0: compared to 2018, the last midterm that Trump had, where I think it was almost double digits going into the election.
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3: Risk of strong storms will fade overnight, but we still can't rule out a few isolated showers and storms across the region, a low near 70. Partly sunny, going to be a dry day Tuesday. It's going to be warm, a high of 87. And sunny across northwest Georgia Wednesday, a low of 64, a high of 88. Thursday brings back the chance of a few scattered showers and storms, a high on Thursday up close to 90. I'm meteorologist Mark Thibodeau from the Weather Channel.
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5: Great radio stations across the land, along with Polo and CJ's in for Sam. It is the Joe Pags Show. Thanks. Appreciate you stopping by. And I really do mean that. Make sure you stop by the social media as well. Got a hot one on our hands. We got the Brianna Morello interview about how that audio from the interview Robert Hur did with then-President Joe Biden is going to be released. And also, what was hidden. I mean, she's got some inside scoop from some Secret Service agents who worked when Joe Biden was the president, who give information that we all should have known about at the time. And again, this guy was sort of a shell of himself, but some of the stuff that's coming out now makes it even worse. And then you see him being left behind by his own wife at the Obama Museum or whatever the hell it's called, that abomination in Chicago. So go and check that out, joepags.com/YouTube. That's the long-form interview with Brianna Morello. If you missed any part of that on Friday, go check it out right now. Let me, in the meantime, bring up the Carmelo Anthony, Austin Metcalf case. Both 17 at the time. There was a track meet, some light drizzle. People acting like it was a pouring rain. It wasn't. There were a lot of people that weren't under tents. Carmelo Anthony goes under a tent that wasn't his, wasn't supposed to be there, was told to leave 15 times according to testimony, and he doesn't. And then he dares Austin Metcalf, touch me, find out what happens. That's according to testimony. Metcalf, according to all the witnesses, after asking him to leave 15 times, does push him, not to the ground, wasn't smacked upside the head, and Anthony pulls out a knife. We've now seen the knife. The knife has been... It's been

0: This is a severe thunderstorm warning for Bartow County and Floyd County, effective until 8:51 p.m.
1: To the heart of somebody over a dispute at a track meet about who can be under a tent. What mentality is it that you have that somehow is a righteous reaction to somebody saying, you're not supposed to be here, dude. What are you doing? So Austin Metcalf's father, Jeff, went on with our friend Will Cain on Fox. First interview I've seen him do. Since he did a piece of video where he goes on and on and on about what he wasn't allowed to say. There was a gag order, so on and so forth. But here's where I think it's the first time he sat down with somebody face to face and had a conversation about what happened and about who his son was.
2: What would you like the world to know about Austin Metcalf?
3: Man, I don't think we have enough time. But, Austin, I'll try to sum it up. He was a leader. He was a God-fearing son. He had compassion, he showed love, he always helped, always was helping his teammates, always helping the younger kids from middle school who was transitioning to high school football. He would go and talk to them and tell them what to expect. He would coach them in the weight room. He was a leader. He just, when he stepped on that field, he became someone totally different. And he played, I told him once before, I said, son, you play with such controlled rage. And it shows. And for him to have all the accolades and the thing and where he was going, there's no doubt in my mind he was playing D1 football. But, you know, let's just go a step forward. Maybe there's that 1% chance he does get to the NFL. I may be biased because he's my son, but he had the numbers, the stats, and the size. So the possibility does exist. I don't know about the probability, but the possibility surely exists.
1: There you go. There's a proud father who's still mourning, obviously, his son, who was killed at 17 years old by another then 17-year-old Carmelo Anthony, who's now 19, been convicted of murder, and should spend the rest of his life in jail. He's going to have an opportunity to get out. In 35 years, he can be eligible for parole. Of course, people like Sonny Hostin decided that was too stiff a sentence. It was self-defense. They don't know anything about the case, yet they're saying things about it like they know.
2: It's so clear, the facts so obvious, was turned into something that was this great national discussion of race. I think you called it earlier. How did this become George Floyd 2.0?
3: Unfortunately, in today's moral decay of society, as we've witnessed, people believe that if they have their own voice, they scream loud enough, they're right. And they believe perception is their own reality. It may not be truth, but in their mind, it is their own reality. For a person to not able to objectively look at something, use common logic, common sense, to come to a determination just based on merely the facts, not the color of one's skin, that tells me a whole lot about your character if you choose that direction.
1: Well, and he's right about that. And of course, Sonny Hostin always sees race first, always sees color first, always sees ancestry first. You know, she's out there allegedly a lawyer. She's out there making ridiculous statements about a case of which she knows nothing, doesn't know anything.
2: Sonny Hostin on The View saying, I don't understand how this couldn't possibly be self-defense. So what is your judgment of all these people in the media that have spoken on the case?
3: They're just like anybody else. They don't know me. They don't know Hunter, Austin. They don't know Carmelo. They're looking for their 15 minutes of fame or their clickbait or their clicks. They're looking to monetize the death of my son. I really wish they wouldn't speak about at all. Because, one, if that woman said that, she has no idea about the facts of the case, but she wants to spew her public opinion on a platform that reaches millions of people every day. Do I have that platform? No, but today I have a little platform to say what I'd like. She is completely wrong. And if they want to take me and call me and ask me to be on The View with them, I would gladly fly me up there and let me talk to all of you.
1: Well, let me ask you something. Does anybody think that they would ever ask him to come on? I have seen interviews on the legacy media with the parents of Carmelo Anthony, the murderer, convicted murderer, they've been on there pushing their wares and pushing their gifts and go, and we don't have any money for defense. They had $630,000 that they raised. Only because he happens to be black. Nobody who was sending this guy money knew anything about the case other than he was black and the dead kid is white. That's all they knew. And because of that, they started throwing money at the family that spent it like a bunch of idiots on cars and homes. And they did have a defense attorney that they paid for. The people are saying that he had a public defender. That's not true. So I'm glad that Jeff Metcalf feels like he can come out and properly let people know who his son was. And this should not matter, but in today's society, because of some of what he just said, it does. It shouldn't, but it does. Many of those who testified were other than white against Carmelo Anthony. They were black. They were Hispanic. They were teammates of Austin Metcalf. And I hate that mentioning that means somehow you can believe it more because it wasn't just a bunch of white people. And then you had the lies about a bunch of white people on the jury when in fact you had people that were Sikh, you had people that were Muslim, you had people that were, Arab, I guess, in background ethnically. They had people that were Hispanic. I don't know, 12 white jurors. I mean, they just lied. So making this about race made a bunch of people a bunch of money, including Carmelo Anthony's family, including the race baiters that were out there allegedly defending. Making this about race is always about somebody's bank account and somebody's pocketbook or wallet, unless it's really about race, and this wasn't. Clearly this wasn't. So we have to be, at some point, you have to realize that when you cry wolf, if there isn't any wolf, eventually people stop hearing your cries. I've said this a lot. You've heard this a lot in the fray away from my show as well. When everything is racist, nothing is. Because at some point you have to stop believing it. Unless there's some real proof that racism went on. And there is none here. Other than potentially Carmelo Anthony saying, I'm going to stab the white kid. Although he didn't say that. It sounds like he was just an idiot who brought a knife to a track meet and was looking for a reason. I think there was a racial component from Anthony to Metcalf. It's just a ridiculous decision by a murderous teen. That's it. Who clearly has parents who are still trying to cash in on it. You keep on hearing the cash register ring. And let me say it again. It's got to be hard for Jeff Metcalf to be out there. I'm glad that he's out there talking about his son and putting the right memory out there. As you've got radical loons on the left talking about, I'd like to dig him up and stab him again. I'd like to kill his twin brother if I could. It's sick. It really is, and I applaud Will Cain for getting it done. Your thoughts after hearing that, 833-JOE-PAGS, 833-563-7247, joepags.com. Definitely want to hear from you. We come back, I'm going to talk about Alan Greenspan died today. He's the former Fed chair. You might not know what that means. He was a chairman of the Federal Reserve through, I guess, the 80s, 90s, and early 2000s. And I wondered out loud with Vance Ginn, I've got him on at the bottom of the hour, whether he was a good Fed chair. Did he keep things in line? Do we need the Fed? How about the incoming Fed chair? What's this guy all about? What do you know about him? What's his name? Kevin Warsh. What do you know about him? Is he going to be good for the job? Can we get rid of the Fed? Why do they still exist? Why can they tell us, hey, it costs you more to borrow money today than it did yesterday? Why are they still printing money as that hurts our economy? Going to get into all that and then some with Vance Ginn at the bottom. Plus, we always have to argue about tariffs a little bit. 833-JOE-PAGS, 833-563-7247, joepags.com. 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
11: News. I'm Tom Rigotti. President Trump is warning Iran about misbehaving during a 60-day negotiating period. Fox's Jared Halperin has more from the White House.
12: The U.S. is waiving sanctions for 60 days, allowing Iran to sell and export oil. And President Trump says the unfreezing of Iranian assets could also be a benefit to American farmers. Still, the president warns if Iran does not live up to the memorandum of understanding, he will do what he has to do.
11: Federal officials are announcing two more arrests in the plot to target the UFC Freedom 250 fight at the White House last weekend. Fox's David Spunt reports.
13: Investigators tell Fox News the alleged plan was to use drones with explosives to hit buildings near the event, which would force a mass evacuation and steer crowds toward a pre-staged sniper team.
11: Seven suspects have now been arrested. Investigators believe there is still more out there. America's listening to Fox News.
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1: My pleasure to have you. Thanks. I appreciate you stopping by the Joe PAGS Show for your Monday. Here's a lot going on. Vance Ginn at the bottom of the hour. He's the former chief economist at the White House under Trump 1.0, so you're going to want to stick around to see what he has to say about what's going on now. We get into the Fed, the former chair, Alan Greenspan, dying. We also get into the recession of 2008, how bad that was. What caused that? Why did that happen? And with this new guy, Kevin Warsh, coming in, is he going to be a good Fed chair or a bad one? Why do we even need the Federal Reserve? Most of us don't understand it, and that's not me trying to act superior, because it's hard to understand. I've been talking to people about it for years and years. I still don't get why it has to exist, other than to protect bankers in 1918. So we'll get into all that and then some with Vance Ginn. Meantime, I've got to tell you about my friend Lindy Lee. Lindy Lee, who's been on this program several times, friend of mine. She's got her book out that is exposing exactly what was going on under then-President Biden. Ex-Dem Insider reveals she will expose Democrats who covered up Biden's cognitive decline in a new book. Lindy Lee says Democrats feared being ostracized if they challenged Biden, calling it pure self-interest. This is written by Leo Braceno, it looks like, over at Fox News Digital. And again, it's a good book. She actually, look, there's a little self-serving, but she mentions me. She goes, she says something about me in the book. I'm just going to put it out there. Just put it right out there. Lindy Lee, a former Democratic fundraiser who switched party affiliation over heated warning signs about President Joe Biden's decline in the 2024 election, is revealing new details about the red flags the party blew by. Quote, whatever was out there, it wasn't the truth. They wanted him to go. And also in my book, I will be telling people exactly who is aware of Biden's cognitive decline but pretended otherwise, Lee told Fox News Digital during a phone interview. Lee, who is publishing a new book called titled Unburdened later this year, adds to the picture of the internal discussions, the research, and the panic behind the scenes of the Democratic Party, including that Biden enjoyed only shaky support even among his own camp long before he ultimately dropped out of the race in 2024. Above all, Lee said that she was shocked by some of the party's leading figures who expressed reservations behind the scenes about Biden's decline, but remained staunch defenders of the president in public. Quote, I remember getting a text from Schiff, Lee said, referring to Adam Schiff, Democrat California, then a Democratic candidate for Senate and top Democrat in the House of Representatives. Quote, I have it in my book. Basically, Adam Schiff was, I can't remember what he said on TV, but I'm telling you right now that behind the scenes, he very much wanted Biden to go. A spokesperson for Schiff responded to Lee's claims, noting that the senator had made his doubts about Biden known publicly after a 2024 debate, where the president stumbled over his words, lost his train of thought, and spoke in a whispery voice that at times was difficult to understand. He eventually called for Biden to step aside that July. The senator's concerns and call on President Biden not to run was very public, so none of this is news, the spokesperson said. Yeah, he had those issues before that, you liar. Adam Schiff is such a liar. How is this guy a U.S. senator? I don't get it. I truly don't understand. And then in unrelated news, and for those of you who don't want the bad guys to leave, for those of you who don't want those who infiltrated the country to go, here's a little fun for you, a little food for thought. ICE arrests illegal immigrant Illinois teacher linked to Trendyarwaga mass shooting. Let's just really let that sink in a little bit. It's an illegal immigrant teacher in Illinois. She's here illegally, and she's a teacher. And now she faces charges that she assisted the violent Venezuelan gang Trendyarwaga to conduct a mass shooting. Are we all on the same page here? Am I the crazy one that some of you want these people to stay? This is written by Louis Cassiano, Bill Malusion over at Fox News Digital. And again, I mean, who is it that wants these people to stay out there, you know, at the ICE facility complaining about bad guys being held up in a facility before they get deported? A former Illinois teacher living in the United States illegally who was allegedly involved in a 2024 Trendyarwaga mass shooting that killed three people at a Chicago house party was arrested by federal authorities, officials said today. Giovanna Mercedes Moreno Ochapinto, or she's got eight names, I guess, 32 years old, an illegal immigrant from Venezuela with dual citizenship in Italy, was taken into custody by U.S. Immigration and Customs Enforcement today, actually in May 13th, the Department of Homeland Security said. Ochapinto entered the U.S. in October 2021 under the visa waiver program and was supposed to leave by January 2nd, 2022. She overstayed her visa, DHS said. On the night of December 2nd, 2024, a shooting that she allegedly drove the two gunmen, Ricardo Grenell, I don't want to say these 18 names, two bad guys, to the scene of the crime, where five people were injured in addition to the three fatalities, according to authorities. Well, although Chicago police arrested the illegal alien shortly after the shooting, sanctuary politicians released her from jail without notifying ICE, DHS Acting Assistant Secretary Lauren Biss said in a statement, under President Trump and Secretary Mullen, DHS is doing the job that sanctuary politicians in Illinois refuse to do, putting the American people first and removing these dangerous criminals from our communities. Dude, does anybody really have an argument for why bad people who are here, either overstaying their visas or coming across the border illegally, why they should leave, why they should go? She was arrested, then released, somehow got a job teaching children in Illinois, and is now alleged to have been the getaway driver from a shooting at a house party where alleged Trendy Aragua members were the shooters. Are we on the same page? Can we just all agree that we don't want people like this in our country? Why? Because she's brown? I'm darker skinned than she is. I'm looking at the picture. It has nothing to do with her skin tone, her ancestry. In fact, she's half Italian. Not that dissimilar than I am. Except she allegedly is a bad person and I'm not. I think she should go. And anybody like her should go. 833-JOE-PAGS, joepags.com. Vance Ginn, when we come back.
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18: ABC News, I'm Stephanie Officer. President Trump reversing course when it comes to his threats of bombing Iran. Earlier today, he had a softer tone when responding to reporters about the negotiation process to end the months-long conflict. Mr. Trump now insisting the diplomacy Vice President Vance is leading will prevent any escalation in the Strait of Hormuz, saying the U.S. naval blockade was more effective.
19: I think the blockade was more impactful than dropping bombs, if you want to know the truth. It was like I said, they call it the steel wall. Nobody got through. Not one ship got through, able to go to Iran. They got through if we wanted them to go through.
18: Terrifying moment in Illinois earlier today after a home explosion in Dixon left one person seriously injured with burns to the face and legs. Dixon's Deputy Fire Chief Adam Arnold said they detected high gas readings.
20: Crews did continue to find gas readings further and further down the street, so that's when we decided to make the move to evacuate the entire neighborhood and relocate residents.
18: This is ABC News. As the White House touts progress in peace talks between the U.S. and Iran, Energy Secretary Chris Wright is forecasting lower gas prices ahead as shipping through the Strait of Hormuz gets back to normal, even though it's not clear that's the case. Gas Buddy head of petroleum analysis Patrick DeHaan tells ABC News.
21: It's not going to happen overnight that these oil inventories are going to fill back up. So ultimately, I do think prices could reach pre-war levels, but that may not happen until at earliest later this year.
18: No new trial for the man convicted of killing little Eitan Pates. ABC's Diane Macedo.
22: The man convicted in the 1979 death of 6-year-old Eitan Pates will not get a new trial. A jury convicted Pedro Hernandez in 2017 of kidnapping and murdering Pates. An appeals court in July overturned that judgment, saying Hernandez was entitled to a new trial. Now the Supreme Court is reversing the lower court's decision. The 6-year-old's face was the first to be placed on a milk carton to help find missing children. Hernandez is serving a sentence of 25 years to life.
18: Stephanie Officer, ABC News.
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25: This is a Bloomberg Money Minute. If you're looking to lose some weight, here's some good news.
0: CVS says that starting July 1st, it will start to take part in the federal government's Medicare GLP-1 Bridge program, where eligible Medicare beneficiaries can obtain certain GLP-1 medicines for $50 a month. CVS also says it's launching new $49 minute clinic virtual visits to connect patients with licensed providers who can prescribe GLP-1s. Markets ended the day mixed, with the Dow gaining 148 points or 0.3%. The S&P 500 dropped by 28 points or 0.4%, while the Nasdaq fell sharply by 351 points or 1.3%. United Health plans to invest $3 billion in artificial intelligence over this year and next. Executives say the tech can be beneficial for patients. The company already uses AI for things such as reading aloud the summaries of medical charts to nurses. United Healthcare says it is committed to using AI responsibly. Dan Schwartzman, Bloomberg Radio.
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5: Now, WRGA, local weather.
6: Stronger storm potential will fade overnight, but we still can't rely on an isolated shower or thunderstorm across the region, although dropping down to near 70. Partly sunny, going to be a dry day Tuesday with a drying west wind, a high of 87. Clear Tuesday night, your low of 64, and sunny on Wednesday, a high of 88. But then Thursday, a chance of showers and storms returning in the afternoon. Sunshine beforehand, a high close to 90. I'm meteorologist Mark Thibodeau from the Weather Channel.
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1: When it comes to the economy, you know that I bring this guy on all the time. I just now learned that Alan Greenspan, the former chairman of the Fed, passed away this morning, and I wonder what his legacy is. I've got to get with Vance Ginn. He's a PhD, former chief economist for the Trump White House in the first time Trump was in office. Also, President Ginn Economic Consulting. Go and check out his podcast, Let the People Prosper Show. Vance, how are you? Good to see you.
7: Hey, I'm doing well, Joe. It's a pleasure to be back.
1: It's always a pleasure. So I saw that Greenspan died this morning. I didn't realize that until you told me. I remember him as the chair of the Fed. You know I don't like the Fed. You know I don't think the Fed should exist. You know that you educated me that the Fed was put together by a bunch of bankers just sort of to protect themselves and forget the people. When Greenspan was in that job, was he good at the job? Was he bad at the job? Did he hurt us? Did he help us? Give us his legacy.
7: Yeah, there's a lot to dive into there because Greenspan was, you know, he was reappointed several times and he was there from basically the 80s, 90s, and even the early 2000s. So we've seen a lot. We had Paul Volcker before him and then we had Ben Bernanke after him.
1: Right.
7: And so I think there's a lot to like and understand about the Greenspan legacy. He was also known as the maestro for, right, you know, basically steering the economy away from recessions. Because if you think about it, the 1980s, we didn't have many recessions. The 90s didn't have any recessions. It wasn't until the late 2000s where we had, you know, the Great Recession really came in. And so I think there were some positive things that we should learn about not trying to manipulate the economy too much from his time. But there are some shortcomings, too. I mean, I think you can kind of argue that he contributed to the boom in the dot-com bubble of 2001 or the boom in the housing market. Right. So there are some side effects to what he was doing in that period. But at the end of the day, I think Greenspan taught us a lot. And his legacy will be one of, you know, restraint, the great moderation, as some people call it, during those years of the Greenspan years. And so I think that's going to be part of his legacy.
1: How should somebody have stopped that recession, that big crash that we had in 2008-ish? How should somebody have stopped that? I don't think he was still in office anymore. That might have been Bernanke. Whoever it was allowed for that to happen. But I also know what led up to that. It was Bill Clinton in 1999 going to Fannie Mae and Freddie Mac and pushing their hand to give out, you know, these subprime mortgages for 2 years to people that couldn't afford them. And the housing market ended up, crumbling 8 years later, 9 years later. But what could a chairman of the Fed have done to have stopped that bloodletting that we all dealt with?
7: I think the main issue, and you brought up some key parts to that whole story on the housing boom and bust. There was also this kind of, you got to have a house, you got to own a house to have the American dream, even during the George W. Bush administration, which kind of makes sense to some extent, but they put a lot more resources in there than they should, which created a lot of manipulation in those markets, distortions in those markets. And so instead, and also after the 2001 recession that we had then, there was this jobless recovery. And so the right. Fed under Greenspan left interest rates really low, nearly 0% for a long time. And that contributed to a lot more demand for housing than otherwise would have happened. And so that created this boom, what I would argue created the boom and then the bust cycle. So instead right. of keeping interest rates so low after the 2001 recession, I think they should have started bringing those back up more in line with historical trends. And then we wouldn't have had the huge boom and therefore the bust in the housing market.
1: So in other words, you start gradually raising interest rates and you don't give a mortgage to people that don't qualify for the mortgage.
7: Right.
1: They were doing it. There was a racial aspect to this thing that Clinton was trying to do. And it was really dumb because it put a lot of people, in homes they couldn't afford. 2 years later, because of the ARM, they would be out of the home. And then suddenly we've got more people not owning homes than more people owning them. So it was a really bad move. But what you're saying is, had somebody managed the Fed correctly, you raise the interest rates as you go, don't hand out subprime mortgages to people who don't qualify, and we don't see that?
7: Yeah, we wouldn't have seen it, or at least not to the same effect. I mean, it still might have been there over, to some extent, but I don't think it would be nearly as large. It wouldn't have been called the Great Recession, Joe. It might have just been a regular recession had they not have contributed, put lighter fluid on the flames of that situation.
1: Can we abolish the Fed? If we abolish the Fed tomorrow, you have the button, you press the button, and it goes away. What happens to us?
7: Well, I think it would take some time. You probably have to have a ramp down situation because of how much manipulation, how much involvement, dependence that we have on the Federal Reserve. I mean, they have a balance sheet right now, Joe, of $6.5 trillion, which is about 20% of our economy, meaning that if you just said we're going to end the Fed tomorrow, which I'm for ending the Fed, I think there should be competitive currency, a free banking system, not the central bank, a monopoly over currency. But it would take some time to remove that liquidity, remove those purchases that are on the Fed's balance sheet today of mortgage-backed securities, of treasury debt. If you just dump those into the market, interest rates on mortgages would soar to 10, 11%, treasury security yields would soar. So I think you would have to have where it would just slide down over time to where you would get rid of those assets and then you could eliminate the Fed. But I think we should start that sooner rather than later. And one thing I would mention, Joe, is we have a new chairman, Kevin Warsh, who just had his first meeting last week. And he has talked a lot about reducing the Fed's balance sheet as that being a major cause of distortion in our economy, which is exactly what you and I have been talking about now for years, Joe.
1: Yes.
7: And so I'm hopeful that they'll keep listening and reduce that balance sheet, because maybe one day we can get it to zero.
1: Is it important for those of who've decided to listen or watch, and for me, to know who Kevin Warsh is? Is that important to me? Should I know who he is?
7: I think so. Yeah, Kevin Warsh.
1: I mean, I know who he is, but I want to know his background.
7: Right. So he's an economist, but he was also, he didn't have a PhD in economics, I don't think, but he comes in it from the business side. But he was at the Fed as a Fed governor for years, and then he left after the 08-09 sort of situation. He actually talked negatively or pushed back against what the Fed was doing with all the quantitative easing. Remember when they started buying all these different assets and mortgage-backed securities in 08-09? He was one of the ones that said, hey, look, we've got to wind this down. This is way too much. And the Fed never did. And then when he left the Fed, he kept writing about how these are major problems, as I was too. And so it's interesting to see him back at the Fed, in the Fed chair position, and see what's going to happen, because I'm sure he's going to get a lot of

This is a severe thunderstorm warning for Bartow County and Cherokee County, effective until 9:25 p.m.

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2: News. I'm Tom Rigotti. President Trump is warning Iran about misbehaving during a 60-day negotiating period. Fox's Jared Halpern has more from the White House.
3: The U.S. is waiving sanctions for 60 days, allowing Iran to sell and export oil. And President Trump says the unfreezing of Iranian assets could also be a benefit to American farmers. Still, the president warns if Iran does not live up to the memorandum of understanding, he will do what he has to do.
2: Federal officials are announcing 2 more arrests in the plot to target the UFC Freedom 250 fight at the White House last weekend. Fox's David Spunt reports.
4: Investigators tell Fox News the alleged plan was to use drones with explosives to hit buildings near the event, which would force a mass evacuation and steer crowds toward a pre-staged sniper team.
2: 7 suspects have now been arrested. Investigators believe there is still more out there. 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
11: 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If you want to check out the latest YouTube dump. You know, I actually put a video up this weekend where I'm breaking down a body can. Some people were suggesting that I try that out, and it did okay. Go check that out as well. JoePags.com/YouTube. I will put up the Cahill interview tomorrow morning as Keir Starmer is leaving in the UK. What's going to happen next? And can that empire be saved, or is it over now? And what lessons are we learning from what's happening across the pond? That is Polo. That is CJ. I am Joe. That's going to do it for us for tonight. Have a great night. Back tomorrow, same time, same place. We'll see you.
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17: The U.S. will benefit from the deal. I'm Lisa Lacera, Fox News. President Trump says the U.S. has the advantage as negotiations with Iran are underway.
18: Their Navy is gone. Their Air Force is gone. Their leaders are all dead. Their whole country's a mess. Their economy is shot.
17: Vice President J.D. Vance was in Switzerland today to begin the talks, which he said were setting a foundation for further discussions. Still, Democrats in Congress are calling on the administration to brief them about the deal. Two more

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1: Pants, okay? Stop wearing them as pants. It looks ridiculous. And some people wear them as pants, and they ended up looking like Gru from the Minions. If they really cared, they'd be like, we're going to start with a land acknowledgement, not of this land, but of the land that you were forced to live on by our Democrat Party, and we made it and still keep it to where you can't even own your own property on it.
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3: Thank you. Do you have a message for Prime Minister Netanyahu with regards to Israel's military operations in Lebanon?
4: Well, first of all, we've seen great progress over the last just couple of days in ensuring that the ceasefire holds in Lebanon. These things are always a little bit messy. If you go back to how much was happening 3 months ago and compare it to 3 weeks ago, great progress has been made. If you go back to 3 weeks ago to 3 days ago, additional progress has been made. The president has committed us to see a full regional ceasefire. We found great partners in working with the Qataris, the Pakistanis, our friends in Israel. We're all working towards regional peace. There, of course, are going to be sometimes disagreements about precisely how to get there, but I actually feel great about where we are in Lebanon. There's still some additional wood to chop, but we're going to keep on working at it. The other question over here.
5: We laid a very good foundation for a successful final deal. The final deal is the house. We set the foundation. We haven't built the house, but we've laid a successful foundation to get to a good place for the American people.
1: So I feel like this is the point of, I don't know, this timeline where there's a record scratch. You know how you have like these movies where it's, that's supposed to be a record scratch. I don't know what that sounded like. And the narrator comes in and says, well, you know, either they contradict what the main character, third person said or something, right? And I kind of feel like that's sort of where we are right now. I don't know how to say it. I don't know why I turned into Mickey Mouse. Thank you. That sounds way better. Although that kind of sounded like a zipper.
6: A little bit.
1: But it works. That works. You guys get the idea. Because I sort of feel like that's where we are right now with everything. With everything that happened over the weekend. And it's still ongoing. Because we still, Veep is apparently, I think he's still in the Switzerland. He's in Lucerne. Where they have all the good chocolate. So we're going to unpack what this means, because I know it's very confusing and it's back and forth. And if it's confusing for like the people who get paid to monitor this, for them to follow, I guarantee it's confusing for the average everyday American. Don't feel bad if you're confused, because you're busy. You're out there working. You know, you're out there. You have to pay for all the illegals that Biden and Harris let in that we're still trying to situate. So I get it, right? I completely get it. So my goal today is just to kind of get you set up with some of the latest in all of this, because I think that part of the problem has been, I mean, obviously it's the messaging, because it's been all over. It's the messaging. Additionally, Iran and the propagandists have not helped a single thing here. And they add more to the confusion and the haze as you could possibly imagine. And it doesn't make it easier for you, because Iran has a completely different objective, obviously, than the United States, clearly. And so we're going to get you set up. So welcome to the radio program. Tis I, your lovable curmudgeon, Dana Lash. And we're going to, the horrors persist, and so must we. So we're going to get into all of it. By the way, this is completely unrelated to anything, but I slept on my ghost bed pillow. I just slept on it for the first night last night. I almost brought it in studio with me. You know how you had My Buddy in like the 80s and early 90s? So this is my new My Buddy. All right, so aside from that, so let's get into the nitty gritty of all of the latest. So I have my big 4.5 foot wide gaming screen here, and the problem is everything is fluid, so it's changing constantly. So the MOU, as we understand it, Is it still in effect? It kind of depends on whom you ask, right? Because if you ask the Iranians say, well, it's not in effect. And do you want to know why it's not in effect? Do you know? And we go, sure, Iran, tell us why you think that it's not in effect. And then their response is to say that an entity that is not even a signatory on this agreement, isn't even party to the negotiations, defended themselves against their terror proxy in southern Lebanon, and that's why it can't be in effect anymore. That's like saying that we have an agreement, you have an agreement in your HOA came to an agreement, and then the HOA is mad that a house down the road that's not even a part of the HOA and wasn't even party to any of the amendments or discussions, they defended themselves against a violent attack. And so, oh, well, now this is all void because those people who are not even in this decided to defend themselves. That's honestly, that's the first thing that we're dealing with. And so the VP, I have to say, and I know that people are arguing, this is not an overall statement on whether you generally like him or not. He generally seems like, you know, an affable dude. But I gotta be honest, this dude is not ready for the prime time of this. And I sort of feel, I'm gonna take you down two roads. One road requires you to believe that Trump is weak and does not control his own administration, and therefore is being entirely influenced by the Vance wing of the administration. I mean, I don't believe that, but I'm just going to put it out there because there are some who do. And then on the other hand, there's the theory that Trump has decided to stick Vance out there under the pretext of good cop, bad cop, where Trump is bad cop and Vance is good cop, and Vance just gets to put his face all over it. And then that clears 28 for somebody else that Trump likes better. I don't know. That's another theory that some people actually believe. I think it's a Rorschach test. It all comes down to where you stand. I think it plays into existing biases. But if there's one thing that I can say for certainty is I do not think that Vance is serving the administration well, because it's kind of a mess with messaging. I'm not being mean. And by the way, it isn't organized to say that. A bunch of people observing something that actually happened and responding to it organically is not organized. That's like if we all see the time that Jill Biden wore that horrible floral dress that was Dolce & Gabbana and leave it just to her to make Dolce & Gabbana look like your grandmother's floral slipcover for her sofa, all of us observing that and going, good grief, that looks awful, is not organized. It's a bunch of people responding to something that legitimately happened, and we all have thoughts. And if there's one thing that we know in these United States is that Americans have thoughts, guys, lots of them, and we're very eager to share. We're very generous with those thoughts. We are nothing if not a generous nation. We're very generous with those thoughts. So I have to address that right out of the bag. So a couple of examples for you. One of them has to do with this audio soundbite wherein he was answering some questions from the press, and he was talking about Lebanon, and then there's the word genocide. Now, you need to listen to the question that this reporter asks. That's right off the bat. Now, she's quieter than Vance. So your ears are going to want to pick up, you know, Vance's stronger sound because the mic is right by him. But I need you to really listen for this reporter's question. I want you to listen to how she asks it, how she frames it, and then his response. Cut 8, please.
6: Are you taking to stop genocide in Lebanon? I don't know your alignment. Israel has something like genocide in Lebanon. The main issue is stopping this.
4: Well, ma'am, I think that the President of the United States and the United States of America have done more to stop the conflict in Lebanon than any government anywhere in the world over the last few months, and we're going to keep on working towards it. As I think a lot of you appreciate, peace is never easy. Peace always requires a little bit of work. It always requires a little bit of give and take. But the President of the United States is committed not just to peace between the United States and Iran. The President is committed to a regional peace, which is why we're here working so hard to settle our issues.
1: All right, so let's just start first and foremost. I'm not quite sure why he decided to take the reporter's premise on its face in the manner in which he did. I think that there's a better way of doing it. Everything he said after that initial response to the question is all well and good, but why did he accept the reporter's BS premise? Because that isn't how you deal with the press. The reporter called what's happening in Lebanon genocide. She never says the word Hezbollah, which is the Iranian proxy group that's been firing rockets at them this entire time. And Vance never says it either. Vance never corrected the premise. When you accept the premise of a question, and this is why language, guys, is the first fight. Every war begins with a battle of words. And if you want to stem off something worse, you get the language right out of the gate. This also rings true for Second Amendment fights because different words invoke different penalties and restrictions in law. So this is incredibly important. So he never says genocide. He doesn't say genocide himself. He goes along with it. And when you do that, you're affirming the premise that's being asked. You're legitimizing it by not correcting it. And so the reporter says, well, what's happening in Lebanon is genocide. What he should have done immediately is full stop and rejected the garbage premise. You can't tell me Trump. You've seen Trump do this before. When Trump is answering reporters' questions, if he does not like the way in which the reporter is asking the question, what does Trump do? He blasts it in front of everybody. He humiliates the reporter, and then he blasts it in front of everybody. He doesn't accept the premise. What Vance should have said is full stop right there. We wouldn't have any of these problems if it wasn't for the Iranian proxy group Hezbollah, which has violated every single ceasefire that has ever been orchestrated, including the last recently U.S. brokered ceasefire in the beginning of April. So if you have an issue with violence initiating in southern Lebanon, you need to have Iran pull off Hezbollah. And by the way, that would dovetail into what they've already been debating at these negotiations, getting Iran to get its proxy groups to fall back, which it refuses to do. So you wouldn't be undermining the talks at all. You would be forcing the party at the table to face the uncomfortable realization in front of the entire world. He should have blasted it and said, this is what's happening. He also should have said, we're not going to tell an entity that's not party to these negotiations when and if it can defend itself in a separate engagement. We're sticking to the negotiations at hand with the parties at hand. That's how he should have shut this down and addressed it. And there's a way in which you can do it to still keep this, if I'm assuming that's what they're doing, this good cop, bad cop thing. But not doing that gave the impression of legitimizing her premise. And I have an issue with that. These are high stakes, and you have got to be at the edge, the top edge of your game. And this is not the time to allow remarks to fly by. So now that's in the record. This is what I'm talking about. In a negotiation like this, every single thing from a handshake to the arrival, Trump gets this because it's boardroom stuff. It's a way to throw your phallus around, so to speak, in a boardroom. Trump gets it. I don't think that his vice president does. And I think that this may be not the wheelhouse for him. We have a lot more on the way because we've got to get into Keir Starmer stepping down. So who's coming up after Keir Starmer? Also, a huge red wave. Well, I should say a right-leaning wave. that is happening in South America. Interesting how it all happens after those USA dollars disappear, right? So we're going to get into all of that. We have a lot of stuff for you today as we move, because we're capitalists, right? 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
7: Fox News, I'm John Saucier. Vice President J.D. Vance back from Switzerland, where he says technical negotiations are still going on between U.S. and Iranian officials. The vice president says that U.S. might use Iranian frozen assets to buy U.S. farm products. Texas Republican Representative Beth Van Dyne on Fox Business.
8: Those dollars will go to U.S. farmers to be able to produce agriculture that then gets to be given to Iranian people, you know, the Persians, not for weapons, not for a terrorist activity across the globe.
7: British Prime Minister Keir Starmer announcing on Sunday he will step down from that role, making way for a successor, President Trump. What do you think?
9: I was critical only for the sake, because I think he's a lovely man, but I said, you're really messing up energy. You have windmills all over the place. In the meantime, you have the North Sea oil, and they won't let anybody drill.
7: Fellow Labor Party member Andy Burnham may be Starmer's successor. 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
3: And now, all of the news you would probably miss. It's time for Dana's Quick Five.
4: Okay, first and foremost here. We've been running down all the MOU stuff as well. The reflecting pool, we got someone, that's going to be a whole segment. Let's see, 85-year-old was arrested for, you know what, really? Is this an arrestable offense? I guess it is an arrestable offense. 85 years old, and he was smoking a cigarillo, and he was arrested for street racing in a sports car. This technically should be a Florida man story. I don't know why it's here. But it's an 85-year-old man. He's 85 years young. Thought this was America. He was racing somebody else at 11:40 p.m. And everybody I know wants to know the cars involved. So one was a red Corvette going 125. The other was a gray Nissan going at 110, said authorities. And then when they pulled over the gray sports car, it was an 85-year-old in Williams Bosworth in the driver's seat. And they go, well, were you street racing? And he says, no, that guy, he swerved at me. But apparently he was like, no, I'm just having a little ride in my favorite car. That's all he was saying. And he's smoking a cigarillo, cool as a cucumber, dude. You know, he just wasn't even caring. Also, Netflix's video podcast engagement numbers are low because they have horrible content. Red alert issued for a third of France. Alcohol banned at a music festival. A heat alert issued. You know what nobody talks about enough when there's an unexpected pregnancy? The father. Everybody focuses on the mom. And of course, she matters, but dads are often treated like they're just spectators in one of the biggest moments of their lives. And a lot of men are scared and they're overwhelmed and they wonder whether or not they can really do this, whether or not they can actually be good fathers. And too often, nobody helps them process any of it. And that's another reason why I love Preborn. 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
5: ABC News, I'm Stephanie Officer. A state of emergency active in Los Angeles, where a warehouse fire burning since Wednesday is prompting air quality alerts. 85 million pounds of decaying food is burning. Building owners say the flames may have started while contractors were testing solar panels on the roof. City Council member Isabel Jurado today.
6: Families are still dealing with the smoke, odor, ash, closed parks and community spaces, disrupted routines, and serious concerns about what they are breathing.
5: Months of negotiations leading Congress to make progress on passing one of the most significant housing reforms in decades. Today, the Senate voted 85-5 on the 21st Century Road to Housing Act, the bill aiming to allow more housing and home ownership by loosening regulations on construction and limiting Wall Street investors from buying homes families could purchase instead. The bill now heads to the House, where it is also expected to pass with bipartisan support as early as tomorrow. This is ABC News. Subpoenas linked to ICE raids in Minnesota, next.
7: A federal judge on Monday tossed out multiple Justice Department subpoenas that were issued back in January to Minnesota Governor Tim Walz and other officials tied to a federal investigation regarding the state's cooperation with immigration enforcement. Patrick Schiltz, the chief judge of the Minnesota Federal District Court, found that the subpoenas were part of a campaign to retaliate and pressure state officials who resisted cooperating with immigration and customs enforcement officers. The federal probe was announced against the backdrop of the Trump administration's aggressive surge in Minnesota that drew widespread protests and led to the deaths of two American citizens. Alex Mallon, ABC News, Washington.
5: A sixth arrest has been made in connection with the alleged plot to attack the UFC event at the White House earlier this month. Prosecutors say Jordan Rickner of Missouri was part of the group allegedly planning to use explosives, drones, to force an evacuation before opening fire on people fleeing. Stephanie Officer, ABC News.
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10: This is a Bloomberg Money Minute. Markets ended the day mixed with the Dow gaining 148 points or 0.3%. The S&P 500 dropped by 28 points or 0.4%. While the NASDAQ fell sharply by 351 points or 1.3%. Psychedelic drug maker Definium Therapeutics shares gained 50% today after late-stage trial data showed the biotech's LSD pill known as DT120 improved depression symptom scores in patients by 8.1 points compared to placebo after 6 weeks on a standard depression scale. Some Wall Street analysts believe the results will also be positive for the drug's ability to treat anxiety disorder, with those results expected later this year. If you like deals, this is the week for you. The big retailers hold their major summer promotional events this week, with Walmart, Amazon, and Target all running specials. Adobe forecasts that consumers will spend $26.3 billion online at Amazon and other retailers during the four-day sale. 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
12: Stronger storm potential will fade overnight, but we still can't rule out an isolated shower or thunderstorm across the region, a low dropping down to near 70. Partly sunny, going to be a dry day Tuesday with a drying west wind, a high of 87. Clear Tuesday night, your low of 64, and sunny on Wednesday, a high of 88. But then Thursday, a chance of showers and storms returning in the afternoon. Sunshine beforehand, a high close to 90. I'm meteorologist Mark Thibodeau from the Weather Channel.
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4: Keir Starmer is out. O-U-T, out. I actually think that this is a good thing, personally, because nobody's a fan of Keir Starmer. But this was him crying and blubbering about it. Watch.
14: And when I leave the biggest job in the country, I shall spend more time on the most important job, being the best husband I can to my fantastic wife, Vic, who has been a rock by my side through good times and bad, and being the best dad I can to my beautiful children, who are my pride and my joy. Thank you very much.
4: Don't let the door hit you where the good Lord split you. I'm not a fan of Keir Starmer. Never have been a fan of Keir Starmer. So now, because everybody sort of knew that this was coming, and they were discussing the ways, like the different ways that this could go. So he's resigning as both labor leader and prime minister. He's going to leave Downing Street once his party chooses a successor. Now, for those of you out there, and by the way, welcome back to the radio program, Dana Lash with you. For those of you out there asking, well, why do I care about this? Because A, it's an ally, right? B, it has been historically one of our strongest allies, but we have an issue with a prime minister who is so weak, and of course, his refusal to protect his own countrymen. Now, let's go back all the way, going to my notes here, when the UK, the Rupert Lowe's, when his, he's a member of parliament, and last week, as you know, he released the UK grooming gang report, or really the rape gang report is what it was called. And it is one of the most horrific things ever for all of the people who talked about Epstein. And I'll point out to you that every single one of the podcastian denizens who went on and on about Epstein, not a single one of them have breathed a syllable about this. Not one. What does that tell you? So all the way back from when he was the director of public prosecutions, and this was from 2008 to 2013, and getting all the way from when he was that going into his time as prime minister in parliament, etc. So he apparently, when he was director of public prosecutions, there were cases that apparently he dropped prosecutions against members of a number of those who ended up being named in that grooming the rape gang report in Rochdale. And so he, at the time, he had been in office for less than a year, which is something that he leans on heavily as a defense in this, but he was questioning the credibility of the victim in one of those earlier cases that came out in 2009. And that was the Crown Prosecution Service. He was under his leadership. They dropped prosecution against multiple members of this rape gang in the UK. And he kept saying, well, I wasn't personally aware. I wasn't made personally aware of the details, et cetera, you know, at the time. Then later on, the chief prosecutor for Northwest England actually reversed the decision to drop the case. And nine men ended up being jailed in a case that Starmer had initially refused to pursue because he doubted the victim's credibility. This is one of the craziest things. He literally helped keep these rapists on the streets for longer than they needed to, for a period, even after this. So that was one of the biggest objections to him. That, I mean, obviously he's an Islamist simp, but aside from that, the way in which he dropped the ball and refused to pursue accountability when that was his job and refused to protect England's youngest girls from being preyed upon. I mean, and that's just one example. There's several. So, you know, he was he was criticized towards the end of his term as DPP. So he's got a lot of baggage and he's been a horrific prime minister. So now what happens next is that he's going to stay there until they can actually choose a successor. Labor has a significant presence in the House of Commons. So they don't have like this, you know, automatic general election, I guess, so to speak. So they have their party contest and whoever wins that party contest becomes the next prime minister. And that's how this is going to work. So in terms of who's going to be taking over for him. Now, one guy, his name is Andy Burnham. He apparently is the overwhelming front runner for this. Andy Burnham is apparently the, now he's, you know, he's been playing coy, but he hasn't ruled anything out. He's apparently, you know, pretty popular with the party. And apparently he's going to be, the way that they put it, coronated. And he was sworn in as the member of parliament for one particular area, but he had a very decisive election. So it looks like this guy is going to end up probably being the front runner. There was another one, Health Secretary Wes Streeting. He ruled himself out though, and then he threw his, like just recently threw his support behind Burnham. So they have to get 81 nominations from members of Parliament in order to basically secure, I guess, the bid by July 16th. So it looks like he's going to run. This Burnham guy is going to run unopposed, and then he'll be prime minister as early as mid-July. And nobody is sad to see Keir Starmer go at all. I mean, he's blubbering there. Knowing his history, I've never ceased to be amazed at the lack of self-awareness these people have. I don't know. It's really stunning to me. So he has his little cry sesh. Now, of course, Burnham is not really much better. He identifies as a democratic socialist, right? Some say take this for however you want to, but basically he's sort of viewed as being, I don't know, if you're a democratic socialist, you're a socialist. And I think democratic socialist is the stupidest phrase I've ever heard. It's like putting glitter on a turd. It's still a turd. So they describe him as being more pragmatic, whatever that means. I guess, Kane, then Kirsten. I don't know what that means. What does that mean? He's more pragmatic. I don't even know what that means. It sounds like word salad. That's Kamala Harris word salad.
15: Ineffective, but he can talk.
4: It sounds like a way to try to differentiate him from the failed Keir Starmer without actually giving a just differentiation. That's what it seems like. I guess the only way that you could say, I mean, he says he's a socialist. He coined this phrase. Now, check this phrase out. Business-friendly socialism. Your guess is as good as mine. What does that even mean? His philosophy, what he's written before, this is how he describes it from his own, how he's just written about this before. Holding capitalism's reins firmly. What does that mean? So he wants like a little bit of socialism? Because it's not capitalism if there's a little bit of socialism present. It's not, Kane. That's not how this works. A little, what is it? So that sounds like government getting in the way of free market. That's how I interpret this.
15: Are horses free if you reined them in?
4: Yeah, exactly.
15: No.
4: Exactly. What's weird, because you almost have to be a leftist over there anymore. Like, even back, Tony Blair was pretty left, but yet he was a Tory, and that's considered, you know, more conservative over there. He lives out in Chipping Norton with all the other conservatives or independents that aren't moronic, you know, like Jeremy Clarkson and the other guys out there. But he apparently, the way he differs from, everybody knows Jeremy Corbyn. Jeremy Corbyn is the big socialist walking excrement who is a big time Islamist, and he hates capitalism entirely. Like, he really believes that the state should own all the means of production. And believes that that's the state's responsibility. So apparently Burnham isn't as far left as Corbyn. If you're trying to gauge where he is on the scale so you can better ascertain what that means in terms of the UK being a reliable partner for the United States, I don't know if he's, in some respects, it sounds like he's going to be a little bit, maybe, at least, he's more aware than Starmer is, if you could count that as an advantage. Starmer had his head up his own backside. I don't know. But he's a contradiction. He's a walking contradiction. So we'll see. But apparently he's the guy who's going to be taking over. And that's something we can ask Stephen Yates as well when he joins us later in the hour. Burnham has said that he's, because they can do things like trigger snap general elections and do all kinds of stuff, but apparently he's going to take over in July 15th, I think, is when they're looking at doing this. So now, in addition to that, here's what else is crazy. So South America, let me pull up this. They've had a number of elections. Holy cow. So Chile, they went, I guess you could say far right. I hate that phrase. Can we stop saying the phrase far right? So in South America, they love to use the media loves to use fear-mongering phrases. So they're saying, oh, so-and-so is far right. They're really not, though. I mean, they're just common sense, right? They know how to do math, and they want to be left alone. So Chile, Bolivia, Peru, Ecuador, Honduras, Colombia, Costa Rica, you have had a number of what they consider far-right leaders secure their elections. And it's fascinating, Kane, how after the USAID money, that spigot was turned off, all of these socialists fell out of power in South America. I'm sure that for an investor in tinfoil such as yourself, that's just an amazing coincidence.
15: Sure, that's what it is. An amazing coincidence.
4: But do you really think of the USAID money that was that? I mean, I'm trying to figure out how mad I should get. Do you really believe that the USAID money was that much, that it was holding socialists in power with all of these, in all of these countries in South America?
16: I don't doubt it. I mean, it takes money to, well, first takes money to bribe people, but it also takes a lot of money to advertise and market your political campaign as well. So I would imagine that some of that USAID money went to some of those expensive campaigns there to keep the left in power.
4: Mm-hmm. It is really interesting, the timing of that. I know that you guys find the timing of that to be very... I mean, you know, they had the most recent one was in Colombia, where they had a guy, the guy that they call El Tigre, he won his election. He apparently is a Trump favorite, and it's another win for the right in Latin America. He's a lawyer with no described political experience and a criminal defense lawyer. And it was a very, out of all of the elections in Latin America, the way that I understand it is this was the closest. It was a razor-thin victory that he secured Sunday. And Trump had endorsed him. And he went from this, like, Miami lawyer to this, the way that New York Times describes him, to a populist in a soccer jersey and a straw hat. Like, that's a bad thing. I mean, he likes football, soccer. But he won 49.7% of the vote, 99% of votes counted. And he took out Ivan Cepeda, who is a big-time lefty senator down there. He got 48.7, so that's how close it was. Literally 1 point difference. Notice how they were able to count all their votes, though, in a day. I mean, Colombia, you know, which you generally don't necessarily think of as a completely non-corrupt entity. They were able to count all of their votes in one day. Meanwhile, days later, at the mayoral race in L.A., that's a whole other situation. So just fascinating stuff that's happening here. And it's amazing because there has been, even though they are battling, Italy took a big hit, and that's one of the reasons why you're seeing Meloni, as we talked about last week, kind of do this balancing act. There is a resurgence of conservatism in Europe, a huge groundswell in Latin America, in Central and South America particularly. You're seeing it in a number of other nations. Why the United States is hell-bent on trying to go the other way is amazing. Or is that the way, is that what the left and the media are, what they want you to think? We have a lot more. Let me just tell you what else we have, because we're going through everything with Iran. This was something important you needed to know. Also, the EU made some huge moves as it relates to immigration. Right, we have that to get into as well. Latest with World Cup. Also, was Vance snubbed when he was in Switzerland? Did the Qatari leader snub him? We're going to talk about all of that and more here coming up, so you don't want to miss as we move and go towards Days of These United States, the folks who make the program possible. It's the folks over at Byrna Gun. You guys are very familiar with Byrna Gun. We've talked about it before, and I've told you guys a million times that I will always carry. And I have no problem using lethal force to defend myself. That's the thing. But there are times when you cannot carry because of municipal restrictions or private property restrictions, and you want to be able to have an option, some kind of option. So this is where the Byrna Gun comes in, right? So specifically for this purpose, the CL, the compact launcher, it's about the size of an iPhone, concealable, no recoil. And because it's not a gun, it doesn't care about gun-free zone signs because it's not a gun. Oh! Also, there's no background check. There's no permits. There's no waiting period. There's nothing like that. It shoots chemical irritant projectiles that can deter
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18: Fox News, I'm John Saucier. Vice President J.D. Vance back from Switzerland, where he says technical negotiations are still going on between U.S. and Iranian officials. The vice president says that U.S. might use Iranian frozen assets to buy U.S. farm products. Texas Republican Representative Beth Van Dyne on Fox Business.
19: Those dollars will go to U.S. farmers to be able to produce agriculture that then gets to be given to Iranian people, you know, the Persians, not for weapons, not for a terrorist activity across the globe.
18: British Prime Minister Keir Starmer announcing on Sunday he will step down from that role, making way for a successor, President Trump. What do you think?
20: I was critical only for the sake, because I think he's a lovely man, but I said, you're really messing up energy. You have windmills all over the place. In the meantime, you have the North Sea oil, and they won't let anybody drill.
18: Fellow Labor Party member Andy Burnham may be Starmer's successor. 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
21: 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Actress Meryl Streep is celebrating a birthday today. Have June bugs made an appearance around your porch lights yet? Here are some interesting facts about those big beetles. While we consider them nuisances at best, the ancient Egyptians, who called them scarabs, considered the bugs extremely lucky. They were buried with royalty, and good luck tokens were carved with their images. For Native Americans, toasted June bugs were a medicinal treatment for anemia, dehydration, and other ailments. They're said to have a surprisingly sweet molasses-like flavor and a satisfying crunch. Something to think about as they buzz around the patio this summer. That is your Old Farmer's Almanac Radio Report. 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
12: Risk of strong storms will fade overnight, but we still can't rule out a few isolated showers and storms across the region, a low near 70. Partly sunny, going to be a dry day Tuesday. It's going to be warm, a high of 87. And sunny across northwest Georgia Wednesday, a low of 64, a high of 88. Thursday brings back the chance of a few scattered showers and storms, a high on Thursday up close to 90. I'm meteorologist Mark Thibodeau from the Weather Channel.
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2: Oh my gosh, Abigail Spanberger is trying to do a DJ set, and I am hurting so bad. Oh no, I gotta have DJ Fun Uncle way in here, because he actually does DJ, and I don't actually think she's doing anything. It seemed like she was standing there faking it, right? Like, they were not actually going to give that woman the controls, right, Steve?
3: No.
4: From this video, she didn't touch it, and if someone like that would have touched my own equipment, I would have thought her thrown off stage, so.
2: Oh, I love that. We gotta say, we have to make that happen. We gotta make that happen now. Yeah, that was very, she was with Naughty by Nature, and that is a very, well, that's what they were, like, Hip Hop Array, that was the whole track that they were doing, and she just moved like, you know what it reminded me of when I was a kid at Chuck E. Cheese, and this was like back way before Freddy Fazbear, by the way, but when you were at, it was the Chuck E. Cheese band. What do they call them? What was their actual? Hang on. Oh, come on, Safari Chuck E. Cheese band. Google. Okay. Oh, it's called Munch's Make Believe Band.
3: I would have never gotten that.
2: And it was replaced by the Pizza Time Players in 1990. And so it featured Chuck E. Cheese, Mr. Munch, Jasper T. Giles, Helen Henny, and Pasquale. And also Abigail Spanberger, apparently, because she moved just like one. She moved like one of the Chuck E. Cheese animatronics up there. Like, look, kids. Beep, bop, boop, boop. I am doing the thing. Beep, boop, doop. Look, it's very. Yeah. It's very, it's crazy. Oh, that was very uncomfortable to watch. I just need white Democrats to not ever dance because none of them have rhythm. Not even the Hispanic ones, the Hispanic Democrats. Sorry, you don't have rhythm. I don't know what it is, but you don't. Stick with the second hour on the way.
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13: Talks are progressing. I'm Lisa Lacera, Fox News. President Trump outlining some of the terms of the Iran deal as the U.S. and Tehran begin talks.
14: President Trump says Americans will benefit from a relaxation of sanctions if Iran complies with the Memorandum of Understanding.
15: Money that's being unfrozen is going to be used to buy food, and the food's going to be bought exclusively through the United States from our farmers.
14: Vice President J.D. Vance expressing optimism after negotiating with an Iranian delegation for 18 hours in Switzerland.
16: The Iranians have agreed to invite IAEA inspectors back into their country. That is a major milestone for the American people.
14: Iranian state media controlled by its Islamic Revolutionary Guard is disputing Vance's assertion, calling it false.
13: Fox's Lucas Tomlinson at the White House. Senate Democratic leader Chuck Schumer says the Trump administration is not being tough enough on Iran.
17: Donald Trump's foreign policy by clown car continues to careen towards disaster. After this failed war with Iran, Trump needs to rename the art of the deal The Art of the Face Plant.
13: Schumer continues to call on the administration to brief Congress on the terms of the deal. A hantavirus quarantine is over at a Nebraska health facility.
7: Federal health officials confirm the end of a hantavirus quarantine for the last eight of the American

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0: The U.S. Supreme Court will hear a case that could further define a prison inmate's ability to sue on constitutional grounds.
3: The case centers around a federal inmate in Hawaii who claims he was not given medical treatment after a 2021 prison riot. The inmate, Kikai Watanabe, said after saying he was feeling pain and requesting a hospital visit, a nurse at the prison, Francis Nielsen, refused the request but did provide over-the-counter medications. Watanabe was later diagnosed with a bone fracture. A lawsuit he filed was rejected, but a federal appeals court brought it back 2 years ago. In an unrelated case last year, the Supreme Court ruled against an inmate seeking to sue a corrections officer for assault. Gernal Scott, Fox News.
0: The Utah judge overseeing the Charlie Kirk murder case has denied a defense request to force suspect Tyler Robinson's former roommate to testify in person during the preliminary hearing, saying that the credibility of any testimony can be challenged later if the case goes to trial. Robinson is charged with aggravated murder in the September 10th killing of Kirk. He's not yet entered a plea. Ebola cases in the Eastern Congo mark a grim milestone.
4: There are more than 1,000 confirmed Ebola cases in the Democratic Republic of the Congo, including more than 250 deaths, as health authorities, who believe the outbreak has not reached its peak yet, race to try and contain the crisis. Officials warn the outbreak may be far larger than reported, with contact tracing remaining a challenge in the face of ongoing violence from rebels in eastern Congo, which has cut off access to many villages and forced some 2 million people to flee their homes, including refugees who were sheltering in overcrowded camps. This outbreak is caused by the rare Bundibugyo virus, which has no vaccines or treatment.
0: Fox's Lillian Wu. I'm Lisa LaSera. This is Fox News.
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7: Stronger storm potential will fade overnight, but we still can't rely on an isolated shower or thunderstorm across the region, a low dropping down to near 70. Partly sunny, going to be a dry day Tuesday with a drying west wind, a high of 87. Clear Tuesday night, your low of 64, and sunny on Wednesday, a high of 88. But then Thursday, a chance of showers and storms returning in the afternoon. Sunshine beforehand, a high close to 90. I'm meteorologist Mark Thibodeau from the Weather Channel.
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8: Okay, stop wearing them as pants. 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And some people wear them as pants and they ended up looking like Gru from the Minions. If they really cared, they'd be like, we're going to start with a land acknowledgement, not of this land, but of the land that you were forced to live on by our Democrat Party. 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
9: Welcome back to the program. Your lovable curmudgeon, Dana Loesch, here with you. Texas is about to turn into the bowels of hell. So if you see Kane and I, if you hear our little cooling fans, if you see us, if we have one of them little cooling towels, just bear with us because it's about to get real hot up here. It's about to get triple dig.

0: Ridge here in Texas. All right. So, the big thing we've all been discussing, and we're going to get into all the fun World Cup stuff, and we're going to get into some of the EU stuff, but can we get into Iran? Because we've been going on about the MOU and some of the latest, the back and forth that's been happening, and how Iran has never been, if you know, they've never been a reliable partner, or not partner, or a reliable, how do I say it? Participant, I guess, in negotiations, right? So part of apparently one of the big sticking points in the memorandum of understanding, and this is where I have to say, I don't want you to think I'm picking on Vance, but Vance is the one who's now leading the charge on this for some reason, and he hasn't been doing great, and it's creating some problems because it's made it a little chaotic, etc. The only reason it seems like he's getting picked on is because he hasn't really been seen as a player in this, and now all of a sudden he is. And so he's going to get discussed just as much as Wyckoff or Rubio or anybody else that's been involved in this whole time, right? That's just the way it is, right? He's not a sacred cow, guys. He's not a member of government. Let's not forget who we are as Americans. But here's the problem with Iran. So one of the points in this memorandum of understanding, which has never been a ceasefire agreement. Now, I know Vance keeps saying that it's a deal. It's not a deal. It is how do I put it? Because it's not formally, it's not a treaty, it's not the end of deal, it's literally an agreement just to get to the next stage of negotiations. That's how ridiculous this has been. So, one of the caveats in this has been that Iran has to have the International Energy Agency, the IAEA, do inspections, right? Well, the second that Scott Bessent announced that the United States was lifting the sanctions, and he tweeted this, this was this morning. He said, quote, "Under President Donald Trump and VP, we continue to make the world safer and more prosperous, in line with the ongoing productive talks in Switzerland. Iran has committed to free and open transit in the Strait of Hormuz and to," he said, "permit." It's the International Atomic Energy Agency, the IAEA, inspectors into the country. He says, as part of the framework, the Treasury has issued a temporary 60-day general license authorizing the production, delivery, and sale of Iranian oil. So remember, the IAEA also had access under the JCPOA as well, right? They were supposed to be able to do this under there as well. So here's the big issue. Now, apparently, Iran, the second apparently that happened, and Iran being Iran, they decided they were going to pull a 180 and offer none of that. They decided that they were going to deny that the regime has agreed to any IAEA inspections at all. Kane, I'm going to throw myself off the roof. We're just going to do that. This was a big thing that Vance highlighted. He was saying that the way that he had put it was that Iran had conceded, was going to allow IAEA inspectors into the country. That was a big deal. People were disputing it at the time. I didn't say anything about it over the weekend because I just didn't see enough information yet. I'm like, okay, well, let's see how they respond to this. Well, they have. So the moment that Bessent's like, yeah, we're going to be lifting these sanctions here, then they decide, oh, guess what? No, we're not doing that. We're no there we're just not going to. So I don't know how that's going to work. So they immediately reneged on the nuclear inspections. How many of us saw that coming?
1: I mean, all of us, I think.
0: I think we all did. Yeah, we all of it, every single one of us saw that coming. So they obviously, I think this is pretty safe to say of every single negotiation that they've had. Clearly, they're saying one thing, doing something else. So they're saying one thing, I think, too, during the negotiations behind closed doors, and then the moment they get a confirmation of that publicly, they decide to try, because they're trying to shame the U.S. They're trying to embarrass the U.S. That's, I mean, obviously what they're doing. Remember, they were saying that they walked away negotiations yesterday. That was only like half accurate because they never walked away. They're still there at the table, right? They're still there. They apparently sent their lower level negotiators because they did not allow their higher level negotiators to sit at the same table with Vance. So they're trying to humiliate Vance there. There was a moment, I think we have this video, where they're doing, let me pull this up, they're doing all the greetings, right? They have all of the greetings that they're doing. And apparently at one point, I guess Vance was like very blatantly snubbed in one of them. And a lot of people were going on and on about, oh my gosh, look at this. That's, you know, and they should have left like immediately when this happened. There's a couple of these, and the way it's described, they were saying that Vance went to Geneva and that the Qatari prime minister just flat out refused to greet him at all whatsoever. And so Iran was supposed to have, they were supposed to, I guess, be in front of the step and repeat and do photographs, and that didn't happen, I guess. They decided to walk away. Juan's preparing the video, because this was a big, I mean, was he snubbed? Do you think he was snubbed? I mean, I'm watching the video, the prime minister's greeting the other guy, and he walks past Vance. Vance kind of steps back. I will say this. Does it show, let me play devil's advocate for a minute. Does it show the whole thing? Did Vance and the Qatari prime minister, did they greet each other earlier? I mean, the way that he stands there, I don't know. I don't know if people are reading too much into it or not. But at the same time, I do think that they have been trying to embarrass the United States on a national stage. Now, I mean, what do you think, Kate? It's just weird how it just starts right from when he walks up. I don't know if he had talked to Vance somewhere else prior to this.
2: Yeah, you and I know when we ever see like an 8 to 10 second video that there's clearly probably something before or right after that's being left out because that context destroys the narrative. I put a video in Slack just now of them actually greeting each other. Now, I'm unaware if this was right before or right after that
0: event. It's the same tie, but same tie and shirt.
2: Yeah, they're warmly greeting each other, embracing, shaking hands, hands on shoulders type thing. So I don't think he was snubbed.
0: Yeah, I don't think it was either. I don't think he was either, because as you said, I'm looking at this. They're right in front of the step and repeat, and they greet each other. I kind of think that maybe that happened earlier, because the way that Vance was standing there, it looks like the Qatari minister, I mean, it's like he's already seen him, and he's just standing there, and he has his hand on his wrist, on his other opposite wrist, and he doesn't make a movement to step forward and like greet him. So it makes me think, oh, they probably kind of had a discussion maybe earlier or met each other earlier. And the reason that I'm focusing on this, I think there are legitimate things to criticize Vance over. I don't think that this is one of them. I think that they had already had a discussion. I don't think that this is something that, I think they already had a discussion and they had already greeted each other. And I think that this might be a mountain out of a molehill. Now that's my personal two cents on it.
2: And Juan's right. Playing that. Here's them greeting.
0: So look, it's just the three of them. This is before everyone else comes and steps up. So this was the earlier video. Now this video was not released until what, late yesterday?
1: Yeah, after the
0: Other video had already been released and the narrative built and went around the world.
1: Yep. That
0: so look, they're talking right there. Juan's got this video. This was the first part. This is what you didn't see leading up. So they're clearly greeting each other, etc. Now, from what I understand, that was them receiving the other people participating as they returned, like a new day, right? So that's my understanding of it. I just think that a lot is, that's, you know, like I said, there's things definitely to be critical of, but I don't think that that's one of them. Because I saw some people saying, well, it's ridiculous. Vance should have walked right out, and that he didn't. I lost respect. Look. Save the outrage for things that are truly outrageous, because you're going to give yourself an ulcer, number one. And number two, if you're constantly having that reaction to everything, it starts looking performative after a while. I'm not saying that it is for you, but I'm just saying, as somebody who's watching all of this, that's one thing I pick up on. And as I said, I think that there's genuine things that I have been critical of Vance on with regard to how this has been handled. But I don't think that's one of them at all whatsoever, because the first part of that video was missing. And I think this is, honestly, I think a little bit of it's Iranian propaganda, designed to be like, look, Americans, look at your leader, look at your vice president, look at this. And he just stood there and took it like a beta. I kind of feel like that, you know, that that's sort of the narrative that they're trying to push. And I don't like to give in on that kind of stuff, as you guys know. So I don't know. That's just the kind of that, you know, that that video was really, really making the rounds. And we had to dive into it. But now, as it relates to this 180, well, that's going to be something else. Now, there's it's the news agency that was pushing back on those IAEA inspectors. That's the Tasnim News and their IRGC, right? You can I think it's generous to say that they are IRGC affiliated. They're literally IRGC. They were saying that no permission was confirmed by Iranian negotiators or government officials. Now, first off, they're acting like this is a brand new thing that was just presented to them. What do you mean? The IAEA, they're going to come in and inspect? That's crazy. This has been happening since the 90s, guys. Come on. This has been happening for years now, multiple decades. IAEA, they need to be able to look at, you know, your different facilities and see what you're doing there. That's always been. And now here we're going to have another back and forth. Now, here's where the part, and we're going to talk more about this coming up, because Trump has to be very careful here. One of the things that I keep reminding people is that the American populace, and we talked a little bit about this last week, they're not going to be in for boots on the ground. And we were going over the number that the that DOD and other people involved with military and prosecuting this operation, you know, they were saying it could be anywhere from, what, 1,400 to a couple thousand that would have to take Karg Island. If you're going to do boots on the ground, that's where the boots on the ground would be happening, is Karg Island, to take that island. The American people are not going to go for that. The American people aren't going to go for it, and the left isn't going to go for it. Even if you could go in with one spec ops team and take over the entire island, it would not matter. If you were to send one super soldier in to take over the entire island, it wouldn't matter, because the narrative of a boot is on the ground. It's just one boot, maybe one pair. That would be all it would take. And then you're imperiling midterms. So this is something that Trump has to look at. By the way, I wish he would show a little bit of grace over to Georgia Maloney about this, because she's in the exact same pickle that he is right now. So he's got to be really careful with us. You got midterms coming up. What if this, now here's something to consider as we go to break and we got headlines coming up. What if this is just a way? What if it's not Iran dragging it out? What if it's the U.S. deciding to complain at that game? We're going to drag you out past elections, and then we're going to open a can of whoop-ass. Just going to lay that on the table. We'll come back to it. We got more on the way as we move. The folks who help make the program possible. Boy, I accidentally closed it, I think. Who do we have here? Because I already closed. 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
3: News. I'm Tom Briganti. Despite the White House negotiating a final peace agreement with Iran, U.S. military forces will remain in the Middle East. Fox's Jennifer Griffin reports.
4: For now, America's military footprint in the Middle East isn't changing. The U.S. maintains roughly 50,000 soldiers, Marines, sailors, and airmen across the region, which will remain in place throughout the 60-day negotiating window.
3: British Prime Minister Keir Starmer is resigning. Fox's Greg Palcott has more.
5: While winning in a landslide 2 years ago, Starmer's time in office has been marked by political missteps, a sagging economy, stubborn immigration, and vanishing support from his party and public.
6: We are desperate for someone somewhere to come through and restore us.
5: Set to take over as Prime Minister, by all accounts, Andy Burnham.
3: Burnham would be the seventh prime minister the nation has seen in just 10 years. 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
17: And now, all of the news you would probably miss. It's time for Dana's Quick Five.
0: Okay, so not only has Alan Greenspan passed away, but now apparently so has Clive Davis, age 94. And you remember Clive Davis was, you know, he did all kinds of stuff. 94 years old. It just came in. The executive who steered Columbia, Arista, J Records, all this stuff. Whitney Houston, 94 years old. He's a legend in the business. So you have Alan Greenspan, who's a famous economist. Now you also have Clive Davis. So, Kane, rule of three. Am I missing somebody?
1: I'd have to look.
2: We might be missing someone else, so I'll look into that. But
0: yeah, because even Lorraine said recent threes. Yeah, because you had the Alf actress, you had Oliver Tree, who is a popular guy with Gen Z. Gene Shalit, the movie critic. And then before him, James Handy, Anthony Head, Ronnie Schnell. This is per Lorraine. And then you had Kyle Busch, Owen Davies, and then Claude Lemire.
2: How far back are we supposed to go?
0: I know. Now we got Greenspan Davis, so one more's got to die.
2: Oh, boy.
0: Time for the death pool. Well, I mean, that's just the way it is. Somebody's got to die. So, I mean, I don't mean to, I'm not trying to be flippant about it, but that's, you know, the rule of three here. Let's see here, because we got some other stuff. I had to restart everything predictably. Additionally, let's see here. Oh, it's going to get really hot, by the way, Texas. Just FYI, Texas is going to get really hot. Also, let's see. We've got Instagram wants to take over TV. They're going to be doing streaming services. Nobody's going to be able to compete with YouTube. That's just not going to happen. We have a lot more coming for you. Stay with us. So, you know, I've been talking about human supplements for years, and not just because they make the number one best-selling super beets, but because when it comes to cardiovascular health, they really stay ahead of the science. 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
18: ABC News, I'm Stephanie Officer. President Trump presenting a softer tone when speaking about the negotiations with Iran to end the month-long conflict. He now insists the diplomacy from Vice President Vance and the U.S. negotiating team will prevent any further escalation in the Strait of Hormuz.
19: As long as they respect us, I don't want to use the word fear, because that's an inappropriate word. But as long as they respect us, we're not going to have any trouble. We have total control of the Strait.
18: Terrifying moments in Dixon, Illinois, after an early morning explosion forced hundreds to leave. Deputy Fire Chief Adam Arnold.
20: Crews quickly extinguished the fire. One resident of the home was found outside, suffering burn injuries to his face and legs.
18: A person flown to Rockford for treatment. After firefighters investigated the area, they detected gas readings in nearby homes. The entire neighborhood of 400 residents evacuated as a precaution. This is ABC News. Legendary music producer Clive Davis has passed away.
21: A five-time Grammy winner and member of the Rock and Roll Hall of Fame, Clive Davis is credited with discovering and guiding some of the biggest musicians ever, from Aretha Franklin to Earth, Wind, and Fire,
22: do you remember?
21: To modern acts like Maroon 5 and Alicia Keys. A statement from his family says Davis shaped the soundtrack of countless lives and left an indelible mark on our culture. Mike Dubusky, ABC News.
18: Davis's family says he died peacefully in New York City today. He was 94. Millions are in the path of severe weather to start off the week. From Texas to New Jersey, regions are on high alert for massive hail, flash flooding, and damaging winds. The dangerous conditions already taking the lives of one in Kansas and two in Illinois, according to authorities. I'm Stephanie Officer, ABC News.
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6: This is a Bloomberg Money Minute. Markets ended the day mixed with the Dow gaining 148 points or 3/10 of a percent. The S&P 500 dropped by 28 points or 4/10 of a percent, while the Nasdaq fell sharply by 351 points or 1 1/3%. Qualcomm is in advanced talks to acquire Modular in a transaction valuing the artificial intelligence chip startup at around $4 billion. That's according to people familiar with the matter. A final agreement has yet to be reached, and the talks could still end up without a deal getting done, with some of the details changing. Qualcomm is trying to increase its product line to compete with market leader NVIDIA. SpaceX shares slipped for a third straight session after the company said it's selling investment-grade bonds for the first time to fund its artificial intelligence ambitions. According to Bloomberg, SpaceX is seeking to raise at least $20 billion from the first bond offering. Shares had retreated by more than 8% over Wednesday and Thursday and fell today by more than 16%. Dan Schwartzman, Bloomberg Radio.
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0: We have paid the bill with hundreds of thousands of lives. 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Whenever anything goes sideways, the United States has to come in and save them.
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24: Risk of strong storms will fade overnight, but we still can't rule out a few isolated showers and storms across the region, a low near 70. Partly sunny, going to be a dry day Tuesday. It's going to be warm, a high of 87. And sunny across northwest Georgia Wednesday, a low of 64, a high of 88. Thursday brings back the chance of a few scattered showers and storms, a high on Thursday up close to 90. I'm meteorologist Mark Thibodeau from the Weather Channel.
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0: We're going to get in the reflecting pool, but I have to point out something that's incredibly ridiculous. So there were like several days in a row outside of the Trader Joe's in our area, there were people that were lined up outside because they were releasing a new tote bag. And I could not, for the life of me, understand why it was that people were outside in the 90 degree heat, 90 plus degree heat, full sun, no shade, for a tote bag. And one of my girlfriends had messaged me and was like, what is this? I'm like, I don't know what's happening. I'm like, do I need to turn on my police scanner? Like, what's up? And it hasn't just been happening in my area. It has been happening around the country, apparently. And I mean, the lines were insane. And this is the second time, apparently, that we've had, like in 1 week, we had two different things where people, one was the knee dough. So this is the line that was near our, by our Trader Joe's, down the road. Now, here's where it gets crazy, because they were all for these ugly tote bags. These tote bags are ugly. Can somebody explain to me why they're so loved? I don't know. So anyway, this has been happening like around the country. So Trader Joe's released a new $2.99 tote bag. Oh, Juan's going to show you these ugly things. Oh, wait until you see these ugly things. Guys, they're so ugly. They're so ugly. It's a flipping tote bag from a grocery store. $2.99. Those are the bags. If you're watching the simulcast, you see them. If you're listening, let me describe. A, they're pastel, so ew. Green and pink and blue. And what is that, beige? Taupe? I don't know what that is. And they're striped and it says Trader Joe's on it. And I guess they're canvas.
1: Yeah, they are.
0: I mean, I would literally be carrying all of this in a plastic bag that I borrowed from a hobo before I got one of these things, because I'm allergic to pastel. It burns my soul. There's a hissing sound that you can hear within my person, and it's my soul burning whenever I touch pastel. It's a true thing. It's a, they haven't figured out how to treat it yet. So they just said avoid pastels. So according to the Wall Street Journal, these bags, now I read crazy stories, Kane. I've read that they go sometimes for $50,000 in London and Tokyo.
1: Yeah, I saw that. I can't argue.
0: One mother and her daughter purchased 24 that they are shipping to their family in South Korea for gifts. Trader Joe's had to announce that they're filing a lawsuit, because now all these knockoffs are out there, the dupes. And apparently the dupes are being sold online, and they had to file a lawsuit to protect their customers from being misled. Now, the retail price, about $3 with tax, right? And overseas, they're going for thousands of dollars. That's insane. I think 50 is a little nuts, but apparently it is thousands of dollars that they're going for. I don't understand this. That when I see that there's a line for something, I am such a non-joiner that the more support there is for something, the less I like it. I do not know, and Kane can attest to this, I cannot stop it and reverse it in my mind. But if I see that a lot of people like something, I immediately don't like it. I'm like, I don't want to do that. And I already hated these tote bags, and now I hate them more. Kane, these are ugly. It's like literally to virtue signal that you don't use plastic. That's all it is.
2: Yeah, pretty much. I mean, but also people get, you know, a lot of use out of the tote bags. I don't care about what it looks like. I had a tote bag once from, what was the name of that place? Sprouts or something, I think
0: yeah.
2: is what it
0: oh,
2: was.
0: Oh, you went there?
2: And yeah, got a tote bag just so I did, because, I don't know, don't they charge sometimes for like paper bags? And
0: I don't know. I don't go to those stores.
2: Some places that do, but yeah, whatever. It's a canvas tote bag. I couldn't care less one way or the other.
0: I don't like going to those stores because I feel like I'm going to a third world bazaar sometimes when I walk in there. I'm not going to lie. And I just can't. I don't like people. Well, I like you guys, but I'm not an extrovert. I don't like small talk. I'm very awkward in person. Very awkward. This is not a virtue. I'm just being honest. And whenever you go, like, sometimes I went to a central market, which is like our version of Whole Foods, and I wanted to get a particular bottle of wine, and all of a sudden, like, a sommelier, like, popped up out of the fruit and was, like, right there, like, hello, can I, like, ah! Like, no, you cannot. And I, you know, I'm like, not that, I'm more worried that you're going to talk to me than rape me, so no, go away. I don't understand these bags, and they're limited. They're limited. How are they selling for thousands of dollars?
2: See, that's the thing. If someone recognizes that there's a market wherever it happens to be for these things, then they're going to buy these things and then make money in the market that accepts them for more money. I don't see any problem with that. It's like if I found out that some overseas group of people really loves Texas keychains, and I go to the next 5 gas stations and buy up all the keychains so I can sell them to them. Like, that's exactly what this is, I think. I don't think it's everyone loves the looks of these or anything like that. I think it's just they're trying to take advantage of what market is out there.
0: Part of me, yeah, feels a little sad that I didn't think to rip people off before other people rip people off with these things.
1: Yeah.
0: I mean, not rip people off. I mean, you know, sell them. Yeah. If you're willing to do it, it's, you know, play on that stupidity, you know. I don't. So, like, in our town in 1 week, there were people standing outside in the line, and I saw both of these lines, to get the bags at Trader Joe's. And then the Hallmark store that we have, there were people, and I, forgive me, I know those of you who have little kids, you're going to know what these are. They were buying, and I guess I'm saying this right, the Needos.
2: Is that what it is?
0: N-E-E-D-O-H. Is it? I don't know if it's one word or not. Yeah. I will be corrected if I'm saying it wrong. I know.
2: Sounds right.
0: So apparently it's just a soft, super stretchy glob that is shaped like things. They describe it as a sensory toy. So technically, this is an old thing I got on Amazon one day just for fun as like a joke. And I guess that can be considered. Well, I don't know. But they come in like all different shapes. And I guess so there were people standing outside, Kane, of the Hallmark store. The line was 6 hours long, almost 6 hours, they said, for that. If my kid was like expecting me to stand in line, I would tell my kid to get a grip. I never did anything like that with my kids. I'm like, nah, we ain't doing that because you don't need anything that badly. You don't need that. That's not something you need. I don't get that either. Unless, again, people are doing it and then they're taking it and selling it. I just don't understand this. That, by the way, those bags, that I could see Poot Booty Juice carrying that bag.
2: Oh, without a doubt. He probably has a couple.
0: Oh, 1,000%. He carries his tampons in it. I'm positive. I'm positive.
2: I was going to say his chest feeding equipment's probably in there. But
0: and yeah. Also that.
2: Oh, right.
0: You know, I mean, it looks roomy. Just saying. So I could not believe this, so I had to share this with you guys. I don't know what in the world I can't. So let's look at the, also in stupid, let's look at the reflecting pool. Because the left is freaking out over this reflecting pool. So from the New York Post today, well, actually this was over the weekend, there was an Olympic canoeist. Okay, I'm sorry that I did not know that it was an Olympic sport. Canoeing. Did you know that?
1: Nope.
0: You guys know that? Did you know that canoeing was an Olympic? I don't know. That I thought it was just something that people did for like fun. Not kayaking, canoeing. Now, kayaking I could see, maybe.
1: Yeah.
0: I don't know why this is different. Anyway, a former Olympian was arrested for allegedly vandalizing the Lincoln Memorial reflecting pool. David Hearn, well, it shows him in a kayak here. The New York Post says canoe. He's a three-time Olympic canoeist. Was cycling. Oh, he's a cycler, too. He was cycling past the monument on Friday when he said he stopped and noticed a piece of the pool's liner floating in the water because people have been getting in the pool and peeling up the liner. They hate Trump so bad that they are literally getting in the reflecting pool and trying to destroy the sealant that kept it from leaking thousands of gallons of water out into the nearby area and destabilizing everything. So apparently a ton of people have been arrested because of they've been vandalizing this thing. And so this guy said he stopped. He noticed a piece of the pool's liner floating in the water and apparently, like, took part. He told the Washington Post that he reached out and touched the detached piece and let it go after a worker told him to. And then the park police arrested him. And he was, like, looking bewildered. He was like, I didn't vandalize anything. You know, he didn't go, like, full-on succulent Chinese meal, but he was like, I didn't vandalize anything. He goes, I just grabbed the... He goes, it was already peeling. It was an already peeling piece. I don't care. So, anyway, they have been absolutely wrecking this thing. The reflecting pool. Now, I think, didn't Trump say that it's going to have to be drained again? He said it's likely going to have to be drained and repaired. Over the weekend, they arrested just five people alone. Five people. They've been making all kinds of arrests because people are going in and they're trying to damage it and tear it up. And because they're so mad at Trump. What? I was so mad at Trump. I went to the reflecting pool and I started peeling off the ceiling. What sense does that make? None. Okay, why are you doing it? That doesn't make any sense. Apparently, by the way, there's a 10-year prison sentence for this, and he said it's going to be harshly enforced. Five people. Can you imagine getting 10 years because you decided to rip up sealant in the reflecting pool because you're such an idiot? What in the world? What in the world? And they had five additional citations, five arrests. This was just over the weekend. And apparently, there's a new 250-foot-long gash in it as well. And this is, we're all paying taxes for this. By the way, the money that they spent on this was already appropriated. This was appropriated under Biden-Harris. So the money that was spent on the reflecting pool for the maintenance that was already voted on years ago, that was all done under Biden-Harris. So the money was going to be spent specifically towards stopping the leaks because it was leaking like what? It was increasing. It was over 17,000 gallons a week. No, sorry.
1: It was millions.
2: Millions of gallons.
0: Yeah.
2: Millions of gallons.
0: That's right. And they were trying to, the last time they did it was under Obama Biden. And Obama spent a similar amount. But the problem, they were kind of putting a Band-Aid on the problem instead of fixing it, which, as you know, when you approach it that way, at some point, the problem's not just going to resurface, but it's going to be even more expensive to fix. And so they had this money already appropriated, and that's the money that's being used to fix the leaks. Now, the Park Service is responsible for the water. But in D.C., with the monuments, there's a whole other separate commission and agency that deals specifically with the monuments. That includes the reflecting pool and all of that. And so these people, they have no idea why they think that they're getting at Trump. But this was already done under Biden-Harris. That's when this money was appropriated. It was in the third year of his term. So I don't know why they feel like they're flip. They got to do this because now we have to pay for the repairs. Any additional, we will likely, especially if it is a heftier repair, we are probably going to have to fork over more money for that now. I mean, we're paying for it anyway, but that's one of the things that falls under the enumerated powers with regards to monuments. And it's also defended in Federalist Papers, so I get that. But they're acting like this is just Trump, you know, willy-nilly spending money on this, and that's not true. Just like how they're doing with the ballroom. That's all privately funded. All of it's privately funded. Every cent of it. Now, the only thing I don't like about what he's doing at the White House is all the gold filigree. But I don't care about the ballroom or anything else. I think it's great. I think we need it. Every other leader in every other world, they have the facility where they can accommodate that. We have more on the way. Florida Man coming up next. And as we move, the folks who help make the program possible, it's our friends over at Noble Gold. Because everybody is super excited about AI. Well, not everybody. But, you know, everything's connected and we're supposed to have a smarter future. And are we, though? Because, you know, how much of your wealth is just in existence as a number on a screen? So what would happen if you were to wake up and you're locked out of your own life? Like you have no cash, no card, no access, just this message on a screen saying it'll get to you soon. Just wait. So this is why it's important to have something real, like that you can touch, that you can hold in your hand. A coin you can hold, right? Physical gold. 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
9: News. I'm Tom Rigotti. Despite the White House negotiating a final peace agreement with Iran, U.S. military forces will remain in the Middle East. Fox's Jennifer Griffin reports.
10: For now, America's military footprint in the Middle East isn't changing. The U.S. maintains roughly 50,000 soldiers, Marines, sailors, and airmen across the region, which will remain in place throughout the 60-day negotiating window.
9: British Prime Minister Keir Starmer is resigning. Fox's Greg Palcott has more.
11: While winning in a landslide 2 years ago, Starmer's time in office has been marked by political missteps, a sagging economy, stubborn immigration, and vanishing support from his party and public.
26: We are desperate for someone somewhere to come through and restore us.
11: Set to take over as Prime Minister, by all accounts, Andy Burnham.
9: Burnham would be the seventh prime minister the nation has seen in just 10 years. 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
27: 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Actress Meryl Streep is celebrating a birthday today. Have June bugs made an appearance around your porch lights yet? Here are some interesting facts about those big beetles. 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For Native Americans, toasted June bugs were a medicinal treatment for anemia, dehydration, and other ailments. 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
24: Stronger storm potential will fade overnight, but we still can't rely on an isolated shower or thunderstorm across the region, a low dropping down to near 70. Partly sunny, going to be a dry day Tuesday with a drying west wind, a high of 87. Clear Tuesday night, your low 64, and sunny on Wednesday, a high of 88. But then Thursday, a chance of showers and storms returning in the afternoon. Sunshine beforehand, a high close to 90. I'm meteorologist Mark Thibodeau from the Weather Channel.
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12: It's his life mission to make bad decisions. It's time for Florida Man.
0: Well, I knew it was just a matter.

0: her town before pickleball turned deadly. A 47-year-old woman is using her pickleball paddle in St. Augustine to attack another player during an argument. It was at St. John's County Park, per deputies. So apparently this woman, she's facing some pretty serious charges, felony charges. She, according to witnesses, she attacked another a fellow pickleball player by hitting the man in the head with her paddle. The St. John's County Sheriff's Office says Michelle Bannister was playing pickleball with her son. Tensions were high. She was arguing with another player, and things took a turn. And then she hit him in the head multiple times with her pickleball paddle. And she was charged with aggravated battery with a deadly weapon. She said that she was defending her son against the man that was attacked. But I don't think so, because now she's apparently facing fraud charges because she gave them a fake name and a fake address and all kinds of stuff, and you can't do that. She's out on $8,000 bond. That's how hard did she hit the guy? I'm saying they got apparently the fight. They got into a disagreement about who should get the ball. Everything is stupid. Everything is stupid. A Florida woman cashier is accused of hiding the winning lottery receipt from another Florida man, according to deputies. This is pretty bad. The elderly customer discovered the missing receipt because he was trying to claim the $2,700 lotto prize. And apparently it was discovered that the Walmart convenience store cashier hid it. She hid it. Tamika Hall. Now she faces felony grand theft. That's a big, big charge. We have our third hour on the way. Stick with us.
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9: Negotiations on the right path. I'm Lisa LaSera, Fox News. White House Press Secretary Caroline Leavitt says details of the Iran deal continue to be worked out, but she tells Fox's Sean Hannity,
10: President Trump, I know, will never sign on to a deal that does not serve this country and our national security interests. He is always looking out for America first.
9: President Trump said earlier today part of the deal includes Iran buying corn and wheat from American farmers. The Treasury Department is waiving sanctions on Iranian oil sales for the next 60 days. Senate Democratic leader Chuck Schumer again calling on the administration to brief Congress on the deal.
11: Are they embarrassed? Is it so vague that they told Iran one thing and will have to tell the world another?
9: Schumer questioned whether Iran will be able to continue its behavior and intimidate its neighbors. Los Angeles officials say they're making progress battling a massive warehouse fire that's caused air quality warnings.
12: LA Fire Chief Jaime Moore says fire activity at the Boyle Heights cold storage facility continues to decrease as crews remove sections of the exterior walls,
13: which is allowing our firefighters to direct water streams into previously inaccessible areas of the building and extinguish the remaining spots of fire and the pockets where those fires are.
12: Noting teams are using high-powered water cannons to battle the inferno that's been burning for 6 days, adding smoke conditions have significantly improved.
9: Fox's Kristen Goodwin. Health officials continue to advise people in sensitive groups to remain indoors. A federal law enforcement source tells Fox that the second of the ransom notes in the Nancy Guthrie case indicated that she had died. The authenticity of the original ransom notes have not been confirmed or ruled out, and the senders of the two original notes have not been identified, and there have been no arrests. Earlier this month, there was a search for Nancy Guthrie's remains in Mexico. It turned up nothing. 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

History isn't just in textbooks. It's the story of us, the United States. 2026 marks 250 years of America. And throughout the year, Bill Hemmer takes listeners on a journey through the 250 most impactful moments in American history. From the spark of revolution

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8: The superintendent of the nation's second largest public school system has resigned 4 months after the FBI raided his home and office.
9: The Los Angeles school superintendent, Albert Carvalho, was placed on paid leave after the FBI raided his home and office in late February. Now, though, he's formally resigned, writing in a letter that he's doing so because he believes schools must remain focused on students and learning without distraction. When his properties were raided, so was a home in Miami belonging to a former sales consultant for a tech firm called All Here. That firm sold the LAUSD an AI chatbot in 2024 meant for older students. It failed and was quickly taken offline. The founder of All Here was charged with fraud and theft in federal court in New York, and the company filed for bankruptcy. In a previous statement, Carvalho said he did nothing wrong. Jessica Rosenthal, Fox News.
8: Carvalho has not been charged with a crime. The FAA says it's investigating after two commercial jets were involved in a close call Saturday at Boston's Logan Airport, with one aviation expert saying they were 300 feet apart and forced one of the jets to abort its landing. Near misses and runway incursions will be the subject of a hearing tomorrow on Capitol Hill. He began as a record company lawyer and became one of the music industry's most powerful figures. Clive Davis has died.
10: His family, in a statement noting his legacy, wrote in part, "He discovered, mentored, and championed the greatest artists in modern music history, leaving an indelible mark on culture that will endure for generations." Don't walk away from me. Davis brought the world Whitney Houston, Janis Joplin, and Bruce Springsteen, and revitalized the careers of Aretha, Rod Stewart, and more. A former head of labels Columbia, Arista Records, and a member of the Rock and Roll Hall of Fame through his 6-decade career. The music mogul also nurtured such acts as Billy Joel, The Grateful Dead, Alicia Keys, Aerosmith, and more.
8: 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Clive Davis was 94. I'm Lee Silicera. 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
14: Risk of strong storms will fade overnight, but we still can't rule out a few isolated showers and storms across the region, a low near 70. Partly sunny, going to be a dry day Tuesday. It's going to be warm, a high of 87. And sunny across northwest Georgia Wednesday, a low of 64, a high of 88. Thursday brings back the chance of a few scattered showers and storms, a high on Thursday up close to 90. I'm meteorologist Mark Thibodeau from the Weather Channel.
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15: Pants, okay? 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It looks ridiculous. And some people wear them as pants and they ended up looking like Gru from the Minions. If they really cared, they'd be like, we're going to start with a land acknowledgement, not of this land, but of the land that you were forced to live on by our Democrat Party, and we made it and still keep it to where you can't even own your own property on it.
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15: Welcome back to the program. Dana Lash with you. We're at the top of this third hour. We've been watching the World Cup stuff. Now, Kane brought up something that was very interesting. Why? Because there's football and soccer, and it's been very fun to watch the Europeans over here in the United States, and there's the football, soccer, football kind of thing. Why? Kane is very wound up about this. Yeah, you were raising your...
16: Yeah, from a baseline, you're probably right.
15: So technically, it is not an Americanism that it is called soccer here.
16: People think that the word soccer was an American invention and that we're just, you know, stubborn and we're not going to call it football and that's just how it is. Not at all. Not at all. As a matter of fact, it was the British who actually invented the word soccer to describe this game. And then when Americans got word that that's what it was called, and they played it over here and called it soccer and all that, then the Britons, you know what they did? They switched it back to football. And then later on, they're like, oh, what are you calling it soccer for, guys? You're silly.
15: Yeah, you guys are lame.
16: But they were the ones that changed it, and they were the ones that invented the word.

0: word soccer.
1: So here's where I don't understand how it, because so from what I read, apparently, and it is, like, we can totally blame England for this because it's all their fault. It apparently was short for association football. And it was ASSOC. And then somehow from there, it became soccer. And I'm...
2: They called it ASOC just for that acronym. And it was ASOC, ASOC, ASOC. And then when people kept talking about SOC, it just evolved into...
1: A soccer, yeah. And then soccer.
2: Right.
1: Because the habit of adding ER, so that's a thing. Like, British vernacular, they would add, like, ER to stuff. Somebody said that they... I read a thing, actually, where is this at? Over at Time Magazine, about how they would call rugby rugger. Adding ER to stuff, I don't know. The way that they have, like how, like Jezza is a nickname for Jeremy.
2: Right.
1: It's just odd. So that's apparently where it came from. So it's all their fault. Blame the British, because it's their fault.
0: It is.
1: That we call it soccer. So anyway, that's apparently a thing. But I have loved seeing the Europeans over here talk about how great America is, and it's always fascinating to look at things through new eyes. And they love everything. Because they didn't just go... One of the cool things about it is they didn't just go to just the major cities. They've been driving through America. So they haven't gone... And that's really the best way to experience it. And they're going to be here for a while. They're going to be here for July 4th. That is going to blow the European mind. That is going to blow their minds. Especially those that are in small town Americana, that's going to be amazing to see that, how they react to how we do 4th of July, especially if you're in an area where you can light off fireworks. Oh boy, it's going to be amazing. So they're going to be here for quite some time. And to watch them look at all of this, like, it is just, it's been amazing to see them celebrate the country when the left wants us to be more like Europe, and the Europeans coming over here are like, my gosh, why can't Europe be more like America? And that's really it. You realize that we're radicalizing all these people just by being us, and they're going to be going back to their countries after having a taste of freedom and some brisket, you know, and shooting guns and seeing and driving through small town America and seeing flags everywhere. They're going to be going back to their countries, and they're going to be radicalized. I actually love that. I love that that's happening. And then you got this. This is an Algerian sports analyst. So speaking of World Cup, apparently the ridiculous hysteria over the Jews has reached this level. So we're going to show you the B-roll, but the way that the guy said it, he says that the only reason that Messi is so good is because he's protected by the Jewish lobby. This is this guy. He is this Algerian sports analyst. And this is what he was saying. He said, direct quote, the goals that Messi scored are backed by the Jews because Messi is protected by the Jewish lobby that runs the world. And the FIFA president does not want good for us. And the reason Algeria's positions on Palestine and Western Sahara, you know, we can't go that far in the World Cup. They're definitely going to stop us. That was literally what he was saying on television. In a different language, but that's what he was saying. Dude. I think the whole, everything is the fault of the Jews has officially jumped the shark now. That's officially jumped the shark, I have to say. So Messi is like, he's got like Jewish power, and that's why he's such a good player. That's what I'm hearing from this guy, right? These people are so crazy. Now, speaking of Europe, 27, in the EU, they've done some pretty crazy stuff lately. I told you that they've had conservatives that have been rising in power, although it's been a fight. We've seen it with Italy. It's been a very huge fight. But now the public frustration with illegal immigration, now they're taking action on this. And now they're pushing back. Watch this. This was literally the EU Parliament chanting, send them back. Watch this.
3: First reading
0: of Parliament is closed. The agenda, the report by Mrs. Brigmont on the EU-Pakistan Agreement modification of concessions on tariff rate quotes. Vote on consent by roll call vote. The vote is open.
1: So they just passed a new regulation as it relates to immigration. It's the return regulation, which is this huge law that is all about ramping up, accelerating the deportation of illegal aliens, right? That's what they're doing. Illegal aliens and asylum seekers that were rejected across the EU. It is literally the strictest reform on immigration in the history of the European Union. That is huge, because this has really fed to the loss, not just of sovereignty, but also, resources and a depleted Europe. It is just, it's the way that the illegal immigration has been going. It's designed to just really reshape the way Europe is. So now they have what they call these offshore return hubs, and EU member states, they can create these bilateral agreements with non-EU countries to build offshore deportation centers. That's how bad it is, an offshore deportation center. Think about how bad it has to be to get to that point, so that people can be transferred to these external hubs while they await being deported, or final repatriation, however you want to put it. So they're allowed to detain them ahead of deportation. That's been extended from 6 months up to 24 months now. That's wild. And all of the voluntary departure windows have been shortened. It removed the rule where filing a legal appeal happens automatically due to a deportation order. So they would immediately, the way that it was before this passed, if there was a deportation order given, the illegal alien could immediately fight it because the appeal would automatically be filed. And it was 418 to 218. That's the right between center right and far right lawmakers. And they were shouting, and then that's when they were yelling, send them back. That is huge that this has happened. But it's not without a fight, because we've seen it. There's been a huge fight. We talked about Italy last week. There's been a huge fight with a lot of, in the parliaments of a lot of these member nations. And you've seen conservatives really try to take a lot of ground in Spain. They're still building in France. Britain, we'll see. We're going to talk to Stephen Yates about all of that. But this has been incredibly significant. That's pretty hardcore. Think about where they were 10 years ago when you had like the Angela Merkel wing running everything. Think about where they were 10 years ago. I mean, it was so bad that Deputy Prime Minister of Italy, Matteo Salvini, when he was denying allowing people to disembark illegal aliens, he was being accused of kidnapping them because he would not allow them to disembark. Now you have the EU doing this. That's pretty significant. And by the way, one of the big fights that Italy is having is over the judicial referendums that they had, 2 months ago. And Meloni, they really suffered a loss there. I think people underestimate just how the strength of the left in Italy. And it is a bare knuckle fight every single day. And that's why there is this situation right there. Meloni's trying to keep everything together. But it went from where her deputy was accused of kidnapping illegal aliens because he wouldn't let them disembark. I think it was in Messina. He wouldn't let them disembark because they were trying to come over illegally. And they accused him of kidnapping them. Nobody made you get on that boat. Nobody made you get on this boat and go there. Nobody forced you to do any of this. That is incredibly significant. So good for the EU on doing that. My fear, and this is what I need everybody to keep in mind, my fear is that, you know, if we end up losing 28 and we end up having like a leftist president and the Democrats control the House, or God forbid, and the Senate, all of these things are just going to immediately be, because none of it was done through legislation, most of it has been executive order. And I don't think people realize how quickly all of this stuff can be reversed. I mean, like just with a Thanos snap, that fast. So I'm very nervous about this. But Europe is really, I mean, they're fighting over there. Their conservatives are fighting. We have more on the way. We have a quick five coming up. Stephen Yeats will be joining us as well, too, to talk about some of this. Our partners that bring you the program. It's our friends over at Ghost Bed. So I just told you I got the new Ghost Bed pillow. I like a very firm pillow. My pillow's firm, but it's comfortable. I mean, they have different types of pillows, by the way. Let me just tell you, Ghost Bed makes the best mattress that is out there. It is so comfortable. And I had I got rid of my super bougie mattress that I thought I was buying a really good mattress, and it was just a year into it, I hated it. I have been sleeping on my Ghost Bed now for probably about 2 months. Absolutely love it. And one of the things I've noticed about Ghost Bed, not only is the quality of the material so much better, the construction is so much better, because they look at this like they're building health equipment. 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I mean, you're sleeping and resting and recovering, and if you're tossing and turning and getting hot, you're not resting and recovering, so your sleep isn't helping you. It's actually hurting your health. 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
3: Fox News, I'm Ted Linder. President Trump warning Iran about misbehaving during a 60-day negotiation period. Fox's Jared Halpern with more.
4: The U.S. is waiving sanctions for 60 days, allowing Iran to sell and export oil. And President Trump says the unfreezing of Iranian assets could also be a benefit to American farmers. Still, the president warns if Iran does not live up to the memorandum of understanding, he will do what he has to do.
3: And federal officials are announcing two more arrests in the plot to target the UFC Freedom 250 fight at the White House last weekend. Fox's David Spunt.
5: Investigators tell Fox News the alleged plan was to use drones with explosives to hit buildings near the event, which would force a mass evacuation and steer crowds toward a pre-staged sniper team.
3: Seven suspects have now been arrested. Investigators believe there's still more out there. 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
7: 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The assembly line's already rolling at Foxconn's plant in Xinzhou, the place that they call iPhone City. 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
11: All of the news you would probably miss. It's time for Dana's Quick Five.
1: So on a Cape Cod beach, police in a town of said beach, Bourne Police Department, there were warning beachgoers because there were more than 100 nails found in the sand. And they said that apparently, I mean, obviously it poses a hazard, but it was apparently left over from a bonfire that was on the town beach. They added a wooden pallet to it, and when the wood burned up, all the nails were left behind. Did they not think that that was going to happen? Did they not think? So now there's like nails all in the sand, and so they said, yeah, you can't have fires on the beach, and you can't be burning, you can't burn like wood pallets for stuff like this, because now there's tons of nails in the sand that they have to go dig and find. Let's see. This was a crazy story. Did you hear about this resort that caught on fire in the Caribbean? This was a wild story. It just happened over this weekend. They had 1,700 evacuated and apparently one fatality. It was in the Dominican Republic at the Alta Gracia. It's a resort there on Friday. And apparently, yeah, 1,700 plus had to be evacuated. And the aerial photos look insane. It was at the Viva Wyndham there. And, I mean, I don't think there was I think it pretty much got burnt up. They said all the tourists had to go out on the beach. They were trying to contain the flames. They were making sure, because it was apparently windy that day, that it didn't spread to other structures. Can you imagine if you were there and your like room is burnt up? What are you going to do? That's wild. So they said that they're trying to, obviously they put the fire out now, but there is a ton of damage. It's a beautiful resort. It looks very pretty, but they're investigating how it even started in the first place. This was a lawsuit that was rejected for Rural King. They were trying to say that the retailer Rural King, they had filed a lawsuit In Clearfield County, Pennsylvania, the mother of a homicide victim filed a lawsuit against the killer over accusing him of purchasing the firearm at this Rural King retailer. They filed the lawsuit. The mother did on behalf of her deceased son. I think just filing suits like to everything that she could against the manufacturer, against the retailer. The problem is that unless you give the FFL a reason to deny sale, and you know, if the mother thought her son was that dangerous, she, you know, I mean, this is all crazy. I mean, it's sad, but they are shielded from liability because this is illegal to purchase item, like a car is illegal to purchase item. But if somebody decides to use a car in a vehicular manslaughter, then no one's going out and suing the car manufacturer, right? It's the person that's responsible, the person involved, and that's going to ultimately play out in this case as well. Also, let's see, auto glass repair business suffers as Oakland break-ins decline. That's an actual headline from KTVU in California. Oh, it's so sad. They saw a 37% decrease in break-ins. So now, like, repair shops, they're suffering now. 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True headline. Stephen Yates next. 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
12: ABC News, I'm Stephanie Officer. A state of emergency in Los Angeles' Boyle Heights neighborhood, where a warehouse fire burning since Wednesday is prompting air quality alerts. 85 million pounds of decaying food up in flames. Building owners say the inferno may have started while contractors were testing solar panels. Mayor Karen Bass says air quality has improved, but the city is acting.
13: We have thousands more air purifiers to distribute, thousands more masks to distribute, and we do have two shelters that are open for anyone that wants shelter. It is voluntary, and they are welcome to be there 24 hours a day.
12: Staying in California, Chico officials confirm reports of an active shooter at the Butte County Library. Police say two are dead, one person in custody. They do not believe there is an ongoing threat. A spokesperson for Minority Leader Chuck Schumer says Senate Democrats plan on forcing a vote on the House-passed Iran War Powers Resolution tomorrow. This is ABC News. Alan Greenspan, an authoritative voice at the head of the Federal Reserve for nearly two decades, died at 100.
14: Appointed by Ronald Reagan, Alan Greenspan knew the global economy was changing, as he once told Congress.
15: It's becoming increasingly conceptual and less physical, more services and less physical goods.
14: Greenspan oversaw a period of unprecedented prosperity through the 1990s, but his policies were later blamed for contributing to the housing crisis and global recession of 2008. Brian Clark, ABC News.
12: Greenspan's wife, NBC reporter Andrea Mitchell, said he died of complications from Parkinson's. Strong bipartisan support for housing reform on Capitol Hill today. In an 85-5 vote, the Senate passed a bill loosening regulations on home construction while limiting investors from buying homes that could go to families. The bill now heads to the House, where it's expected to pass. Polls show housing costs are a key issue ahead of the midterms. I'm Stephanie Officer, ABC News.
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18: This is a Bloomberg Money Minute. If you're looking to lose some weight, here's some good news. CVS says that starting July 1st, it will start to take part in the federal government's Medicare GLP-1 Bridge program, where eligible Medicare beneficiaries can obtain certain GLP-1 medicines for $50 a month. CVS also says it's launching new $49 MinuteClinic virtual visits to connect patients with licensed providers who can prescribe GLP-1s. Markets ended the day mixed, with the Dow gaining 148 points or 0.3%. The S&P 500 dropped by 28 points or 0.4%. Well, the NASDAQ fell sharply by 351 points, or 1.3%. United Health plans to invest $3 billion in artificial intelligence over this year and next. Executives say the tech can be beneficial for patients. The company already uses AI for things such as reading aloud the summaries of medical charts to nurses. United Healthcare says it is committed to using AI responsibly. Dan Schwartzman, Bloomberg Radio.
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19: 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We got a lot of news this week. We will see if the Iran deal holds, what gas and oil prices do, and, well, how things look as we continue to have primaries across the nation. It's Eric Erickson. I'll bring it to you right here and cover all the breaking news and take your phone calls, 877-973-7425.
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20: Stronger storm potential will fade overnight, but we still can't rely on an isolated shower or thunderstorm across the region, although dropping down to near 70. Partly sunny, going to be a dry day Tuesday with a drying west wind, a high of 87. Clear Tuesday night, your low of 64, and sunny on Wednesday, a high of 88. But then Thursday, a chance of showers and storms returning in the afternoon. Sunshine beforehand, a high close to 90. I'm meteorologist Mark Thibodeau from the Weather Channel.
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1: Welcome back to the program. Dana Lash with you. We're at the bottom of this third hour, getting you set up for the week. Happy Monday. You're like, it's not a happy Monday, Dana. It's the start of the work week. Happy Monday all the same. It's good to see you. So a couple of things. We've had the Iran MOU, the sweep that's happening in Latin America, and, of course, El Tigre and his victory in Colombia. And then, of course, now Keir Starmer crying and blubbering, and if we have that, throw that up there real quick, where he gave his, he's leaving Downing Street and he's going to be stepping down as leader of labor and prime minister, and this was him blubbering and crying, audio soundbite, I can't remember, too. Check this out.
22: And when I leave the biggest job in the country, I shall spend more time on the most important job, being the best husband I can to my fantastic wife, Vic, who has been a rock by my side through good times and bad, and being the best dad I can to my beautiful children, who are my pride and my joy. Thank you very much.
1: There we go. Well, let's get a reaction to this and more. Our very good friend, Stephen Yates. You can find him at Steve Yates on X, senior research fellow at the Heritage Foundation, and he's an expert on all things China. He's an expert on all things foreign policy. He worked in not one but two presidential administrations, and he's so generous with his time. It's good to see you, my friend. I just kind of wanted to get your thoughts on perhaps one of the worst prime ministers that Britain has ever seen, now announcing that he's stepping down. But the guy coming up after him describes himself as a quote-unquote democratic socialist. We've heard that Bernie Sanders talk before. What is your takeaway from all this? What are your thoughts?
0: Well, many, Dana. I mean, first, it's useful to dwell on who Keir Starmer really is. I mean, he is a cry bully. He blubbers for the camera seeking sympathy. Remember, this is a guy who's completely comfortable with the government arresting people for posting things on social media. That's some serious BS bullying. This is also a guy who presided over DEI getting encoded into the police force operating manual so that an innocent 18-year-old boy gets stabbed to death and is blamed as being a racist, and thereby the police cuff him and read him his rights for the last moments he has sentient on this earth. And so I don't really have that much sympathy for the closing of this chapter in UK politics. I don't think going from Labour to Labour in the UK is going to make a huge difference. I think they're misreading the tectonic plates, where the people of their country and many others are fed up with political systems and parties and candidates who hate them and hate the civilization that brought them into being, and basically try to make the citizens of a country feel like second class behind others who have a privileged leg up in the legal system, economic system, or political system.
1: Yeah, I don't think that this Andy Burnham guy, which apparently he's like the front runner, and the other guy who's the front runner already threw his weight behind him, and it looks like he's going to secure what he needs in order to ascend by mid-July, but he doesn't seem like an upgrade. I mean, is it, how would you classify him? Is he as bad as Starmer, worse than, or mildly better than?
0: Oh, I think he's sort of like the squad UK style, in the sense that they think that he will be more telegenic, that he might be more articulate. He has sort of this populist flair, but his form of populism is, let's decentralize things so that we can put socialist policies in place. And so the net result of it is kind of more cowbell from the Labour Party. And I think that they're completely missing the plot that Nigel Farage's Reform Party swept grassroots elections in the UK very, very recently, because people are fed up with random stabbings and huge protests that defy what Britain was founded to be. And this, it's kind of an amped up version of what we went through that brought us multiple elections for President Trump.
1: Yeah, it's amazing to see that they're still, we're talking with our good friend Stephen Yates, that they are, because I know that they can't have, they don't have like a snap general election, is I guess how they refer to it. This is basically going to be a party contest, and he's going to ascend because of the way their system is established. But I can't imagine if they even did have a general election, with the rape gangs and the report that came out that affirmed what we all knew had been going on for over 20 years, that the Henry Novak case, I mean, there's several, the insane amount of illegal aliens that they're dealing with. I mean, they're actually to the left of the EU right now as it concerns illegal immigration, which blows the mind. I mean, what is happening with the British people that this is what they keep voting for and welcoming? I mean, because Farage, as you said, he's been really gaining a lot of ground.
0: He has. You sort of get a sense that things are changing, but politics is a game of numbers, and it only matters who shows up when the votes are cast. And it's definitely the case that not that long ago, Keir Starmer and his Labour Party had a huge election victory. It's really hard to think of someone who had such a demonstration of political power squandered so quickly, and for what? But there you have it in terms of their politics. And I think the other contrast that's happening right now is, I never would have thought so because I don't watch the game called soccer, but with the World Cup allowing a lot of people to see with their own eyes what real America is, and they go, holy crap, we've been told a lie from the media and our politicians about how awful America is, and we probably are going to get chased down by ICE and maybe harassed by police and probably won't even be be safe for us to go places. And it turns out that they're discovering, you know what, America is kind of great. And this stuff they've been saying about Trump really doesn't relate to at all to empirical evidence here. So, hey, maybe in our country, we too could have borders. We too could have a civilization. We too could protect our families. Wow. And I think that's just the basic yearning that a lot of people have. And it's the one thing that really does still make the U.S.-UK relationship special, that foundational bedrock. Yeah. So you hear sort of the grumblings of a movement. There's representation of it electorally with reform. But you're right, in a parliamentary system, which I'm just a dumb American, I don't really understand parliamentary democracies very well. But they can't have an election yet, but it's going to come. And when it does, I think the waves of change are really primed to make a difference there. And that's when the UK could put great back in front of Britain.
1: It's amazing to see the direction, because I mentioned the EU, they had just voted on a huge referendum where now they're going to start deporting and making it easier to do mass deportations and be a lot stricter with entry and asylum, which is wild to see. And then in Latin America, I mean, for crying out loud, so Chile, Bolivia, Peru, Ecuador, Honduras, Colombia, Costa Rica, the way that the media classifies it is far right. I just think more sensible is kind of how I look at it. But the socialists are being defeated, and this might be kind of, you know, an obvious question, but it's just weird that, you know, when we turned off that U.S. aid money, Stephen, all of these people get elected in Latin America. I'm just curious about that.
0: Yeah, well, just the analyst in me would separate correlation from causation in some of this, but undeniably, a lot of taxpayer money was getting wasted. There were people in Government Inc. who are part of Globalist Left Inc. who allow grants and programs to help their friends. It's not America's interests abroad. It's their interpretation of their politics and ideology. I basically put it under the umbrella of Soros International. And if America is not paying attention to our hemisphere and not working with people in reasonable ways, then those leftists win. And the travesty that has been our hemisphere has been that socialists have run roughshod over places that have rich resources, have wonderful families and cultures to build upon, and would be natural partners with each other and with us. But because of neglect and misguided policies otherwise, we have somehow missed the ball. I think Secretary Rubio is a natural bridge into the region. It's the first place he went as Secretary of State. He went to Panama, right in the middle, where Central America meets South America. And I think the broader team has been serious about it. And of course, the president has made serious efforts to grease some boats trying to bring drugs. We've made a leadership change in Venezuela that might be doing some other things, too. But really, it's the people. And you're right, though. I mean, this isn't really conservative across the board the way we would think of it in America. It's anti-socialist, but it's really pro-family, pro-faith, pro-development, and open to cooperation. If that's far right, then sign me up.
1: Yeah. Talking with our friend Stephen Yates, I got to talk with you about the Iran MOU now. Now, I realize that there's a lot of things that are happening with this, and I know that one of the big objectives that POTUS had going in was to really kind of cut off a Chinese ally. That's what a lot of the posturing about the strait was really coming to, and I get all of that. But I'm curious because, and I also know this isn't a deal. It's just the framework to get us to another negotiation stage. It's insane. But this is an entity, Stephen, that is not serious. I mean, just today they said, right after Scott Bessent announced that they were going to relax sanctions on oil for Iran, they've decided, no, IAEA, they don't get to inspect anything at all. We decided to change our minds on that. Right after, of course, that was announced. It really feels like they are taking advantage, which I know they are, of the world, the pressure that the world is trying to bring to bear on the U.S. for dare picking on poor, defenseless Iran, and how they're trying to drag Lebanon in this. And Lebanon's prime minister is like, keep us out. We're not part of this. This is turning into like a real, it seems kind of chaotic. I don't want to say a mess yet. I want to believe that POTUS, you know, has something up his sleeve. I don't necessarily like the VP being, I don't think he's ready for prime time to lead on this. I just kind of, what do you see happening in this? Because all of this, I feel like Trump sees that Iran is not a reliable partner, and he's preparing for that. But it feels like there's a faction within the administration that really believes that Iran could be a good negotiating partner and that they're really going to uphold their end of the agreement, which I don't know how they can think that.
0: Well, it's not what I believe. I think that power ultimately decides things. And, of course, no one elected me commander-in-chief, and I'm not leading the negotiations with these people. Blessedly, sure. I would have a terrible time trying to do that. But I think that there are a couple of rules that I try to follow in Trump 2.0, trying to understand the world. And I have to discipline myself with them every single day. One of them is avoid drawing long-term conclusions based on short-term developments. It's almost impossible because there are a lot of really sizzly short-term developments. There are things that don't look good, sound good, seem wrong, what have you. And it's hard not to say, well, shoot, this looks like a clown car crashing into 12 other clown cars. And then something else happens, and over time, it's, wait a minute, this had to get messy before it could get reordered and resettled. And it isn't always this. I'm not one of these multiple dimension chess people. We've talked about that over and over. I'm not smart enough to understand checkers, much less multiple dimension chess.
1: Oh, we don't believe that about you at all.
0: But I do think that because we chose to take decisive action, which I fully supported, and because we chose to avoid invading, occupying, and running a country, which I fully support avoiding that kind of approach. And we decided also to avoid the Obama approach of let me buy the threat and hope diplomacy alone makes a strategic difference. We're going to have as a consequence some disorder, some ugliness, some things that work for a time and break for a time and have to get fixed and re-break. And that's just the way it's going to be. And we're only 4 months into this transition from a 47-year travesty. And so I know there's pressure from midterms. I know that there's pressure because things can look very bad from time to time if you're just tracking the latest developments and the onset and breaking of negotiation. But broadly speaking, we've done huge positive things militarily. We have done some very good, strong work with some allies. We've unsettled others along the way. And so there's constant minding that's going to have to be done in this. I just think that uncharacteristically, this is something that is a long-term, deliberate process that an administration is going to have to carry forward. And in the end, if the net result is Abraham Accords 2.0, and we have a healed alliance with Israel, which needs some healing, and we need some sensibility in our own country about Israel, what it is and what it's not. Things have gone bonkers in our politics on that. But in the midst of this, we had to have some confusion, chaos, and disruption to change 50 years of errors.
1: Ooh, that's a really good way of putting it. And we'll leave it at that. Our good friend Stephen Yates, who is always like anytime anything happens internationally, he's the first one I go to. We always appreciate you putting it in perspective for us, our very good friend. Find him at Steve Yates on X. Thank you so much, my friend. Have a great week. It's good to see you. And a happy belated Father's Day.
0: Wonderful. Thank you so much, Dana. Take good care.
1: Of course, you too. We have more to come, folks, as we wrap up this third hour, our partners, because we're capitalists and we can't do it without them. 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
3: Fox News, I'm Ted Lindner. President Trump warning Iran about misbehaving during a 60-day negotiation period. Fox's Jared Halpern with more.
23: The U.S. is waiving sanctions for 60 days, allowing Iran to sell and export oil. And President Trump says the unfreezing of Iranian assets could also be a benefit to American farmers. Still, the president warns if Iran does not live up to the memorandum of understanding, he will do what he has to do.
3: And federal officials are announcing 2 more arrests in the plot to target the UFC Freedom 250 fight at the White House last weekend. Fox's David Spunt.
24: Investigators tell Fox News the alleged plan was to use drones with explosives to hit buildings near the event, which would force a mass evacuation and steer crowds toward a pre-staged sniper team.
3: 7 suspects have now been arrested. Investigators believe there's still more out there. 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
25: 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Actress Meryl Streep is celebrating a birthday today. Have June bugs made an appearance around your porch lights yet? Here are some interesting facts about those big beetles. While we consider them nuisances at best, the ancient Egyptians, who called them scarabs, considered the bugs extremely lucky. 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For Native Americans, toasted June bugs were a medicinal treatment for anemia, dehydration, and other ailments. 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Something to think about as they buzz around the patio this summer. That is your Old Farmer's Almanac Radio Report. Learn more about everything at almanac.com.
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20: Risk of strong storms will fade overnight, but we still can't rule out a few isolated showers and storms across the region, low near 70. Partly sunny, going to be a dry day Tuesday. It's going to be warm, a high of 87. And sunny across northwest Georgia Wednesday, a low of 64, a high of 88. Thursday brings back the chance of a few scattered showers and storms, a high on Thursday up close to 90. I'm meteorologist Mark Thibodeau from the Weather Channel.
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1: So Team USA, after their 2-0 victory over Australia in the Cup, they decided to stop and pray after. Watch this.
7: Pepe on the left as well. Balligan side.
1: This is bad. It's a screenshot. We can't play the thing because we'll get sued by the broadcasters. But they stopped and they formed a circle and they prayed. That's amazing. Juan was just talking about how he thinks this is. Do you think this is the best team, America? The best America team?
8: I think so.
1: Yeah, it's pretty... It's pretty amazing to see. So that's
9: hustle.
1: Awesome.
9: They hustle. They remind me of, you know how the St. Louis Blues used to play their playoff hockey? Where,
1: yes.
9: I mean, not all their hockey, to be honest. It's just back
1: I was like,
9: and forth,
1: every game's
9: nonstop.
1: Hustling.
9: Full press. Just, it's awesome to see.
1: That's, yeah.
9: Awesome to see.
1: So good on Team USA. All right. Today's stupidity came.
9: Can we just play Kamala? just do it. I don't even want to introduce it or talk about it or anything. Just play it. Play it.
11: I really, truly believe this. We each have light inside of us. And we need to know that that is what inspires our hope as much as anything external to ourselves.
9: Hers is Bud Light.
11: And when we feel that and not allow an election or an individual to dampen that light, and instead let that light...
1: Oh, my gosh. Why is it such a struggle for her to talk? Oh, it kills my soul. Folks, find us over at Substack, Chapter and Verse, YouTube, Facebook, like, and subscribe. 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
3: Remaining optimistic about a deal. I'm Ted Lindner, Fox News. President Trump saying the U.S. has total control of the Strait of Hormuz as talks between the U.S. and Iran wrap up in Switzerland. Fox's Lucas Tomlinson with the latest tonight.
31: President Trump says Americans will benefit from a relaxation of sanctions if Iran complies with the Memorandum of Understanding.
32: Money that's being unfrozen is going to be used to buy food, and the food's going to be bought exclusively through the United States from our farmers.
31: Vice President J.D. Vance expressing optimism after negotiating with an Iranian delegation for 18 hours in Switzerland.
33: The Iranians have agreed to invite IAEA inspectors back into their country. That is a major milestone for the American people.
31: Iranian state media controlled by its Islamic Revolutionary Guard is disputing Vance's assertion, calling it false.
3: Some critics are skeptical that Iran's nuclear capabilities have actually been stripped away, but the White House remains optimistic. UK Prime Minister Keir Starmer announcing his resignation. Fox's Greg Palcott has more.
34: A grim and emotional UK Prime Minister Keir Starmer outside No. 10 Downing Street, announcing his resignation as Prime Minister and Labour Party leader.
35: The question my party is asking now is whether I am best placed to lead us into the next general election. I have heard the answer, and I accept that answer with good grace.
34: While winning in a landslide 2 years ago, Starmer's time in office has been marked by political missteps, a sagging economy, stubborn immigration, and vanishing support from his party and public.
0: We are desperate for someone somewhere to come through and restore us.
34: Set to take over as prime minister, by all accounts, Andy Burnham, the one-time popular mayor of Greater Manchester.
3: Starmer's tenure has been plagued by a lagging economy and fallout from the employment of former ambassador to the U.S. Peter Mandelson. 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
3: A fugitive accused of one of the largest Medicare fraud schemes in U.S. history.

0: administration. This arrest is the second high-profile return of an accused Medicare fraud fugitive in less than a week. Last Thursday, the FBI announced it has brought back Herbert Kimball, who was accused of defrauding Medicare of $1.3 billion. He had been on the run since 2024. Lee Silicera, Fox News.
1: Six persons now been arrested and charged in a lead plot to attack a White House event. Fox's Christine Goodwin with more.
2: Federal prosecutors say Jordan W. Rinker of Missouri is among at least six co-conspirators charged with conspiracy to commit murder. The group accused of conspiring to carry out a mass casualty attack targeting government officials and others attending the Ultimate Fighting Championship Freedom 250 event held at the White House earlier this month. According to the Department of Justice, the foiled plot included acquiring tactical gear, guns, and ammunition between March and June with a goal to deploy snipers and drones armed with explosives. Officials allege Rinker accepted a cash payment of $1,200 in exchange for a pump-action shotgun from another defendant. Kristen Goodwin, Fox News.
1: And a federal judge says top Justice Department officials can stay on the case against the man charged in the White House Correspondents' Dinner shooting. Attorneys for Cole, Thomas Allen, argue an acting Attorney General Todd Blanche and D.C. U.S. Attorney Jeanine Pirro should be disqualified because they were at the event, but the judge rejected that, ruling they're unlikely to be witness and don't meet the legal definition of victims. I'm Ted Lindner, and this is Fox News.
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7: Stronger storm potential will fade overnight, but we still can't rule out an isolated shower or thunderstorm across the region, a low dropping down to near 70. Partly sunny, going to be a dry day Tuesday with a drying west wind, a high of 87. Clear Tuesday night, your low of 64, and sunny on Wednesday, a high of 88. But then Thursday, a chance of showers and storms returning in the afternoon. Sunshine beforehand, a high close to 90. I'm meteorologist Mark Thibodeau from the Weather Channel.
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0: you do, do not enter alone into the paranormal.
1: It goes back to our discussions that we've had of late on the program about why these beings are interacting with us, why we seem to be their prey. What if we are just a distant relative? Our conversation continuing with Dr. Bruce Olav Solheim, author of We Are the Aliens, a case of alien-human integration. You were getting ready to tell us about the good versus bad, the different races, and the purposes in which they each serve. What's it all about?
2: Well, as far as I understand, and I've talked to I talked to Anzar quite a lot about this, and he told me he gave me the example of when the old world met the new world here in North America. You know, when there was contact made with the native people of North America or of all of the Americas, the people who came had different motivations and different ideas. You know, there were soldiers, conquistadors, ministers, and people, merchants. There's all kinds of different reasons. So they, each of these different alien races, and even within the races, have different reasons. But both.

0: basically, it comes down to this. How are they going to handle us? How are they going to deal with us? There's one faction, basically, that believes that we should be carefully controlled. Obviously, if they wanted to wipe us out, they would have already done it. You know, I think a lot of people have reached that conclusion, even if they just thought about it lightly. You know, it seems that the people who, you know, entities that are that advanced, obviously, they'd have the ability to wipe us out. So they obviously don't want to do that. But how do they want us? How do they want to deal with us? One group wants to control us, and one, like the reptilians, I would say generally fall in that group, as what happened to me, as an example. And then the other group, like Anzar and others like that, want us to have free will. Because if you find out, well, you know, why don't they just totally do away with any inclination we have for war in the world? You know, why do we have all this? Why can't they, if they're so advanced, why don't they just stop that? Well, Anzar, his answer for that is because we have to learn. Now, they'll stop planetary destruction. You know, they won't allow us to have a all-out nuclear war. There might be some limited stuff that would happen, but they have the ability to stop that, as evidenced by you know, what's happened in missile silos, not only here, but in Russia and other places in the world where the missiles have been deactivated or controlled after there was a UFO sighting. So Anzar's told me that. So if they controlled everything, we wouldn't learn anything and we wouldn't have free will. We would just be like children, you know, little children, and told everything to do. So that's basically what it comes down to, control versus free will. And it's kind of mirrored here on Earth, you know, the different types of governments. You have like the communist Chinese government, all about control. And then our government and others, you know, democratic governments, there's free will, you know, with some, you know, some controls here and there. So it really, it's kind of mimicked here on Earth, too. What is the best way to go through it? And I've, you know, I teach history and I have international students. I've had students from communist China tell me that their system is better because it's more stable. And our system is too chaotic, you know, school shootings and all that stuff. Not that they don't have terrible things happen in China, but I think there's probably less of that type of stuff. So that's what it really comes down to. And all the motivations are different depending on who the alien entities are or the star family entities are, what their motivation might be. But generally, those are the two camps, as far as I understand.
1: Okay. You mentioned the term proto-human earlier. Is that basically just another term for what we've been discussing so far?
0: Well, you know, he calls himself Anzar the Progenitor. In fact, before he told me his name was Anzar, he said he was the Progenitor, which means he was the first, the one who started things. So in other words, we were genetically, you know, manipulated, you know, kind of like I'm sure a lot, you know, and a lot of your listeners know about CRISPR technology. Well, it's much more advanced what, you know, the NHIs, aliens, or our star family can do. So they modified us into who we are, and that's, you know, why we are related to them. You know, we are integrated into, you know, who we are today and who they are. And also there's, you know, this idea Michael Masters talks about future humans coming back. Well, really, those future humans are just what we would call aliens, or people have called aliens, but we're really all just star family. So when he says the progenitor, when that happened, we, you know, deviated and became, you know, who we are. And that was part of the experiment, I guess. I don't understand it all. That's about as far as I understand it. I'm not a scientist, you know, I'm a historian. But it is interesting, you know, just talking about Anzar, because the most important god to the Amazigh people in Morocco is named Anzar, and he's a rain god, which is kind of interesting, I think. I hadn't studied Moroccan history or anything, and I just, that's what he told me his name was. And then I was contacted by a man who studies Amazigh culture, and he thought I had, you know, taken that name from their culture. And I said, no, I had no idea. And then I started doing some research on it and found out about it. So there's a lot of interesting synchronicities that have emerged. But I'm just, you know, beginning to really kind of understand a little bit here and there. And I don't pretend to understand it all, but it's a lifelong thing. And I'm going to continue to keep writing about it and talking about it. And, I do want to mention this. I have gotten myself into a little bit of a pickle with people online because Anzar would tell me things that were going to happen or were likely to happen. I'll put it that way. Yes, future events. But he always has a caveat with it. He always says, there's a lot of variables involved. So it could be that happens, but it could also, there's different timelines, you know, different deviation points. So whichever, if you end up on the timeline that where this event happens, that could happen. If you're not, if there's a fork in the road of time, as I call it, and you're on a different trajectory, you know, kind of like the many worlds theory, it might not come true for you. So, you know, as he always says, predictions can be wrong, but preparations are never wrong. So he prepared me for the pandemic is one thing. And I just recently told a bunch of my colleagues, I went back to my transcripts of all the communications I've had with Anzar because I record everything. Not that you hear his voice, but, you know, I hear what he's saying or see it or whatever. And then right. I record it in my phone. And then I transcribe it at home. As early as January of 2021, he told me that that our president, the U.S. president, was very ill. And I started to say that, and people said, oh, that's terrible. You shouldn't be saying stuff like that. And I said, I'm just relaying what I'm being told, you know. And it was, I think, in October of 21. And I'm not sure if you're familiar with the original Star Trek episode called Patterns of Force. It's the Nazi episode, right?
1: Yeah, I can't say that I am.
0: Yeah, okay. Well, if you go back and look at that old episode, one of the Federation historians goes to a planet and he starts talking to them about the Third Reich. Next thing you know, this whole planet is run like the Nazis, you know, like the Third Reich. And the historian, the Federation guy, becomes the Führer, but he's kept locked up and he's kept drugged and controlled. And Anzar presented that to me. He said, this is something you should use as an example to understand what might be happening to the president. And maybe not to that extent. Obviously, we're not talking about Nazis or whatever, but, you know, we're talking about being controlled, being manipulated, and being drugged. And I think that's part of what the thing is. In addition to my own practical experience, having witnessed my father's decline with Parkinson's and Alzheimer's, I've seen that as well. So, there's what I'm being told, but there's also what I'm seeing with my own eyes, as everybody else is too. But what's interesting is that even when you present people with information in a nonpartisan way, you get people going crazy, you know, on either side. So I'm very careful talking about it. I got in trouble with the pandemic. I had people, they didn't want to talk to me anymore. And then, of course, the pandemic happened. And then I didn't go and say, I told you so. But a lot of them just kind of got spooked or something, I think, is what it was. So I'm very careful with that type of stuff.
1: But through these verifiable precognitive experiences, we'll call them, mm-hmm. you came to trust this being, Anzar?
0: Yes, I do, because as he said, an aspect of him is an aspect of me. So we are connected. You know, we are Star Family, all of us are, but I am particularly connected to him, both in the past, present, and future, which is kind of an interesting idea. But in the quantum world, it doesn't matter. There is no such thing. There's no linear time. But yes, I've come to trust him. And the one thing he says every time I contact him is to keep love in my heart and always operate from a position of love. Because I've had people challenge me and say, how do you know it's not a demon, you know, you're talking to or whatever? And I tell them, well, I've had real world experience with demons and I know what they're like. And, you know, they're not going to be spending all this time talking to me for the last 6 years or whatever, telling me to keep love in my heart and always operate from a position of love and being careful and, not to be overly, confident about predictions, that kind of thing. So I am convinced, that this is it's a good thing. And he is a good force, a good entity. And but like I said, people do get spooked. So I have to be kind of careful the stuff that I share.
1: And again, your first contact was when?
0: My first contact with him that I can remember was in 1964. And by the way, I live next to a...
1: We're talking 60 years now.
0: Yes. So 1964, yeah. So that was in Seattle, where I'm from Seattle, but I was actually I'm from Kenmore, Washington, which is the north end of Lake Washington. Our house was right near a Nike missile base, so a nuclear missile site. And that was the first encounter that I had with them. And it was actually an intervention to help me because we had a child molester in the neighborhood.
1: All right, we'll continue that story. I'm Jeremy Scott. Somewhere between the paranormal and the abnormal. Stick with us.
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0: I am Jeremy Scott. Into the paranormal tonight, somewhere between the paranormal and the abnormal. Are aliens and humans one in the same? What say you? We're talking with Dr. Bruce Olav Solheim tonight, author of We Are the Aliens, A Case of Alien-Human Integration. So, again, how do you generally communicate with Anzar?
1: Well, sometimes when I'm totally managing it, it's during what I call these spirit walks. So basically what I do is there's a certain like pathway or road up towards the mountains here, the San Gabriel Mountains, where I live in Southern California. And it's like an old Indian medicine road. And I walk up there, and the connection is a little bit easier there, although I could connect right here at home anytime that I wanted to. It's just, it makes it easier and to be on that meditative walk in that location. And then I do my preparation, which, you know, in my case, I grew up as a Norwegian Lutheran. So I have, you know, I appeal to, you know, for protection from God and so forth. And then I ask for help in raising my level of consciousness so that I could reach them. And that's when I kind of open what I call the radar dish or open the aperture. And if I have that focused calm going, which I can usually get going pretty quickly, then I can start communicating. And at that point, I turn on my record button on my phone, and then whatever I hear, whatever I say, I record. And this will go on usually anywhere from...
0: telepathically?
1: Yes, it's all telepathically, yeah. But I hear, I see, sometimes I feel, sometimes all of those things, but I record all those sensations, whatever they are. And then the reason I record it is because when I started doing it, I was successful in doing it, but when I came back to write it down, I couldn't remember everything. So I started recording everything on my phone, all my experiences, all my sensations, and then come back and I'll type it up and transcribe it. So I've been doing this for 7 years or so, 6 or 7 years. So I have about 350 single-spaced pages, typewritten pages of notes from these, you know, that I've used to write my books, like the latest book, you know, part of it's the transcribed
0: part. So what's known as automatic writing?
1: No, when I write, I'm transcribing what I've heard, what I've recorded. So that in itself is not automatic writing. No, when I'm...
0: Do you get those download experiences, though?
1: I do get download experiences in the middle of the night sometimes, or I'll hear like a whisper, and I know it's like Anzar's voice, so I'll go and write it down. But I don't do automatic writing per se, where I sit down with a blank page and just let the spirits take over or something. I don't do that. Although I think that probably would work. That's just not the way I handle it. So most of the time, the communication I have is on purpose during the spirit walks, but there's also downloads that come, visions that come, you know, kind of surprise, not so much visits as just like hearing stuff that I then have to write down right away so I don't forget.
0: All right, we'll continue our conversation after the bottom of the hour break here. Dr. Bruce Olav Solheim is our guest, author of We Are the Aliens, A Case of Alien-Human Integration. 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More to come. I'm Jeremy Scott, into the paranormal.

0: This is Paranormal News. A crop circle near Stonehenge in England is attracting visitors and plenty of speculation online. The formation was spotted on June 30th, just a few hundred feet from the famous landmark in Wiltshire. It looks like it has tentacles in the form of a starfish. We'll likely never know who made it, but some people are speculating that it looks like a language among aliens. Others suggest it is a warning about the fiery star heading towards Earth that we reported on last hour. There's even talk that the visitors center at Stonehenge did it as a PR stunt to increase summer tourism. Whatever or whoever is responsible managed to get in and out of the area around a famous monument without being caught. George Henry, Paranormal News.
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4: ABC News, I'm Stephanie Officer. President Trump offered a softer tone when responding to reporters about the negotiation process with Iran to end the months-long conflict. Now he insists the diplomacy by Vice President Vance will prevent escalation in the Strait of Hormuz.
5: As long as they respect us, I don't want to use the word fear, because that's an inappropriate word. But as long as they respect us, we're not going to have any trouble. We have total control of the strait.
4: Severe storms are making their way from the Midwest to the Northeast. ABC's Ginger Z.
6: There are severe thunderstorm warnings from Twin Rivers, New Jersey to Greensboro, North Carolina, and that is marching east. But we also have severe thunderstorm watches that have had embedded tornadoes confirmed even in parts of Wyoming and Nebraska. Flood watches from Louisiana up to West Virginia, because these storms are carrying with them 2-inch per hour rainfall rates or even greater.
4: Millions of honeybees escaped a Texas neighborhood after a semi-trailer of 400 hives tipped over. This is ABC News. The Guthrie family still searching for answers in the disappearance of their mother, Nancy, taken from her Arizona home in February. Now investigators are confirming there was a second ransom note. ABC's Aaron Katursky with the story.
7: Nearly 5 months after Nancy Guthrie was taken from her home by a masked man in the middle of the night, ABC News can disclose the contents of a second ransom note the family received in the days after she vanished. The first note demanded millions in cryptocurrency. Sources tell ABC News the second note claimed Guthrie had died shortly after she was taken and was buried in nature, something her daughter Savannah Guthrie appeared to reference days later in an Instagram post.
8: We beg you now.
4: Grammy-winning hitmaker Clive Davis has died in New York City. He was 94 and passed away from age-related illness. Davis discovered, signed, or guided the careers of a bunch of icons, including Whitney Houston, Aretha Franklin, and Alicia Keys. I'm Stephanie Officer, ABC News.
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8: This is a Bloomberg Money Minute. Markets ended the day mixed, with the Dow gaining 148 points or 0.3%. The S&P 500 dropped by 28 points or 0.4%, while the NASDAQ fell sharply by 351 points or 1.3%. Qualcomm is in advanced talks to acquire Modular in a transaction valuing the artificial intelligence chip startup at around $4 billion. That's according to people familiar with the matter. A final agreement has yet to be reached, and the talks could still end up without a deal getting done, with some of the details changing. Qualcomm is trying to increase its product line to compete with market leader NVIDIA. SpaceX shares slipped for a third straight session after the company said it's selling investment-grade bonds for the first time to fund its artificial intelligence ambitions. According to Bloomberg, SpaceX is seeking to raise at least $20 billion from the first bond offering. Shares had retreated by more than 8% over Wednesday and Thursday and fell today by more than 16%. Dan Schwartzman, Bloomberg Radio.
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10: It's Eric Erickson. We got a lot of news this week. We will see if the Iran deal holds, what gas and oil prices do, and, well, how things look as we continue to have primaries across the nation. It's Eric Erickson. I'll bring it to you right here and cover all the breaking news and take your phone calls, 877-973-7425.
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12: Risk of strong storms will fade overnight, but we still can't rule out a few isolated showers and storms across the region, a low near 70. Partly sunny, going to be a dry day Tuesday. It's going to be warm, a high of 87. And sunny across northwest Georgia Wednesday, a low of 64, a high of 88. Thursday brings back the chance of a few scattered showers and storms, a high on Thursday up close to 90. I'm meteorologist Mark Thibodeau from the Weather Channel.
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13: On a different plane, Dr. Bruce Olav Solheim, our guest, author of We Are the Aliens, A Case of Alien-Human Integration. He is a professor of history, former Fulbright professor and scholar, former U.S. Army aviator, and former defense contractor. He's had many paranormal experiences with aliens and cryptids and ghosts and even angels and demons, and has actually written a trilogy of books about just his paranormal experiences in general. How many hours, I guess, of these recordings do you have, again, with this this ancient alien mystic, this non-human being who you call Anzar, or who calls himself Anzar?
14: Yeah, I've never counted up the hours, but it's been going on for 7 years, and there's 350 pages of single space notes. Like I said, sometimes the contact is like 5 minutes, you know, and not all of the contact is with him. You know, that'll be part of it. Sometimes it can go on as long as 9 minutes during the walk. But my walk in total is over an hour. So it's very exhausting doing it. It doesn't sound like it would be, you know, but it takes a lot of effort to be have focused calm. And yeah, I don't know how many. I mean, that's a lot of time. That's a lot of time. And, yeah.
13: So where do you go on these walks? I mean, what's so special about the area in which you do this?
14: Well, I've done it right here at home, too. I can make this connection. It's the same process. It's just some areas, it's easier to make contact. It's kind of like the old style radios, you know, tuning them in. You know, you have to put the antenna just right or put it in the right part of the room or whatever to get the right signal. So there's just the road that goes up into the mountains here, into the San Gabriel Mountains, it is an old Indian medicine road. And the reason I know that is because I was walking up it one day before I was doing these spirit walks, and I started having a spontaneous vision of what was going on. You know, these Native Americans were using it, you know, thousands of years ago. And it goes along a wash up into the Glendora Mountain Road, which is where we live. And So it makes sense. You know, before they were roads, they were Indian paths. Before they were Indian paths, they were animal trails. So, and it always follows water, you know, which is the life source. So I could really do it anywhere. I just do it there, you know, usually do it there because it gives me exercise and it also is easier to make the connection. You get a clearer connection, although it's not always a good connection. Sometimes it's like an old radio. You'll get kind of halfway tuned in and that's the best you're going to get. Other times it's really clear, just like you and I talking now.
13: All right, so you get these messages telepathically. You also get them through visions. And then, as you mentioned earlier, these download experiences where this knowledge just suddenly shows up.
14: Yeah. I'll get information in kind of a download package form, and it'll just pop into my head. I wasn't thinking about that particular thing. It just pops in. And then I will, like, if I'm in bed or whatever, I just pick up my phone and I'll write a note to myself so I can then put it in my transcript into the journal, because I put that stuff in there too, not just the spirit walks. So it's just what's been going on my whole life. It's just now I do it with a purpose rather than just letting it happen randomly and frequently and randomly.
13: But at least when you're writing it down, you have some sort of record of it, and you don't have to recall from memory, which means then you're able to share with us maybe what are they communicating with you?
14: Yeah, usually the downloads, like that one download I told you about, how the spacecraft work, which was really interesting. And you know, I did study engineering before I became a historian, so I'm fascinated by math and science. I'll tell you what that vision was. The download vision was, I was on a military base, and me and a couple other people were being guided by a military person. You know, I don't remember the uniform or the rank, which is weird because I would know. So it because of my experience in the military, but it didn't seem to be something I was familiar with, but it was military, definitely military. We walked up to what you would think of a classic looking flying saucer, right? And he guided us into it, and it was a metallic structure, you know, smooth structure. The interior was there wasn't any, like, you know, like I would see in a helicopter or a jet fighter or any kind of military aircraft. It was all organic, you know, material, like you just sit in it and it forms to you. And he had some kind of a thing he was carrying, and he like dropped it into the middle. There's like a hole in the middle of the craft inside the spacecraft, and all of a sudden everything just comes to life. And he says, when that happens, he drops it in there, he looks at us, and he says, "It's alive." And then at that point, we were inside, and the whole exterior of the aircraft, we could see through it. It wasn't solid anymore. It was transparent, so I could see 360 degrees all around us. And then he was able to control it. He didn't use any levers or any kind of control mechanisms or instruments. He just used his psychic abilities, and the thing lifted off and started going, you know, at a medium pace through the military base by people who didn't even notice we were there. And then all of a sudden it just took off like a shot. I don't know how fast it was going, but we went from A to Z very quickly. So that was a good experience, because it kind of showed me how these things work, how they can be invisible to people, or they can present themselves as visible. You know, if they want to be seen, they can be seen.
13: Cloaking abilities, then?
14: Yeah, exactly. What we would call cloaking abilities from our sci-fi experiences.
13: These things, how do they then propel themselves?
14: Well, it's anti-gravity, you know, that's what I understand. You know, I mean, I did study engineering for a little bit, but I don't claim to be an expert. But the idea that it is defying gravity, and that's how it propels itself. And I've talked to physicists about this, and they talk about what they call the red shift and the blue shift. The reason people get injured and radiation burns is because if they're right underneath a UFO too close, that's not good. Or if they're where it's accelerating away from them, it's not good, because you're going to get that, the bad ionizing radiation. Whereas if it's approaching you, like coming at you rather than coming down on top of you or blasting away from you, that's where it can be harmful to you. And I know people who have had those type of injuries with experiences being too close to UFOs, or what they now call UAPs. But, completely how it works, I don't know, other than it does displace time. So, when you bend gravity like that, you're bending time as well. So,
13: well, you were mentioning the time travel aspect before.
14: Yes.
13: Explain how that plays in here. Because in many of these cases, abductees particularly are reporting missing time.
14: Yeah, exactly. Well, there's two, the two scientific papers that Einstein put out in, I think, 1936 or 1935. One was the Einstein-Rosen scientific paper in the same year. The Einstein-Podolsky-Rosen. And what we know them as, the Einstein-Rosen paper in 1935 was what we call wormholes. That's all about wormholes and, based on relativity, the theory of relativity, or special relativity. And then Einstein-Podolsky-Rosen was quantum entanglement. That's how two different things, light years away, can instantaneously affect each other. And wormholes are how, how you can get from one place to another very quickly, like a shortcut, if you will, like a, like a tube or a, they call it a wormhole. And so that's why, when people say, a lot of people say, well, how could there be aliens? The nearest habitable, planet would be so many light years away, that it would take them way too long to get here. Well, yeah, if you're talking about linear time and space, but if you're talking about a wormhole and quantum entanglement, which is what these two things are, then you're talking about interstellar travel that is very quick, if not instantaneous. And that's how it's been explained to me by a physicist. That makes, and of course, once you travel at that speed, you are able to travel through time. So that's why I say that time travel is not only possible through those theories I talked about, it's also necessary to get around once you get to the level that they're at, which we will be at someday, because we're in a process of evolution, to the next higher level. It's what Ansar calls a leap of consciousness, not a leap of faith, but a leap of consciousness, where we really start to understand how all this stuff, or some of this stuff, works. And, we're not there, obviously. Some people are. They're thinking about it. They're realizing it. But most of the world is very spooked by this whole thing, because it's a, it's an ontological shock for them, to realize that this has been going on. But then, if you talk to ancient people, Native Americans or Aboriginals, they'll say, oh, yeah, this is not new to us. This is what we've always known.
13: You mentioned the health effects earlier. What kinds of things have the contactees reported health-wise from their contact experiences?
14: Yeah, a friend of mine, a good friend of mine, also a military guy, former military guy, veteran, Terry Lovelace, wrote a book called Incident at Devil's Den. I don't know if you've ever spoken to him.
13: Yeah, quite a few times, actually. Terry, good friend of the program.
14: Yeah, yeah, he's a good guy, a good friend of mine, and he had terrible effects, you know, like him and his buddy, who both had the abduction experience and were beneath the UFO, had radiation burns, you know, and they had other, you know, health effects. You know, Terry has had a lot of health problems, and he even had an implant for a while, too, that was actually documented, as you know, because you've had him on the show. And other friends of mine, like Deb Cobble, who was featured in the book Intruders. She was the main test person, or the person that they interviewed or whatever. She also had medical effects, you know, radiation effects from it.
13: Right. We'll complete our conversation on the program tonight. Dr. Bruce Olive Solheim is our guest. I'm Jeremy Scott. Somewhere between the paranormal and the abnormal. We'll be right back.
15: Into the paranormal.
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0: Makes you wonder when people are reporting all of these different health effects, if there's something to it, especially when you hear about contact experiences, stories of those that go along with these, whether, as we mentioned last week, consciously or through some sort of regression. Talking with Dr. Bruce Old of Solheim tonight, our guest. Implants people have been known to have. They've suffered issues from radiation. What other kinds of health effects?
1: Well, I did some research. I interviewed members of CIRO both here and in France. I did a survey that I designed based on the VA's PSL-5, which is the diagnostic survey they use to indicate PTSD. And I just modified it a little bit. Instead of combat, I talked about contact, right? So I found out that about 46% of the members of CIRO could be given a provisional diagnosis of PTSD, of post-traumatic stress disorder, from their traumatic contact experiences, either abduction or contact experiences. That's a higher rate than combat veterans. So, I mean, that is some data that obviously that was a sample size of a few, probably 120 people. So if you were to do a much larger sample and get similar results, I think that could be shown to be some data to support, you know, that this is a real thing. It's not made up by people. And if you talked in the way the VA designs their PSL-5, you can't fake it. You know, there's like kind of tricks to it, and there's like different sections that if you answer it, you know, trying to fake PTSD or whatever, that would be very difficult to manipulate the survey instrument. So anyway, I just thought that was interesting. So that, you know, obviously trauma is part of it, and I was, you know, based on that experience I just briefly mentioned in 1964, although it was an intervention and it was a good result, it was still traumatizing for me as a six-year-old. And for 2 years, I had trouble speaking. I had to go to speech therapy. I couldn't talk. I had such severe stuttering problems that I just gave up on talking, and I had to be sent to speech therapy. So luckily, they were able to help me with that. So, because now I talk for a living as a teacher. So
0: right. All right, Doctor, give us your contact information before we run out of time.
1: Yeah, you can reach me at my website has all the information, BruceOlavSolheim.com. I'm also, all of my books are on Amazon. If you look up just Bruce Solheim, you'll see all my paranormal books, and even my non-paranormal UFO books are on there, you know, my day job kind of books, you know, history and political science. So that's the best way to get a hold of me. I'm on Facebook too, so. There's only two Bruce Solheims on Facebook. One of them lives in Minnesota, and the other one is me. He's a marathon runner, so if you run into that guy, that's not me.
0: I'm not a marathon runner as well. I'd probably collapse around the second bend or something like that. Okay, why is this happening? Why are these beings taking people, implanting them, scarring mm-hmm. them with radiation, impregnating them? What do you think?
1: Yeah, I think some of it is obviously it's very traumatic and not very nice to be doing. So it depends on which alien group is doing what. They all have different motivations and different ways they handle people, you know, that they, you know, it's kind of like the way we handle animals. Some people are very gentle and nice with their animals, although they do take them to the vet. Right. And that's a very traumatic experience for our pets. So I think you can kind of liken it to that. I know my own experience on a, you know, an exam table or a procedure table. I was told it was special processing, that it was for my benefit. So I don't know exactly what the special processing was, the medical things they did. But that has happened. So I think for some people, that's what it is. And the way you can look at it, you can either look at it as a terrible traumatic thing, or you can look at it as an experience that is going to enhance your life and your understanding of who we are and how we're related to the universe. And that's kind of how I look at it.
0: And I appreciate you coming on the program tonight to help open our mind a little bit more to those possibilities.
1: Well, thank you, Jeremy. I appreciate it very much.
0: Absolutely. Links are up on the website. Just go to the podcast section. You can do a little search as well. 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Until next time, friends, I'm Jeremy Scott. Good night, and God bless. We'll talk to you next time on the program. From the cold, dark depths of a secret dungeon, somewhere deep in the remote Pacific Northwest.
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6: Negotiations continue. I'm Ted Lindner, Fox News. President Trump saying the U.S. has total control of the Strait of Hormuz as talks between the U.S. and Iran wrapped up in Switzerland. Fox's Lucas Tomlinson with more.
7: President Trump says Americans will benefit from a relaxation of sanctions if Iran complies with the Memorandum of Understanding.
8: Money that's being unfrozen is going to be used to buy food, and the food's going to be bought exclusively through the United States from our farmers.
7: Vice President J.D. Vance expressing optimism after negotiating with an Iranian delegation for 18 hours in Switzerland.
9: The Iranians have agreed to invite IAEA inspectors back into their country. That is a major milestone for the American people.
7: Iranian state media controlled by its Islamic Revolutionary Guard is disputing Vance's assertion, calling it false.
6: Some critics are skeptical that Iran's nuclear capabilities have actually been stripped away, but the White House remains optimistic. The race is on to replace British Prime Minister Keir Starmer, who announced his resignation yesterday. Fox's Jonathan Savage.
10: Keir Starmer will remain in No. 10 Downing Street until his Labour Party chooses a new leader. Nominations open on July 9th and close 1 week after that. If there's more than one name in the ring, Labour members will vote over the summer. If there's only one candidate, that man or woman will automatically get the job. The favourite is Andy Burnham, sworn into Parliament just hours after Starmer's resignation speech, having won a special election last Thursday. This was his plan all along, leaving his job as Mayor of Manchester in order to force his way into Downing Street. In London, Jonathan Savage, Fox News.
6: More than 11,000 bottles of 25 milligram chlorothalidone tablets are being voluntarily recalled. It's because testing found they failed to dissolve at the proper dosage level. They're manufactured in India, distributed to the U.S. by Rising Pharma Holdings of New Jersey. 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
24: This is a Bloomberg Money Minute. Right now is a great time to be an AI chip startup. Blistering demand for the tech capable of handling AI functions is prompting chip giant Qualcomm, which is trying to catch up with industry leader NVIDIA, to pursue Modular, which began operations only 4 years ago. The companies are in advanced talks for Qualcomm to buy Modular for roughly $4 billion. Sources tell Bloomberg a transaction could be announced in weeks. AI capability could soon be a greater part of air traffic control. Airspace Intelligence, Inc.

has won a U.S. government contract to provide artificial intelligence tech for managing flight traffic, including to map out flight trajectories and to identify areas of congestion. The FAA says the new system will reduce delays, improve the flow of traffic, and increase airspace capacity and be fully

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2: America still loves homegrown tomatoes, but we're getting more adventurous in our choices. That story today from the Old Farmer's Almanac. With more practical tips and useful advice, this is the Old Farmer's Almanac Radio Report for Tuesday, June 23rd, the 174th day of the year. Actresses Frances McDormand and Selma Blair are sharing a birthday today. If you want to know the trends in gardening, ask a seed company. One significant trend that they've seen in recent years has been the increase in first-time growers. They're also noticing interest in more exotic varieties of tomatoes. While the familiar red beefsteak remains the most popular, there's new interest in exotic black tomato varieties. Native to Russia, the sweet burgundy-colored fruit is said to be sweetly tangy with a more earthy flavor than traditional red tomatoes. See what you think. Taste test a black tomato from a farmer's market this summer. That's the Old Farmer's Almanac Radio Report. 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
3: Stronger storm potential will fade overnight, but we still can't rely on an isolated shower or thunderstorm across the region, a low dropping down to near 70. Partly sunny, going to be a dry day Tuesday with a drying west wind, a high of 87. Clear Tuesday night, your low of 64, and sunny on Wednesday, a high of 88. But then Thursday, a chance of showers and storms returning in the afternoon. Sunshine beforehand, a high close to 90. I'm meteorologist Mark Thibodeau from the Weather Channel.
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0: From the City of Angels near the Pacific Ocean, good morning, good evening, wherever you may be across the nation, around the world. I'm George Norrie. This is Coast to Coast AM. Later tonight, surviving trauma. And welcome to summertime. Boy, that snuck up on us pretty fast, isn't it? Here's what's happening. The United States temporarily suspended sanctions on Iranian oil as Tehran denied claims by Vice President J.D. Vance that Iran would let UN nuke inspectors return to the country following talks in Switzerland. Last week, Tehran and Washington signed a memorandum of understanding laying the groundwork for the negotiations after nearly 40 days of intense fighting that was followed by a shaky and often broken ceasefire. Tom Danheiser has more on this very confusing situation.
1: George, it sure is. It's all over the place. U.S. Vice President J.D. Vance did indeed say Tehran had agreed to admit nuclear monitors into the country. But, and there is a big but, Iran has denied making any commitments. Now, Iran has agreed to set up a telephone hotline to prevent any and resolve any misunderstandings with the U.S. or other countries as ships cross the Strait of Hormuz. So we'll see about that. According to marine traffic data, traffic through the strait is steadily increasing, with at least two dozen commercial ships having transited in the past 24 hours. Before the war, on average, about 110 vessels crossed the strait every day. Meanwhile, U.S. President Donald Trump has said preventing Iran from obtaining a nuclear weapon outweighs the potential economic consequences of prolonged military action. And according to U.S. State Department officials, the U.S. will mediate another round of talks beginning Tuesday to end the conflict in southern Lebanon between Iran-backed Hezbollah and Israel. There you go, George.
0: Thank you, Tom. Let's see what happens this week. Jeez. One of the disturbing ransom notes received by Nancy Guthrie's family included a chilling apology, apparently, for accidentally killing her, according to a new report. A bizarre blackmail letter sent in February offered to return the 84-year-old's body in return for money, according to a familiar source. The memo followed an earlier note to TMZ from the same sender, apparently, which correctly described what Guthrie was wearing on the night she was abducted and included information about a damaged floodlight in her backyard.

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1: ABC News, I'm Stephanie Officer. The Iran negotiations are proving successful, according to Vice President J.D. Vance, who is on his way back to the U.S. after a weekend of talks. The VP said they created a, quote, good foundation for a successful final deal that would end the months-long conflict. The most immediate, ensuring the Strait of Hormuz stays open. Iran seems to be agreeable, says ABC contributor retired Colonel Steve Ganyard, because President Trump has granted a sanctions waiver on the sale of Iranian oil.
2: But it'll pump billions and billions of dollars into this Iranian regime that we don't know what its future looks like. We don't know, are they really going to come in and join the world community, or are they going to be the same old Iran that we had before, feeding their proxies to sow dissent around the world?
1: That waiver lasts until August 21st. Merlin the Duck, clad in his signature green Mexico jersey, has become that country's unofficial World Cup mascot because of his cuteness and popularity, so much so he overshadowed the Mexican president at her press conference Monday. This is ABC News. A terrifying shootout in Montreal, Canada, Monday. At least two people were killed, including a police officer. ABC's chief justice correspondent, Pierre Thomas.
3: The horror unfolding around 11:30 a.m. near a high-rise building with a grocery store and a restaurant on the first floor. The Montreal police crouching behind cars, opening fire. A suspect then appears with a long gun, dressed in camouflage, firing shots at close range. For nearly 3 hours, authorities urging residents to shelter in place. Police confirming a civilian and a police officer killed, a second officer wounded. Investigators confirming the lone gunman was also killed.
1: The union representing horse carriage drivers in New York City's Central Park says it gave members refresher safety training. This comes after police say an 18-year-old tourist died after being thrown from a horse-drawn carriage last week. The New York City Council now considering a plan to phase out those carriages. I'm Stephanie Officer, ABC News.
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8: Risk of strong storms will fade overnight, but we still can't rule out a few isolated showers and storms across the region, a low near 70. Partly sunny, going to be a dry day Tuesday. It's going to be warm, a high of 87. And sunny across northwest Georgia Wednesday, a low of 64, a high of 88. Thursday brings back the chance of a few scattered showers and storms, a high on Thursday up close to 90. I'm meteorologist Mark Thibodeau from the Weather Channel.
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8: Negotiations continue. I'm Ted Lindner, Fox News. President Trump saying the U.S. has total control of the Strait of Hormuz as talks between the U.S. and Iran wrapped up in Switzerland. Fox's Lucas Tomlinson with more.
9: President Trump says Americans will benefit from a relaxation of sanctions if Iran complies with the Memorandum of Understanding.
10: Money that's being unfrozen is going to be used to buy food, and the food's going to be bought exclusively through the United States from our farmers.
9: Vice President J.D. Vance expressing optimism after negotiating with an Iranian delegation for 18 hours in Switzerland.
11: The Iranians have agreed to invite IAEA inspectors back into their country. That is a major milestone for the American people.
9: Iranian state media controlled by its Islamic Revolutionary Guard is disputing Vance's assertion, calling it false.
8: Some critics are skeptical that Iran's nuclear capabilities have actually been stripped away, but the White House remains optimistic. The race is on to replace British Prime Minister Keir Starmer, who announced his resignation yesterday. Fox's Jonathan Savage.
12: Keir Starmer will remain in No. 10 Downing Street until his Labour Party chooses a new leader. Nominations open on July 9th and close 1 week after that. If there's more than one name in the ring, Labour members will vote over the summer. If there's only one candidate, that man or woman will automatically get the job. The favourite is Andy Burnham, sworn into Parliament just hours after Starmer's resignation speech, having won a special election last Thursday. This was his plan all along, leaving his job as Mayor of Manchester in order to force his way into Downing Street. In London, Jonathan Savage, Fox News.
8: More than 11,000 bottles of 25 milligram chlorothalidone tablets are being voluntarily recalled. It's because testing found they failed to dissolve at the proper dosage level. They're manufactured in India, distributed to the U.S. by Rising Pharma Holdings of New Jersey. 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
14: This is a Bloomberg Money Minute. Amazon is hoping consumers are primed and ready for the 12th annual Prime Day online sales event, which, despite its name, runs for the next 3 days. Expectations are high for high sales prompted by low prices, not just for Amazon, but for other major players in e-commerce, including Walmart and Target, which are running their own counter promotions. Adobe is forecasting that price sensitivity coming from factors such as high gas prices could help push composite sales across company promotions 9% higher this year from last to a record topping $26 billion. Word that SpaceX is looking to raise at least $20 billion from its first bond offering to help finance its artificial intelligence ambitions has helped sink its stock. Following its record IPO last week, followed by three straight trading days of big gains, SpaceX has now come back to Earth with a 23% drop over three trading days, wiping out $600 billion in market value. Andrew O'Day, Bloomberg Radio.
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6: 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The United States has to come in and save them.
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2: Stronger storm potential will fade overnight, but we still can't rule out an isolated shower or thunderstorm across the region, a low dropping down to near 70. Partly sunny, going to be a dry day Tuesday with a drying west wind, a high of 87. Clear Tuesday night, your low 64, and sunny on Wednesday, a high of 88. But then Thursday, a chance of showers and storms returning in the afternoon. Sunshine beforehand, a high close to 90. I'm meteorologist Mark Thibodeau from the Weather Channel.
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1: I'm Stephanie Officer. The recent renovation to the National Mall's reflecting pool is already deteriorating, and the Trump administration claims vandals are to blame. ABC's Elizabeth Chelsea.
2: It's been just 2 weeks since the $16 million taxpayer-funded renovation. The blue paint already peeling, the water green with algae. The pool could soon be drained for repairs. President Trump recently promised the renovated pool would last for years.
3: 50 to 100 years before you have to do anything.
2: He blamed the damage on vandals.
3: They cut it very violently.
2: He claims someone slashed the bottom of the pool and pulled up the paint, but provided no evidence.
1: Take Your Pet to Work Week, and what better way to celebrate than with Bon Jovi the cat, who guards the Bone Museum in Brooklyn, New York. He oversees a collection of human bones and anatomical specimens. Bon Jovi was adopted from Best Friends Animal Society last June. This is ABC News. Investigators are confirming there was a second ransom note in the disappearance of Nancy Guthrie, taken from her Arizona home in February. ABC's Aaron Katursky with the story.
4: Nearly 5 months after Nancy Guthrie was taken from her home by a masked man in the middle of the night, ABC News can disclose the contents of a second ransom note the family received in the days after she vanished. The first note demanded millions in cryptocurrency. Sources tell ABC News the second note claimed Guthrie had died shortly after she was taken and was buried in nature, something her daughter Savannah Guthrie appeared to reference days later in an Instagram post.
5: We beg you now.
1: The Federal Aviation Administration announced it'll start rolling out an AI system across the national airspace this fall, aimed at reducing delays and cancellations. The system will predict weather, traffic, and airspace issues and suggest solutions to air traffic controllers. Nationwide operation is expected in 2028. I'm Stephanie Officer, ABC News.
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11: Risk of strong storms will fade overnight, but we still can't rule out a few isolated showers and storms across the region, a low near 70. Partly sunny, going to be a dry day Tuesday. It's going to be warm, a high of 87. And sunny across northwest Georgia Wednesday, a low of 64, a high of 88. Thursday brings back the chance of a few scattered showers and storms, a high on Thursday up close to 90. I'm meteorologist Mark Thibodeau from the Weather Channel.
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6: 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Actresses Frances McDormand and Selma Blair are sharing a birthday today. 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One significant trend that they've seen in recent years has been the increase in first-time growers. They're also noticing interest in more exotic varieties of tomatoes. While the familiar red beefsteak remains the most popular, there's new interest in exotic black tomato varieties. Native to Russia, the sweet burgundy-colored fruit is said to be sweetly tangy with a more earthy flavor than traditional red tomatoes. See what you think. Taste test a black tomato from a farmer's market this summer. That's the Old Farmer's Almanac Radio Report. 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
9: Talks continue. I'm Ted Lindner, Fox News. President Trump says the U.S. has total control of the Strait of Hormuz as talks between the U.S. and Iran wrapped up in Switzerland. Fox's Lucas Tomlinson with more.
10: President Trump says Americans will benefit from a relaxation of sanctions if Iran complies with the Memorandum of Understanding.
11: Money that's being unfrozen is going to be used to buy food, and the food's going to be bought exclusively through the United States from our farmers.
10: Vice President J.D. Vance expressing optimism after negotiating with an Iranian delegation for 18 hours in Switzerland.
12: The Iranians have agreed to invite IAEA inspectors back into their country. That is a major milestone for the American people.
10: Iranian state media controlled by its Islamic Revolutionary Guard is disputing Vance's assertion, calling it false.
9: And some critics are skeptical Iran's nuclear capabilities have actually been stripped away, but the White House remains optimistic. The race is on to replace British Prime Minister Keir Starmer, who announced his resignation over the weekend. Fox's Jonathan Savage has more from London.
13: Keir Starmer will remain in No. 10 Downing Street until his Labour Party chooses a new leader. Nominations open on July 9th and close 1 week after that. If there's more than one name in the ring, Labour members will vote over the summer. If there's only one candidate, that man or woman will automatically get the job. The favourite is Andy Burnham, sworn into Parliament just hours after Starmer's resignation speech, having won a special election last Thursday. This was his plan all along, leaving his job as Mayor of Manchester in order to force his way into Downing Street. In London, Jonathan Savage, Fox News.
9: And more than 11,000 bottles of 25 milligram chlorothalidone tablets are being voluntarily recalled because testing found they failed to dissolve at the proper dosage level. They were manufactured in India. 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
3: This is a Bloomberg Money Minute. Momentum is growing in the U.S. House and Senate to pass children's online safety legislation this summer, despite significant hurdles. A bipartisan House agreement includes a provision that would require social media platforms to set strong privacy and safety settings for minors by default. And the Senate proposal includes a duty of care provision, which would hold companies liable for recommending posts that could be harmful to kids. The White House is set to host a meeting of defense contractors this week to push for more robust munitions production as stockpiles come under strain after nearly 4 months of war with Iran. President Trump has acknowledged the meeting and says some car companies, such as General Motors, are making deals to build missiles, including the Patriot missile. The administration has accelerated efforts to boost production, with the president invoking the Defense Production Act to address the depleted U.S. defense industrial capacity and demanding that defense contractors focus on increasing weapons production. Andrew O'Day, Bloomberg Radio.
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1: Stronger storm potential will fade overnight, but we still can't rule out an isolated shower or thunderstorm across the region, a low dropping down to near 70. Partly sunny, going to be a dry day Tuesday with a drying west wind, a high of 87. Clear Tuesday night, your low 64. And sunny on Wednesday, a high of 88. But then Thursday, a chance of showers and storms returning in the afternoon. Sunshine beforehand, a high close to 90. I'm meteorologist Mark Thibodeau from the Weather Channel.
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5: 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Actresses Frances McDormand and Selma Blair are sharing a birthday today. If you want to know the trends in gardening, ask a seed company. One significant trend that they've seen in recent years has been the increase in first-time growers. They're also noticing interest in more exotic varieties of tomatoes. While the familiar red beefsteak remains the most popular, there's new interest in exotic black tomato varieties. Native to Russia, the sweet burgundy-colored fruit is said to be sweetly tangy with a more earthy flavor than traditional red tomatoes. See what you think. Taste test a black tomato from a farmer's market this summer. That's the Old Farmer's Almanac Radio Report. You can always learn more about everything at almanac.com.
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7: Talks continue. I'm Ted Lindner, Fox News. President Trump says the U.S. has total control of the Strait of Hormuz as talks between the U.S. and Iran wrapped up in Switzerland. Fox's Lucas Tomlinson with more.
8: President Trump says Americans will benefit from a relaxation of sanctions if Iran complies with the Memorandum of Understanding.
9: Money that's being unfrozen is going to be used to buy food, and the food's going to be bought exclusively through the United States from our farmers.
8: Vice President J.D. Vance expressing optimism after negotiating with an Iranian delegation for 18 hours in Switzerland.
10: The Iranians have agreed to invite IAEA inspectors back into their country. That is a major milestone for the American people.
8: Iranian state media controlled by its Islamic Revolutionary Guard is disputing Vance's assertion, calling it false.
7: And some critics are skeptical Iran's nuclear capabilities have actually been stripped away, but the White House remains optimistic. The race is on to replace British Prime Minister Keir Starmer, who announced his resignation over the weekend. Fox's Jonathan Savage has more from London.
11: Keir Starmer will remain in number 10 Downing Street until his Labour Party chooses a new leader. Nominations open on July 9th and close one week after that. If there's more than one name in the ring, Labour members will vote over the summer. If there's only one candidate, that man or woman will automatically get the job. The favourite is Andy Burnham, sworn into Parliament just hours after Starmer's resignation speech, having won a special election last Thursday. This was his plan all along, leaving his job as Mayor of Manchester in order to force his way into Downing Street. In London, Jonathan Savage, Fox News.
7: And more than 11,000 bottles of 25 milligram chlorothalidone tablets are being voluntarily recalled because testing found they failed to dissolve at the proper dosage level. They were manufactured in India. 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
14: This is a Bloomberg Money Minute. Right now is a great time to be an AI chip startup. Blistering demand for the tech capable of handling AI functions is prompting chip giant Qualcomm, which is trying to catch up with industry leader NVIDIA, to pursue Modular, which began operations only 4 years ago. The companies are in advanced talks for Qualcomm to buy Modular for roughly $4 billion. Sources tell Bloomberg a transaction could be announced in weeks. AI capability could soon be a greater part of air traffic control. Airspace Intelligence, Inc. has won a U.S. government contract to provide artificial intelligence tech for managing flight traffic, including to map out flight trajectories and to identify areas of congestion. The FAA says the new system will reduce delays, improve the flow of traffic, and increase airspace capacity and be fully in place by the end of 2028. Today we get a couple of influential earnings reports, cruise giant Carnival this morning and FedEx this evening. Andrew O'Day, Bloomberg Radio.
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20: Stronger storm potential will fade overnight, but we still can't rule out an isolated shower or thunderstorm across the region, a low dropping down to near 70. Partly sunny, going to be a dry day Tuesday with a drying west wind, a high of 87. Clear Tuesday night, your low 64, and sunny on Wednesday, a high of 88. But then Thursday, a chance of showers and storms returning in the afternoon. Sunshine beforehand, a high close to 90. I'm meteorologist Mark Thibodeau from the Weather Channel.
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1: I'm Stephanie Officer. The recent renovation to the National Mall's reflecting pool is already deteriorating, and the Trump administration claims vandals are to blame. ABC's Elizabeth Chelsea.
2: It's been just 2 weeks since the $16 million taxpayer-funded renovation. The blue paint already peeling, the water green with algae. The pool could soon be drained for repairs. President Trump recently promised the renovated pool would last for years.
3: 50 to 100 years before you have to do anything.
2: He blamed the damage on vandals.
3: They cut it very violently.
2: He claims someone slashed the bottom of the pool and pulled up the paint, but provided no evidence.
1: Take Your Pet to Work Week, and what better way to celebrate than with Bone Jovi the cat, who guards the Bone Museum in Brooklyn, New York. He oversees a collection of human bones and anatomical specimens. Bone Jovi was adopted from Best Friends Animal Society last June. This is ABC News. Investigators are confirming there was a second ransom note in the disappearance of Nancy Guthrie, taken from her Arizona home in February. ABC's Aaron Katursky with the story.
4: Nearly 5 months after Nancy Guthrie was taken from her home by a masked man in the middle of the night, ABC News can disclose the contents of a second ransom note the family received in the days after she vanished. The first note demanded millions in cryptocurrency. Sources tell ABC News the second note claimed Guthrie had died shortly after she was taken and was buried in nature, something her daughter Savannah Guthrie appeared to reference days later in an Instagram post.
5: We beg you now.
1: The Federal Aviation Administration announced it'll start rolling out an AI system across the national airspace this fall, aimed at reducing delays and cancellations. The system will predict weather, traffic, and airspace issues and suggest solutions to air traffic controllers. Nationwide operation is expected in 2028. I'm Stephanie Officer, ABC News.
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10: Risk of strong storms will fade overnight, but we still can't rule out a few isolated showers and storms across the region, a low near 70. Partly sunny, going to be a dry day Tuesday. It's going to be warm, a high of 87. And sunny across northwest Georgia Wednesday, a low of 64, a high of 88. Thursday brings back the chance of a few scattered showers and storms, a high on Thursday up close to 90. I'm meteorologist Mark Thibodeau from the Weather Channel.
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4: 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Actresses Frances McDormand and Selma Blair are sharing a birthday today. If you want to know the trends in gardening, ask a seed company. One significant trend that they've seen in recent years has been the increase in first-time growers. They're also noticing interest in more exotic varieties of tomatoes. While the familiar red beefsteak remains the most popular, there's new interest in exotic black tomato varieties. Native to Russia, the sweet burgundy-colored fruit is said to be sweetly tangy with a more earthy flavor than traditional red tomatoes. See what you think. Taste test a black tomato from a farmer's market this summer. That's the Old Farmer's Almanac Radio Report. 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
7: Remaining optimistic about a deal. I'm Ted Lindner, Fox News. President Trump saying the U.S. has total control of the Strait of Hormuz as talks between the U.S. and Iran have wrapped up in Switzerland. Vice President J.D. Vance is back at the White House. Fox's Lucas Tomlinson with more.
8: President Trump says Americans will benefit from a relaxation of sanctions if Iran complies with the Memorandum of Understanding.
9: Money that's being unfrozen is going to be used to buy food, and the food's going to be bought exclusively through the United States from our farmers.
8: Vice President J.D. Vance expressing optimism after negotiating with an Iranian delegation for 18 hours in Switzerland.
10: The Iranians have agreed to invite IAEA inspectors back into their country. That is a major milestone for the American people.
8: Iranian state media controlled by its Islamic Revolutionary Guard is disputing Vance's assertion, calling it false.
7: Some critics are skeptical that Iran's nuclear capabilities have actually been stripped away, but the White House remains optimistic. The race on to replace British Prime Minister Keir Starmer, who announced his resignation over the weekend.
11: Keir Starmer will remain in No. 10 Downing Street until his Labour Party chooses a new leader. Nominations open on July 9th and close one week after that. If there's more than one name in the ring, Labour members will vote over the summer. If there's only one candidate, that man or woman will automatically get the job. The favourite is Andy Burnham, sworn into Parliament just hours after Starmer's resignation speech, having won a special election last Thursday. This was his plan all along, leaving his job as Mayor of Manchester in order to force his way into Downing Street. In London, Jonathan Savage, Fox News.
7: And the President wants to clean up Chicago crime, firing off a post on Truth Social after midnight, addressing the weekend shootings, 39 injured, 4 dead, writing, "I, as President, can fix this fast and permanently. Call me." 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
7: It's primary day in Maryland, Utah, New York, and primary runoff day in South Carolina. Fox's Jessica Rosenthal with more.
19: Earlier this month, Lieutenant Governor Pamela Yvette came out ahead with nearly 29% of the vote, a few points ahead of Attorney General Alan Wilson. Now the two will face each other in a runoff. While President Trump endorsed Yvette before the primary, he's now endorsing both Yvette and Wilson in the runoff, writing in a recent Truth Social post he can't hurt one of them by only endorsing the other. There are congressional race runoffs as well, including in Nancy Mace's First District. Charleston County Councilwoman Jenny Costa Honeycutt is up against State Representative Mark Smith. On the Democratic side, Coast Guard veteran Mac DeFord faces retired Navy Vice Admiral Nancy LaCour, who was fired by Secretary of War Pete Hegseth as Chief of the Navy Reserve. Jessica Rosenthal, Fox News.
7: President Trump heading to the Lehigh Valley in the state of Pennsylvania today to highlight American manufacturing. Fox's Jared Halpern has more from the White House.
20: The president will visit the Mack Trucks facility in Lehigh County, Pennsylvania. The 1.7 million square foot facility assembles all Class 8 Mack trucks for the North American market, according to the company. President Trump's American manufacturing is benefiting from his tariff policy, forcing more automotive companies to open U.S. plants. Affordability and the cost of living have emerged as top issues for voters ahead of the midterm elections, with polls showing most Americans are dissatisfied with President Trump's handling of the economy. At the White House, Jared Halpern, Fox News.
7: And police in Vietnam have rescued more than 400 cats from an animal theft ring. The investigation launched following a rash of pet thefts across the city of Ho Chi Minh. Animal welfare groups say the cats were saved from ending up on the dinner plate, part of Vietnam's cat meat trade. 40 of the rescued cats have been reunited with their owners. So far, 9 people have been arrested. I'm Ted Lindner. 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
23: All right, climbing out of the tough stuff now. Rough afternoon for many yesterday. Now we're into the clearing sky and sunshine around. So becoming mostly sunny. Low 80s with a northwest breeze this afternoon. Less humid. How about tonight? Near 60. Some of us could actually get into the pleasant 50s. Wednesday, sunshine 87. Thursday, sunny 90. From the Weather Channel, I'm meteorologist Ray Stajic.
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25: A lot of good progress. Good morning. I'm Mike Gavin in for Gordon Deal along with Nicole Murray. It's Tuesday, June 23rd, and here's what we have for you this hour.
26: Vice President J.D. Vance is optimistic that the U.S. and Iran can come to an agreement after high-level talks in Switzerland.
25: President Trump continues to blame vandals for the damage to the Lincoln Memorial reflecting pool in Washington, as officials say 5 people have been arrested.
26: The Senate passes what some are calling a landmark housing affordability bill after a bipartisan breakthrough.
25: And what happened to the Las Vegas of cheap hotels and cheaper eats?
27: Financial crisis was horrible for Vegas. COVID was terrible for Vegas. And then you enter this period that we're in right now, where affluent people are spending really freely, feeling pretty good about the economy. And every

0: I'm Stephanie Officer. The Iran negotiations are proving successful, according to Vice President J.D. Vance, who is on his way back to the U.S. after a weekend of talks. The VP said they created a, quote, good foundation for a successful final deal that would end the months-long conflict. The most immediate, ensuring the Strait of Hormuz stays open. Iran seems to be agreeable, says ABC contributor retired Colonel Steve Ganyard, because President Trump has granted a sanctions waiver on the sale of Iranian oil.
1: But it'll pump billions and billions of dollars into this Iranian regime that we don't know what its future looks like. We don't know, are they really going to come in and join the world community, or are they going to be the same old Iran that we had before, feeding their proxies to sow dissent around the world?
0: That waiver lasts until August 21st. Merlin the Duck, clad in his signature green Mexico jersey, has become that country's unofficial World Cup mascot because of his cuteness and popularity, so much so he overshadowed the Mexican president at her press conference Monday. This is ABC News. A terrifying shootout in Montreal, Canada, Monday. At least two people were killed, including a police officer. ABC's chief justice correspondent, Pierre Thomas.
2: The horror unfolding around 11:30 a.m. near a high-rise building with a grocery store and a restaurant on the first floor. The Montreal police crouching behind cars, opening fire. Suspect then appears with a long gun, dressed in camouflage, firing shots at close range. For nearly 3 hours, authorities urging residents to shelter in place. Police confirming a civilian and a police officer killed, a second officer wounded. Investigators confirming the lone gunman was also killed.
0: The union representing horse carriage drivers in New York City's Central Park says it gave members refresher safety training. This comes after police say an 18-year-old tourist died after being thrown from a horse-drawn carriage last week. The New York City Council now considering a plan to phase out those carriages. I'm Stephanie Officer, ABC News.
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0: 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Here he comes, Dom Savino. He's got the mic drop. 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
1: Good morning, Mike. Mark your calendars, Pickle fans, because it is almost time to compete for Gherkin Glory. Yes, Pittsburgh, Pennsylvania is gearing up to host its annual Picklesburg Festival next month. It's the four-day celebration of everything pickled. Pickle-flavored foods, drinks with pickled ingredients, merchandise, and most importantly, the Dillcathlon Games. Mm-hmm. Registration has officially opened for the festival's pickle-themed competition. It features three contests for every dare dillville. Yes, that's what they're called. I hate myself too.
0: Dad jokes.
1: That's right. Now, the staple is pickle juice drinking. Whoever chugs a quart of pickle juice the fastest will be crowned the Duke of Drinking. That's the official term, by the way, not my creation. Then there's the pickle eating contest. Contestants will get 4 minutes to down as many pickles as possible. The champion crowned the Earl of Eating.
0: That's great.
1: And last, like every good festival, there's bobbing for pickles. 90 seconds on the clock, no hands allowed. They'll see who can pluck the most pickles out of a barrel. Winner goes home, Picklesburg, Baron of Bobbing.
0: I mean, these are all cute titles, but is there any kind of other prize involved here besides just going home and telling your wife that you're now the Baron of Bobbing? I'm sure she'd be super excited about that.
1: Oh, the pickle fan among us is unimpressed by Picklesburg.
0: Yeah, we didn't get your take on pickles, so we were talking about this beforehand. Nicole and I, both big pickle fans. We know Gordon Deal loves the pickles. What about you?
1: If a pickle played on an NBA team, it would be a role player at best.
0: Oh, boy.
1: It's good in a couple slices on a burger, but I don't want it in my drinks, and I don't want to eat it plain. It's not the star. Know your role.
0: I mean, I love pickles too, but I don't want to drink the juice, and I don't want to infused into one of my drinks at a bar or something like that. But I did tell you, I've basically been chowing down lately into some pickle flavored popcorn and pickle flavored chips. And you know what? Again, they're not going to be like my top row of snack foods, but I'm going to have an enjoying time with them.
1: Yeah, you can have that. You can go do all of these competitions. I'll be there drinking the one drink on the menu that does not have anything pickled in it.
0: Yeah, okay.
1: Yeah, sorry about that, Mike.
0: Enjoy.
1: And Mike, also, this is an attention to smart shoppers and hoarders everywhere, because it's time to dig into your junk drawer with all those pens and all the coupons and all the takeout menus. We all have that. 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
0: Okay.
1: Every coupon will be honored, of course, and each coupon serves as an entry into the hunt. The winner gets a $100,000 home transformation.
0: Wow, $100,000. When I first met my girlfriend, this was going back like almost 9 years, she had a huge stack of the Bed Bath & Beyond coupons. But I think in her zeal to clean, I think once the stores closed, she got rid of them. And now, of course, they faked this all out, because now they're kind of making a little comeback here and they want our coupons.
1: How old do you think the oldest will be?
0: Oh, 15 years, I want to say. I want to say 2010-ish, probably.
1: I'm guessing 90s.
0: Okay. Make a bet.
1: Yeah.
0: Thanks, Dom. 13 minutes in front of the hour.
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4: Now, WRGA, local weather.
8: Risk of strong storms will fade overnight, but we still can't rule out a few isolated showers and storms across the region, a low near 70. Partly sunny, going to be a dry day Tuesday. It's going to be warm, a high of 87. And sunny across northwest Georgia Wednesday, a low of 64, a high of 88. Thursday brings back the chance of a few scattered showers and storms, a high on Thursday up close to 90. I'm meteorologist Mark Thibodeau from the Weather Channel.
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9: Now, more than ever, where you get your news matters. 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
0: Well, we know movement is essential for a long, healthy life, and walking has been growing in popularity as a simple way to boost heart rate, increase metabolism, and lower the risk of disease. It's not just how far you walk, though. The pace can also reveal important information about your health and longevity. A quick walk literally may mean a longer life, according to a 2024 analysis that found people who walked the fastest were 43% less likely to die of any cause than those in the slowest walking group. And there are certain benchmarks you should be able to hit in each decade of life. In your 20s and 30s, aim for 13 to 19 minutes per mile at a brisk pace. In your 40s, 14 to 16 minutes. Your 50s, 15 to 17 minutes. Your 60s, 16 to 18 minutes. And in your 70s, shoot for a 20-minute mile. 8 minutes in front of the hour now. Here's Nicole Murray.
9: And now, the three big things you need to know. Number one.
6: Vice President J.D. Vance said as he left Switzerland that high-level talks between Iran and the United States resulted in a lot of good progress.
10: We set up the mechanism to ensure not only the Straits of Hormuz are open, but will stay open.
6: Vance added that a deconfliction cell will also be created to address fighting in Lebanon.
9: Number two.
6: The Trump administration has stepped up law enforcement presence at the Lincoln Memorial Reflecting Pool as the White House made new claims that vandalism was the main cause of problems at the renovated site. President Trump, when asked for evidence.
11: Well, let's put it this way. When you have a 350-foot slit from one end to the other, you think that's proof?
6: Trump is also threatening to sue broadcaster ABC for its reporting on the cost of repairing damages to the pool.
9: Number three.
6: 7 days into a firefight at a massive frozen food storage facility near downtown Los Angeles, firefighters have yet to enter the building and have begun moving parts of the exterior walls to try to gain access. Mayor Karen Bass.
12: We have thousands more air purifiers to distribute, thousands more masks to distribute, and we do have two shelters that are open. For anyone that wants shelter, it is voluntary and they are welcome to be there 24 hours a day.
6: In other news, the attorney for the family of a one-year-old boy who was fatally shot by a police officer in a vehicle outside a Walmart in Mississippi said they intend to conduct an independent autopsy. Attorney Ben Crump.
13: It is not controversial for us to stand up for accountability. It is not controversial for us to stand up for truth. It is not controversial for us to stand up and call for justice for this little black baby.
6: A
14: Officials said the shooting occurred on June 14th after law enforcement officers responded to a shoplifting call in Senatobia. A new promotion at Aldi that lasts until Thursday, the Aldi Blind Box. Every day at 12 p.m. Eastern, visit the Aldi Blind Box website to snag a package for free with various staple household items.
0: I'm not going to say no to anything because it's free, but, you know, we're all hoping for the snack box, right? I mean, that's what we're shooting for.
14: Yeah, so there's four types. The snack blind box, the fiber blind box, the protein blind box, and the mystery blind box.
0: Yeah, don't give me the mystery. Just give me the snacks.
14: Oh, I kind of want the mystery. Like, I wonder what's inside.
0: Yeah, and then you'll complain that there's no snacks.
14: No, I won't.
0: All 6 minutes in front of the hour.
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26: 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Actresses Frances McDormand and Selma Blair are sharing a birthday today. 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One significant trend that they've seen in recent years has been the increase in first-time growers. They're also noticing interest in more exotic varieties of tomatoes. While the familiar red beefsteak remains the most popular, there's new interest in exotic black tomato varieties. Native to Russia, the sweet burgundy-colored fruit is said to be sweetly tangy with a more earthy flavor than traditional red tomatoes. See what you think. Taste test a black tomato from a farmer's market this summer. That's the Old Farmer's Almanac Radio Report. You can always learn more about everything at almanac.com.
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0: Soccer fans have been enthralled with the story of Cape Verde, the World Cup Cinderellas from a tiny island nation, and their goalkeeper, a 40-year-old named Vozinha. According to SunnySkies.com, before Vozinha or his team stepped onto the field, he had one wish, that his mother could be there to see it. Much easier said than done, however. Just days before, it seemed impossible. Visa issues and the costs associated with obtaining one stood in their way. But after the keeper's emotional comments following a match against Spain went viral, people around the world rallied to help. According to reports, officials from the U.S. State Department, FIFA, U.S. lawmakers, and Cape Verde's Football Federation worked together to help clear a path for mom to travel to Miami for the tournament. When she arrived at the airport, after an exhausting journey of more than 24 hours, FIFA officials and volunteers were there to welcome her. She also arrived just in time to witness a remarkable chapter in his career. Vozinha became one of football's newest sensations, seeing his Instagram following skyrocket to more than 15 million fans as the world embraced his story. That'll do it for this hour. For Nicole Murray and Dom Savino. I'm Mike Gavin. 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
26: America still loves homegrown tomatoes, but we're getting more adventurous in our choices. That story today from the Old Farmer's Almanac. With more practical tips and useful advice, this is the Old Farmer's Almanac Radio Report for Tuesday, June 23rd, the 174th day of the year. Actresses Frances McDormand and Selma Blair are sharing a birthday today. If you want to know the trends in gardening, ask a seed company. One significant trend that they've seen in recent years has been the increase in first-time growers. They're also noticing interest in more exotic varieties of tomatoes. While the familiar red beefsteak remains the most popular, there's new interest in exotic black tomato varieties. Native to Russia, the sweet burgundy-colored fruit is said to be sweetly tangy with a more earthy flavor than traditional red tomatoes. See what you think. Taste test a black tomato from a farmer's market this summer. That's the Old Farmer's Almanac Radio Report. You can always learn more about everything at almanac.com.
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2: The polls are just opening now across New York. I'm Dave Anthony, Fox News, where it's primary day.
3: We have a world to win because when we fight, we
2: win. Claire Valdez is among the socialist Democrats in New York City trying to win a seat in Congress.
5: Five-term Democratic Congressman Adriano Espaillat endorsed Mayor Zohra Mamdani for mayor. Mamdani's returning the favor by now backing his opponent, Democratic Socialist Darielisa Avila Chevalier, who says the New York primary could be the domino that builds socialist power nationwide. Progressive Brad Lander is trying to unseat Congressman Dan Goldman, who was banned from a New York City coffee shop Sunday and issued a refund for being a, quote, genocide enabler.
2: That's Fox's Brian Yenis. There are also primaries in Maryland and Utah and runoffs today in South Carolina. Today, Iran's president's going to Pakistan, which, along with Qatar, helped mediate talks with the U.S. over the weekend in Switzerland. Vice President Vance was there and touted the Strait of Hormuz is open to shipping, and they got Iran to agree to let nuclear inspectors in. The U.S. is still pushing to never allow Iran to have weapons.
7: You can't trust anybody's words. You have to trust what they actually do. Letting in the inspectors is a big deal, but again, we're going to see what they actually let the inspectors do once they're in the country. That's going to continually be a part of our negotiations.
2: Iran disputes that it's agreed to inspections and maintains that it'll decide how it will spend any funds the U.S. unfreezes. Meanwhile, the Trump administration wants more money from Congress.
8: The Pentagon is asking for about $80 billion to cover the cost of the war in Iran. President Trump is now set to meet with defense contractors tomorrow to urge them to accelerate the replenishment of depleted U.S. stockpiles.
2: Fox's Doug Luzader. Today, President Trump will go to Pennsylvania, touting American manufacturing in Lehigh County, where he'll visit a Mack Trucks assembly plant. 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
2: Another fugitive accused of fraud captured.
39: Ibrahim Hilmi is back in the U.S. after he was detained in Turkey. Authorities say he fled after defrauding Medicare of $3.7 billion. FBI Director Kash Patel in a statement called it another massive win for their war on fraudsters with the White House task force led by VP Vance and a monumental victory for the Trump administration. This arrest is the second high-profile return of an accused Medicare fraud fugitive in less than a week. Last Thursday, the FBI announced it has brought back Herbert Kimball, who was accused of defrauding Medicare of $1.3 billion. He had been on the run since 2024. Lisa Lacerra, Fox News.
2: On Wall Street, stock futures are falling after a mixed day. The Dow had gained 148 points, but the Nasdaq dropped 351. A star player is being traded in the NBA. Giannis Antetokounmpo. Milwaukee sending him to Miami, according to ESPN, along with Bobby Portis. To get Giannis, a two-time NBA MVP, the Heat send the Bucks, Tyler Hero, and three other players, and several first-round draft picks, including the 13th overall selection in tonight's NBA draft. Milwaukee now owns that. At soccer's World Cup, a star makes history.
4: Medina, pulled back here, lets it run. Messi!
6: Courtesy of Fox, Argentina's Lionel Messi stands alone as the greatest goal scorer in the history of the tournament. That goal in the 38th minute against Austria was goal number 17 in his legendary World Cup career. He passed Germany's Miroslav Klose for the record. Messi would tack on one more in the 95th minute to bring his total to 18 as Argentina won the game 2-0. Tony Genualdo, Fox News.
2: Kylian Mbappe also scored twice for France. He's two behind Messi's career record with 16. The French team shut out Iraq. Norway beat Senegal. Jordan topped Algeria. I'm Dave Anthony. This is Fox News.
9: Good morning in the News Center. I'm David Crowder. A Silver Creek man is accused of fleeing from police after damaging three vehicles and an enclosed trailer with a stolen excavator on Sunday. According to Floyd County Jail records, 36-year-old Cody Lee Barron took the Caterpillar excavator from private property and then drove it to Mountain View Road, where he caused over $69,000 in damage to the vehicles and trailer. He then fled from police as they tried to stop his vehicle before getting out and running on foot. The Floyd County Commission will discuss security cameras for the historic Floyd County Courthouse when it meets tonight. The 134-year-old courthouse was damaged in a fire on March 23rd. Security fencing is already up around the building, and commissioners are being asked to approve the spending of $26,265 in insurance funds from the fire for the purchase of security cameras from Logical Systems Incorporated. More news online at WRGANews.com. In the News Center, I'm David Crowder.
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0: Optimism in Switzerland. Good morning. I'm Mike Gavin in for Gordon Deal, along with Nicole Murray. It's Tuesday, June 23rd, and here's what we have for you this hour.
12: Vice President J.D. Vance says a lot of good progress has been made toward an agreement between the U.S. and Iran as high-level talks continue.
0: The Trump administration says it has arrested five people in connection with alleged vandalism of the Lincoln Memorial reflecting pool in Washington, with the president saying proof will be provided in court.
12: A federal judge blocked the Trump administration's database of Americans' personal information.
0: And parents might have the money, but the kids are the ones controlling it.
13: Kids have always pushed their parents, you know, to buy things. What is so different about this generation? And they're saying that the biggest shift is that these kids are so digitally and deal oriented and, you know, just being so, you know, so able to kind of influence their parents in that way.
0: Betty Lynn Fisher of USA Today with more on how the youngest generation is telling mom and dad how to spend later in the hour. Vice President J.D. Vance said high-level talks between Iran and the U.S. resulted in a lot of good progress. Vance made the remarks as he left Switzerland on Monday after the two sides agreed on a roadmap toward reaching a final deal to end the war within 60 days. Technical negotiations were continuing in the mountaintop resort after a first round of marathon talks between senior figures from both countries. They had gotten off to a rough start.

first canceled and then shaken by President Trump's renewed threats. The talks ultimately resulted in a joint statement released by mediators that struck a similarly positive tone, describing a constructive atmosphere, and that Washington and Tehran agreed to set up new communication lines to ensure the vital Strait of Hormuz is open.

0: the Caterpillar excavator from private property and then drove it to Mountain View Road, where he caused over $69,000 in damage to the vehicles and trailer. He then fled from police as they tried to stop his vehicle before getting out and running on foot. Barron is charged with fleeing or attempting to elude, felony theft by taking, second-degree criminal damage to property, simple assault, and four counts of misdemeanor obstruction. He is also being held for a probation violation. A homeless man is facing charges of terroristic threats and acts, disorderly conduct, and possession of less than an ounce of marijuana following his arrest over the weekend on Hicks Drive at Turmacall Boulevard. According to Floyd County Jail records, 36-year-old Javier Manuel Hernandez ran up on a family of three and accosted them, making vulgar statements and cursing in the presence of a child. He then threatened to kill the father and stated that he would crack the victim's head open and turn it inside out. Hernandez lifted his shirt as he was making the statements, which led the victim to believe that he had a weapon. Hernandez was also found with a vape pen containing high concentrate THC. More news and video online at WRGANews.com. In the News Talk 98.7 News Center, I'm David Crowder.
1: First News with Doug Walker.

Coming up on the 11 minutes after 7 o'clock. Good morning to you. Good Tuesday morning. 68 degrees here on John Davenport Drive as we start off this Tuesday morning. Going up to about 82, maybe 83 before this day is over. It'll be cooler. There'll be less humidity. And that's great news today. This afternoon, we have to move the Christmas parade Santa sleigh again for the third time this year. It's one of those pillar to post things. We appreciate our friends at the Rome Floyd Fire Department for allowing us to use one of their spaces for a while. They now need it. We appreciate the Coosa Valley Fairgrounds for allowing us to use one of their spaces for several months, but they need it. And the thing about the Santa sleigh is what makes it so difficult is you just can't go anywhere. It's so dadgum long. It's 52 feet long, 12 feet wide. And at the top of Santa's reindeer is about 13 feet. That means it doesn't go under a typical warehouse rollback door. So I think I woke up about 10 minutes after 12 this morning. And if I slept much more after that, I don't know how much more it was. Wasn't much more worrying about what to do about Rudolph and the sleigh. The Christmas Parade Committee needs your help. Just be blunt about it. What we really need, I think, we need to find a farm that's got an abandoned and an unutilized pole barn. That's the best thing that we've got going for us. We have found another temporary place for the sleigh, but we need, since the sleigh needs a permanent home, it needs a permanent home. If you think you know of anybody that's got a place that meets those dimensions, please reach out. The committee, I mean, even capable of paying a nominal rent for it, to lease some space, if possible. 706-766-4411. Send me a text. Somebody point me in the right direction. The sleigh and Rudolph need a permanent home. Desperately. Let's check a calendar today. Enough about my lack of sleep. Let's check calendar today. Today being a Tuesday, the Rome Floyd County Development Authority.

0: will be meeting at 9 o'clock this morning. The Floyd County Commission, by the way, the Rome Floyd Development Authority meets at 800 Broad Street, the old Georgia Power building. I think now the sign pretty much says Brown and Brown on the building. 800 Broad Street for the Rome Floyd Development Authority at 9 o'clock. The Floyd County Commission meets tonight at 6 o'clock. They caucus at 4. That is a public meeting. In fact, both meetings we've mentioned are public meetings. The caucus at 4 o'clock, the County Commission meeting at 6 o'clock in the Yellow Brick Courthouse at the corner of 4th Avenue and East 1st Street. Wednesday, the Tourism Board of Directors meets at 11:45. That is a public meeting. There was a printing error last night at the City Commission meeting, and it was announced that that meeting would be held at the Civic Center. If you'd like to come to the Tourism Board meeting, you come to the Fairfield Inn out at the Rome Tennis Center. They're going to be meeting out on the patio behind the Fairfield Inn and sort of be observers and learn a little bit about the women's professional tennis tournament that's taking place out there this week. I mean, it's not Wimbledon, and you don't have the stars from Wimbledon, but you've got future stars, to be sure. Future stars. Folks like Leah Ma from the University of Georgia, Jada Daniels from North Carolina State, Ava Raster, who played at Georgia Tech and Auburn, Theodora Rabman and Reese Brantmeyer from University of North Carolina, Tatum Evans, I think also from Carolina, Carlotta Moreno from the University of Tennessee, all up-and-coming young stars in the professional tennis world, and they're all in Rome this week. The final rounds of qualifying take place today. And the Tourism Board meets at 11:45 out on the back patio of the Fairfield Inn. That is a public meeting. The Ridge Ferry Farmers Market will meet tomorrow. Did I say today for the tourism? The tourism is tomorrow. Rome Floyd Development Authority is today. Floyd County Commission is today. The Tourism Board meets tomorrow. The Farmers Market at Ridge Ferry Park is tomorrow. The Journey Church Food Pantry will be open on Wednesday from 10 until 5. That is on Redmond Court off of Redmond Circle, which runs down past the Coosa Valley Credit Union across from the General Electric plant. The Georgia Mountain Music Club meets tomorrow from 10 until 12, picking and grinning out at the Charles C. Parker Senior Recreation Center in Etowah Park. Thursday, Rome Rotary meets at noon. That is the changing of the guard. New slate of officers be sworn in. Jesse DeMondrian Chapman will serve that organization as president for the coming year. Friday, the Tourism Farmers Market at Jackson Hill from 8:30 until 11:30. Friday, also, the Georgia Highlands College is having a special celebration, picnic, hot dogs, apple pie, and everything. I don't believe they're giving away any cars or anything. But hot dogs and apple pie for sure. Georgia Highlands College from 11 until 1 Friday. And then Saturday of this week, it's back to the Ridge Ferry Park Farmers Market, which really stretches all the way around the little road through the park in front of the pump track. Boy, they looked crowded last Saturday. I mean, crowded. The Cave Spring Market Saturday also from 8 o'clock until 11 or 12. And that is down behind the Van Cherokee Cabin in Cave Spring.
1: 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Here's Chris Whitting.
2: A fellow named Joy took over an old mineral supply company. Business was steady but needed a boost. Joy decided to shake up the competition, and advertising seemed like the answer. As owner, Joy had final say on the company's new ad campaign. All of the ideas were very bland. Then, the ad agency pulled out a sketch of a little girl. The cute drawing reminded him of his young daughter, Susie. He instantly decided

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12: 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I'm John Thayer. The Atlanta Braves yesterday had seven hits but couldn't score a run as the Braves were beaten in San Diego by the Padres 1-0. Grant Holmes took the loss. He drops to 4-4. Braves are now 48-29. The Braves and Padres back in San Diego tonight. J.R. Ritchie starts for Atlanta. He is 1-2 on the year. The NBA draft first round is tonight. The Atlanta Hawks are scheduled for the number 23 overall selection. The U.S. men's national team is back in action on Thursday in Los Angeles as the U.S. is set to take on Turkey to wrap up group play. The United States has 2 wins in the World Cup group stage. 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With your Sports Flash, I'm John Thayer.
13: Fox News, I'm CJ Papa. Talks with Iran continue, but can President Trump strike a deal with Iran, known for being untrustworthy?
14: If Iran doesn't live up to their agreement, or if they're not behaving, I will do what I have to do.
15: Talks in Switzerland produce a 60-day roadmap toward a broader agreement. And President Trump warning Tehran to keep up their end of the bargain or face the consequences.
13: As Fox's Doug Luzzatto reporting, polls are open in the Empire State.
16: Among the closely watched House races in New York is the one in the 12th District, which has a crowded field due to longtime incumbent Democratic Congressman Jerry Nadler's decision to retire. Candidates include former President John F. Kennedy's grandson, Jack Schlossberg.
13: That's Fox's Tanya J. Powers reporting. The polls open at 7 a.m. in both Maryland and South Carolina. 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
14: All right, climbing out of the tough stuff now. Rough afternoon for many yesterday. Now we're into the clearing sky and sunshine around. So becoming mostly sunny. Low 80s with a northwest breeze this afternoon. Less humid. How about tonight? Near 60. Some of us could actually get into the pleasant 50s. Wednesday, sunshine 87. Thursday, sunny 90. From the Weather Channel, I'm meteorologist Ray Stajic.
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15: 7:26 on John Davenport Drive. We're glad you're with us on this Tuesday morning. Let's see if we can't get one of you to the airport, maybe. If you headed down to the ATL, HJI, an hour and 41 minutes via I-75 is your best route this morning. An hour and 41 minutes to the airport. Just think, it'll be longer than that going through TSA, probably. An hour and 47 minutes if you're going down 278. If you headed up to the Chattanooga Metropolitan Airport, an hour and 15 minutes up I-75, an hour and 22 minutes should you desire US 27 through Somerville, Lafayette, and Chickamauga. And our drive away for the day, let's get down to Amelia Island, Florida. Let's go to Fernandina Beach. Some of the best rock shrimp, crab of any variety. 6 hours and 25 minutes down to Amelia Island, just north of Jacksonville. A beautiful, beautiful place. Kind of a historic kind of a place, too. Great beach if you've never tried it. Amelia, I used to go to Amelia Island a lot when I lived down in Waycross way back when. Boy, it seems like forever ago. I recall moving to Waycross in 1978. Whew, boy, does that seem long ago. Have mercy. I was there for about 5 years. I made one quick stop between there and here in Columbus. Was there for a cup of coffee. And then Mike McDougald rescued me. Bless his soul. 7:28 at Rome's News Talk, WRGA. We've got a Bloomberg Money Minute coming up. After the news at the bottom of the hour, my good friend Logan Boss will talk with us about the Pinhoti Trail.
16: This is a Bloomberg Money Minute. Chipmakers are looking to seize on technology and talent at the cutting edge of artificial intelligence. Now, Qualcomm is said to be in advanced talks to acquire AI software company Modular. Qualcomm is trying to pad out its product lineup and forge alliances that will make it a competitor to market leader NVIDIA. Speaking of that, the cost of artificial intelligence is back in focus, and that's sending stocks lower. Investors are questioning whether the tech giants will see returns from all their spending. Futures on the tech-heavy heavy NASDAQ are leading the losses this morning. And a group of consumers in California are claiming that gas station owners

0: including Walmart, Marathon Petroleum, BP, and 7-Eleven, are using artificial intelligence to illegally manipulate pump prices in the state. The lawsuit accuses the companies of using an AI tool that automatically adjusts prices based on confidential data, allegedly inflating gasoline and diesel prices. Courtney Donahoe, Bloomberg Radio.
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2: ABC News, I'm Sherry Preston. Progress in peace talks with Iran. The Trump administration now saying Iran has agreed to allow inspectors from the UN's nuclear agency into the country. That promise, however, was also a part of the deal with Iran reached under the Obama administration, which President Trump tore up. Here's ABC's Steve Ganyard.
3: Some sort of an international body that may begin to at least provide some of the information that's been missing, frankly, for months, if not years. And then it's going to be a decision by the intelligence community about, are the Iranians pushing beyond what eventually will be agreed to?
2: There are changes on the way in the intelligence community, sources tell ABC News. The new acting director of national intelligence, Bull Pulte, has started laying people off. The House could vote as soon as today on a housing reform package that passed the Senate with bipartisan support, one part of it banning Wall Street investors from buying up single-family homes. Europe is roasting, with much of the continent expecting temperatures in the mid-90s or higher for several days. This is ABC News. British Prime Minister Keir Starmer is leaving 10 Downing Street and quitting as the country's Labour Party leader and PM. ABC's James Longman in London has more on his tumultuous time in office.
4: Basically, there are two big things wrong with Keir Starmer. The first, his personality, I'm sorry to say, just hasn't gelled with the British people, even in the speech he made outside Downing Street. And there was no emotion until right at the end when he spoke about his family, to be fair, and no direction of the government. Social services are broken, people don't feel like there's opportunity, there's a huge cost of living crisis, and the Labour Party, for most people in this country, is not a party that has any of the answers.
2: The Mayor of Manchester, Andy Burnham, who has just been sworn in as a Member of Parliament, is Starmer's likely replacement as Prime Minister. Prime Day is here. Amazon's summer sales event is likely to drive over $26 billion in spending, a 9% jump over last year. I'm Sherry Preston, ABC News.
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9: We've got some good looking weather now coming in after severe weather yesterday. Continuing with the clearing sky this morning, mostly sunny this afternoon, breezy, less humid, 83. Tonight, clear, 60. Yes, some 50s around in some spots. So a very pleasant Wednesday morning and a good looking afternoon, mostly sunny, 87. Thursday, sunny, 90. From the Weather Channel, I'm Ray Stajic.
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11: the Floyd County Commission will discuss security cameras for the historic Floyd County Courthouse when it meets tonight.
12: Good morning in the News Talk 98.7 News Center. I'm David Crowder. The 134-year-old courthouse was damaged in a fire on March 23rd. Security fencing is already up around the building, and commissioners are being asked to approve the spending of $26,265 in insurance funds from the fire for the purchase of security cameras from Logical Systems Incorporated. Agenda items also include the purchase of in-car and body cameras for the Floyd County Police Department, a construction contract for the rehab and overlay project for runway 119 at the airport, and appointments to the Recreation Advisory Council, the Airport Commission, and the Floyd County Development Authority. The meeting will begin at 6 p.m. at the County Administration Building on East 4th Avenue. The caucus starts at 4 p.m. As temperatures rise in Georgia, drivers are getting a much-needed break at the pump. Falling gas prices come as Georgians prepare to travel for Independence Day, with record numbers expected to hit the roads beginning next weekend. Monday's state average of $3.64 is 11 cents lower than last week, 38 cents lower than last month, but still 70 cents higher than this time last year. Local averages on Monday were $3.56 in Floyd County, $3.66 in Polk County, $3.52 in Gordon County, $3.54 in Bartow County, and $3.55 in Chattooga County. A Plainville man was arrested on Sunday on charges of fleeing or attempting to elude, aggressive driving, DUI, and underage possession of alcohol. According to Floyd County jail records, 18-year-old Ryan Cheyenne Patterson exited a parking lot on North 5th Avenue, doing a burnout by hitting the accelerator and the brakes at the same time. He turned onto 3rd Avenue at approximately 40 miles an hour in a 25-mile-per-hour zone. He then refused to stop for police and swerved around an officer who was directing traffic, nearly striking him. Patterson continued to accelerate, running a stop sign at 3rd Avenue and 2nd Street. He is also charged with laying drag, operation of a vehicle without a current license plate, and a stop sign violation. A homeless man is facing charges following his arrest over the weekend in the Cave Spring area. According to Floyd County jail records, 33-year-old Tyler Mark Huffman was walking in the middle of Highway 100 and started yelling profanities when approached by police. He threatened to beat up the officer and then kill him. Huffman is charged with felony and misdemeanor counts of terroristic threats and acts and a single count of disorderly conduct. A West Rome man turned himself in at the Floyd County Jail over the weekend to face charges in connection with a crash that occurred on June 7th. According to the arrest warrant and Floyd County Jail records, 25-year-old Giovanni Roberto Lucas Ramirez drove in a reckless manner, causing him to strike two mobile homes on Burnett Ferry Road while people were inside. He also struck a porch and a parked vehicle. Lucas Ramirez is charged with hit and run, reckless conduct, reckless driving, duty upon striking an unattended vehicle, duty upon striking a fixture, and duty to report an accident involving property damage. More news and video online at WRGANews.com. 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
13: .738 on John Davenport Drive, and at your home or place of business, the thermometer has ticked up one notch to 69 degrees, on the way to 82 before the day is over today. Joining us via the telephone this morning, my good friend Logan Boss, Master of the Mountains. How's that for a title?
14: I'm speechless.
13: Although I understand you're not much feeling like Master of the Mountains. This last trip kind of whooped you, huh?
14: Not after this last climb, my friend, but it was successful in that I summited, 14,035-foot Little Bear Peak out in Colorado. But it was a tough one. But let's talk about hiking, one of your near and dear interests.
13: Yes. Yes. I read a piece, maybe 3 weeks ago, 2 or 3 weeks ago, about a section of the Penhody Trail being relocated. And I said, well, that sounds like something that I could talk to Logan about on the radio one morning. And so Logan, tell us about what section we're talking about.

0: about and why the need for the relocation?
1: Well, first, let's put things in perspective, Doug. The Penhody National Recreation Trail is part of the National Trail System. The Penhody construction on the Penhody began in 1970. It was officially opened in 2008, and work is always ongoing on any of the trails in our National Trail System. The Penhody is about 350 miles, about 175 of those in Alabama, 175 of those in Georgia. And just like, you know, when the AT, you've hiked on the Appalachian Trail, when it was completed in 1937, it was a very different route than it is today. The original version of the AT included hundreds of miles of road walks, dirt tracks, pastures, with really only about 25 to 30% of the route following the wilderness footpaths that we know today. Over the decades, Appalachian Trail volunteers, conservation groups, worked to actively relocate the trail to move it off paved roads and dirt roads and into the woods. And that's what's going on with the Penhody at this point in its existence. So it's not an easy task. Penhody in Georgia and Alabama runs for much of its length along U.S. Forest Service land. So I'm involved with the Georgia Penhody Trail Association. There's Alabama Penhody Trail Association. In Alabama, they have more trail groups than we do here in Georgia. They're more state-sponsored trail groups, which I wish we could change. But
0: I think some people probably find that a surprise.
1: Alabama has Alabama Forever Wild, has an Alabama Trails Association, as well as Alabama Penhody Trail Association. In Georgia, all we have is the nonprofit Georgia Penhody Trail Association. At the moment, there is no official state-sponsored trail advocacy group, which, given the fact that the AT has its southern terminus here at Springer Mountain in Georgia, is a little surprising. But We are continually looking at sections of the Penhody to see what could be done to enhance the user experience by getting it off a Forest Service road, for example. When these long distance trails are put together, they are typically put together the easiest way possible, if you will. So a lot of times that means a road walk, means running the trail along an existing Forest Service road. So we're always looking at ways to get a long-distance trail like the Penhody off a road, whether dirt road, Forest Service road, some sections of the Penhody, as many long-distance trails run along paved roads, which you want to work away from as much as possible. So, now let me backtrack for a second and just say the Penhody comes into Georgia, Doug, as you know, in Polk County, just southwest of Cave Spring. And then it runs up through Cave Spring, through Floyd County, where it hits our wonderful Sims Mountain Rails to Trails trail out that starts off of Huffacre, runs up into Chattooga, where we have the High Point Trailhead at Georgia 100, runs up on top of Taylor Ridge, runs into Walker County along Taylor Ridge, then loops around Strawberry Mountain, Johns Mountain. From there, it goes to Whitfield County over six different mountains, winds its way into Murray County and Fannin County, where it finally terminates.

0: Buddy Cove Gap north of Ellijay, where it connects with the Benton Mackay Trail. Then you can hike 72 miles on the Benton Mackay Trail to reach the AT. So in essence, the Penhody is part of an ever-developing network of trails in the eastern United States, which include the AT, the Great Eastern Trail, the Eastern Continental Trail. All these trails, and the Great Eastern Trail in particular, is being developed to try and alleviate traffic on the AT, which has got increasingly troublesome over the last couple of decades. So we bite off one piece at a time as we try and improve these trails. It's not easy to do. For example, on Forest Service land, you've got to jump through all the bureaucratic hoops that are designed by what's known as the National Environmental Protection Act. To give you an example, over the last 5 years, we've relocated about 5 miles up in Chattooga County, just north of us, to get the Penhody off existing Forest Service roads. To do that, you've got to begin working with the Forest Service, get their approval on the initial concept. Then you've got to do the NEPA, Natural Environmental Protection Act studies, that include botanical surveys and archaeological surveys.
1: And those are much more difficult to manage than anyone might ever imagine.
0: They are incredibly difficult to manage. And in Chattooga County, they're made even more difficult by the fact that the Penhody passes through the Trail of Tears corridor, which means you have to get council approval for anything that's done in that area. And you also have to come up with financing. Back in the day, the Forest Service had money to spread around. They don't anymore. So you've got to come up with your own funds to do this, which involves coming up with that money to relocate. Trail construction costs nowadays are $9 to $10 a foot. You can do the math on that. You can get it done cheaper through astute planning and working with trail builders who might want to work with you and give you a little bit of a break, but that's not always easy to do. So you've got to do all this kind of stuff. When we were relocating a simple 2.5 mile section on the southwest side of Mackwhite Gap at US 27.
1: Right.
0: We also had to take into consideration shell barrens, which had been identified on Taylor Ridge. So as part of our botanical survey and work, pre-construction work, we had to make sure that we avoided any of these shell barrens. And at the same time, the Forest Service wanted us to help identify any that we discovered up there that were previously unknown. So,
1: all right, Logan, we got to take a real quick break, but we'll be back and we'll continue discussing this Penhody relocation right after this timeout.
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2: When the clouds roll in and the rain begins to fall,
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11: 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I'm John Thayer. The Atlanta Braves yesterday had 7 hits but couldn't score a run as the Braves were beaten in San Diego by the Padres 1-0. Grant Holmes took the loss. He drops to 4-4. Braves are now 48-29. The Braves and Padres back in San Diego tonight. J.R. Ritchie starts for Atlanta. He is 1-2 on the year. The NBA draft first round is tonight. The Atlanta Hawks are scheduled for the number 23 overall selection. The U.S. men's national team is back in action on Thursday in Los Angeles as the U.S. is set to take on Turkey to wrap up group play. The United States has 2 wins in the World Cup group stage. 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With your Sports Flash, I'm John Thayer.
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13: All right, climbing out of the tough stuff now. Rough afternoon for many yesterday. Now we're into the clearing sky and sunshine around. So becoming mostly sunny. Low 80s with a northwest breeze this afternoon. Less humid. How about tonight? Near 60. Some of us could actually get into the pleasant 50s. Wednesday, sunshine 87. Thursday, sunny 90. From the Weather Channel, I'm meteorologist Ray Stajic.
12: For the latest weather, log on to WRGANews.com.
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17: 7:53 on John Davenport Drive. We got about another 4 minutes, and then Logan has agreed to stay with us a little bit after the news at the top of the hour. Logan, so we're doing this work on the Penhody and continually trying to upgrade it and whatnot. But building a trail from scratch is not an easy task. I mean, we've gone through some of the bureaucratic stuff, but just the physical part of it. I mean, it's time-consuming and pretty intensive labor because of the environment you're in.
18: It is, and typically some trails are totally built by hand. More commonly nowadays, you use a mini excavator. But to start, you go in and lay out a trail corridor. In fact, before we initiate NEPA required botanical and archaeological surveys, we lay out a 50-foot trail corridor. That is what is eventually included in the survey. And that involves going out and walking through the woods

0: and looking at features you want to take the trail close to, whether those are impressive trees, great overlooks, huge unusual rock formations, whatever. And in Georgia, an interesting the thing we're always looking at is how do we make sure that it is multi, the trail is multi-use. Doug, in Alabama, for reasons that we could talk about later, the Penhody is hiking only. However, in Georgia, it's multi-use, mountain biking, hiking, and equestrian use, which is an issue of disagreements sometimes.
1: I'll bet it is.
0: from the two different states, and it's unusual how that developed. But in Georgia, for example, we do have a lot. We have a lot of mountain bike use, which we can talk about later. But the main thing is coming up with a concept, getting the trail corridor laid out, getting the required studies done, contracting with a trail builder, and then doing the trail build, which sometimes is all excavator. But then you have to come in behind, the trail builder has to come in behind the excavator, do root cleanup, do tamping, that sort of stuff. A lot of that is done by volunteers and done by hand, but the bulk of a new trail build nowadays is done by a qualified trail builder using a mini excavator. And it's an exciting process to see a new trail develop in the woods where nothing previously existed. In the case of what we've done up in Chattooga County, we've gotten people off of existing Forest Service roads. Not that there's anything necessarily wrong with a Forest Service road, but you and I both know we'd rather be hiking or riding our bike or horse along a wilderness trail in the woods than along a service road. So it's an ongoing process, never ending. The Penhody continues to evolve. It includes, we managed to get a lot of different user groups interested in the Penhody. We have the Snake Creek Gap Time Trials that are put on by our partner, Northwest Georgia Sorbus, the Southern Off-Roads Mountain Biking Association out of Dalton. The Georgia Jewel 100-mile race it occurs each year out of Dalton. The Southern States 200, which runs from Dalton down to Cheaha Mountain in Alabama.
1: That's a big one. Tell you what, Logan, we got to take our mid break here, and then we'll be back in about 10 minutes.
0: Very good.
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8: This is a Bloomberg Money Minute. Whether you work in a restaurant, an office, or a warehouse, Americans have seen their paychecks eaten up by a surge in everyday costs recently. Inflation has outstripped wage growth for two straight months, according to a Bloomberg analysis. Gas prices are still almost a dollar a gallon higher on average than they were before the Iran war started. Many households will likely continue to tap into savings or take on debt to support their spending. It's looking like a rough day ahead for tech stocks. Investors are concerned over the heavy spending on artificial intelligence infrastructure. Stock futures are heading for a lower open. And Amazon Prime Day kicks off today. Interest in the four-day event remains strong, with almost 90% of subscribers planning to shop the sale. However, more than 70% of shoppers say products will have to be discounted by at least 30% for them to consider it a good deal. That's according to a survey from Marketer Tinuity. Courtney Donahoe,
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11: Nuclear honesty. I'm Dave Anthony, Fox News. That's what President Trump insists the U.S. deal with Iran demands. Posting on Truth Social, Iran's agreed to high-level nuclear inspections long into the future, which Iran disputes. The day after the president warned he'll do what he has to do.
12: If Iran doesn't live up to their agreement, or if they're not behaving.
11: The president's post also maintains funds for the U.S. that is released for Iran will be controlled by the U.S. and used by Iran to buy food and medical supplies exclusively from the U.S., though Iran also disputes that today. The foreign ministry insists they'll decide how to spend any funds the U.S. unfreezes. And Fox's Trey Yingst reports.
13: President Trump just moments ago posted to Truth Social saying 19 million barrels of oil flowed out of the Hormuz Strait yesterday. He goes on to say an all-time record. Oil prices are tumbling down and the world is a much safer place.
11: And so oil, meanwhile, is slightly higher today, but WTI is only about 10 bucks a barrel higher than before the Iran conflict sent oil and gas prices surging. It's up to seven people in custody now, and the plot the FBI thwarted to attack the UFC event on the White House lawn earlier this month.
14: Two more men have been arrested by the FBI, this time in Missouri and Washington State. Prosecutors allege the plot called for explosive-laden drones to strike near the White House before sniper teams opened fire on attendees.
11: Fox's Lucas Tomlinson at the White House. It's primary day in Maryland, Utah, and New York, where this is a big question.
15: So just how influential is New York Mayor Zohran Mamdani? We're about to find out. Multiple Mamdani-backed candidates are hoping to bring their agenda to Congress, including fellow Democratic Socialist Daria Lisa Avila Chevalier and Claire Valdez.
11: That's Fox's Doug Luzader. There are also runoffs in South Carolina. President Trump likes the Republicans running for governor so much he endorses both. A big trade in the NBA ahead of the draft tonight. The Milwaukee Bucks sending star Giannis Antetokounmpo to the Miami Heat for players and draft picks. 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
11: The manhunt continues in the Kansas City area for the gunman who went on a shooting spree on a highway last week, firing into cars, killing one person, wounding four others. In Northern California, shots rang out in a quiet library.
18: It happened at around 5:15 p.m. The Butte County Library in Chico, California was open when a man shot and killed two adults. A child is hospitalized with what are being called minor injuries. Gunshots and screaming can be heard in a 911 call. Chico police set up a perimeter around the building. Some went in. The suspect fled out the back where other officers were waiting and made the arrest, recovering one gun with no shots fired. The police chief says there's no ongoing threat to the public. Chris Foster, Fox News.
11: A cruise nightmare is finally over.
19: Federal health officials confirm the end of a hantavirus quarantine for the last eight of the American passengers who were evacuated from a Dutch cruise ship hit by a deadly outbreak. 18 were sent to the National Quarantine Unit in Omaha, Nebraska in early May, with some later allowed to return to their home states under agreements to be closely monitored. But the final eight remained in Omaha for the full six-week quarantine period, the longest amount of time it's been known to take for symptoms of hantavirus to appear. Other passengers had been evacuated and quarantined in in other countries. The outbreak sickened 13 people, killing three of them, including two Dutch passengers believed to have been the first infected while visiting South America. Lisa Brady, Fox News.
11: On Wall Street, stock futures are falling. Nearly 200 points for the Dow, nearly 800 for the NASDAQ. A star shines at soccer's World Cup.
9: Messi!

0: since Diego Maradona scored the hand of God. Lionel Messi scores the goal to make him the World Cup's all-time leading scorer.
1: And then Messi scored again, leading Argentina past Austria 2-0 on Fox, giving him 18 career World Cup goals, a record. Kylian Mbappe, only two back of that record. He scored twice for France in a win over Iraq. Norway and Algeria also won. I'm Dave Anthony, Fox News.
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5: We've got some good looking weather now coming in after severe weather yesterday. Continuing with the clearing sky this morning, mostly sunny this afternoon, breezy, less humid, 83. Tonight, clear 60. Yes, some 50s around in some spots. So a very pleasant Wednesday morning and a good looking afternoon, mostly sunny, 87. Thursday, sunny, 90. From the Weather Channel, I'm Ray Stajic.
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5: The Rome City Commission has voted to deny an annexation request for a West Rome property. Good morning, in the News Talk 98.7 News Center, I'm David Crowder. The property at 203 Burnett Ferry Road is currently home to A1 Food and Beverage. The application went before the commission with a recommendation from the Rome Floyd County Planning Commission to approve. Annexation would mean the applicant could seek to have coin-operated amusement machines. Attorney Fisher K. Law spoke on behalf of the applicant.
6: Because we cannot operate or offer COAM at our location, my client is currently taking a bath on about half the fair market value rent that he would be able to get from another convenience store operator if he had the ability to operate COAM there. The reason we can't operate COAM there is because the county distance regulations don't allow us to do that.
7: My mom used to tell me all money is not good money.
5: Rome City Commissioner Elena Beeman.
7: You're talking about with the COAM machines and they have, which is, you might as well say, it's just gambling. So when they're gambling and they're buying the chips and the drinks and the sodas, is that good money?
6: It's not for me to make, but I think that that decision has been made elsewhere. And I think that we have to respect the intelligence and the moral wherewithal of our own constituents and let them make the choices that they believe are best for them.
5: This is the second time the commission has been asked to approve the annexation. The first time it was denied in December with Rome's temporary moratorium on new convenience stores being cited as the reason. A Silver Creek man is accused of fleeing from police after damaging three vehicles and an enclosed trailer with a stolen excavator on Sunday. According to Floyd County Jail records, 36-year-old Cody Lee Barron took the Caterpillar excavator from private property and then drove it to Mountain View Road, where he caused over $69,000.

0: parents of a child. He then threatened to kill the father and stated that he would crack the victim's head open and turn it inside out. Hernandez lifted his shirt as he was making the statements, which led the victim to believe that he had a weapon. Hernandez was also found with a vape pen containing high concentrate THC. More news and video online at WRGANews.com. 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
2: 10 minutes after 8 o'clock, 69 degrees. Oh, let's make it 70 on the way to 82 degrees today. Logan Voss on the line with us this morning. We're talking trail construction, relocation of Penhody. Before we get away and move on, Logan, tell me again specifically where this part is that you've just relocated and how long that segment is.
3: Where's on those pages and Penhody Trail Alliance Facebook page. You'll find photos, you'll find information, you'll find people writing about their experiences through hiking. And Doug, as an old hiker, you know that hiking can be done any number of ways. You've got people who go out and do day hikes, but you've also got the through hikers. And the cool thing, one of the cool things, but you've got through hikers now who will start hiking the Florida Trail down at Key West, come all the way up through Florida, come into Alabama, hit the Penhody, come up the Penhody, hit the Benton Mackay, go from the Benton Mackay to the AT over at Springer Mountain here in Georgia, and then run all the way up to Katahdin at the end of the AT. And now there are trail extensions that go all the way up into Nova Scotia. So
2: yeah.
3: And it's amazing what we're doing with trails. But our focus is with the Penhody certainly is more local.
2: One thing, Logan, I think we want to talk about. We've got about 5 more minutes. Trail towns. I don't think the average Joe realizes how much traffic is out there on these trails, places like Cave Spring locally can really benefit.
3: Cave Spring was our first and so far only Georgia Penhody trail town. Alabama has 4 Penhody trail towns. One of them is kind of a stretch because they had to build an extension from Heflin about 7 miles from town to hit the Penhody, but it brings traffic into town. Sandra Lindsay, who is on our board of directors, has done a wonderful job over the past 5 or 6 years since we designated Cave Spring a Georgia Penhody trail town and embracing the trail and the Ute Trail users. People come all the way up into Cave Spring through Rolator Park before going north on into Floyd County. A favorite for through hikers is to crash for several days at the Hearn Inn and use the facilities, the restaurants.
2: Get a good hot shower.
3: Yeah. So Cave Spring is a wonderful example of that. Another good example is what two of our directors, Kate and Andrew Gates, have done over near Ellijay with Mulberry Gap Adventure Base Camp, which is one of the primary mountain bike areas for using the Penhody. That's a whole different experience because you're getting up into the North Georgia Mountains. That's getting close to Buddy Cove Gap, which is the northern end terminus of the Penhody. And that attracts tons of recreational people. So even though it's not technically a town, it's a community. And if you're interested in hiking, biking, I heartily encourage you to check out Mulberry Gap Adventure Base Camp on the web. But main thing, again, with the Penhody is we need volunteers. we've got people here in the

0: Rome community, for example, who are actively involved to the extent that they've gone out and become USFS or Forest Service certified sawyers. Ongoing trail maintenance, we're always having blowdowns, trail trees falling across the trail. And the Forest Service really only wants USFS certified sawyers working on their land. So we're always trying to find people who are interested in chainsaw work, who are willing to get that qualification and help us when we encounter trail problems, which are noted all the time on the Pinhoti Trail Alliance page.
1: Right. One last quick question, Logan, for you, just maybe an easy one, or maybe not. How is cell phone service along much of the trail in Georgia?
0: It is sketchy in some places, but overall surprisingly good. And you can find that information on that Pinhoti Trail Alliance. There are 41 sections of the Pinhoti in Georgia and in Alabama and Georgia, sections 14 through 41 in Georgia. And you can go to that Pinhoti Trail Alliance page and find it. Heavily detailed document that includes that information for each section.
1: All right, my friend, the clock's got us. I appreciate you, and boy, always enjoy talking with you, and look forward to getting out there to the office maybe sometime soon and saying hey.
0: For the opportunity to talk about the Pinhoti.
1: Thank you, Logan. Pretty appreciate it.
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10: 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I'm John Thayer. The Atlanta Braves yesterday had 7 hits but couldn't score a run as the Braves were beaten in San Diego by the Padres 1-0. Grant Holmes took the loss. He drops to 4-4. Braves are now 48-29. The Braves and Padres back in San Diego tonight. J.R. Ritchie starts for Atlanta. He is 1-2 on the year. The NBA draft first round is tonight. The Atlanta Hawks are scheduled for the number 23 overall selection. The U.S. men's national team is back in action on Thursday in Los Angeles as the U.S. is set to take on Turkey to wrap up group play. The United States has 2 wins in the World Cup group stage. The Sports Flash brought to you by Rome Coca-Cola, distributors of body armor. The more natural, better sports drink. With your Sports Flash, I'm John Thayer.
11: Fox News, I'm Gianna Gelosi. It is primary day in key races in Maryland, Utah, and here in New York, where
12: multiple Mamdani-backed candidates are hoping to bring their agenda to Congress. And in the Palmetto State, South Carolina, voters will head to the polls for the GOP runoff election there. And President Trump has thrown his support behind both of those gubernatorial candidates, Lieutenant Governor Pamela Evatt and State Attorney General Alan Wilson.
11: Fox's Douglas Ader, the president not letting up when it comes to pressure on the Islamic Republic.
13: President Trump spoke from the Oval Office on Monday, saying that if Iran doesn't live up to their end of the agreement, he'll do what he has to do. Now, over the next 60 days, the focus is going to be on resolving Iran's nuclear program and keeping the Strait of Hormuz open. With the initial agreement in place, millions of barrels of crude oil are leaving the Persian Gulf each day.
11: America's listening to Fox News.

0: 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With lane departure warnings, too many sensors to count.
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0: And it takes a manual just to figure out how to turn on the radio.
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9: All right, climbing out of the tough stuff now. Rough afternoon for many yesterday. Now we're into the clearing sky and sunshine around. So becoming mostly sunny. Low 80s with a northwest breeze this afternoon. Less humid. How about tonight? Near 60. Some of us could actually get into the pleasant 50s. Wednesday, sunshine 87. Thursday, sunny 90. From the Weather Channel, I'm meteorologist Ray Stajic.
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10: 25 minutes after 8 o'clock here at Rome's First News. Glad you're with us on this Tuesday morning. 69 degrees on the way up to about 82 before this day is over. Let's see if we can't help you get to the airport. If you headed down to Hartsfield-Jackson Airport this morning, we're looking at roughly an hour and 41 minutes via I-75 being the preferred route this morning. If you'd like to go down US 278, that's 6-7 minutes longer, about an hour 47. If you're headed to the Chattanooga Metropolitan Airport, that's about an hour and 15 minutes going up Interstate 75 this morning. An hour and 22 minutes if you're going the scenic route up US 27 through Somerville, Tryon, Lafayette, Rock Springs, Chickamauga. And our drive away for the day today, Amelia Island, Florida, just north of Jacksonville there at Fernandina Beach. Just a quaint little old historic town, beautiful island, and some great rock shrimp there from the Naval Air Station at Mayport. Ooh, good stuff. 826 and a half. Kind of trail talking a little bit this morning with Logan. Trailing, hiking on trails was something that I was kind of brought up on primarily. In Shenandoah National Park, I had an uncle, one of my mother's brothers, who was a U.S. Park Service ranger at Shenandoah most of his career. He also did short stints up at the Cape Cod seashore. I started to say Yellowstone, but Yosemite, which he always told me was one of the most beautiful places on earth. And one day, hopefully, I'll be able to make it to Yosemite. He also did Everglades.

0: States, where he helped pull Jack Nicklaus out of the water after a little airboat mishap. That was a story that I'm sure was embellished to some extent, because my Uncle Bob was also a golfer. So, but at any rate, you know, he kind of helped plant that love for the outdoors and the wilderness and hiking and whatnot in me. And I've done all of Shenandoah National Park on the Appalachian Trail. Not so much below the park, along the Blue Ridge Parkway until you get into North Carolina. I've done much of the Smoky Mountain section of the trail. Love that area around the Fontana Dam and Lake Junaluska in North Carolina. The year that I moved to Rome, I think it was actually the following year. I moved to Rome in 1984. The following year, my goal was to do the entire Georgia section. Rain kind of washed that out. Hiking in the rain is not altogether bad, but setting up and taking down tents and campsites, miserable, miserable in the rain.
1: This is a Bloomberg Money Minute. Elon Musk's stellar IPO party seems to be thinning out. SpaceX shares fell for a third straight day yesterday. The stock fell 16%, shedding more than $600 billion in market value. SpaceX is looking to raise at least $20 billion from selling bonds to fund a massive artificial intelligence borrowing spree. Speaking of that, worries are mounting on Wall Street that all of the massive spending on artificial intelligence won't pay off. Tech stocks are leading a sell-off this morning. S&P futures are tumbling more than 1%. And shoppers are expected to snatch up deals on back-to-school clothes and household goods, pushing Amazon Prime Day spending to another record. According to Adobe, consumers are expected to spend $26.3 billion online at Amazon and other retailers during the four-day sale, which started today. Discounts are expected to be in line with last year's deals. Walmart and Target are also holding their own sales events. Courtney Donahoe, Bloomberg Radio.
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3: ABC News, I'm Sherry Preston, the vice president touting progress in talks with Iran.
4: That is a major milestone.
5: Vice President J.D. Vance, who led the talks over the weekend, says he got a big concession out of Iran, that they will now allow international nuclear inspectors into the country.
4: Permanently ending a nuclear weapons program in Iran.
5: But that promise of nuclear inspectors was the same promise made under President Obama's deal that Trump tore up. And despite Vance's words, Iranian state media reports Iran has made no new nuclear commitments.
3: ABC's Mary Bruce, Iran this morning says no visits have been scheduled yet for international inspectors. A deadly heat wave is blanketing much of Europe. At least 18 people have died so far in France. Voters hit the polls in four more states for primaries today: New York, Utah, South Carolina, and Maryland. Prime Day is back. Amazon summer shopping event underway now, expected to generate $26 billion in sales. This is ABC News. House lawmakers are expected to vote today on a housing bill that's already passed the Senate. It would loosen regulations to encourage more home construction and ban Wall Street investors from snapping up single-family homes. Between the Lincoln Memorial and the Washington Monument, the reflecting pool debate continues. ABC's Olivia Rubin has more.
6: President Trump saying it must be drained immediately for repairs, just weeks after a $16 million renovation project wrapped up.
7: It's not a lot of damage, but we'll probably have to let the water out and refix it.
6: The pool has been a pet project for the president, personally going there to tout the work.
8: It's going to look better than it did in 1922 when it was built.
6: But not long after it was repainted and refilled with water, algae spreading, turning the pool green, and that new paint peeling right off the bottom.
3: The president blames vandals for the peeling paint and the algae, but there's no proof that the pool was sabotaged. I'm Sherry Preston, ABC News.
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2: We've got some good-looking weather now coming in after severe weather yesterday. Continuing with the clearing sky this morning, mostly sunny this afternoon. Breezy, less humid, 83. Tonight, clear, 60. Yes, some 50s around in some spots. So a very pleasant Wednesday morning and a good-looking afternoon. Mostly sunny, 87. Thursday, sunny, 90. From the Weather Channel, I'm Ray Stajic.
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3: The Floyd County Commission will discuss security cameras for the historic Floyd County Courthouse when it meets tonight. Good morning in the News Talk 98.7 News Center. I'm David Crowder. The 134-year-old courthouse was damaged in a fire on March 23rd. Security fencing is already up around the building, and commissioners are being asked to approve the spending of $26,265 in insurance funds from the fire for the purchase of security cameras from Logical Systems Incorporated. Agenda items also include the purchase of in-car and body cameras for the Floyd County Police Department, a construction contract for the rehab and overlay project for runway 119 at the airport, and appointments to the Recreation Advisory Council, the Airport Commission, and the Floyd County Development Authority. The meeting will begin at 6 p.m. at the County Administration Building on East 4th Avenue. The caucus starts at 4 p.m. As temperatures rise in Georgia, drivers are getting a much-needed break at the pump. Falling gas prices come as Georgians prepare to travel for Independence Day, with record numbers expected to hit the roads beginning next weekend. Monday's state average of $3.64 is 11 cents lower than last week, 38 cents lower than last month, but still 70 cents higher than this time last year. Local averages on Monday were $3.56 in Floyd County, $3.66 in Polk County, $3.52 in Gordon County, $3.54 in Bartow County, and $3.55 in Chattooga County. A Plainville man was arrested on Sunday on charges of fleeing or attempting to elude, aggressive driving, DUI, and underage possession of alcohol. According to Floyd County jail records, 18-year-old Ryan Cheyenne Patterson exited a parking lot on North Fifth Avenue, doing a burnout by hitting the accelerator and the brakes at the same time. He turned onto Third Avenue at approximately 40 miles an hour in a 25-mile-per-hour zone. He then refused to stop for police and swerved around an officer who was directing traffic, nearly striking him. Patterson continued to accelerate, running a stop sign at 3rd Avenue and 2nd Street. He is also charged with laying drag, operation of a vehicle without a current license plate, and a stop sign violation. A homeless man is facing charges following his arrest over the weekend in the Cave Spring area. According to Floyd County jail records, 33-year-old Tyler Mark Huffman was walking in the middle of Highway 100 and started yelling profanities when approached by police. He threatened to beat up the officer and then kill him. Huffman is charged with felony and misdemeanor counts of terroristic threats and acts and a single count of disorderly conduct. A West Rome man turned himself in at the Floyd County Jail over the weekend to face charges in connection with a crash that occurred on June 7th. According to the arrest warrant and Floyd County Jail records, 25-year-old Giovanni Roberto Lucas Ramirez drove in a reckless manner, causing him to strike two mobile homes on Burnett Ferry Road while people were inside. He also struck a porch and a parked vehicle. Lucas Ramirez is charged with hit and run, reckless conduct, reckless driving, duty upon striking an unattended vehicle, duty upon striking a fixture, and duty to report an accident involving property damage. More news and video online at WRGANews.com. 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
4: .837 on John Davenport Drive and at your home or place of business. 70 degrees on the way to about 82 before this day is over on the calendar today. Rome Floyd County Development Authority meeting at 9 o'clock. That'll take place in the Development Authority offices, 800 Broad Street, the old Georgia Power building there at the corner of Broad Street and Turner McCall. 9 o'clock this morning. That is a public meeting. The Floyd County Commission meets today. 6 o'clock, a caucus at 4 o'clock, followed by the regular, the full commission meeting at 6 o'clock. Again, that is a public meeting, open to the public. They're in the Yellow Brick Courthouse at the corner of 4th Avenue and East 1st Street. Tomorrow, the Tourism Board of Directors will meet at 11:45. It was announced last night in the City Commission meeting that that meeting was going to be at the Civic Center. That's kind of the normal place for the Tourism Board to meet, although they do go remotely on several occasions during the course of the year, and that is going to be the case tomorrow. The Tourism Board of Directors will meet out at the Fairfield Inn, adjacent to the Rome Tennis Center at Berry College. They'll be meeting out on the back patio there. That kind of in association with, they'll have an opportunity to see, perhaps even meet with one or two or more of the players in the women's professional tennis tournament called a W35. Tennis tournament out at the Tennis Center that's going on this week. The final round of qualifying for the tournament takes place today, and then the first round of the tournament itself begins tomorrow. Of course, also on tap tomorrow, the Farmers Market at Ridge Ferry Park. That will be 7 o'clock until 11 o'clock. Get there early. Get there early. You want to make sure that you get some of the good stuff. Thursday the 25th through the 30th, city commissioners will be at the Georgia Municipal Association Conference down in Savannah. Thursday, the Rome Rotary Club will be meeting at noon at the Coosa Country Club. That is changing of the guard today. The Rotary year runs from July through June. And new leadership will take over tomorrow. Jesse DeMondrian Chapman will serve as the president of Rome Rotary for the coming year. So congratulations to Jesse. Friday, the farmers market at the tourism offices up on Jackson Hill will open from 8:30 until 11:30. That will be there between the caboose and the Civic Center itself. Also on Friday, Georgia Highlands College is having a special event from 11 o'clock until 1 o'clock to celebrate America's 250th birthday and 250,000 students at Georgia Highlands through the years. That is cool. There'll be apple pie eating contests. Be free hot dogs, whatnot for folks. 11 until 1 on Friday. And then Saturday, of course, the Ridge Ferry Park Farmers Market, again, from 7 until 11. Those are the happening things in Rome and Floyd County. The General Assembly still doing their thing down in Atlanta. Georgians will have to wait at least one more day to see how votes are going to be accounted in the November election and beyond, actually. Georgia lawmakers on Monday convened for the fourth day of the special session, but they didn't take any action on a bill that would mandate hard recounts of the state's top races while delaying the end of the QR code vote counting until 2028. That's kind of what they wanted to do, is kick that down the road a little bit. Meanwhile, partisanship continues, as you might well imagine. There are dozens of Republican bills that would allow voters to lower property taxes for homeowners by raising a sales tax on just about everyone. That has not gone over well. particularly in some of the metro Atlanta counties, where they are already at the sales tax limit. They've already adopted a special purpose sales tax. They've already adopted a floating local option sales tax. They are at the max, according to Georgia law, on sales taxes. So there are, I want to say, close to 30 counties across the state. That may not be the exact number, but a bunch of counties across the state, they're already at the tax maximum, so they can't take advantage of this. And, you know, if the whole state can't do it, I personally can't see much point in even going there. That doesn't make a whole lot of sense to me. We'll see how all of that shakes out. Like I say, the Republican majority has a bunch of different bills that are in the hopper, so to say. Some critics, meanwhile, of the QR code counting method say that they can't verify that their vote is being accurately tabulated. I don't so much buy that. I think that's an irrational fear. Is there a chance that that could happen? Yeah, I guess there is. So what's the alternative to that? A hand count. Is there a chance that that could be fouled up? Yeah, there's a chance that could be fouled up as well. Who knows? The state election board chairman, John Fervier, I think that's how he pronounces it, told the Atlanta Journal-Constitution that manual counts have the potential to create massive problems in upcoming elections. Representative Sarah Draper, a Democrat in Atlanta, told reporters that that would throw Georgia's elections into chaos, having to go back to a hand count. And again, I don't know about that necessarily. State Senator Max Burns, who is a Republican from down in southeast Georgia, said that the counts are all aimed at strengthening the legislation so that voters can have confidence in elections in Georgia. And I just can't help but wonder myself if any of this would have come up if President Trump had not gone wild after losing to Joe Biden and alleging that there was, miscounting and whatnot, asking the state secretary general to find state secretary of state to find him another 11,000 votes. If that hadn't happened, I can't help but wonder, would we even be going there, so to say?
1: Now, the Success Journal. Here's Chris Whitting.
5: 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As owner, Joy had final say on the company's new ad campaign. All of the ideas were very bland. 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No doubt you've seen that image. 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Joy's last name? 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
1: Middle managers, this one's for you. Companies are taking a chainsaw to the org chart, and AI is holding the saw. The coordinating, the scheduling, the status emails nobody reads, a bot does that now. I'm Kim Komando for ExpressVPN. 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Jack Dorsey says middle managers should not exist. Gartner says 1 in 5 companies will erase half that layer by year's end. The bosses left standing now run 12 direct reports, nearly double than what they used to. My prediction, in 3 years, the corporate pyramid has 2 floors, you and the AI that never books a 4 o'clock meeting. And look, some of these layers need trimming. But here's the move if you manage people. Stop doing the work AI does. Coordination is automated. Become the one who makes the judgment call a bot simply cannot. That's the job that survives. Get my free newsletter at getkim.com. 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
2: We're at 849 on John Davenport Drive. 70 degrees on the way back to 82 before this day is over. It's going to be a nice day. I mean, we might have a shower briefly this morning. I noticed there's some pretty grayish clouds over us right now. But by the time the afternoon rolls around, it should be really pretty and should be nice tomorrow as well. Thursday and Friday, we return to a chance of rain in the forecast once again, unfortunately. And that's real unfortunate. Want to make sure we get this rain over with this afternoon because we are we're having to move Santa's sleigh. The Christmas in Rome committee having to move the Santa sleigh again today to another temporary headquarters while we desperately seek a home for the Santa sleigh. If you know anybody that's got a pole barn that's 52 feet long, and at least a roof clearance of 12 feet. Put them in touch with us. Maybe somebody that's not using a hay storage facility anymore. We need to find a permanent home for this rascal. And it's been a beautiful Christmas parade float for many, many years, but unfortunately, we've lost places that it's been stored to other purposes, and we thank all of the property owners certainly who have allowed us to store the float. We only need it one night a year. One night a year, but it's got to stay somewhere else the other 360 days. We might pull it out and paint it or something before each Christmas, but if you know of anybody that's got a place with at least a 12-foot clearance on a warehouse door, it's at least 12-foot wide, and obviously it needs to be about 15 feet wide so that we can back it in successfully. I would not trust my own self to back it in. We're blessed that we've got a couple of drivers that are able to help us because it's got a special hitch to it as well. A lot of little minor technicalities associated with Santa's sleigh. And so we'll be moving that this

0: afternoon coming through town to some degree. I'm not sure what route, not exactly sure what route we'll take to get it to its new destination. But we're definitely looking for a permanent home. And the parade committee is able to pay a nominal rent. We'd love it if somebody would do it as a donation. But we understand that that's somebody's valuable property. If you get a chance, you can contact us here at the radio station, or you can text or call me at 706-766-4411.
1: When the clouds roll in and the rain begins to fall,
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12: 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I'm John Thayer. The Atlanta Braves yesterday had 7 hits but couldn't score a run as the Braves were beaten in San Diego by the Padres 1-0. Grant Holmes took the loss. He drops to 4-4. Braves are now 48-29. The Braves and Padres back in San Diego tonight. J.R. Ritchie starts for Atlanta. He is 1-2 on the year. The NBA draft first round is tonight. The Atlanta Hawks are scheduled for the number 23 overall selection. The U.S. men's national team is back in action on Thursday in Los Angeles as the U.S. is set to take on Turkey to wrap up group play. The United States has 2 wins in the World Cup group stage. 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With your Sports Flash, I'm John Thayer.
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14: All right, climbing out of the tough stuff now. Rough afternoon for many yesterday. Now we're into the clearing sky and sunshine around. So becoming mostly sunny. Low 80s with a northwest breeze this afternoon. Less humid. How about tonight? Near 60. Some of us could actually get into the pleasant 50s. Wednesday, sunshine 87. Thursday, sunny 90. From the Weather Channel, I'm meteorologist Ray Stajan.
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15: All right, everybody cares about health, wellness, fitness, nutrition, and so many of us are guessing our way through our health, guessing what foods to eat, what supplements to take, wondering why some things make us feel better than others. Now, that's where Viome comes in. It's a simple, at-home gut health test that uses advanced RNA technology. It analyzes your gut microbiome to understand how your body is truly functioning in this moment. And from there, Viome then creates a personalized food and supplement supplement plan designed specifically for your body. Right, Linda? You've been doing this.
16: I have been doing it, and the test is easy. It's got great steps. It walks you right through. It's easy to do. You

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11: A fugitive accused of fraud captured overseas. Ibrahim Hilmi found in Turkey facing charges. He defrauded Medicare of $3.7 billion days after another Medicare fraud fugitive was also arrested. A loss in court for the Trump administration trying to block people from using food stamps to buy things like candy and soda.
12: Federal Judge Amy Berman Jackson in D.C. rules the Trump administration lacks the legal authority to allow the bans. 23 states have received permission from the U.S. Department of Agriculture to prohibit the use of SNAP benefits for sugary drinks, candy, and some prepared desserts. Recipients in 5 states sued, arguing they or family members rely on those products to manage health conditions like diabetes or allergies or for an energy boost during the day. The bans are overturned in the states where the plaintiffs live: Indiana, Iowa, Nebraska, Utah, and West Virginia. The ruling says, in effect, there may be a genuine desire to improve households' health, but unhealthy food still falls under the legal definition of food approved by Congress when it established the SNAP program in 2008. Chris Foster, Fox News.
11: There is a sell-off brewing on Wall Street, especially in tech and chip stocks. Dow futures, they're down more than 200 points, but NASDAQ futures are down more than 900. The NBA draft is tonight, and hours before teams pick new players, a blockbuster trade.
13: The Miami Heat acquiring 2-time MVP Giannis Antetokounmpo, who spent his entire 13-year career with the Milwaukee Bucks, along with Bobby Portis, in exchange for 4 players and a package of 3 first-round draft picks, including the 13th selection tonight. The deal won't get completed until July 6th, so it's possible more players or even more teams could get involved. But the Giannis era that included 1 championship in Milwaukee is now over. Frank Lanza, Fox News.
11: At soccer's World Cup, Lionel Messi made history scoring both goals in Argentina's 2-0 win over Austria, giving him 18 in his World Cup career. That's more than anyone ever. France, Norway, and Algeria also won. I'm Dave Anthony. This is Fox News.
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14: We have paid the bill with hundreds of thousands of lives. 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
16: I'm into our afternoon with sunshine around. Not going to be as tough as it was yesterday afternoon and evening with the severe weather around. Today might even be tough to find a storm cloud. Sun, maybe a few clouds. Breezy, less humid, 83. Tonight, 60 and mainly clear. Some 50s around. Pleasant Wednesday, sunshine, upper 80s. Thursday, sunny, 90. For the Weather Channel, I'm Ray Stajan.
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17: Hi, everyone. Welcome to the latest moments of the Brian Kilmeade Show. This hour, we're going to be joined by Lieutenant Colonel Alan West. Mark Thiessen's here in studio, and we have a lot to go over. The President of the United States has got to be happy. His World Cup is going great, and he, along with Gianni Infantino, is going to be giving away the World Cup trophy together. That usually doesn't happen, but there's not usually a Donald Trump, leader of the free world, that's President of the United States. So things are always a little bit different. So we have a lot to discuss today. Just got to remind you, too, if you ever miss the show, you want to get supplements for the show, youtube.com/@TheBrianKilmeadeShow. We have our own channel. So let's get to the big three.
0: Number three.
18: They might well win the World Cup. I think after their 2 wins in the first 2 games, they have a real chance to go for it. They play at home. The crowd is behind them. The public is emotional. I mean, they're looking really great.
17: Yep, World Cup fever running very high. That was the president of FIFA. He doesn't just say that to anybody. The greatest supporters didn't predict this type of success for the game of the country. I talked to the FIFA president, as you just heard. We're going to bring you some of those highlights and the

0: I think Iran certainly feels that way. As the president says he doesn't care about the midterms. And truth be told, if the midterms were what were driving his thinking, then he would have never started Operation Epic Fury to begin with. I think it's one of the most courageous decisions any American president has made in my lifetime. It didn't help him politically in any way. He just did it because he believes Iran shouldn't have a nuclear weapon. But as you get closer and closer to the midterms, it becomes less and less likely they were going to be taking military action. And Iran knows that, so they're trying to extend the negotiations as long as they can. But then that ends. There are going to be midterm elections, and after that, the president has a completely free hand. So I think they may be misplaying their hand because they think they have more runway than they do.
1: I talked to Senator Tim Sheehy on Fox and Friends yesterday, and
0: he said, such a great interview.
1: Thank you. He said, there's two things I don't like about the, and there's a lot, but two main things. He goes, I don't like the Pakistan's involved. I don't like Qatar's involved. Yeah. Because I see Qatar, I see a country that plays both sides, financing terror. Yep. And when I see Pakistan, I think of a country that housed bin Laden, that allowed terrorists to stage in Pakistan and go and kill people in Afghanistan.
0: Yeah.
1: Do you think it's wrong to think that way?
0: No, I agree with him 1,000%. I mean, Pakistan, you know, AQ Khan was like selling weapons, nuclear technology all around the world. You know, if we're going to bring in, you know, all the bad players, why don't we bring North Korea into the negotiations too?
1: Right.
0: You know, so yes, and I believe I've and Qatar is
1: because Trump loves this guy, because Trump has said great things about the field marshal.
0: Yeah, he loves the field marshal. Look, because Trump is somebody who likes to deal with he likes to deal with the bad actors and befriend them and to influence them, and so he's not afraid to talk to anybody. So I think that it doesn't surprise me that he wants to work with them, and if he thinks that they're useful to the process, then he's going to engage them. Right. So you know, he's looking for a neutral arbiter.
1: When we come back, I want to talk socialism. I want to find out where you stand. I don't know. Like, you might be for it. I don't give it away. This is a tease. Mark Thiessen, is he for socialism? Will he be voting in the Democratic primary today in New York City? That's not even a good tease. You're not from New York.
0: Back I am.
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10: Fox News. I'm CJ Papa. Massive oil tankers slowly moving through the Strait of Hormuz.
11: President Trump just moments ago posted to True Social saying 19 million barrels of oil flowed out of the Hormuz Strait yesterday. He goes on to say an all-time record. Oil prices are tumbling down and the world is a much safer place.
10: Fox's Trey Yinks in Tel Aviv. Oman and Iran stress their sovereign rights in their territorial waters in the Hormuz Strait. According to the joint statement, they are committed, they say, to ensuring safe passage through the strait. Two more suspects under arrest linked to the alleged plot at the White House, the UFC 250 event.
12: Newly unsealed court records identify Jordan Rinker and William Faulkner, defendants 6 and 7. Investigators say Rinker played a supporting role, accepting $1,200 from alleged ringleader.
10: That is Fox's Lucas Tomlinson reporting this morning. 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
16: Palestine is on the ballot. Tenants are on the ballot. Abolishing ICE is on the ballot. Woo! And we have a world to win. Because when we fight, we win.
1: That is Claire Valdez. And she wants to win because she wants to abolish ICE. And she also wants to defund Israel, does not want any support for Israel. This is some of the people that are on the ballot. Isman Dami against Hakeem Jeffries, Mark Thiessen. And it's significant because these are established Democrats. You're not going against, I'm not bringing up Republicans.
0: Yeah.
1: They got three. Like, Jeffries got three. Mondami's got three. They do not fear this would be maybe this next speaker.
0: Yeah.
1: So, from Brooklyn.
0: So my favorite mayor growing up in New York City was Ed Koch. And Ed Koch famously said when he lost the mayoral primary, they said, Mr. Mayor, will you ever run again? And he said, no, the people have spoken and they must be punished.
1: Right.
0: And that's how I feel about New York today. Go for it. You know, you want to just elect a socialist slate, you know, have at it. It's terrible for New York. I feel badly for all my friends who still live here, but great for the Republican Party. Because you're going to drive more and more people out of New York. They're going to take their money. They're going to take their capital. They're going to go to red states. And they're, you know what they're going to do? They're going to take their congressional seats and their electoral votes with them. After the 2030 census, there's going to be a hemorrhaging of electoral college votes and congressional seats from New York and California and Illinois to Florida and Texas and other red states. So, you know, she may get elected to Congress, but then they're going to have redistricting and she might lose her seat because so many people have left New York.
1: So, yeah, because it's just not going to have as many seats. So what about Brad Lander, this guy who ran for mayor and this says, OK, I don't have to run for mayor. I'll just step over if you'll support me running against Dan Goldman. By the way, Goldman, pretty much as left as it gets, brutal Trump critic.
0: Just doesn't hate Jews.
1: He just doesn't hate Jews because he is one.
0: Yeah.
1: One of the reasons, probably doesn't like Netanyahu. But listen to what Brad Lander believes in Brooklyn. Cut 26.
17: And our solidarity, it doesn't end at the Hudson or at the Potomac. Our solidarity stretches out to Cuba and Venezuela, and it stretches to Gaza, where we're... to show solidarity with Palestinian kids who can't go to school because our taxpayer dollars paid for the bombs that destroy them all. That's why everyone on this slate is committed to sign on to the Block the Bombs Act and not to send one more dime for Netanyahu's wars. That's solidarity.
1: All right, so... He's a clown. But can you believe he's reaching out to Venezuela?
0: Well, so this is so funny.
1: And Cuba?
0: This is how you know he's a moron, is that the line in the Democratic Socialists is that we're Democratic Socialists. We're not like Cuba. We're not like Venezuela. We're not like the communists. Like, we're different than them. And so, you know, he just said the quiet part out loud, which is that all these people are just communists. From each according to his ability, to each according to his needs. That's Mondami's economic philosophy. That's straight out of Karl Marx and the Communist Manifesto. These people are communists.
1: So Jeffries is supporting Dan Goldman. Mm-hmm. And Mondami's back candidate, that guy, that clown, Brad Lander, has got almost a double-digit lead.
0: Yeah.
1: So he's going to unseat this guy because he likes Israel. And then he was denied coffee by a barista that doesn't like Jews and says that he's genocide supporting. So, I mean, this is unbelievable I'm not going to bat for Dan Goldman. I think he's a senator that's just a partisan senator. But wait, nobody thought he wasn't liberal enough. So this is Jeffries losing. He told him not to do this. And he did it anyway.
0: So this is what I would call the Mamdani fallacy, which is taking over the Democratic Party, which is look at the energy Mamdani and the Democratic Socialists are bringing to the party. We need to replicate that energy all across America. It's like, yeah, that works in New York, which is possibly the bluest city in America. It certainly works in Los Angeles, where you've got, like, you know, left fighting far left for the mayor's race over there. But it doesn't work in Minnesota. It doesn't work in Wisconsin. It doesn't work in Georgia. It doesn't work in North Carolina. It doesn't work in Nevada. You're not going to win swing states, Susan, by going out lefting.
1: I want you to bring it to Maine, because Susan Collins finally did an interview yesterday and talked about Plattner. He's one of the most despicable candidates I've seen in my lifetime. Cut 32.
18: The number of scandals keep going on each day. To me, one of the most appalling is his making fun of a Purple Heart recipient who had been wounded by the Taliban, is lying on the war field, and he ridicules this individual. Another example is his treatment of women in general, and also his opposition to law enforcement.
1: What kind of opponent is this for Susan Collins?
0: So first of all, it's the greatest opponent she could possibly pull. She must be very happy that Grant Plattner is her opponent. But also, think of it, in Texas, they were just telling us we have to vote against Paxton because he's an adulterer, and now they're saying we have to vote for the adulterer because Susan Collins is such a threat to democracy,
1: right?
0: That we have to do what we have to do to get rid of her.
1: Really, like, she doesn't even barely votes with Donald Trump. Thanks a lot, Mark Thiessen, you seem very nice.
0: Thank you.
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19: ABC News, I'm Sherry Preston. Cuts coming to America's intelligence community. Sources tell ABC that Bill Pulte, the new acting director of national intelligence, has started lots of layoffs. ABC's Karen Wye is in Washington.
20: Pulte has promised to cut hundreds of jobs. His appointment by President Trump has faced bipartisan backlash because Pulte has no experience in intelligence. The Office of the Director of National Intelligence has not returned a request for comment, and it was not immediately clear how many jobs had been affected. But sources say the National Counterterrorism Center was expected to be hit hard by the cuts.
19: In a post this morning, President Trump says Iran has agreed to what he calls, quote, the highest level nuclear inspections long into the future. Iran's foreign minister says no visits from international inspectors have been scheduled thus far. Dangerously hot weather settling in over much of Europe, with temperatures expected in the mid-90s or higher for several days. This is ABC News. A state of emergency has been declared in a part of Los Angeles where a warehouse has been burning for nearly a week

0: Now, L.A. Councilmember Isabel Jurado represents the district.
1: Families are still dealing with the smoke, odor, ash, closed parks and community spaces, disrupted routines, and serious concerns about what they are breathing.
0: 85 million pounds of decaying food is now burning. Who is the loudest man on earth? Joseph McGrail Baitup, that's who, an Australian air conditioning cleaner and an honorary town crier.
2: Oh, yay! Oh, yay! Welcome to Canberra!
0: That's him in his role as town crier. It was a different yell of the word now at 122.4 decibels that won in the Guinness World Record last week. To do it, he beat out the previous loudest person in the world, a schoolteacher from Northern Ireland. Sherry Preston, ABC News.
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5: This is a Bloomberg Money Minute. Well, it looks like it really could be a very tough day on Wall Street, especially for tech. Doubts about AI really swirling around the globe, from the U.S. yesterday, then to Asia, where we saw a sharp sell-off in chip makers. And now there's a very downbeat tone in the U.S. when it comes to tech. The NASDAQ under substantial pressure. Those economists who tell you you're getting paid enough to keep up with inflation are not exactly accurate. Data compiled by Bloomberg shows inflation rose faster than wages in key private sector industries for two straight months in March and April. Also, we're seeing indications the trend will continue, even as energy prices now start to fall. And have you looked on Amazon this day one of Prime Day, but not bought anything yet? Almost 90% of Amazon Prime subscribers plan to shop the sale, but more than 7 in 10 shoppers say they want to see price cuts of 30% or more to be inspired to buy. Last year, the average price cut was apparently about 23%. Denise Pellegrini, Bloomberg Radio.
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11: All right, climbing out of the tough stuff now. Rough afternoon for many yesterday. Now we're into the clearing sky and sunshine around. So becoming mostly sunny. Low 80s with northwest breeze this afternoon. Less humid. How about tonight? Near 60. Some of us could actually get into the pleasant 50s. Wednesday, sunshine 87. Thursday, sunny 90. From the Weather Channel, I'm meteorologist Ray Stigen.
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1: Fox News, I'm CJ Papa. Massive oil tankers slowly moving through the Strait of Hormuz.
2: President Trump just moments ago posted to True Social saying 19 million barrels of oil flowed out of the Hormuz Strait yesterday. He goes on to say an all-time record. Oil prices are tumbling down and the world is a much safer place.
1: Fox's Trey Yinks in Tel Aviv. Oman and Iran stress their sovereign rights in their territorial waters in the Hormuz Strait. According to the joint statement, they are committed, they say, to ensuring safe passage through the strait. Two more suspects under arrest linked to the alleged plot at the White House, the UFC 250 event.
3: Newly unsealed court records identify Jordan Rinker and William Faulkner, defendants 6 and 7. Investigators say Rinker played a supporting role, accepting $1,200 from alleged ringleader.
1: That is Fox's Lucas Tomlinson reporting this morning. 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
6: I'm into our afternoon with sunshine around. Not going to be as tough as it was yesterday afternoon and evening with the severe weather around. Today might even be tough to find a storm cloud. Sun, maybe a few clouds. Breezy, less humid, 83. Tonight, 60 and mainly clear. Some 50s around. Pleasant Wednesday, sunshine upper 80s. Thursday, sunny 90. From the Weather Channel, I'm Ray Stajic.
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8: 60 million people watch at home here. Around the world, it was like a billion people, and they were all impressed by how the U.S. team played.
9: Not just winning, it's the way they play.
8: Exactly. I mean, Paraguay is a pretty strong team, right? And the U.S. just dominated and played and attacking football. It was great to see and really, really impressive.
9: So Tim Howard, maybe the finest goalkeeper, sorry, Tony Meola, in American history, on a podcast with Landon Donovan, came out and said, hey, guys, the U.S. is playing great, but they will not win the World Cup. What do you say?
8: Well, I would say they might well win the World Cup. I think after their two wins in the first two games, they have a real chance to go for it. They play at home. The crowd is behind them. The public is emotional. I mean, they're looking really great.
10: And that's a guy that knows soccer. He's the president of FIFA. He joined me an hour ago on the set of Fox and Friends. I think I'm going to spend a day with him just to see what it's like. He says he's constantly, I said, listen, if I spend a day with you, is it all ceremonial? Is your job easy? He goes, no, I'm constantly putting out fires, dealing with problems and complaints. I go, great. That would be a pretty cool day. Maybe I'll catch up with him on a Saturday. He goes to multiple venues, maybe in the knockout round. So remember I told you in that question that Tim Howard didn't think the U.S. could win? Guys, sober up. And you remember how great he was in Brazil for the World Cup? Here's Landon Donovan, great, maybe the greatest forward we've ever had, with Tim Howard. He has a different opinion, but listen to Tim, too. Cut 46.
11: Can we? Yes. Has this group proven it, that they can beat a top team? No. I'll tell you this, Tim, and I mean this. If they play the way they're playing, they can absolutely compete against any team in this World Cup. For sure.
12: Yeah.
11: Can you do it? I've said this over and over. Can you do it four times in a row? Can you do it in a round of 16, a quarter, a semi, and a final? That is where it gets really hard. But momentum gets going. You never know. Is it likely? No, it's not likely.
12: The U.S. cannot unequivocally win the World Cup. The U.S. will have to play the greatest game they've ever played three times in a row. Sorry, four games in a row. Round of 16, quarterfinals,
11: yeah,
12: semifinals, finals. It is literally impossible for the U.S. to win the World Cup. That's going to come across crazy. People are going to say I'm whatever. That's just the reality. But we're super excited for this ride run.
11: Well, I feel great now.
10: I would never say that. I'm really shocked. Look, he's honest. When you have a, when you're asked to be a commentator, when you have a podcast, you got to be honest. If that's his honest opinion, and I assume it is, it's fine. I'm disappointed that he has that opinion, especially because if you watch this guy play goal, he's done such extraordinary things in goal that defied logic. Why can't a team do that? They've already done it. Whoever thought they'd win two games outright, give up one goal, and not even have to play their starters in the third game? In terms of great players, Lionel Messi, 38, 39 years old. When they went to the MLS, they said him, 34. He goes to the MLS and they said, well, you're just basically giving up a chance to ever play at the top level again. You're just cashing in America. You're playing in the MLS. That league's not good. Your game's going to drop. All he's done is score five goals in two games. Listen to yesterday, cut 45.
0: Applauding whenever they slow down an Argentina attack. Here's Almada on the move for the world champions. Now Medina. Pulled back here, lets it run. Messi! History in Dallas! 40 years to the day since Diego Maradona scored the hand of God. Lionel Messi scores the goal to make him the World Cup's all-time leading scorer. Wonderful moment.
10: And you think for a second he's done? No. And I think a lot of players will say, look, if I come to the MLS, you can no longer say I am giving up on me playing at the top of my game. He's showing everybody you can maintain your quality of play and play in this league and be happy in America. Where it is, this guy loves Miami. From Argentina, where he's worshipped, he loves being in Miami. You know, he played everywhere, could have gone anywhere, and now he's going to stay. And I think that, his dad, I think, is basically the general manager of the team. So he's having a great time. He gets the players he wants, and they just won a championship there. But I cannot wait. I'm going to be at the Germany-Morocco game. I'm going to be at two more games, but I'm going to be working the final and others with that media pass.
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19: An update in the Nancy Guthrie case. I'm Dave Anthony, Fox News, and it is difficult for her daughter, Savannah, who got choked up on NBC's Today Show.
20: We are in agony. We cannot be at peace.
19: Asking again for the public's health, saying someone knows

0: 180 days. So, you know, 7 million, you know, divided by 180, that's a lot of drones every day that are, you know, in this, you know, that are being directed towards Russian soldiers.
1: If people want to help, what do they do?
0: Well, you know, you can go to our website, UkraineFreedomProject.org. We're, you know, again, Ukraine Freedom Project. And what we do is we give non-lethal aid to some of these military units. We help people at the front. We give Starlinks. We give generators, that sort of stuff. And, you know, and we get the word out about what's happening.
1: Starlink being shut up from Russia really helped.
0: Yeah, you know, Elon Musk, man, that was a great move on his part. That really made a difference.
1: Right. And is there a situation where they don't want talks now because it's doing so well, or they still want talks?
0: Well, you know, the Ukrainians have wanted talks for years. And the problem is that the Russians have this, you know, they just say, we want it all. We not only want the territory that we've taken in Donbass, we want the rest of the provinces of Donbass. Mm-hmm. And so none of these are all non-starters for Ukrainians. And Zelensky's not the last word on this. He has to convince the Ukrainian people. And Ukrainian people said, you know, you ask him, are you ready for peace? Yes, I'm ready for peace. Do you want to give up Donbass? No, I don't want to give up Donbass. So it's...
1: And why would they give up areas that they have not lost in battle?
0: Well, you know, and the occupied part of Ukraine is 3.5 million Ukrainians, and the worst things in the world are happening there. You know, we've talked about this. You know, that Putin has shut down every church in occupied Ukraine. He doesn't control. He's murdered 80 pastors and priests. So it is the worst place in the world, and you want to free those people. Those are your people. You want to free them.
1: I understand that. Steve Moore, thanks for what you're doing. And every time you come back, they're closer and closer to outright victory, and the justice, I hope, is going to be done. Thanks, Steve.
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3: ABC News, I'm Sherry Preston. President Trump this morning saying Iran has agreed to what he calls the highest level nuclear inspections. Iran's foreign minister says no international inspection visits have been scheduled. Vice President J.D. Vance saying there is a good foundation for a deal after he left talks in Switzerland. Another part of the ceasefire agreement, the Trump administration granting a waiver to allow Iran to sell oil. ABC's Steve Ganyard says
4: it'll pump billions and billions of dollars into this Iranian regime that we don't know what its future looks like. We don't know, are they really going to come in and join the world community, or are they going to be the same old Iran that we had before, feeding their proxies to sow dissent around the world?
3: After a housing reform package overwhelmingly passed in the Senate, it could come up for a vote in the House as soon as today. Sources tell ABC News the new acting director of national intelligence, Bill Pulte, has started layoffs. Europe's struggling under a heat wave. Officials in Paris have just closed down the Eiffel Tower for the day. Sherry Preston, ABC News. It's primary day in several states, including Maryland, Utah, South Carolina, and, as ABC's Jared Kofsky reports, New York, including in the country's biggest city.
5: Tuesday is Democratic primary election day in New York City, and while Mayor Zoran Mamdani is not on the ballot, the races are expected to be a key test of whether the Democratic Socialist mayor's influence could grow in Washington, D.C. Two of the progressive congressional candidates Mamdani has endorsed, Daria Lisa Avila Chevalier and Brad Lander, are taking on incumbent Democrats. Last Thursday, Mamdani and Senator Bernie Sanders rallied together in support of the candidates they're both endorsing. The polls in New York close at 9 o'clock Eastern. Jared Kofsky, ABC News, New York.
3: Honors and tributes continue coming in for legendary music executive Clive Davis, who had professional relationships with numerous musicians, including Whitney Houston, Bruce Springsteen, Alicia Keys, and others. Davis died this week at the age of 94. Sherry Preston, ABC News.
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8: 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Tech stocks are

0: recovering from session lows after almost a panic about AI-related shares earlier after Samsung and SK Hynix fell sharply in South Korea's stock market. Amazon Prime Day shoppers only plan to buy if the price is right. Almost 90% of Amazon Prime subscribers do plan to shop the sale, but more than 7 in 10 shoppers say the products will have to be discounted by at least 30% for them to consider it a good deal. We might not see such nice big discounts, though. The Prime Day cuts expected to be in line with last year. Apparel and electronics sellers offered about 23% off. And those Pokemon cards are now scarce, valuable, and maybe not so much fun anymore. The high demand, limited supply, creating a huge speculative market and a need for security systems to protect the valuable ones. But some say the joy of collecting Pokemon cards is no longer there. Of course, if you have a card you find out is worth millions of dollars, that might make you a little bit happy. Denise Pellegrini, Bloomberg Radio.
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6: I'm into our afternoon with sunshine around. Not going to be as tough as it was yesterday afternoon and evening with the severe weather around. Today might even be tough to find a storm cloud. Sun, maybe a few clouds. Breezy, less humid, 83. Tonight, 60 and mainly clear. Some 50s around. Pleasant Wednesday, sunshine upper 80s. Thursday, sunny 90. From the Weather Channel, I'm Ray Stajic.
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1: News. I'm Therese Crowley. President Trump posting 19 million barrels of oil flowed out the Hormuz Strait, an all-time record, and the world is a much safer place. As Vice President Vance returns from Swiss talks with a 60-day roadmap to peace, Iran will let in nuclear inspectors and the U.S. will unfreeze some Iran deposits with a caveat, says Ambassador Mike Waltz on Fox.
2: Yeah, they unfroze some of them to keep Iran at the table, but guess what they're going to buy? They're going to buy American crops, American farmers, soybeans.
1: New reporting on the ransom notes in Nancy Guthrie's disappearance that after demanding millions in Bitcoin, one said she died after the abduction and was buried with nature. Daughter Savannah makes a new plea on NBC's Today Show.
3: I wanted to just take the opportunity to ask people to really to beg people to come forward. Somebody knows something. We are in agony.
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6: Climbing into our afternoon with sunshine around. Not going to be as tough as it was yesterday afternoon and evening with the severe weather around. Today might even be tough to find a storm cloud. Sun, maybe a few clouds. Breezy, less humid, 83. Tonight, 60 and mainly clear. Some 50s around. Pleasant Wednesday, sunshine upper 80s. Thursday, sunny 90. For the Weather Channel, I'm Ray Stajic.
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8: Yeah, it's going to be great. I'm going to go with Stuart Varney and talk about something we did 2 hours ago, and that is interview the president of FIFA. And he's got to be almost ready to take a bow, halfway through, no politics, just fun. Soccer's great. Stadiums are full. Fantastic David and Goliath stories with Palo Verde off of the coast of Africa and Curacao, that small island in the Caribbean. I think I'm not great in terms of where these islands are, but they're doing extremely well. Let's listen in, Stuart.
9: A bit of comeback here, but you're not back to plain even. 10:51, here's Kilmeade. All right, Brian, soccer fans, foreigners, they've traveled to America for the World Cup. They seem to be liking what they see. Now, you spoke with FIFA President Infantino this morning on Fox and Friends. Here's what he had to say. Roll it.
10: We see an incredible enthusiasm everywhere, in every host city. The cities are full. The stadiums are full. Sold out, 99.6% attendance. Yeah. The fan zones are more than 3 million people in the fan zones already, in the official ones, but the cities are full. We see the Norwegians, the Brazilians, right. The Argentinians are everywhere. The fans, the Scots, they were in Boston, now they are in Miami. I mean, it's fantastic. The atmosphere is great. Right. People are coming, and they want to come to America.
9: Brian, as you know, I'm a soccer fan, and I've been, you know, just eating up the great quality of soccer that we've been seeing. But I've also really enjoyed the foreigners, the fans who come to America, and they appear to love it. I thought they hated us.
8: Yeah, I mean, we kept reading these things. No one's booking the hotels. Tourism is down, and the seats are too expensive. The stadium's going to be empty, and it's all proven not to be true. And what is so great, Stuart, is people are coming here that maybe perhaps can't afford the tickets, but they're having a great time in the bars. They're having a great time with their other countrymen. They're coming in here on vacation, and they're loving it. And the thing is, you always worry when people drink. Are they going to have, like, a violent side, end up being, you know, getting in fights? It's just not happening. You ask the people of Boston. Yeah. You see New York City. You're seeing this video right now. These guys are rehearsing synchronized. They have their national pride, but they want to discover the country. You know, in 94, I covered it, but I didn't get to a game. I would always just go to the post-game interviews in 94, and I heard how happy everybody was, but we had no league. There was no Messi. There was no Beckham. There was no, there was a, the

0: end the conflict, another American adversary, the Taliban, is entering rare negotiations in Europe.
1: A delegation from Kabul is to hold talks with European Union staff in Brussels. The Taliban have been international pariahs since they regained power in Afghanistan in 2021 following the withdrawal of American forces. Special 24-hour visas have been issued to allow these talks to take place. The discussions are expected to focus on deportations, Afghans whose asylum claims in Europe have been rejected and are due to be sent back. Human rights groups warn the meeting could result in vulnerable people being put in danger. Afghan authorities have imposed huge restrictions on rights, particularly for women and girls. Jonathan Savage, Fox News.
0: Two more people have been arrested in the plot the FBI thwarted this month that aimed to target the UFC Freedom 250 event on the White House lawn. It's now seven facing charges. Prosecutors say they intended to use armed drones and a team of snipers. It could have been a lot worse. That's what we're learning about a deadly shooting at a library yesterday in Northern California.
2: Two adults are killed, a child hospitalized with what are called minor injuries in the shooting at the Butte County Library in Chico, California. It was open a little after 5 p.m. when police say an 18-year-old Chico resident, Bradley Scott Sayer, went in wanting to conduct a 1999 Columbine High School-type massacre. There's no indication he had any connection to the victims. Gunshots and screaming can be heard on the 911 call. Police set up a perimeter around the building. Some went in. The suspect fled out the back where other officers were waiting and made the arrest, recovering one gun with no shots fired. Chris Foster, Fox News.
0: On Wall Street, the Dow is up 47 points. But the NASDAQ is down big, plunging 423 on a lot of concern about global chip making. And those stocks are down. I'm Dave Anthony. This is Fox News.
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4: 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We got a lot of news this week. We will see if the Iran deal holds, what gas and oil prices do, and, well, how things look as we continue to have primaries across the nation. It's Eric Erickson. 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
5: I'm into our afternoon with sunshine around. Not going to be as tough as it was yesterday afternoon and evening with the severe weather around. Today might even be tough to find a storm cloud. Sun, maybe a few clouds. Breezy, less humid, 83. Tonight, 60 and mainly clear. Some 50s around. Pleasant Wednesday, sunshine upper 80s. Thursday, sunny 90. For the Weather Channel, I'm Ray Stajic.
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7: All right, 2486 in Midtown Manhattan, heard around the country, around the world. This is going to be a big hour as we come your way. Kelsey Grammer, actor, comedian, great friend of the show. He's hosting The Patriot War and his talk about episodes 1-3, available right now on Fox Nation, your favorite streaming movie app and everything else app. We also have great live programming there, and they're actually streaming this. During the American Revolution, George Washington and others closest to him struggle through the brutal War of Independence. If you think about what happened in the Battle of New York, think about the struggles to survive Valley Forge, think about the struggle to at Bunker Hill, even though they fought gallantly, they paid a huge price for it. And then think about their victories. It ultimately ended up in a victory. And how many people thought, these guys are never going to make it. And they did, and changed the world because of the independence that they had and the king, which we wouldn't subscribe to. But then the adjustments we had to make along the way. Plus, you know, he's in Young Washington, too, which is coming out hitting theaters, which, by the way, are on a huge comeback right now. Standing by is Asra Nomani, senior editor, investigation for Fox News Digital, author of Woke Army, the left-green alliance that is undermining America's freedom. Asra, welcome back.
8: Hey, thank you so much, Brian. It's a great week to celebrate America, but I'm going to tell you about the people who don't want to celebrate America.
7: What do you mean?
8: Well, I call them the party poopers because, Brian, there is this entire network, as you know, you've seen them for years now, that have been down on America, and they have been trashing America. And it's been my mission to understand who they are. And Brian, they are a vast network. It's two words that I want everyone to know, which is malign

0: they became the so-called resistance throughout the entire 4 years, well-funded, well-coordinated, well-organized. And that's why now, 10 years later, Brian, I call it a protest industry. And that's when I first saw it really happening. The day the election results were announced, Linda Sarsour was on social media calling for these protests. And that's how this machine that we saw resist Donald Trump from before day one of his administration unfolded and continues to this day, with the Women's March, one of the leading organizers for the protest on Saturday against the United States of America and through the rest of the week.
1: All right. Thanks, Asra. Where can we read your stuff?
0: Read our stuff at Fox News Digital. We have a great team of reporters that are going into the streets for all of America. And we're going to be out there this weekend and all through next week, bringing you back the receipts.
1: All right. Thanks so much, Asra. Always great to have you on. 1-866-408-7669. We'll get some calls. I'll get to your emails. Also, Kelsey Grammer coming up in 15 minutes. You'll listen to the Brian Kilmeade Show. 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
7: News. I'm Chris Foster. NBC Today Show co-host Savannah Guthrie again is asking someone who knows something to come forward after it's disclosed that the second ransom note sent to media outlets in February said her kidnapped mother, Nancy, had died and was buried.
8: We are in agony. We cannot be at peace.
7: The note came 5 days after Nancy Guthrie was reported missing from her home in Arizona. Iran denies there's a plan to allow nuclear inspectors back into the country.
9: After Vice President J.D. Vance announced that Iran has agreed to allow international inspectors into their country, President Trump posted on Truth Social this morning saying, in part, if they did not agree to this, there would be no further negotiations. The Iranians today are going on the record saying they did not agree to this point.
7: Fox's Trey Yingst, Iran's president and foreign minister, are in Pakistan today for talks. Tech stocks are way down today, so are oil prices. 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
12: If I am Mauricio Pochettino for this game Thursday, I'm playing a completely different 11 players.
13: Okay.
12: I'm resting all of my guys who have played these two games because there's no need to play them. You don't want to risk an injury. You don't want to risk someone getting another yellow card and getting suspended or getting a red card and getting suspended. It's just not worth it. So for me, I play an entirely new 11. And you know what else that does, Kirk, is it brings all those other 11 into the fold and feel like they are participating and a part of it, which is a really important part because in the first game, Pochettino played the exact same lineup minus Christian Pulisic because he couldn't play because he was injured, played the exact same lineup. And most of those guys played a lot of minutes. So they now have continuity. They've been part of it. Now you bring the other guys in and let them be a part of it too. I think it makes perfect sense.
1: It does. You just worry about the team not keeping the momentum going because they aren't playing together for a game, but is it worth the risk? You certainly, these guys on a yellow card, you got to sit them because if you get two, you don't get thrown out of that game, you get thrown out of the next game, and that's the knockout game. So that will be a starter. You don't want that. So that'll knock out, I think, three or four players. Do you start the other goalie? Maybe. Perhaps you do. So it's going to be interesting because there's a lot of people feel there's five starters on the bench. So you get a chance to see what they have to do in order to be successful. I think if the U.S. ever gets eliminated, I'm not eliminating them and getting to the finals. It'll be really sad. I think it'll change the perspective for me because I still have the hope that they could bring everybody along. Because if you want to bring up the general sports fan, the U.S. has to be successful. In America, you can't just watch great soccer and when they leave, they think great soccer is left. And then all of a sudden, these owners of these 30-plus MLS teams have to decide, are we going to spend? Are we going to spend to be a Premier League? Because you're very close. You have the foundation. But the FIFA president told me something interesting. He said, if you want to be huge, you got to be in bigger stadiums. And I thought 25,000 is about right. It's one of the most attended leagues around. But he says, no, you got to be in bigger stadiums. In terms of what people are doing when they're out and about and not at the game, I think that's the other big story. We had some Norway fans on Fox and Friends weekend, cut 47.
14: So what do you think of America? What's been your experience?
15: It's really nice. It's a good country to visit. And it's a big difference for us Norwegians.
16: What's the biggest difference?
15: Like everything's bigger here. You have all the fast food and the stores. Everything is like 10 times bigger than in Norway. So,
14: what's your favorite thing?
17: The Bass Pro Shop. I love that.
14: Why?
17: It's really American with all the signs, with the shooting signs, and and they have like cool T-shirts and stuff. So,
1: hey, Bass Pro Shop, that's good. That's a big sponsor too. That's an interesting answer. So the Australian World Cup fans are interesting. They can't be happy with us because the U.S. beat them. Cut 48.
18: Yeah, I don't normally go to fancy restaurants, but like I'm in America with my son, so I'm like, let's go to Texas Roadhouse. It's unbelievable. First of all, they give you these peanuts. You can eat as many as you want. She's like, yeah, just take a bag. Then they come out and they put this bread on the table, and I'm like, oh, I didn't order the bread. It's like, oh, that's free. And she goes, and if you want more bread, we'll just give you more. And this bread is, it's as nice as bread can possibly be. Like, if you're an Australian, try and picture the most unbelievable bread, like Subway bread. Got this fancy butter. Then they give you the Coke. Of course, it's America, so it's unlimited refill.
1: I can't believe they got bread. Hey, I didn't order this. Take it back. Nice try, trying to up the bill. Here's more, cut 49.
18: It was all like ribs and steak and chips. There was an onion that had been deep fried, and you dip it in the sauce. You just leave there so happy. And then Australians are like, yeah, but in America, you've got to tip. No, you don't have to tip. You want to tip. These people are the most wonderful people in the world. I don't even know why you Americans are so angry all the time. You guys have Texas Roadhouse in your country.
1: I love the way he started. He goes, we don't usually go out to formal places. And I thought he was going to say, I went to a steakhouse, Del Frisco's or something. I went to a Texas Roadhouse where they give you peanuts and you throw the chips and you throw the shells on the floor, don't you?
6: Not sure about throwing the shells. You get peanuts, you get bread.
1: Right.
6: Deep fried onions, the most amazing bread you've ever had.
1: Right. I mean, I would love people to say, I went to a tourist attraction. I can't believe George Washington lived there. But like the peanuts at Texas Roadhouse. We do have this reputation of eating too much. And that's why.
6: Well, and that's why you get unlimited refills of whatever soda you want because you're in America.
1: Yeah, it's strange. But I just think that people should not look at the Texas Roadhouse. No offense.
6: No, Brian, if Texas Roadhouse doesn't use this as an ad somewhere, they're missing out.
1: Okay.
6: They missed an opportunity.
1: All right. I think it's thematic more. Like, especially if you have a Texas Roadhouse in New York. Can't be authentic unless you brought Texas with you.
6: And you feel like you're in Texas and New York. It's sort
1: unless
6: of
1: that weird urban cowboy bull riding thing that they often put around with some floor pads. When we come back, Kelsey Grammer, he doesn't need a World Cup to love America. He's talking about the Patriot War on Fox Nation.
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13: ABC News, I'm Sherry Preston. The Supreme Court handing down several decisions today, including one ruling that said a Rastafarian man cannot sue the Louisiana prison guards who cut his dreadlocks. The justices condemned what happened to the man but ruled federal law to protect religious rights does not permit lawsuits for monetary damages. Several other big cases, including birthright citizenship, are still pending. Iran's president in Pakistan for discussions about the ongoing ceasefire with the United States.
16: President Trump this morning claimed on social media that Iran has, quote, fully and completely agreed to what he called highest level nuclear inspections long into the future. He went on to say that if Iran did not agree to this, there would be no further negotiations.
13: However, ABC's Karen Travers reports a spokesperson for Iran's foreign ministry says Iran will not allow inspectors access to nuclear sites that were damaged during the war. Firefighters still struggling to contain a blaze at a 500,000 square foot warehouse in Los Angeles that's been burning since last week. This is ABC News. Today marks the beginning of Prime Day when Amazon discounts items and shoppers flock to find them. Here's ABC's Mike Dubusky.
19: When it comes to deals, don't expect dramatically steeper discounts when compared to last year's Prime Day. Adobe anticipates categories like appliances will be discounted about 18% as opposed to 17% last year. Meanwhile, computers will shave 13% off compared to 12% in 2025. Even still, Adobe says these are likely to be the biggest discounts on Amazon until the holiday shopping season kicks off in November. Mike Dubusky, ABC News.
13: After having taken over Boston and drinking it dry of beer, Scottish World Cup soccer fans are now in Miami Beach. The Tartan Army marched through the streets of downtown on Monday. They went to the Marlins game, and Scotland will take on Brazil in a World Cup group stage match tomorrow evening at the Miami Stadium. The city is promising there will be enough beer to go around. Sherry Preston, ABC News.
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22: This is a Bloomberg Money Minute. SpaceX shares are up this morning close to 1.5% after the stock fell 3 days in a row, with the company saying it's selling investment-grade bonds for the first time. The company is expected to go on a massive borrowing spree to fund its AI ambitions. The recent stock losses have SpaceX on the cusp of slipping below $2 trillion in market value. Oracle cut more jobs over the past year than previously known, including those jobs that were replaced by the use of artificial intelligence. Oracle's annual financial regulatory filing shows that the company cut 21,000 jobs over the past 12 months, shrinking to 141,000 full-time employees. Nearly half of all home sellers in May offered concessions to buyers to get sales over the finish line, the highest rate ever recorded for that month. According to Redfin, 46% of sellers provided something to help reduce the buyer's total cost of purchasing the home. The incentives could include money toward repairs, closing costs, or mortgage rate buy-downs. Dan Schwartzman, Bloomberg Radio.
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26: I'm into our afternoon with sunshine around. Not going to be as tough as it was yesterday afternoon and evening with the severe weather around. Today might even be tough to find a storm cloud. Sun, maybe a few clouds. Breezy, less humid, 83. Tonight, 60 and mainly clear, some 50s around. Pleasant Wednesday, sunshine, upper 80s. Thursday, sunny, 90. From the Weather Channel, I'm Ray Stajic.
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4: News. I'm Chris Foster. NBC Today Show co-host Savannah Guthrie again is asking someone who knows something to come forward after it's disclosed that the second ransom note sent to media outlets in February said her kidnapped mother, Nancy, had died and was buried.
5: We are in agony. We cannot be at peace.
4: The note came 5 days after Nancy Guthrie was reported missing from her home in Arizona. Iran denies there's a plan to allow nuclear inspectors back into the country.
6: After Vice President J.D. Vance announced that Iran has agreed to allow international inspectors into their country, President Trump posted on Truth Social this morning saying, in part, if they did not agree to this, there would be no further negotiations. The Iranians today are going on the record saying they did not agree to this point.
4: Fox's Trey Yingst, Iran's president and foreign minister, are in Pakistan today for talks. Tech stocks are way down today, so are oil prices. 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
2: Greetings, conversationalists. It is Eric Erickson. I am delighted to have you with me. You should know the President of the United States. This morning, you might have seen it on the news already. He put up this social media post. Despite their protestations and false statements to the contrary, coupled with the drumbeat of the fake news, which is doing everything possible to make the U.S. victory as small and insignificant as possible, Iran has fully and completely agreed to highest-level nuclear inspections long into the future. Infinity, he puts in parentheses with lots of exclamation points. This will ensure nuclear honesty. If they did not agree to this, there would be no further negotiations. Based on this and other major concessions being made by Iran, I have agreed to allow the Hormuz Strait to remain open with no further naval blockade. However, all ships are remaining in place should it be necessary to reinstitute the blockade, which seems at this point highly unlikely. The money and our sanctions that the U.S. Treasury is releasing goes into escrow, controlled by the USA, and will be used for the purchase of food and medical supplies exclusively for the United States, including corn, wheat, and soybeans from our great American farmers. These are things that are desperately needed by Iran. This is a humanitarian crisis, and I feel it necessary to help now before it is too late. Talks are going very well. Thank you for your attention to this matter, President Trump. Now, the President of the United States this morning is saying that all money Iran generates from oil sales will go into an escrow account, and the $12 billion Qatar is releasing of frozen Iranian assets will go into the escrow account. There are two problems. One, the Secretary of Treasury yesterday, when he agreed to allow the sale of oil, said the money goes directly to Iran in his order. He did not specify an American-controlled escrow account. And two, Qatar has released a statement and said, oops, our bad, we've already sent the $12 billion to Iran. You can't pull that back. There is a third problem as well. And it is also another big problem. And that problem is Iran says they would rather their people starve than buy anything from the great Satan. They will not be buying our agricultural products. In fact, they're already cutting deals with China and Russia and other nations, including Brazil, not us. Now, let me tell you about the Eden Pure Thunderstorm. 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It's an air purifier, so it traps pollen, it traps dust, can't trap BS, but it can trap the smell of it. And you can fire them up, and they also kill 99.9% of bacteria and viruses. Then they wipe out odors. So they generate ozone. 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They generate ozone, and ozone acts as odor bleach. And odor is an ionized particle, and an ionized particle is a charged particle, and ozone is as well. And so when it touches the odor particle, they neutralize each other, and it wipes them out. So no odor can stand up to it at all. And it can go to where the odor is actually originating, inside the fabric and inside the cracks in the wall that you can't get, and it wipes them out. 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They're very portable. They're small. You can plug it in with a USB cord or into the wall. 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The discount code is ERIC3, E-R-I-C-K, the number 3, at EdenPureDeals.com.
11: ABC News, I'm Sherry Preston. A UN agency says an evacuation plan will begin soon to get the 11,000 people who've been stranded on ships in the Strait of Hormuz out. Talks continue on a permanent end to the war between the U.S. and Iran, what has been agreed to, allowing UN nuclear inspectors into the country and allowing Iran to sell its oil legally to other countries. ABC's Britt Clennett.
14: By the U.S. temporarily lifting oil sanctions on Iran, what it is opening the door for Tehran to sell oil in American currency, in U.S. dollars, for the first time in almost two decades. Now, despite Iran saying there's no timeline or saying there's no commitment on allowing those inspectors in, President Trump, he's defending this deal with Iran, claiming in posts on social media that Iran has fully and completely agreed to these high-level, limitless nuclear inspections, he says.
11: President Trump saying that the water in the reflecting pool will be drained again for permanent repair, either immediately before or after the 4th of July. This is ABC News. A judge in Washington has ruled the government cannot block people getting SNAP food assistance benefits from buying candy, soda, and other sugary snacks. Sources tell ABC News Acting Director of National Intelligence Bill Pulte has begun firing people at the agency
15: Now, it is not clear how many jobs are going to be affected, but sources say the National Counterterrorism Center is likely to be hit hard. Pulte, who just took over the role last week, today's actually his second full day on the job, is a Trump loyalist with zero intelligence experience. But the president has made clear he wants him to slash jobs at the agency, and Trump says he thinks Pulte is actually better able to make these cuts because he's in the role temporarily.
11: ABC's Mary Bruce at the White House. In a year marked by economic uncertainty, donations to charities were actually up in 2025. Giving USA's annual report says donors gave U.S. charities $617 billion last year, a 3% inflation-adjusted increase over 2024. Sherry Preston, ABC News.
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17: 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Actresses Frances McDormand and Selma Blair are sharing a birthday today. 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One significant trend that they've seen in recent years has been the increase in first-time growers. They're also noticing interest in more exotic varieties of tomatoes. 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Native to Russia, the sweet burgundy-colored fruit is said to be sweetly tangy with a more earthy flavor than traditional red tomatoes. See what you think. 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You can always learn more about everything at almanac.com.
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21: Climbing into our afternoon with sunshine around. Not going to be as tough as it was yesterday afternoon and evening with the severe weather around. Today might even be tough to find a storm cloud. Sun, maybe a few clouds. Breezy, less humid, 83. Tonight, 60 and mainly clear. Some 50s around. Pleasant Wednesday, sunshine, upper 80s. Thursday, sunny, 90. For the Weather Channel, I'm Ray Stajic.
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2: Hello and welcome, ladies and gentlemen. I am delighted to have you with me. The full number, 877-973-7425, should you wish to be on the program. I'm going to punt a lot of the Iran stuff to later because I suspect y'all are kind of tired. There's not a lot of good news to cover. The Supreme Court had some major decisions, but they're not the major decisions everyone was expecting. So I will get to those in the second hour break. They're very interesting cases. They're just not the big cases, the trans sports issue and the birthright citizen case and the others. Those are still to come maybe Thursday. They're going to release some more decisions, I think, on Thursday. Right now, I want to get to a see I told you so moment. Not for you guys, because you know it too. We're not supposed to talk about Uncle Remus these days, the Song of the South. It's racist and verboten and all of that. Uncle Remus was written up the road from me, about an hour north of me, is Eatonton, Georgia. They have the Uncle Remus Museum, I think it's called, the Song of the South. And y'all know Br'er Rabbit. Br'er Rabbit is, in fact, you know, I was going to mention the phrase tar baby the other day, and a buddy on my team was like, you can't, it's racially pejorative. So I had no idea. I had no idea that for, you know, so in the, one of the stories is that Br'er Rabbit, I guess, gets caught in a fight with this thing, and it sticks to him. And I thought the metaphor was something that sticks to you can't get out of once you pick the fight with it. Kind of like what the president's done in Iran. I'm like, nope, it's got racial connotation. You didn't grow up here. You don't know that. I didn't grow up here. I didn't know it. Now I got to strike that phrase from the vocabulary. Can I talk about Br'er Rabbit? Does that offend people? Because, you know, Br'er Rabbit, he kept telling the bad guys, don't throw me in the briar patch. Don't throw me in the briar patch. And the idiots thought, aha, he really doesn't want to be thrown in the briar patch. So they threw him in the briar patch, and that is where he wanted to be. And he knew they were dumb enough to do what when he said, please don't do it, please don't do it, they would do it. Throw me into the briar patch. Well, you know, I try to be an honest soul. I try never to tell you things that I don't believe are true. In fact, I will tell you that in the last week, I've been telling people the truth about the Iran deal, and I have lost a significant amount of paid subscribers from my daily show notes. That's why if you want a subscription, text DATA to 33777. I'm not kidding. I looked at the numbers. I was like, wow, I've lost a lot of readers in the last week. And all I've done is tell people the truth about the Iran deal, and people don't want to hear the truth. You know, you can make a lot of money by telling lies to people who want to be lied to. And you can make an okay living to tell the truth to people who want to tell the truth. But you go bankrupt telling the truth to people who want to be lied to. And there are a lot of people that just want to be lied to. They want to live in a comfortable bubble. I try never to do that. I do not want to lie to anyone. And so it is that I told Democrats that James Tallarico was a bad candidate who would lose in Texas. And they thought I was pulling a Br'er Rabbit on them. They're like, oh, nonsense. If you say he's a bad candidate, it must mean he's a great candidate. And I'm like, nope, he's a bad candidate. Texas is still a Republican state, and if you pick this guy, you are going to lose the state of Texas. He is that bad of a candidate. No, he's not. He's a great candidate. He's just a fabulous candidate. He's going to mop the floor with Ken Paxton, because Ken Paxton's a corrupt dirtbag who cheated on his wife. I'm like, yes, Ken Paxton's a corrupt dirtbag who cheated on his wife repeatedly and flaunted it and has shown no remorse for his corruption. But also, Texans would rather a corrupt politician, because they have a history of electing corrupt politicians, than they would a super weirdo. And the Democrats, no, you're lying. No, don't you throw us in that briar patch, Erickson. Ha, ha, ha, ha, ha. Well, they thought we were pulling a Br'er Rabbit stunt or some such, and, well, they nominated James Tallarico. And he is the gift that keeps on giving to the GOP.
0: Yeah, and that's, you know, I always think of myself as a Christian who hates Christianity,
1: yep.
0: Right? And, like, I always get drawn back into it.
2: I'm a Christian who hates Christianity. That's the latest from James Tallarico, who, by the way, has decided to start memory holding all of his positions. His positions on transports, gone. His position on transgenderism generally, gone. His position on abortion, gone. His position on a non-binary God, gone. His position on veganism, gone. His position on getting rid of oil and gas in Texas, gone. His positions across the board, gone. As this guy tries to memory hole everything, and it's too late. The Republicans have already gotten it all. And I bring this all up because a couple months ago, a poll out of Texas had James Tallarico up by 8 points. And what did I tell you people at the time? emotions were still raw from the Republican runoff. And Cornyn voters needed time to decide, yeah, we're going to stand by Paxson because we don't like him. We think he's a corrupt, adulterous, quasi-criminal, but we really don't want James Tallarico. I told you it was going to take some time, but eventually the consolidation, where I was wrong is I thought it would, well, take a little more time to come to terms with James Tallarico, and it would take the Republicans a little while to come home and decide to consolidate. Well, that's where I was wrong, because they have now rapidly begun to consolidate around the one Ken Paxson. The same poll that had James Tallarico ahead by 8 at the end of May after the runoff now has Ken Paxson up by 1. Now, James Tallarico is still winning independents, although by a smaller margin. And James Tallarico is still overwhelmingly winning Democrats now by a large margin. The problem for James Tallarico is that he is losing the Republicans significantly. All of the Republicans have consolidated. James Tallarico, according to the same poll that showed him up by 8 a few months ago, now has him winning exactly 0% of the Republican Party. He was winning some Republicans. He was like had 25% of the GOP after the primary. And now the Republicans in Texas are like, you know what? That guy is too weird. And of course he's too weird. James Tallarico continues to be the gift that keeps on giving, and he is a soundbite machine for the GOP. I have never seen a politician who acts as such a soundbite machine for Republicans. I mean, it's wild to watch this guy.
1: Our southern border should be like our front porch. There should be a giant welcome mat out front.
3: For the most part, the Republican caucus in here in Texas is white, older men, straight, cisgendered men.
5: But I say all this in terms of, in context of abortion, because before God comes over Mary and we have the incarnation, God asks for Mary's consent, which is remarkable. I mean, go back and read this in Luke.
2: By the way, that doesn't happen.
5: I mean, the angel comes down and asks Mary if this is something she wants to do. And she says, if it is God's will, let it be done. Let it be. Let it happen.
2: Now that happened.
5: So to me, that is an affirmation in one of our most central stories that creation has to be done with consent. You cannot force someone to create. Creation is one of the most sacred acts that we engage in as human beings.
3: Listen, I know that I was being provocative with that comment. I made it on the floor of the House when the extremists in the Texas legislature were trying to pick on kids who were different. And while it's maybe provocative politically, I don't think it's controversial theologically. Most Christians believe that God is beyond gender.
23: You can't call yourself a Christian and destroy God's creation with greenhouse gases.
24: The National Republican Senate Committee is already highlighting comments that you've made as a state representative. For example, they're highlighting this.
25: God is both masculine and feminine and everything in between. God is non-binary.
24: What is your response to them using that and explain what you were talking about?
3: Well, I understand that that comment is a little provocative. I said it on the House floor when the extremists in the Republican legislature were picking on school kids who were different. But I don't think it's controversial theologically. Most Christians would acknowledge that God is beyond gender. In fact, the Apostle Paul, in his letter to the Galatians, said that in Christ there is neither male nor female. And so if someone's got a problem with that statement, they shouldn't take it up with me. They should take it up with the Apostle Paul.
25: I want us all to be aware of is that modern science
4: obviously recognizes that there are many more than two biological sexes. In fact, there are six, which honestly, Representative Hefner, surprised
6: I'm
4: me too.
6: With you now.
4: surprised me too, because I you know, am not well versed in this issue area. I'm not a scientist. I'm a politician, a lot worse than a scientist.
7: Something that you love that's not family or friends.
5: I love, and just say this because it's on my mind, the trans children who showed up yesterday at the state capitol to advocate for their humanity. They shouldn't have to, but it was an inspiration to watch.
8: You would be a no on Marquaine Mowen.
5: I would. And here's why. I mean, I would be a no on any potential secretary who is not willing to tear down this secret police force and replace it with an agency that's actually focused on public safety. I often think when reclaiming symbols, I think about the American flag. I think the Confederate flag is a symbol of treason and terrorism. But the American flag is such a complicated symbol for most of us. And in many ways, like Jesus, like the cross, it's been co-opted and in some ways its true meaning has been betrayed. You know this, Tim. Before I was a politician, I was a public school teacher in San Antonio, Texas, on the west side of the city. And I taught a lot of undocumented students. And those students tended to be my most patriotic students. For me, prophetic voices like Jesus have helped me reckon with my own whiteness, my own masculinity, my own certainty, my own ego. It's a never-ending process, and it's a painful process.
9: I want to ask you about your record as a state legislator, because they have reviewed your legislative history, and you've missed over 800 votes during your time in the state house. Why did you miss the votes, and why should voters allow you to represent their interests statewide when some are saying you did not represent your district?
5: And this is a Republican talking point, because correct. I broke quorum twice with my Democratic colleagues to protest this redistricting power right. grab, to protest their voter suppression. And so I wasn't on the floor to take these votes because I was trying to stop them from passing these voter suppression efforts. Mm-hmm. And so they try to then take a look at all the votes that I missed when in reality I was doing my job. We have, I think, heard more and more issues of animal welfare. I think not just because it's the right thing to do and the moral thing to do, but also it's, as all of you know, necessary to fight climate change. It is now existential that we try to reduce our meat consumption and that we try to respect animals in all aspects of society. And so I am proud to say that our campaign has officially become a non-meat campaign. So we are only buying vegan products from our local vegan businesses. Some of you may know Big Nonas. They were little Nonas, and then they opened up a brick and mortar, so another Big Nonas. But we just got our pizza from there today. And so the point is that I think all of us, not just policymakers, but everyone has to take personal responsibility in this effort.
2: Y'all, I've got five more minutes of James Tallarico clips, and I can't play them all. And I told Democrats he was a bad candidate. He was too fringy for Texas. He's anti-oil in an oil state. He's anti-beef in a cattle state. He's anti-family values in a state that has a lot of families. He's a Christian who hates Christianity. He yesterday said that he learned from a trans queer Latinx pastor how to be more masculine and to go beyond his masculinity. The guy is now losing the election. When I told Democrats he was a bad candidate and Jasmine Crockett was probably more likely to give Paxson a run for his money than Tallarico, the Democrats laughed in my face and said that wasn't true. Well, now you know what? As I've told you before, you may not like it, but I don't lie to you, even to the Democrats. Now we're going to watch this whole thing just implode. 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
3: News. I'm Chris Foster. NBC Today Show co-host Savannah Guthrie again is asking someone who knows something to come forward after it's disclosed that the second ransom note sent to media outlets in February said her kidnapped mother, Nancy, had died and was buried.
4: We are in agony. We cannot be at peace.
3: The note came 5 days after Nancy Guthrie was reported missing from her home in Arizona. Iran denies there's a plan to allow nuclear inspectors back into the country.
5: After Vice President J.D. Vance announced that Iran has agreed to allow international inspectors into their country, President Trump posted on Truth Social this morning saying, in part, if they did not agree to this, there would be no further negotiations. The Iranians today are going on the record saying they did not agree to this point.
3: Fox's Trey Yingst, Iran's president and foreign minister are in Pakistan today for talks. Tech stocks are way down today, so are oil prices. 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
2: A muggy 88 here this afternoon, gusty winds, and the potential for strong to severe storms. The threat of severe storms will continue through the night tonight. Localized flooding is a possibility too, low 70. Cold front clears us out for tomorrow with sunshine returning 86, dry Wednesday 88. Richard DeWedding at the Weather Channel.
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13: 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It is I have brought them into my world. I love Van Allen Golf. 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Okay, listen, when we come back, we got to dive into the Supreme Court decisions, but you do need to know, speaking of courts, this is kind of funny, the Republicans have started doing to Democrats what they've done. The Republicans filed a lawsuit against the Biden administration. Well, actually, they filed it against the Trump administration to end a Biden-era backdoor amnesty program that allowed immigration judges to freeze removal proceedings of illegal aliens. The Trump administration did what Democratic administrations have done now, and they have agreed that never again will the federal government allow an immigration judge to indefinitely freeze removal proceedings. So what the Democrats have done in the past is you file a lawsuit, a Democratic state files a lawsuit against the Democratic-run federal government, and they bend over backwards to agree and bind the federal government in perpetuity to something. That's now happened to the Democrats. No immigration judge will ever again be able to freeze an immigration proceeding. Two can play this game. Democrats started it. We'll finish it. Now, have you finished thinking about your tankless water heater? 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

administrative state in an American court and get a judgment. And if Cuba collapses, Exxon will be able to collect on it and get their property back. The third case is Landor versus Louisiana Department of Corrections and Public Safety. Landor, in fact, I got to look this up in real time because I don't know the answer to this specifically. I thought it was Sikh. No, Mr. Landor is a Rastafarian. That's right. He is a Rastafarian. Now, if you don't know what a Rastafarian is, it's a religious movement of Jamaican origins holding that black people are the chosen people, that Emperor Haile Selassie of Ethiopia was the Messiah, and the black people will all eventually return to a black Africa. A member of the Rastafarian religious movement has distinctive codes of behavior and dress, including the wearing of dreadlocks, the smoking of marijuana, the rejection of Western medicine, and the adherence of a diet that excludes pork, shellfish, and milk. It is essentially an amalgamated religion of nuts from Jamaica. If you're a Rastafarian, you're probably not listening to my radio program anyway. Get a haircut and bathe. Mr. Landor is a Rastafarian. And like many Rastafarians, he's a pothead. And like many of them, he went to jail. And while he was in jail, two members of the Louisiana Department of Corrections shaved his head because he refused to get a haircut. The rules require it for sanitation in the prisons. You got to get a haircut. If you don't, they're going to shave your head. So under the Religious Land Use and Institutionalized Persons Act of 2000, they sued not the Louisiana Department of Corrections per se. They sued them, but specifically they sued the individual prison guards who cut Mr. Landor's hair. Mr. Landor sued them. And under the Religious Land Use and Institutionalized Persons Act of 2000, if a state accepts federal funds through the prison system, they are bound to uphold the religious tenets of individual prisoners. So Mr. Landor should not be forced to cut his hair. But there's a catch. Under the Constitution, the United States Congress does not have police power. And so this was enacted under the Spending Clause. Article 1, Section 8, the Spending Clause, the Religious Land Use and Institutionalized Persons Act, says that if a state gets money under this legislation, the state agrees to be bound to the rules to respect religion. And the argument from the two employees in the state government was, well, we didn't bind ourselves, the state bound itself. But we didn't get money under the Religious Land Use and Institutionalized Persons Act. The state did, so we can't be subject to it. We didn't agree to this. And today, the Supreme Court decided, you know what? You're right. This law is from the Spending Clause, and since it's not a police power, it can't bind individuals' behavior. It can bind states. Can't bind individual behavior unless those individuals agree. And these individuals didn't agree, so they can't be sued. So the Rastafarian lost. And then there's Blanche versus Lau. It's an immigration case. Essentially, a guy was accused of a crime, left the country to go to China, comes back. They allow him to come back in, but they say, hey, your immigration status is now curtailed because you are being charged with a felony. And this guy sued and said, well, I haven't been found guilty of a felony. You have to let me back in the country. They let him back in, but said, you're here on probation now. You're no longer an immigrant because you broke the law, we think. And he argued is that I wasn't convicted of the crime. I should not have my immigration status revoked at the border when I return to the country. And the Supreme Court said they don't have to find you guilty of the crime. There's just got to be clear and convincing evidence you did commit the crime. And by the way, the guy wound up pleading guilty. So his immigration status was revoked. Now, the last case is Pong versus Isabella. It's the only unanimous case in the Supreme Court. And this is a lesson for all of you if you get behind on your property taxes. In Pong versus Isabella County, the family owed over $2 million in taxes. So the local county, Isabella County in Michigan, seized their house, sold it at auction, and got $145,000. And then billed the Pong family for the rest of the money, the $1 million whatever amount of money they still owed. And the Pung family says, you can't come to us for that now. You sold our house, and you didn't sell it at fair market value. The house was several.

0: $million, you screwed up. We want our money back because you should have sold it for fair market value. Instead, you sold it at auction. And the Supreme Court says, sorry, folks, if you don't pay your taxes, the county gets to sell your property at auction and they get what they get and you don't get to pitch a fit. And by the way, you're not going to have to pay the tax bill now because whoever bought the house is going to have the tax lien attached to the property and they're going to have to pay it. That's why the house only sold for about $175,000 when it was worth like $5 million because it's still going to have over $1 million worth of taxes added to it. The Pung family lost. It was a unanimous case of the Supreme Court. They all kind of agreed. And by the way, that's a common sense decision. If you're a county and you take someone's home because they haven't paid their property taxes, which you're allowed to do, you don't have to put it up for fair market value and have it sit there for 6 months and fix it up to sell it. You just get to sell it at auction. And you do one of two things. Either you bill the family who owned the house for the rest of the taxes you didn't get out of it, or you attach a lien to the property so the new homeowner has to pay the taxes too. That's what they did in this case. And you don't get to dictate when you haven't paid your property taxes how a county disposes of your property. Those are the five cases in the Supreme Court today. Not a single one of them was a case anyone was really looking for. They were all interesting cases, but nobody was really looking for those cases, which means on Thursday, we should start getting the big cases from the Supreme Court because they've only really got about 2 or 3 days left to issue opinions unless they spill over into July, which they're not prone to do. They want to go on vacation before July 4th.
1: Those who love him, listen to find out what he's going to say next. Those who disagree with him, also listen to see what he's going to say next. It's the Eric Erickson Show.
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2: Fox News, I'm Gianna Gelosi. President Trump says the Strait of Hormuz is fully open.
3: The president defending the negotiations that are going on in Iran, and he says they're going very well. He does say the Strait of Hormuz is open, but American warships will remain in place even though the U.S. blockade has been lifted. Now, on True Social, the president saying that Iran will not get any money that can be used to sow chaos in the Middle East again. He adds that the money and or sanctions that the U.S. Treasury is releasing goes in escrow controlled by the USA.
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1: ABC News, I'm Wayne Cabot. It just got easier for lawful permanent residents to be deported. The Supreme Court conservative majority saying border agents may remove from the U.S. green card holders who may have committed a crime involving moral turpitude. The court ruling against a dreadlocked Rastafarian whose hair was cut in prison in Louisiana. The justices saying that federal law protects religious rights of inmates, but it does not permit lawsuits for money damages. About the nuclear program, Iran just now saying there is no commitment on inspections, despite what the U.S. is saying.
2: President Trump, he's defending this deal with Iran, claiming in posts on social media that Iran has fully and completely agreed to these high-level, limitless nuclear inspections, he says.
1: ABC's Britt Clenett in Jerusalem. Iranian oil tankers are on their way to the open market, a decades-long naval blockade lifted under Iran's memorandum of understanding with the U.S. This is ABC News. Let the people be heard. Primaries underway in four states today, one out west, Utah, three on the East Coast, Maryland, South Carolina, and in New York, including the Big Apple.
3: While Mayor Zoran Mamdani is not on the ballot, the races are expected to be a key test of whether the Democratic Socialist mayor's influence could grow in Washington, D.C. Two of the progressive congressional candidates Mamdani has endorsed, Daria Lisa Avila Chevalier and Brad Lander, are taking on incumbent Democrats. Last Thursday, Mamdani and Senator Bernie Sanders rallied together in support of the candidates they're both endorsing. The polls in New York close at 9 o'clock Eastern. Jared Kofsky, ABC News, New York.
4: Oh, yeah! Oh, yeah!
1: You are hearing, really hearing, the loudest person on the planet, Australian Joseph McGrail Beta, winning the Guinness record, 122.4 decibels. We hear you, sir. That's the human threshold of physical pain. I'm Wayne Cabot, ABC News.
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6: This is a Bloomberg Money Minute. SpaceX has drawn incredibly strong demand for its debut U.S. bond sale, according to people of knowledge of the matter. The company is seeking to raise between $20 billion and $25 billion from the five-tranche offering in a deal that's expected to price on Tuesday. At the lower of that range, demand would exceed the bond size by more than four times. Bank of America, Citigroup, Goldman Sachs, JPMorgan Chase, and Morgan Stanley are the banks managing the bond sale. Edgewell Personal Care, the company that makes Schick razors, is said to have rejected an unsolicited takeover offer. Sources tell Bloomberg that the bid from private equity firm Yellowwood Partners is too low. Edgewell also owns brands such as Wilkinson Sort, Hawaiian Tropic, and Wet Ones Wipes. Nearly half of all home sellers in May offered concessions to buyers to get sales over the finish line, the highest rate ever recorded for that month. According to Redfin, 46% of sellers provided something that helped reduce the buyer's total cost of purchasing the home. Dan Schwartzman, Bloomberg Radio.
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3: A muggy 88 here this afternoon, gusty winds, and the potential for strong to severe storms. The threat of severe storms will continue through the night tonight. Localized flooding is a possibility too. Low 70. Cold front clears us out for tomorrow with sunshine returning, 86. Dry Wednesday, 88. Richard DeWedding at the Weather Channel.
2: 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Truth over tribe, conviction over party. Eric Erickson, conservative but not captive.
4: Greetings. Welcome. It is Eric Erickson here across the United States. The phone number is 877-973-7425. Should you wish to be on the program, be very, very happy to have you. Hey, do you guys remember when all the Christian leaders in this country were up in arms about the genocide and executions of Christians in Nigeria, so much so that the president of the United States took military action against the Islamic radicals there? Do y'all remember that? And you remember about the persecution of Christians in China, and a number of religious leaders in the United States spoke up about that. And the president of the United States raised the issue with Xi Jinping in China. I'm curious, because there is real quiet on the part of American Christians about the Christians in Lebanon. Do you think it's a coincidence that the Christians in Lebanon are having a peace deal imposed on them they do not want by a president of the United States who the Christian leaders in America want access to? Samir Ghia, I'm probably pronouncing his name. He is the leader of the Lebanese Forces Party. For those of you who don't know, the Lebanese Forces Party is the largest group of Christians in Lebanon who have come together to form a political party. And the reason they came together to form a political party is that the Lebanese government could not withstand Hezbollah, and Hezbollah began to exterminate the Christians of Lebanon, to hunt them down, forcibly convert them, kill them if they refused, chase them out of businesses and out of Beirut. Christians in Lebanon have been there since the resurrection of Christ. You know, you go into the Bible and you read the New Testament, you read Paul's journeys in Acts and the journeys of the apostles, and you recognize some of the names. Tyre, for example, is there on the coast of Lebanon. Beirut has been there for quite a while, and Tripoli, and you've got a number of very famous biblical towns that are in Lebanon. And Christians spread into Lebanon from Judea and Samaria after the resurrection of Christ, fleeing in some part persecution from the Romans inside Jerusalem, and they've been there for a very long time. And in come the Arab horde, led now by Hezbollah in the 20th and 21st century, and they've been exterminating the Christians and chasing the Christians out. So the leader of the Christians of Lebanon writes this: as the president of the Lebanese Forces Party, the largest Christian party in Lebanon, I saw fit to address you with this letter to express my deep gratitude for your words and for what they reflect of genuine friendship and profound concern for the Christians of Lebanon and all Lebanese people. Lebanese Christians, almost said lesbian Christians, Lebanese Christians have throughout modern Lebanese history and will continue to constitute an element of stability, openness, moderation, and cultural and civilizational prosperity in this East. Lebanon has distinguished itself thanks to its pluralism, public freedoms, open system, and cultural and economic role, with a unique status that has made it a space of radiance in a turbulent environment. It is true that the past four decades have been among the most difficult stages expressed by the Lebanese in general, and Christians in particular, as a result of the establishment of Hezbollah as a military and security organization, which has usurped national decision-making, weakened legitimate institutions, prevented the establishment of an effective and capable state, and furthermore embroiled Lebanon in conflicts and wars linked to Iranian agendas that do not represent the interests or aspirations of the Lebanese people. This has had a negative impact on the Lebanese economy, reduced job opportunities, and driven large numbers of Lebanese, including a significant portion of Christians, to immigrate to in search of safety, stability, and opportunities. Nevertheless, the Christians who have faced throughout their long history both ancient and modern challenges and ordeals more severe than these have always managed to overcome them thanks to their attachments to their land, their faith in freedom, and their determination to remain in their homeland and persevere their national and preserve their national and civilizational identity. Today as yesterday, they remain steadfast in their faith and conviction, resilient in the face of challenges, and determined, along with all other Lebanese, to restore their state, their institutions, and their full sovereignty, relying on friends in the East and West, foremost among them the United States of America. In this context, we believe the greatest contribution the United States of America can offer Lebanon at this delicate stage lies in supporting the Lebanese state and its legitimate institutions as the sole national reference. And also, ending Hamas. Ending the military and security presence of Hamas constitutes, in our view, the greatest contribution that can be made to the Christians of Lebanon and to all Lebanese people, as it opens the door to building the state we aspire to, an effective sovereign state that is free, strong, and capable of ensuring security, stability, and prosperity for all its citizens. That is the leader of the Christian Party in Lebanon, the largest party, the Lebanese Forces Party, is the largest group of Christians in Lebanon. And notice how quiet American church leaders are, because to take this stand would be to recognize that Lebanon is not part of the deal with Iran. And yet, Iran insists it is. Now, Marco Rubio is in the United Arab Emirates, and he has spoken now and said that Lebanon is not part of the deal and Israel should maintain self-defense. But that's contrary to what the Vice President of the United States has said. Naftali Bennett was the prime minister of Israel. He was the 13th prime minister. He is an ardent foe of Benjamin Netanyahu. Does not agree with Benjamin Netanyahu on anything except this. He put this on social media. I spoke until 2 o'clock this morning with soldiers and commanders who are currently in Lebanon or left the last day. And here are the facts from the field. One, the soldiers see with their own eyes Hezbollah terrorists reestablishing themselves, repairing infrastructure, arming up, and returning to activity, and our soldiers are forbidden from opening fire. They see terrorists observing IDF soldiers with binoculars, and they are not allowed to shoot. Decisions that were once closed with a field company commander's call now require a general's approval. Because of this red tape, even when they see a terrorist running from place to place with a shoulder-fired missile, they don't take him out, because by the time approval arrives, he's already vanished. The enemy understands the limitations and exploits them for rapid reestablishment that will lead to harm to the lives of our soldiers. Air Force planes have completely stopped operating. There are incidents with wounded, and that requires extraction with the activation of a massive fire envelope. They didn't activate massive fire during the evacuation, and that led to more harm to soldiers. When Netanyahu and Israel Katz announced yesterday at 11 p.m. that the IDF had freedom of action in Lebanon, they didn't tell the truth. It's not true. The truth is our boys' hands are tied in Lebanon. This is the situation on the ground at this moment. It's abandonment. There's no such thing as sending our boys against Hezbollah with their hands tied. Release now at this moment the hands of our soldiers. That's Netanyahu's opponents say Netanyahu needs to start attacking Hezbollah again, that Hezbollah is rearming. They see it with their own eyes. You have the leader of the Christians of Lebanon saying, please, President Trump, Vice President Vance, do not bind Lebanon to this deal, because Christians will die in Lebanon if you allow Hezbollah to grow strong again. Israel has weakened Hezbollah. Allow them to finish the job. That's the leader of the Christians in Lebanon. And do you hear any Christian leaders in the United States speaking up? Of course you don't, because they are more interested in a seat at the table at the White House than in actually helping Christians around the world. When it's politically inconvenient for them to do so, they don't want to. When it's politically convenient, when they can rail about Christian persecution in Nigeria, well, the president might do something. But we don't want to obstruct the deal with Iran because a midterm election is coming up.

0: Israelis telling the truth? Why should we believe it's different this week? And meanwhile, the Christian leaders of America, hearing the Christians of Lebanon plead for a change in this to eliminate Hezbollah, those Christians in the United States, they're saying nothing because they would rather a seat at the table than to have a prophetic voice in the country. And we're all worse off because of it. 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
9: Fox News, I'm Gianna Gelosi. President Trump says the Strait of Hormuz is fully open.
10: The president defending the negotiations that are going on in Iran, and he says they're going very well. He does say the Strait of Hormuz is open, but American warships will remain in place even though the U.S. blockade has been lifted. Now, on True Social, the president saying that Iran will not get any money that can be used to sow chaos in the Middle East again. He adds that the money and or sanctions that the U.S. Treasury is releasing goes in escrow controlled by the USA.
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9: That plea after it was revealed the second ransom note the family said Nancy Guthrie is dead and buried in nature. 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
2: A muggy 88 here this afternoon, gusty winds, and the potential for strong to severe storms. The threat of severe storms will continue through the night tonight. Localized flooding is a possibility too, low 70. Cold front clears us out for tomorrow with sunshine returning 86, dry Wednesday 88. Richard DeWedding at the Weather Channel.
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4: Well, the president has just said, according to Catherine Watson at CBS News, that any senator who disagrees with him on the Iran deal needs to be educated. Lawmakers have been asking for a briefing on what's going on and clarity on the memorandum of understanding. Marco Rubio, I've got some audio from him. He's in the United Arab Emirates. Was talking with reporters there about the deal. I want to bring you that audio as well. The president, just a short time ago, said that Iran, saying that there are no scheduled visits from the IAEA inspectors, he says they're wrong. Now, here's something you need to understand here. Iran says no IAEA inspectors are coming to the country. The IAEA says no inspectors are going to Iran. The president says, yes, they are. This is the problem here. The president is used to getting his way on stuff, saying things and making it so. But when you've got Iran and the IAEA say, nope, inspections aren't happening, why are we to believe the president and not them unless something changes? Iran, I'll tell you what it is. And when we come back, I want to talk about this. Iran is trying to bait the president into enforcing the MOU as the president sees it. Because here's ultimately the reality here. We've got both the president and the Iranians, none of whom believe the MOU is enforceable, and they don't believe the words on paper. So they put something on paper, but neither side really believes what's on the paper. And so they both are free to talk at cross purposes about what the deal is because neither of them actually believe the printed page. None of them actually trust the terms that J.D. Vance and Steve Witkoff came up with. And that is now leading us to a very interesting place where the president of the United States is being essentially baited by the Iranians to attempt to enforce the memorandum of understanding. And there are now real questions of whether or not we have the military prowess to do it, particularly with Iran now getting billions of dollars to rapidly rearm and dig their missiles out from under mountains. Can we pull it off? You know, there's a report out today that the F-15 pilot who was shot down when he ejected, he saw the drones in Iran doing a coordinated swarm, which we didn't think they had the capacity to do. That's new intelligence for us to consider. Now, consider the Perfectly Snug mattress topper. 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
5: The president stays the course. I'm Lisa Brady, Fox News, standing by the framework agreement with Iran as talks with the U.S. continue and sending this message to critics.
6: Well, I think anybody that's been critical of it has to be educated, even if they're friends of mine.
5: President Trump also insisting the American people support the effort.
6: You want to see trouble? Let them have a nuclear weapon. We're doing very well with Iran. They've been decimated. And we're
5: with Iran as talks with the U.S. continue and sending this message to critics.
6: Well, I think anybody that's been critical of it has to be educated, even if they're friends of mine.
5: President Trump also insisting the American people support the effort.
6: You want to see trouble? Let them have a nuclear weapon. We're doing very well with Iran. They've been decimated. And we're making a deal with them, and we'll see how that all goes.
5: He also disputes Iran's claims that no deal has been made yet on allowing UN nuclear inspectors to return. Iranian officials also contradicting the president's position that unfrozen assets will be subject to oversight and used to buy U.S. farm goods for the Iranian people. The president speaking less than an hour ago as he arrived in Pennsylvania to talk about the U.S. economy at a Mack truck factory. That speech scheduled to begin at this hour. The president also still pushing for the Save America Act ahead of a meeting with Senate Republicans.
6: We have to be able to get proof of citizenship when you vote. Otherwise, we don't have elections. We have to be able to get voter ID. So John is a leader, and hopefully he can get the votes.
5: Referring to Senate Majority Leader John Thune, who has said the votes aren't there at this point to clear a procedural hurdle or to end the filibuster rule, which the president has also called for to eliminate that hurdle. Today, the Senate is set to vote for the 10th time on a war powers resolution aimed at blocking further U.S. military action against Iran. More history made at the World Cup. Portugal's Cristiano Ronaldo just becoming the first player to score in six different World Cup tournaments with a goal in the sixth minute of a match against Uzbekistan, a day after Argentina's captain Lionel Messi broke the record for all-time goals in the tournament with 18. Messi and Ronaldo, the only men to play in six World Cups. 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
5: A federal crackdown on healthcare fraud rolls on.
10: 455 defendants faced charges filed or unsealed over the last 2 weeks, accused of submitting $6.5 billion in false claims to taxpayer-funded healthcare programs.
11: This announcement marks the greatest combined federal and state effort in combating healthcare fraud in history.
10: Acting Attorney General Todd Blanche says one defendant billed nearly $1 billion for unnecessary wound grafts. A Texas doctor's accused of rubber stamping cardiovascular tests for student athletes, one who actually did have an enlarged heart.
12: And he suffered sudden cardiac arrest and died on the basketball court just weeks later.
10: Assistant Attorney General for Fraud Enforcement Colin McDonald, the charges are filed in 45 states and U.S. territories. Chris Foster, Fox News.
5: Secretary of State Marco Rubio just announcing more U.S. sanctions on Cuban entities aimed at targeting the financial muscle behind what he calls the regime's repressive security apparatus. An oil company gets a green light to continue a fight over property in Cuba in U.S. courts.
3: ExxonMobil will be able to sue Cuban state-owned companies in American courts over its property in Cuba seized by Fidel Castro's communist government. The U.S. Supreme Court ruled 6-3 in favor of U.S. owners of Cuban property taken more than 65 years ago. The justices reversed a lower court ruling that found Cuban state-owned companies are immune from lawsuits in U.S. courts. ExxonMobil is seeking compensation for assets that were owned by Standard Oil, its predecessor, including more than 100 service stations and an oil refinery.
5: Fox's Jenny Cosola. Meantime, the justice is ruling that U.S. courts are not the right forum for lawsuits against Cisco, claiming the company's technology was used to persecute members of a spiritual movement in China. Stocks remain mixed. The Dow's up 68 points. The S&P and the NASDAQ in the red. I'm Lisa Brady, Fox News.
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17: A muggy 88 here this afternoon, gusty winds, and the potential for strong to severe storms. The threat of severe storms will continue through the night tonight. Localized flooding is a possibility, too. Low 70. Cold front clears us out for tomorrow with sunshine returning 86, dry Wednesday 88. Richard DeWedding at the Weather Channel.
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18: Liftoff. We have.

0: and President Trump told them not to do it. We did not blow up their power plants and bridges like we could have done. We did not take out their various island oil export facilities. We didn't do any of that stuff. That didn't require boots on the ground. And we didn't do any of that stuff. We pulled our punches on Iran. And now Iran is now in a more favorable position than it was before the war started by controlling the Strait of Hormuz. It and Oman have released a joint statement today saying that they will begin to charge service fees. And Marco Rubio says that's not something that should happen.
1: Turns to allies here in the region.
2: Well, that most certainly will come up in these conversations. And there are items outside the MOU that are certainly going to be covered, but that's one that will have to be covered. It'll be discussed. I think a careful reading of the MOU will see that when you talk about, for example, a complete and end of hostility that's covered by the MOU, and it is an issue that will be gotten to at the appropriate time in these negotiations.
0: That's Rubio. One more here from Rubio.
3: And allies, can they guarantee navigation, freedom of navigation in the state?
2: Well, that's the law. It's an international waterway. No country is allowed to charge tolls or fees on an international waterway. That's existing international law. That's the way it is in international waterways all over the world, and that's the way we expect it'll be here. So I don't think we have anybody to convince around here in that regard. I think all the countries in this region would agree with us.
0: He would think, except there's a statement from Iran and Oman today saying they're going to, and that is from Dubai. He's gone to, or Abu Dhabi, rather. He's gone to Abu Dhabi to talk to the United Arab Emirates because they're furious with the deal. They were cut out of the process. So was Israel. Qatar, which is not a friend to the United Arab Emirates or Saudi Arabia, was involved in the talks, along with Pakistan, another state sponsor of terrorism. Putting Pakistan and Qatar in charge of these negotiations put Iran's proxies in charge of the negotiations, and that's part of the problem. You know, J.D. Vance overnight suggested that Israel needs to have conversations with Hezbollah. So the vice president's position, how naive is this guy? I've always liked him, and I think he's a fine person, but I'm wondering how naive is J.D. Vance to think that Israel can sit at a table with Hezbollah, a group that is sworn to kill every Jew? Should Israel meet Hezbollah halfway? Hezbollah wants to kill every Jew. Should Israel give them half of them and say kill? Is that how you'd have to meet Hezbollah halfway? I keep being run into this entire negotiating process. Have you ever seen the movie Darkest Hour? It's the Gary Oldman movie about Winston Churchill and the start of World War II. I keep being reminded of the scene. And remember, Neville Chamberlain negotiated peace with Hitler, peace in our times. And that peace collapsed quickly. And the conservatives did not actually want Winston Churchill in charge because they thought he would go to war with Hitler and they wanted peace. And so Neville Chamberlain and the conservatives, they agreed to allow Winston Churchill to be in charge, but they limited his abilities because Chamberlain stayed in the House of Commons, where he had enormous sway over the conservatives, and Chamberlain pushed for Lord Halifax to be in the leadership position to constrain Winston Churchill, because Halifax and Chamberlain thought that you could actually make nice with Hitler. Halifax and Chamberlain thought that you could have peace with Hitler. Winston Churchill was the only one who did not believe you could have peace with Hitler. He understood that Hitler was something different. Hitler was not a reasonable man. He was bent on Nazi control of all of Europe. And he knew it. He knew it. And Halifax was placed in the government by Chamberlain, having negotiated peace in our times, to serve as a block on everything Churchill wanted. There's this scene from The Darkest Hour, where they're in the bunkers beneath London arguing in the war rooms. And Halifax wants a negotiated peace. The entirety of the British army is stranded in Dunkirk. They'd sent the whole army over. And now they were stranded in Dunkirk. They were on the verge of being

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10: Ladies and gentlemen, welcome. We've got some breaking news. This is the Attorney General of the United States of America a short time ago.
11: Today we are announcing federal and state charges, all of which were charged or unsealed at some point over the past 2 weeks, the past 14 days. Coordinated nationwide action. Since June 8th, we've charged 455 defendants across 56, like I said a minute ago, U.S. attorney's offices, and 45 U.S. states and territories. As alleged in the various indictments, these individuals participated in healthcare fraud schemes involving over $6.5 billion in false claims submitted to Medicare, Medicaid, and other healthcare programs.
10: $6.5 billion in Medicare and Medicaid fraud. The numbers are staggering that we're uncovering, and so much of it is, frankly, non-white immigrants into the country who Democrats decided to turn a blind eye to so they would not be accused of racism. That's ultimately what actually happened here. Just blows your mind. When we come back, the Biden administration willfully allowed massive numbers of Americans to die of drug overdoses. New story that's hitting the wire. 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
13: ABC News, I'm Wayne Cabot. Another $80 billion for the war? Very cheap, in the words of President Trump, declaring Iran will never be able to use a nuclear weapon. Defense Secretary Pete Hegseth is lobbying lawmakers to okay that extra war spending.
14: The Pentagon is asking Congress for $80 billion to cover the cost of the war with Iran and other budget shortfalls. Lawmakers have been pressing the Trump administration to provide a more comprehensive price tag for this conflict. The last update from the administration had the cost of the war at $29 billion.
13: ABC's Mary Bruce at the White House. Iran's foreign ministry is dismissing Trump's claim on social media this morning that Iran has fully agreed to allowing in nuclear inspections. The Supreme Court ruling today that if you lose your house in a tax sale, you are not owed fair market value by the government. And it ruled that border agents may remove green card holders who may have committed a crime involving moral turpitude. This is ABC News. Sources tell ABC News firings are underway by the acting director of National Intelligence, Bill Pulte. White House correspondent Mary Bruce with the latest.
14: Now, it is not clear how many jobs are going to be affected, but sources say the National Counterterrorism Center is likely to be hit hard. Pulte, who just took over the role last week, today's actually his second full day on the job, is a Trump loyalist with zero intelligence experience. But the president has made clear he wants him to slash jobs at the agency, and Trump says he thinks Pulte is actually better able to make these cuts because he's in the role temporarily.
13: A Fox News poll finds voters care more about protecting our public health than lower food prices, a viewpoint shared by Republicans, Democrats, and independents. And today, voters are being heard in four states in primaries, Utah, and three on the East Coast, South Carolina, Maryland, and in New York, which is a litmus test on Zoran Mamdani. I'm Wayne Cabot, ABC News.
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17: This is a Bloomberg Money Minute. We're looking at a mixed picture for stocks for much of the afternoon, with tech and AI-related shares under the microscope. There's some dispute about how much Amazon could do in sales. In this year's four-day Prime Day sale starting today, consumers may hold out for bigger discounts than what's currently being offered. At the same time, on the positive side for the company, Prime Day is earlier this year, June instead of July, and there is some optimism that could help sales. There's also all the excitement over spending related to the World Cup and the U.S. 250th anniversary, so that could boost sales. Meta, reportedly working on a predictions market app. New York Times says the experimental app, dubbed Arena, would be independent of Facebook and Instagram and could compete with Polymarket and Kalshi. And Spider-Man, doing whatever a spider can. Your friendly neighborhood Spider-Man and Little Caesars pizza chain teaming up with Sony for Pepperoni Pizza, ahead of the release next month of the new Spider-Man film, Brand New Day. Denise Pellegrini, Bloomberg Radio.
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26: A muggy 88 here this afternoon, gusty winds, and the potential for strong to severe storms. The threat of severe storms will continue through the night tonight. Localized flooding is a possibility too, low 70. Cold front clears us out for tomorrow with sunshine returning, 86, dry Wednesday, 88. Richard DeWedding at the Weather Channel.
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0: He's got the courage to tell you the truth, because the truth is what matters. 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
10: Hello there and welcome. It is Eric Erickson here across the United States. The phone number is 877-973-7425. Every once in a while, your host learns something and is skeptical that this really happened. But I believe this story is not only true, the sourcing for the story is, of all things, PBS. What is so interesting is that they go out of their way to avoid implicating the Biden administration. But it happened in the Biden administration. It happened by the Biden administration. It happened with the knowledge of people in the Biden administration. When my father retired from Conoco Oil, he'll remember this story. It's one of his favorites. He did some substitute teaching. He was bored, wanted something to do. He was substitute teaching. And a fight broke out on the playground of elementary school students. And there was this older teacher, Miss Lowry. She was great. I loved Miss Lowry. I would work in the afternoons in the kindergarten, and she was a kindergarten teacher down there. And she was the teacher in charge of the playground. And my dad was out there with his class, and this fight breaks out. And all the teachers stand around. They do not want to intervene in this fight. And the teachers are old. These are young kids. And my dad looks at Miss Lowry, the teacher who's in charge, and says, shouldn't we do something? And she looked at him and says, oh, no. We'll be minus one or two students tomorrow if we don't do anything. Let them fight. The implication being that one of the kids was going to get the snot beat out of him. Maybe both of them would get the snot beat out of him, and neither one would be at school the next day. Maybe suspended, maybe expelled one way or the other, injured and not show up. In Canada. So my father's got to have an MRI. He's going to get it within the next week. In Canada, it would be 6 months. And in the meantime, in Canada, they would helpfully provide you a medically assisted suicide if you wanted it. So if you didn't want to wait the 6 months for your MRI, my dad's got some back pain. He's got to have an MRI, see what's going on. If you didn't want to wait for 6 months to get your MRI in Canada, that they would gladly help you commit suicide. They had a man in Canada, I think 3 or 4 weeks ago, it turns out this man was diagnosed by a doctor in a parking lot as having mental health issues. He was going through some trauma. The doctor concluded he was having mental health issues and drove him to the medically assisted suicide facility. In Canada last year, more people were executed by the state through assisted suicide than were born. That is a nation that is committing suicide, literally committing suicide. More people were killed in Canada last year by the state for medically assisted suicide than were born. It is increasingly among left-wing governments and left-wing politicians, just kill people, get them out of the gene pool, let them die. Side note, and I promise I'll get to the story of the Biden administration, but side note. This gets me on my theological pulpit of the day. I've said this before, and it needs to be repeated. Do you know why, when Noah and his family stepped off the boat, God reiterated everything he had told Adam and Eve? Be fruitful and multiply. Tend the earth. Be good stewards. But he also added something that he didn't have to tell Adam and Eve, because in the garden there was no sin. There's the fall, there's the depravity of man, there's the flood wiping out all of humanity except Noah and his family. And that didn't get rid of sin, because Noah was a sinner, but he found favor in God's eyes. And they get off the boat, and God says, you know what? I'm going to tell you again what I told Adam and Eve. Y'all be fruitful and multiply, and y'all be good stewards of this planet. But then he said something else. If any man or animal kills an innocent human, you kill that man and that or that animal. The death penalty was instituted when they got off the boat after the flood. And by the way, this is pre-law. A lot of Christians would interpret it under covenant law, still binding to mankind. And do you know why God said to kill people if they kill people? Because otherwise, you would breed a disrespect for life. If you allowed the murderer to live, you would breed a disrespect for life. It is not a coincidence that the nations that have embraced medically assisted suicide and abortion are also the nations that banned the death penalty. Innocent people are now regularly killed, while the murderers who willfully took people's lives are just taken care of in prison for the rest of their lives. It's not a coincidence. My Catholic friends, they don't particularly like the death penalty, and I understand they're not liking the death penalty. The Pope is very pro-life, cradle to grave, but I'm sorry, God Almighty himself said, if someone willfully kills another person, not an accident, but actually willfully kills someone, you're to kill that person, because otherwise humanity will begin to disrespect life. And it is not a coincidence that here in our 21st century, the places that devalue life the most are the ones that don't have the death penalty. They're the ones with medically assisted suicides. They're the ones with abortion on demand. God was right. In the same way, the 10th commandment is thou shalt not covet. And what do we have? We got a bunch of people who left the Bible behind, and they hate all the millionaires and billionaires because they covet their money. They covet their success. They're jealous of it. What does the 10th commandment command? The 10th commandment commands our contentment with our position in life. All of that gets to this story about the Biden administration. And this is from PBS, not exactly a conservative publication. Even as it battled the deadliest drug epidemic in American history, the U.S. Drug Enforcement Administration under Joe Biden, they leave that part out, but I'm putting it in there, permitted hundreds of thousands of fentanyl pills to hit the streets of New Mexico between 2023 and 2025. When did President Trump take office? January 20th, 2025. It stopped about that time. This is according to three current and former DEA agents and government records. DEA agents repeatedly monitored shipments of fentanyl pills, but did not seize them, as federal prosecutors sought to bring bigger criminal cases against traffickers of a synthetic opioid the White House last year designated a weapon of mass destruction. Agents and experts, however, said the tactic amounted to a gamble with public safety that potentially imperiled communities in and around Albuquerque and may have violated U.S. Justice Department rules intended to safeguard the public. We poisoned our community to make cases, DEA Special Agent David Howell told the Associated Press in a series of interviews in New Mexico. Through our willful blindness, we get to say we don't really know what happened to the drugs, but we 100% got people killed. The DEA has long contended it would not be plausible to seize every shipment of every drug, but the strategy of allowing staggering amounts of counterfeit painkillers to hit the streets shocked several veteran agents. Ridding the streets of illicit fentanyl, manufactured mostly in Mexican labs, became the DEA's top priority over the past decade as overdose deaths surged. At the same time, its lethality, a few milligrams can kill the average adult, upended time-tested tactics that had been used to combat drugs like cocaine and heroin. Those methods have included allowing drug transactions to be completed so agents might follow the narcotics through the supply chain. Fentanyl, however, is so dangerous, the Justice Department developed guidelines for agents in such circumstances, encouraging them to seize the opioid whenever practical. Albuquerque, which has a neighborhood so besieged by drugs it's known as War Zone, and other regions in New Mexico, remain at the center of the fentanyl epidemic, with overdose deaths nationwide fell 14% last year. New Mexico tallied a 21% spike. Alex Ubales, who served as U.S. Attorney in New Mexico from 2022 through last year, said authorities at times allowed drug shipments to go unseized as part of a broader effort to gather intelligence and build cases against major drug traffickers. He said the approach reflected his office's limited resources and his belief that prosecuting larger organizations can have a bigger impact than interdicting every suspected drug transaction. Last year, the DEA recorded the largest fentanyl bust in its history in Albuquerque. The bigger fish are worth catching, Ubala said, and that will save more lives. The DEA said in a statement that the investigative decisions at issue were lawful. Public descriptions suggesting the DEA knowingly permitted fentanyl to reach communities are false and fundamentally mischaracterized the data, says a DEA spokeswoman, except that's not what the agents on the ground say. Agents deciphered coded chatter over cell phones and closely surveilled a transaction in a mobile home park in Albuquerque in June of 2023, according to a 66-page report reviewed by the Associated Press. Agents wrote in the report that traffickers delivered 74,000 pills as part of that deal. Days earlier, another DEA report showed investigators watched the same distribution ring deliver a spare tire, hiding another suspected fentanyl shipment that similarly went unseized. 74,000 pills unseized. We did nothing but sit back and watch, said Howell, who filed an official whistleblower complaint in 2023. Months passed before federal agents busted the traffickers. Now, there's a sleight of hand going on here. I want to read to you a couple of passages again and highlight passages. Alex Ubalas served as U.S. Attorney in New Mexico from 2022 through last year. When last year? 2025, when President Trump became the president. Funny how that works, huh? Plausible deniability to avoid blaming the Biden administration. U.S. drug enforcement agents permitted hundreds of thousands of fentanyl pills to hit the streets of New Mexico between 2023 and 2025. When did it stop? 2025. When? In 2025? January 20th, 2025. Why? Because the Trump administration came in. Federal prosecutors sought to bring bigger criminal cases against traffickers of a synthetic opioid. The White House last year designated a weapon of mass destruction. When last year? After Donald Trump became president. Time and time again, the PBS report and the AP report dance around the fact that this was the Biden administration's DEA, not the Trump administration's DEA, that was doing this. Time and time again. Last year, the DEA recorded the largest fentanyl bust in its history in Albuquerque. When? After Trump became president, not before. They're just dancing around the fact that this was a Biden administration decision to allow DEA agents to watch and observe as 74,000 pills showed up in one transaction and an even larger transaction showed up days before, and they allowed the pills to get into the wild. And while the rest of the nation saw a decline of 14% in drug overdose, Albuquerque saw a 21% increase, and that was on Joe Biden's watch as president of the United States. It was his head of the DEA and his Justice Department that did this. And they don't want to assign blame because it was a Democrat, but that's the truth. And what is about the Democrats? Well, they devalue life. They're abortion on demand. A lot of them support medically assisted suicide, and they hate the death penalty. And people who devalue lives of others can rapidly conclude, you know what? These people, they're expendable. They're already drug addicts. They have a low view of humanity. Cities, counties, states, and countries that devalue life, allow the murderers to live. They're the ones that support abortion on demand, and they're the ones that support medically assisted suicide. And they are the administrations with the political appointees who say, you know what? We can let all these people die. We've got bigger fish to fry. They devalue life. And it played out in New Mexico, and it was so bad that neither the Associated Press nor the PBS can bring themselves to admit that it was the Biden administration that oversaw a 21% increase in overdoses in Albuquerque when the DEA could track down to the single pills what were being trafficked and refused to do nothing, arguing that, well, there are bigger fish to fry. Let's follow the pills and get the cartels. And by the way, the Biden administration ultimately chose not to go after the cartels. It was Donald Trump that did that, too.
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3: Fox News, I'm Therese Crowley. Healthcare fraud takedown. 455 people in 2 weeks for $6.5 billion in healthcare fraud. Attorney General Todd Blanche says $182 million in cash and assets seized.
11: We're taking back the money, the luxury cars, the jewelry, and these alleged fraudsters will face justice.
3: House Secretary RFK Jr. says some patients died thinking they were getting legit care when they were just billing opportunities. President Trump praising nuclear honesty. Now Iran refutes that it agreed to allow nuclear inspectors. The president says if they don't do what they agreed, we'll do what we have to do. And the president posting six people have been arrested for a 350-foot gash in the Lincoln reflecting pool liner with sharp knife or razors. Says will drain some of the water before or after 4th of July with a permanent repair. 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
26: A muggy 88 here this afternoon, gusty winds, and the potential for strong to severe storms. The threat of severe storms will continue through the night tonight. Localized flooding is a possibility too. Low 70. Cold front clears us out for tomorrow with sunshine returning, 86. Dry Wednesday, 88. Richard DeWedding at the Weather Channel.
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10: I just find it very notable that the mayor of New York City has been tweeting nonstop about the World Cup, including Egypt's first ever World Cup win. Hasn't tweeted a single thing about the United States winning two times in the World Cup. Hasn't mentioned the U.S. team at all. And now his preferred candidate for Congress in New York City, who supports Hamas, has announced she's rooting for Senegal, not the United States of America. These America lasters in the Democratic Party is why the Democrats are barely ahead of Republicans in a generic ballot, even though Donald Trump is as unpopular as he is. Democrats increasingly are elevating candidates who hate the United States and root against the United States and condemn the United States and want the United States to not be the United States, but to be like other lesser countries. Again, the mayor of New York City has been tweeting nonstop about the World Cup, but not a single tweet congratulating the United States in two wins. And his preferred congressional candidate in New York is rooting for Senegal, not the United States. Tells you where all these people's priorities are, not with the United States. I, I'm not a soccer guy, but I've been intrigued by it all. And I really do actually enjoy watching all of these people from all over the world coming to the United States and realizing we're the most awesome country on the planet. And not just that, we're not just the most awesome country on the planet. We're actually a really friendly, kind people around the country. And all these people are showing up and they are just overwhelmed by the fact that Americans are good and gracious people who give you their shirt off their back if you needed it. That's who we are. By the way, this has just come out of the White House. I see this report in the New York Times. Someone asked the White House why Marco Rubio is not the face of the Memorandum of Understanding. And on background, a senior White House official says Marco Rubio does not support the plan and does not believe it is going to succeed and therefore declined to be the face of the program. And since it was negotiated by J.D. Vance, decided he could own it. J.D. Vance is. Vance believes he can get a good deal from the Iranians. He is one of a long line of naive Americans who believe that they can out-negotiate the Iranians. You can't actually out-negotiate a group of people who want to die for martyrdom. And that's just something that that you can't really appreciate if you don't understand religious fundamentalism. These people are willing to die for their views and their beliefs. You can't negotiate with people like that. You just can't. And Vance thinks he can. Good for him. Let him try. Marco Rubio is staying as far away from this poop sandwich as he possibly can. Good for him. Now, it looks like a new hockey team coming to Georgia might be dead, according to reports out of the NHL Board of Governors. Stick around for that news if you live in Georgia. I'm sure that'll be on your radio stations. 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
15: Conflicting messages from the U.S. and Iran. I'm Lisa Brady, Fox News. The day after Vice President Vance said Iran agreed to let nuclear inspectors return.
16: Senior Iranian officials deny any agreement has been made to allow international nuclear inspectors into the country, contradicting what President Trump says about ongoing negotiations.
17: They're wrong. They know they're wrong. They told us inside, and we have it down 100% inspections. And if they were right, I'd cancel the meetings right now.
16: The president, speaking with reporters in Pennsylvania, says inspectors will be on the ground in Iran at the appropriate time. During a 60-day negotiating period, the U.S. is waiving sanctions on Iran, allowing oil sales. President Trump also says unfrozen assets for Iran will only be used for food and medicine purchases.
15: Fox's Jared Halpern at the White House. The president's in Pennsylvania to focus mainly on the U.S. economy, just taking the stage at a Mack truck factory.
17: In this incredible commonwealth with the proud, hard-working patriots of Lehigh Valley,
15: It's the president's fifth second-term trip to Pennsylvania, joined today by Republican Congressman Ryan McKenzie, who's being challenged by Democratic candidate Bob Brooks. The state Democratic Party chair calls the Republican agenda chaotic, corrupt, and cost-raising, and says Pennsylvanians aren't buying it. The governing body for college sports just approving a new eligibility model for Division I athletes aimed at lessening the chaos of the transfer portal era. It limits eligibility to 5 seasons of competition over a 5-year period. The new NCAA rule is set to take effect this fall. It's also included in a Senate bill intended to address numerous concerns about college sports after multiple athletes sued wanting to extend college careers now that revenue sharing and name, image, and likeness deals are allowed. 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
15: Voters in Massachusetts will not get to decide whether a statewide ban on rent control will be lifted, at least not yet.
38: For more than 30 years, rents in many Massachusetts cities have not been regulated by the state. Massachusetts' highest court has ruled the petition that sought to have voters decide on bringing back rent control would be excluded from the November ballot. The proposal would not apply rent control when it comes to housing units used for religious purposes. Supporters of rent control said they're disappointed, but their fight is not ended. Those who opposed the question said even if it remained on the ballot, they believe voters would have rejected it. Gernal Scott, Fox News.
15: Just getting word the U.S. is easing travel restrictions on Iran's soccer team, now allowing the squad to travel into the U.S. from its base camp in Mexico 2 days before its next World Cup match instead of the day before. So the Iranian team now plans to head to Seattle tomorrow for a Friday match against Egypt. An annual report tracking charitable giving in the U.S. finds donations were up last year.
39: Donors in the U.S. gave $617 billion
15: $1 million last year to charity, a 3% increase over the prior year after adjusting for inflation. Gifts left in wills rose 17%. The head of data and research partnerships at the Indiana University Lilly Family School of Philanthropy said the market has become a big predictor in how much Americans give. The nonprofits with the biggest increases were in education, those labeled public society benefit groups, and environmental and animal charities. Religious groups saw slight decline in giving. Since 1985, there's been a 16% decrease in the number of gifts that come from individuals. But the biggest mega donors last year were Mackenzie Scott, Michael Bloomberg, and Bill Gates. Jessica Rosenthal, Fox News.
0: An hour to the close. The Dow's up about 5 points, but it was in the red moments ago, erasing earlier gains. The NASDAQ plunging more than 500. Elisa Brady, Fox News.
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3: Mostly in a dry weather pattern through the end of the week. It's going to turn fairly hot towards the weekend. A mainly clear sky tonight, a low of 61. Lots of sunshine Wednesday, high 87. Just a few clouds Wednesday night, your low of 64. Sunny on Thursday, a high near 90. And then Friday, a slight chance of a shower or thunderstorm. Not too likely, though. Lows around 70, highs up in the low 90s. I'm meteorologist Mark Thibodeau from the Weather Channel.
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0: that are probably complete BS. I don't think any of it matters right now. And add to that the Supreme Court decision on racial gerrymandering and Abigail Spamberger's, you know, court decision in the Commonwealth of Virginia, and all of their power grab attempts are going to fail miserably and have failed miserably. So there's going to be a net gain. I think all bets are off. I think a lot of this is going to deal with, okay, how does Iran ultimately play out? One. Number two, do gas prices recover? Average price of barrel of oil today, I was reading, $72 a barrel. At its high, it was $126 a barrel. That means very quickly, in very short order, you're going to be down to $3.50, $3.25 a gallon of gasoline. That's great for the American people. The president's standing by that, you know, he doesn't have to worry about Iran in terms of time because, you know, there's no way they're building a nuclear weapon in the next 5 or 10 years. So he's going to focus on a lot of other issues in the interim and let this process play out, which I don't think is a bad strategy, especially if you care at all about the 94 million Iranian people. If their economy gets wiped out, we'll be wiped out with them. But anyway, we'll get to all that. We'll get to your calls as well. Catherine Limbaugh will join us today. Russia's widow is going to be with us. We're looking forward to having her on the program today. Mike Lee will join us. Tommy Tuberville will join us. 800-941-SHAWN. 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
4: 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Now, the S&P is up a whopping 45%. 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
2: Fox News, I'm John Saucier. Secretary of State Marco Rubio is visiting the United Arab Emirates, meeting with Gulf allies, discussing that U.S.-Iran peace deal. Secretary Rubio, what did Iran agree to anyways?
5: We know what they agreed to. I don't know why they have to say the things they say. Whatever their internal or domestic politics is, I guess they'll navigate it. But we know what they agreed to do, and now they'll either do it or they won't. And if they do, the process moves forward. And if they don't, the president will have some decisions to make.
2: Iran has publicly denied that nuclear inspectors will be allowed into their country. The Justice Department announcing its charge over 400 people in health care fraud. Centers for Medicare and Medicaid Services Administrator Dr. Mehmet Oz.
6: The $100 billion that Secretary Kennedy mentioned is stolen from Medicare and Medicaid. If we were able to just take that out of what's being stolen from Medicare, would double the life expectancy of the Medicare Trust Fund.
2: More than $6.5 billion in this fraud scheme. 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
0: Oh, Linda, look what I just found, a nice nugget. So Dan Goldman, congressman, Jewish member of Congress, was told at a coffee shop in New York City that he wasn't welcome and he had to stay away, that his money was no good there. And smeared the guy as a, and Dan Goldman, look, he's a Democrat, he's a nice guy. And it turns out, according to the Washington Free Beacon, guess who the coffee shop owner that did this is supporting? Take a guess, quick.
12: Chevalier.
0: Graham Plattner.
12: Oh, God.
13: ABC News, I'm Wayne Cabot. Iran says it did not agree to allowing full nuclear inspections, but just now in Pennsylvania, President Trump maintained his claim that Iran has agreed, echoed by Secretary of State Marco Rubio in Abu Dhabi.
5: We know what they agreed to do, and now they'll either do it or they won't. And if they do, the process moves forward, and if they don't, the president will have some decisions to make.
13: Trump saying there's no rush to send in the inspectors, and he's defending his ask of Congress of another $80 billion for the Iran war. Very cheap, he says, for Americans to stop a nuclear Iran. Today, France broke its record for hottest day in history. 40 have died in France under a heat dome, also affecting Italy, Spain, Britain, places where air conditioning is not common. The U.S. Supreme Court says border agents may remove green card holders, lawful permanent residents, accused of committing a crime. In this case involving a person coming back from China, arriving at JFK Airport, previously charged with a crime in New Jersey. This is ABC News. He is the first player to score in six different World Cup tournaments with a goal today in the sixth minute of Portugal's match against Uzbekistan. Who is? Cristiano Ronaldo. Iran's national team can't enter the U.S. a day earlier than they were allowed to, says Department of Homeland Security officials after Iran complained that the players didn't have enough practice time. Now, hear this.
14: Who's the loudest man on Earth? Joseph McGrail Baitup, an Australian air conditioning cleaner and an honorary town crier.
15: My lords, my ladies and gentlemen, welcome to Canberra!
14: That's him in his role as town crier. It was a different yell of the word now at 122.4 decibels that won him the Guinness World Record last week. To do it, he beat out the previous loudest person in the world, a schoolteacher from Northern Ireland who yelled quiet at 121.7 decibels, similar to the sound of a jet taking off. Sherry Preston, ABC News.
13: And I'm Wayne Cabot, ABC News.
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18: This is a Bloomberg Money Minute. Stocks have been fluctuating with worry about tech, the dominating force, as investors take some AI-related investments off the table. Meta Platforms launching lower-priced smart glasses under its own brand, including the Meta Adventure and the Fury, each priced at $299. It's also introducing a $399 Starfire model with Kylie Jenner to appeal to a younger demographic, compatibility with prescription lenses, and a new option to adjust the width between nose pads among the new features. Netflix unveiling a new horror game to jumpstart its interactive business. Its first horror original video game, Unhinged, coming out at the end of the month, set in an abandoned apartment during a hurricane. And Vegas Golden Knights owner Bill Foley bidding to bring an NBA franchise to Las Vegas and has hired Morgan Stanley to advise on the effort. The NBA owners voted in March to explore adding teams in Vegas and Seattle, with expansion fees discussed by the league reaching as high as $10 billion. Denise Pellegrini, Bloomberg Radio.
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20: Stretch of dry weather across northwest Georgia through the end of the week. We'll see some small rain chances pick back up by Friday. The weekend at the moment does look dry, though. A mainly clear sky tonight, low 61. Mainly sunny weather ahead Wednesday, a high of 87. Wednesday night, just a few clouds, your low 64. Sunny and fairly hot on Thursday, and dry weather goes on. Afternoon highs around 90. I'm meteorologist Mark Thibodeau from the Weather Channel.
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0: right, 25 now till the top of the hour, 800-941-SHAWN, if you want to be a part of the program. 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Linda, you're going to be very impressed. So I did a little deeper dive into this coffee shop owner that accused Congressman Dan Goldman. Now, Dan Goldman is a Democrat. I've talked to him. He's actually a nice guy, but he's part of the Democratic radical left, but that's okay. So he goes to a coffee shop, and he wants to buy a cup of coffee. And he brought his young daughter to the store with him. I've got more details. And he's told by the owner to stay away because of the group AIPAC, and that their money, that his money is no good there. And they smeared this guy as a fascist who sips, quote, genocide juice. Now, when you look at the story, and it just gets worse and worse as time goes on. Now, excuse me, but we do have laws against discrimination in this country. Anyway, I want to see what happens here. Now, Goldman apparently did an interview, said the ordeal was very sad, a reflection of a sad state of the world right now. And he went on to say that the coffee shop's decision to publicly do this to him on their Instagram account, which included a sneaky picture of Graham after he spent $9.82 at the business, is bizarre, to say the least. And he probably is. I know he has different politics than I do. It's not about that. You know, when do you get to discriminate against anybody going into a store based on race, religion, creed, color? When did that become acceptable? You know, I guess in today's, you know, radicalized Democratic Party, because they're perfectly fine with that. There was a poll out today. By the way, it is primary day in New York City. We'll get to that in a second. And I mean, if you want to see a bunch of absolute radical crazy people, just look at New York City. Half the Democratic voters that are polled in New York City in the five borough barometer survey conducted by what's called the Honan Strategy Group, they are all signaling that electing a new generation of younger, more progressive members who will challenge the party establishment is their top priority in this year's closely watched congressional primaries. Now, the big part of me is happy about this, because if they're going to now go all the way in and they're going to get radicalized and they're going for El Sayed and Graham Platner and cisgender and God is non-binary and men and women sports, and now hating Israel and institutionalizing discrimination, like in the case of Dan Goldman, I think I'm okay with that. because that makes this the most unpredictable midterm election cycle I've ever seen in my lifetime. That's why I keep saying these are uncharted waters. Only 63%, according to this poll, of Democratic voters now hold a favorable view of their own party. 35%, more than one in three, have an unfavorable view. And the highest level of discontent gives the Democratic Socialists of America, which is, that's the Mamdani group, literally, and their left-wing allies, an opportunity to knock off more incumbents than we've ever seen before. It's going to be interesting, the results that come in tonight, because Mamdani is going against sitting congressmen and women, and he is endorsing the most radical candidates he can find. There was a really interesting piece called Democrats Party Like It's 1911, and in a way I see the analogy here. And if I honestly don't see how they get out of the mess that the hole that they're digging from themselves. I mean, what Democrat is going to say to be able to reason with the new Democratic Party? I mean, how do you convince El Sayed in Michigan not to be out campaigning with Hassan Piker, who blamed America for 9/11? You know, how do you convince Democrats that it was a dumb idea to nominate Graham Plattner? How do you rationalize in Texas some, you know, six gender Tellerico and God is non-binary? So all of this now is they have now brought themselves to this radical edge where there's only one Democrat willing to call them out, and that's John Fetterman. But if you look at these voter poll results, I got to tell you something, it's not pretty, because Democratic leaders have presented themselves as the voice of working men and women. But if this, you know, poll of New York City Democrats is any indication, apparently many rank and file voters are no longer buying what their own party is selling. A striking new survey from that I just mentioned to you is many expressing frustration with the old school Democrats, their direction, and their ability to advocate effectively for ordinary Americans. What this means is the full and complete transformation of the Democratic Party is now on its way. And I don't know how you stop it. Who's going to stand up to AOC? Who's going to stand up to Mamdani? You know, what Democrats but for John Fetterman will take on Graham Plattner or El Sayed or Tellerico? It's almost like the Democrats, if they want any bit of power, they're going to have to just, you know, suck it up and agree with them, because I don't think any of them dare speak out knowing that they will be challenged and probably defeated themselves. Now, Mamdani is saying that a Democrat who once trashed America as an effing disgrace is the perfect candidate for Congress. Well, his perfect candidate also said, "I hate this effing country," and accused U.S. veterans of committing war crimes. As Mamdani now, on this primary day, continued to push for, you know, all these radical Democrats running for Congress, again, calling the U.S. an effing disgrace. That is now the new radicalized Democratic Party. And I'm going to make a prediction. I think probably Mamdani endorsements in New York City against sitting incumbent Congress people is probably going to be way more effective than many may guess. I'm guessing he wins this. I don't think he's going to beat Goldman, though. I think Goldman will probably win his race. But he's now decided, Mamdani, to get out the vote and to go against established incumbents and put in more radical candidates in his image and likeness. So Mamdani's now putting political clout on the line as these states hold their primary. That's why tonight when the results will start coming in during my show, and I think it's going to get pretty interesting, you know, which way this whole thing unfolds. I think it's going to get very interesting. And what are they offering but, you know, womb to the tomb, cradle to grave, new Green Deal, radicalism. There is a virulent strain of anti-Semitism among many of these groups. a total disdain of all things Donald Trump and order, a pure embrace of the weaponization of justice. This is going to get very, very interesting, very, very fast. Now, there's some more details to it. You know, there's an article, I don't know if you saw this in the New York Post today, Linda. Did you see this article about the DSA primary, they're calling it?
12: No, I didn't see that today.
0: All right, so what we have here is, it's they call it in the Post, it's an Empire State Red Alert. Democratic Socialists of America are backing 8 candidates in an effort to double their ranks in the state legislature, with one of the crew of an insurance looking, you know, to take down the, you know, some establishment people that are in office. But all of these new radicals, soft on crime, defund, dismantle, no bail, reimagine. I mean, basically Mamdani clones. And then they go through a list of some of these people. This woman, this guy, Conrad Blackburn, running against an assemblyman in New York, the son of a Democratic leader, longtime Harlem power broker, Keith Wright. Anyway, a public defender has said he wants to go easier on criminals, supports sending convicted rapists, child molesters, and murderers to treatment programs instead of prison. Did you just hear what I said?
12: I did, but I, you know what makes me really curious about the Democratic Socialists of America is who's funding it all? Where are they getting all the money? Somebody's behind this, because none of them are smart enough to put a nickel together.
0: Even if, like, the client is guilty as effing sin, quote, I still don't think that the punishment meets what happened. Let me repeat what we're saying here. This guy's a public defender. He wants to go easier on criminals and support sending convicted rapists, convicted child molesters, convicted murderers to treatment programs rather than send them to prison. And he's saying, even if the person is guilty as effing sin, I still don't think that the punishment meets what happened. A child molester? Putting him in jail for the rest of his life? That's not appropriate? We'll send him to a treatment center, let him out in a year to do it again, knowing the recidivism rate for such people is through the roof? Then we have another candidate, Christian Celeste Tate, is looking to topple a current assemblyman and another DSA member, defeated 8-term incumbent Martin Dillon back in 2018. This guy told the Jim Olds Liberal Democrat LGBT club that he would champion decriminalization of sex work because sex work is work. So now, on top of everything wrong with New York, now we're going to legalize prostitution, it sounds like to me. And he also backed reducing prison sentences for convicted criminals, saying our approach to incarceration has not made us safer. Hate to tell you, when you take child molesters, murderers, rapists off the street and you put them in jail, you're more safe and you're more secure. Then they got another candidate that Mamdani's supporting, an attorney running against, again, an incumbent one more time. Apparently had close ties to former Mayor Eric Adams. This guy wants to lighten up on punishment for criminals, saying that, quote, our criminal justice system is built on the false premise that the mass incarceration promotes public safety. What is he talking about? To fix the broken system, we got to remove the model of punishment to one that is rooted in restoration and care. So now we're supposed to give benefits to people that commit these crimes? You have another DSA Mamdani-supported candidate that supports the re-election, you know, that replaced Mamdani after he was elected mayor. You have another guy that's facing off against an assemblyman. And in this particular case, it's the same argument. It's defund, dismantle, no bail law, steal from the rich, promise things that you'll never be able to fulfill, like free buses and everything else that they're promising. And I think, unless I'm wrong, I think New York has changed so much for the worse, especially since I left 3 years ago. I don't think these people are going to lose. I think
12: not only are they not going to lose, but we don't have an ounce of election integrity to hold anybody accountable. Chevalier is out there saying she uses the American flag as a napkin. I mean, really think about that. This isn't just about the little things. This is about an overarching, complete and utter destruction of all things America towards all things socialism, because not a one of these people together, put them all in a group, lock them in a room. They don't have a brain cell between them. They're all bought and paid for.
0: It is scary. Aren't you so glad you left New York now? Aren't you glad you finally took
12: my
0: advice?
12: No, I'm under Shapiro. He sucks too. They're nuts here, man.
0: But now you're eating red meat, and now you live in a much better state than you were in, being out of New York completely. You're welcome.
12: I don't know if I agree with you.
0: I deserve one. You're welcome.
12: Meh. You're welcome.
0: You know, I've moved so many times in my life. I know for a lot of people, when they move, it's like the most stressful thing in the world. I don't find moving stressful. I don't know why. If you hire a good moving company, and I have one down here, it's called Blue Line Moving. These guys are phenomenal. And whatever you need, these guys are always there. They're just great. But for a lot of people, it's one of the biggest stresses in life. It doesn't have to be that way. And that's why I'm here to tell you, after having been part of, I'd say probably 50 moves in my life, to be blunt, all across this great country. 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
2: Fox News, I'm John Saucier. Secretary of State Marco Rubio is visiting the United Arab Emirates, meeting with Gulf allies, discussing that U.S.-Iran peace deal. Secretary Rubio, what did Iran agree to anyways?
5: We know what they agreed to. I don't know why they have to say the things they say. Whatever their internal or domestic politics is, I guess they'll navigate it. But we know what they agreed to do, and now they'll either do it or they won't. And if they do, the process moves forward. And if they don't, the president will have some decisions to make.
2: Iran has publicly denied that nuclear inspectors will be allowed into their country. The Justice Department announcing its charge over 400 people in health care fraud. Centers for Medicare and Medicaid Services Administrator Dr. Mehmet Oz.
6: The $100 billion that Secretary Kennedy mentioned is stolen from Medicare and Medicaid. If we were able to just take that out of what's being stolen from Medicare, would double the life expectancy of the Medicare Trust Fund.
2: More than $6.5 billion in this fraud scheme. 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
30: A muggy 88 here this afternoon, gusty winds, and the potential for strong to severe storms. The threat of severe storms will continue through the night tonight. Localized flooding is a possibility too, low 70. Cold front clears us out for tomorrow with sunshine returning 86, dry Wednesday 88. Richard DeWedding at the Weather Channel.
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34: A renewed
0: renewed warning to Iran. I'm Lisa Brady, Fox News. President Trump saying moments ago the U.S. will have to finish the job if Iran isn't reasonable. But he also says he thinks Iran will do what they have to do.
1: The Iran economy has been crushed and their defense industrial base has been damaged so severely that it'll take them many years to rebuild. Many, many years. And now we're trying to work out a deal that's fair.
0: Sounding an optimistic tone about ongoing talks, even as Iran contradicts some of what the U.S. is saying, including an agreement to allow nuclear inspections to resume. The president speaking at a Mack Trucks plant in Pennsylvania, touting an economic agenda he says is spurring investment and creating jobs. Democrats say it's only costing Americans more money. On the 10th try, the U.S. Senate just passing a war powers resolution already passed by the House, aiming to block further military action against Iran without congressional approval, though it's considered largely symbolic without the force of law. Sentencing day for multiple protesters convicted in the shooting at a Texas immigration center.
4: Eight individuals are sentenced to decades behind bars for last year's armed July 4th attack on the Prairieland ICE detention center in Alvarado, Texas, which resulted in a police officer shot in the neck. Alleged organizer Benjamin Song, who shot and wounded the officer, was sentenced to 100 years in prison. The seven others received terms ranging from 30 to 70 years. Prosecutors calling it domestic terrorism, calling the violence an attack plotted by Antifa operatives. But defense attorneys deny there were Antifa associations, insisting it was just a demonstration with fireworks before gunshots broke out.
0: Fox's Lillian Wu. It's the first Antifa-related sentencing after a Trump executive order designating the group as a domestic terror organization. Stocks finished lower. The Dow down 47 points at the bell after earlier gains. 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
0: Before his Pennsylvania speech, President Trump telling reporters there have been more arrests over the reflecting pool on the National Mall.
13: President Trump says six people have been arrested and several more cited for damaging the reflecting pool. He is blaming vandalism for the blue-colored sealant peeling and floating in the water.
14: Somebody went in with a knife and cut it. They cut it up good. And then they cut a 200, 350-foot slip in the form of lots of little slips.
13: The Interior Department and U.S. Park Police are not commenting on those vandalism allegations. President Trump says the pool will likely need to be drained to make repairs. At the White House, Jared Halpern, Fox News.
0: On the road to the midterms, several more states with primaries today, including New York, South Carolina, Maryland, and Utah. New York City's mayor endorsing several progressive candidates, including Democratic socialists, trying to unseat incumbent Democrats. In France, 40 people dead in a week, all heat-related drownings.
15: Temperatures are hitting record levels for the month of June, and the heat wave is already claiming lives. The French government says too many people are trying to cool off in rivers and canals without being alert to the risks. Among the fatalities, a 13-year-old girl who couldn't swim but entered the River Seine with her family on Sunday evening. A professional soccer player is in a critical condition after being pulled out of the River Rhône near Lyon. Six drownings have also been reported in Germany. Authorities say men in particular are overestimating their abilities in the water. Jonathan Savage, Fox News.
0: France recording its hottest day ever today with an average of temperatures at multiple weather stations nearing 86 degrees, but some individual stations topping 100 degrees. Recapping stocks, the Dow down 45 points, the S&P dropping 107, that's more than 1%. The NASDAQ with a more than 2% plunge, down 579. I'm Lisa Brady, Fox News.
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6: Mostly in a dry weather pattern through the end of the week. It's going to turn fairly hot towards the weekend. A mainly clear sky tonight, a low of 61. Lots of sunshine Wednesday, high 87. Just a few clouds Wednesday night, your low 64. Sunny on Thursday, a high near 90. And then Friday, a slight chance of a shower or thunderstorm. Not too likely, though. Lows around 70. Highs up in the low 90s. I'm meteorologist Mark Thibodeau from the Weather Channel.
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0: you got to take the bull by the horns, and you got to do what's for the American people. And the thing that I see in most of the states that we represent as Republicans, conservative Republicans, they want the Save America Act passed. Even some of the ones that some of the senators voted against, their state voted for President Trump. And so there needs to be people that pressure needs to be put on. I don't know whether it will help in the long run. You know, we barely passed the big, beautiful bill at 4 a.m, finally getting one more senator to vote on it to get to 51. We had people vote against that. And so this is going to be hard to get done. But again, it all goes back to leadership. You know, don't ask for what you don't want. At the end of the day.
1: By the way, Coach, I think this is probably part of the reason, the bureaucracy, that you'd rather be governor. I'm just guessing. But I appreciate both of you. Coach Tommy Tuberville, thank you. Mike Lee, thank you. I wish I had more time, guys. Keep up the good work. Keep us updated on this.
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7: Fox News, I'm Angelo Bavaro. President Trump is accusing Iran of lying after leaders there are disputing claims of an agreement to let nuclear inspectors return.
8: They know they're wrong. They told us inside, and we have it down 100% inspections. And if they were right, I'd cancel the meetings right now.
7: The president also says the Strait of Hormuz is now open amid negotiations.
9: But American warships will remain in place even though the U.S. blockade has been lifted. Now, on True Social, the president said saying that Iran will not get any money that can be used to sow chaos in the Middle East again. He adds that the money and or sanctions that the U.S. Treasury is releasing goes in escrow controlled by the USA and will be used for the purchase of food and medical supplies.
7: That is Fox Business's Edward Lawrence. 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
1: We're ready to celebrate 250 years of independence. 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
12: Mostly in a dry weather pattern through the end of the week. It's going to turn fairly hot towards the weekend. A mainly clear sky tonight, a low of 61. Lots of sunshine Wednesday, high 87. Just a few clouds Wednesday night, your low 64. Sunny on Thursday, a high near 90. Then Friday, a slight chance of a shower or thunderstorm. Not too likely, though. Lows around 70, highs up in the low 90s. I'm meteorologist Mark Thibodeau from the Weather Channel.
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13: Americans out of the country, you need to saturate them with people who are glad to have income from the government, a house over their head, and a cell phone, along with a streaming service, and that's it. How do you do that? You get illegal immigrants to flood the country, and you create a society that is 100% happy to be relying on the government, and that's what they were starting to do. The only thing left now is the re-education of our children for American government and history, and getting rid of our centralized schools being managed by the government.
14: Because I'm on the clock, I'm going to give you two quick things. One, under Ronald Reagan, they had a landmark study, A Nation at Risk. They concluded what has happened to our country's educational system, were it done by an outside entity or force, would be tantamount to an act of war. We pay more per capita per student than any industrialized country with the worst results. You can't make it any worse. For all those people that think they want to believe in the false security of socialism, statism, redistributionism, communism, whatever you want to call it, that is its history. It always fails. as evidenced by Obamacare, a bankrupt system in Social Security and Medicare, broken schools, and everything in between. So, you just hit the nail on the head, to be honest. That's the battle we are fighting right now for the heart and soul of the country. All right, listen, everyone needs a personal safety security strategy. Now, there are instances where only one option is going to do. If somebody wants to kill you, kill your family, that would be the lethal option. According to the FBI, latest year they gave out statistics, 2022, that is less than 0.01% of all altercations. Now, this is where the new technology that has now been adopted by over 500 government agencies, police departments, and private security firms come in. 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
16: America still loves homegrown tomatoes, but we're getting more adventurous in our choices. That story today from the Old Farmer's Almanac. With more practical tips and useful advice, this is the Old Farmer's Almanac Radio Report for Tuesday, June 23rd, the 174th day of the year. Actresses Frances McDormand and Selma Blair are sharing a birthday today. If you want to know the trends in gardening, ask a seed company. One significant trend that they've seen in recent years has been the increase in first-time growers. They're also noticing interest in more exotic varieties of tomatoes. While the familiar red beefsteak remains the most popular, there's new interest in exotic black tomato varieties. Native to Russia, the sweet burgundy-colored fruit is said to be sweetly tangy with a more earthy flavor than traditional red tomatoes. See what you think. Taste test a black tomato from a farmer's market this summer. That's the Old Farmer's Almanac Radio Report. You can always learn more about everything at almanac.com.
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17: Congress sends a message to the president. Lisa Brady, Fox News. The U.S. Senate passing a war powers resolution on the 10th try. It already passed the House and is aimed at blocking more military action against Iran without approval from lawmakers, though it's considered largely symbolic. Four Republicans voting in favor of the resolution, including Kentucky's Rand Paul. But he tells Fox Business he stands with President Trump on diplomacy.
18: I think they will trade their nuclear program because they've been thoroughly decimated. I don't think they're excited about it, but I think ultimately they will trade their nuclear program. And I think their enriched uranium, there's never been a better time than to have it removed from the country than now.
17: The Senate vote was 50-48 with two Republican senators absent and one Democrat, Pennsylvania's John Fetterman, voting against it. President Trump insisting talks with Iran are going well and that his economic agenda is spurring growth.
19: Right now, we have more factories being built, and I mean car factories, AI factories, factories of every type, than we've ever had in the history of our country by three times.
17: Visiting a Mack Trucks plant in Pennsylvania, where he also urged voters to support Congressman Ryan McKenzie, an incumbent Republican being challenged by Democrat Bob Brooks. In primaries today, two incumbent House Democrats are facing progressive challengers, backed by New York City Mayor Zoran Mamdani.
20: What we see in these candidacies is a referendum on whether the kind of leadership we have is the one that is serving the people of the city.
17: The self-proclaimed Democratic Socialist says not just more Democrats, but better ones should be elected. Several House races on the New York ballot, along with another in Utah. Voters are also settling the fall candidates for governor in Maryland and in South Carolina, where both Republicans in a runoff race now have President Trump's support. 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
17: A renewed plea from Savannah Guthrie nearly 5 months after her 84-year-old mom, Nancy, went missing from her Arizona home.
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17: On NBC's Today Show, appealing again for anyone who knows anything to come forward. This is new details were revealed from an earlier ransom note.
24: These notes are not new, and some of their content was reported, but it is now being made public that the second note intended for the Guthrie family read that Nancy Guthrie had passed away after being taken from her home. Sources tell Fox the wording is believed to have read that Nancy Guthrie was buried with nature.
17: Fox's Matt Finn. Law enforcement has not confirmed whether any notes were authentic, but sources say they're being treated as if they're real. Inflation anxiety returns on Wall Street with concern interest rate hikes may be on the way. AI-related companies also fueling a tech sell-off. The Nasdaq dropping 579 points, more than 2%. The Dow down 45 points. History is made again at the World Cup by one of soccer's all-time greats.
25: Cristiano Ronaldo is playing in his sixth World Cup this year for Portugal. And on Tuesday, he put his name in the record books.
26: Off goes Cancelo, delivering the cross! Ronaldo!
25: The call on Fox. Ronaldo with the goal in the sixth minute against Uzbekistan, and it was a big one, as the 41-year-old is now the first player to score in six different World Cup tournaments. But he wasn't done there, as he tacked on one more in the 39th minute. Portugal won the game 5-0 for its first win of the tournament. Tony Genualdo, Fox News.
17: This just a day after Argentina's captain Lionel Messi broke the record for all-time goals in the tournament with 18. Messi and Ronaldo are the only men to play in six World Cups. I'm Lisa Brady. This is Fox News.
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12: Stretch of dry weather across northwest Georgia. Through the end of the week, we'll see some small rain chances pick back up by Friday. The weekend at the moment does look dry, though. A mainly clear sky tonight, low 61. Mainly sunny weather ahead Wednesday, a high of 87. Wednesday night, just a few clouds, your low 64. Sunny and fairly hot on Thursday, and dry weather goes on. Afternoon highs around 90. I'm meteorologist Mark Thibodeau from the Weather Channel.
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0: so much, Sean. And I know Rush would joke and say you might need to look near the detergent in the book.
1: He did have a wicked sense of humor. There's no doubt about it. All right, Catherine Limbaugh. 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
6: I'm John Saucier. President Trump visiting a Mack truck facility in Pennsylvania today, talking about the ongoing peace negotiations between the United States and Iran after the two countries agreed to extend their ceasefire for 60 days.
7: The Iran economy has been crushed and their defense industrial base has been damaged so severely that it'll take them many years to rebuild, many, many years. And now we're trying to work out a deal that's fair.
6: A recent poll suggests the majority of Americans disapprove of the president's handling of Iran. Senate Majority Leader John Thune says the House of Representatives will soon take on the housing bill. Senate lawmakers already passed the long-awaited legislation in bipartisan fashion to vote 85-5.
8: It gets at the very heart of an issue that I think is really important to the American people, and that's the issue of affordability.
6: One thing this bill does is ban corporate investors from buying single-family homes while also cutting some federal regulations. America is listening to Fox News.
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0: ABC News, I'm Wayne Cabot on the 10th try.
1: On this motion, the yeas are 50, the nays are 48. The concurrent motion is agreed to.
0: A resolution to end the Iran war, a bipartisan rebuke to President Trump made possible by the absence of Republican Mitch McConnell, who's in the hospital. It comes as Trump is asking for another $80 billion in war spending, which he calls a very cheap price to pay to stop a nuclear Iran. But about that, Trump says Iran has agreed to nuclear inspections. Iran says it has not. Trying to explain this to Gulf Nation allies, Secretary of State Marco Rubio in Abu Dhabi today.
2: We know what they agreed to. I don't know why they have to say the things they say. Whatever their internal or domestic politics is, I guess they'll navigate it. But we know what they agreed to do, and now they'll either do it or they won't.
0: The IAEA, the International Nuclear Inspectors, say they have no scheduled meetings with the Iranians planned. This is ABC News. Several Supreme Court rulings today. One says a Rastafarian can't sue Louisiana prison guards who cut his dreadlocks, even though his religion holds his hair sacred. Another ruling gives ExxonMobil the right to sue Cuba for something that happened a very long time ago.
3: In a 6-3 decision split along ideological lines, Justice Brett Kavanaugh said that companies owned by the Cuban government can't argue they're protected by sovereign immunity to fight lawsuits over assets that were confiscated after Fidel Castro took power. Today's decision, as well as a similar case last month when the Supreme Court ruled against Cuba, comes as the Trump administration ratchets pressure on the communist country. The decision could open the door to more litigation over assets seized by the Cuban government, adding pressure on the struggling island nation. Peter Harlambous, ABC News.
0: One more thing. The High Court said that border agents have the power to deport legal permanent residents who are green card holders if they commit crimes of moral turpitude. I'm Wayne Cabot, ABC News.
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6: This is a Bloomberg Money Minute. The U.S. government is offering $17.5 billion in financing to utility companies to order equipment for the construction of nuclear reactors designed by Westinghouse Electric. The Trump administration is looking to build 10 large conventional reactors across the country, with construction starting in 2030, with a goal of quadrupling nuclear power in the U.S. Wall Street with a down day due to a handful of large cap names, as the Dow lost 0.1%, the Nasdaq fell 2.2%, while the S&P 500 dropped 1.4%. Shipping giant UPS is betting big on healthcare logistics. The company is investing $48 million to expand its cold chain storage network with 27 temperature control facilities around the world. Demand has been growing for temperature sensitive medicines, including cell and gene therapies and GLP-1 treatments. UPS says the expansion will help ensure critical medications are shipped safely and reliably from manufacturing facilities all the way to patients. Dan Schwartzman, Bloomberg Radio.
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9: Mostly in a dry weather pattern through the end of the week. It's going to turn fairly hot towards the weekend. A mainly clear sky tonight, a low of 61. Lots of sunshine Wednesday, high 87. Just a few clouds Wednesday night, your low 64. Sunny on Thursday, a high near 90. And then Friday, a slight chance of a shower or thunderstorm. Not too likely, though. Lows around 70. Highs up in the low 90s. I'm meteorologist Mark Thibodeau from the Weather Channel.
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12: All right, 25 now till the top of the hour, 800-941-SEAN if you want to be a part of the program. We hold these truths to be self-evident. You know the opening words. When is the last time you may have read the entire founding document known as the Declaration of Independence? Now, maybe you have. Have your kids read it? They go to a public school. What are the odds of that? Have your friends read it? So we have now partnered, proud partnership with Americans for Prosperity. And what they are doing this July 4th is they are asking every American to do exactly that through what they call the Declaration Project. Now, the Declaration of Independence does remind us that every person has inherent dignity, that our rights come from God, not from government. They're inalienable, and that the government exists to secure liberty, not control your life. No cradle to grave. Anyway, these are not old ideas. It is the foundation of our great country, which I believe is the greatest country God gave man. And that's why these principles are worth reading aloud. So, with Americans for Prosperity, we are hoping this Independence Day that you will gather your friends, your family, your neighbors, your kids, and read the Declaration together. You can do it at a picnic, you can do it at a beach, you can do it before the fireworks, you can do it in the morning, whenever you have time. And, you know, share what one principle means the most to you. 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
12: You know, Linda, just when you think that six-gender, God is non-binary, Tellerico, welcome out at the border, Tellerico. Maybe my favorite of all, though, is him advocating for abortion rights for trans men. Am I missing something? Did I miss some big scientific report that biological men can carry children? Did I miss that? Because if I did, I need to apologize to this audience.
14: I'm pretty sure that Tallarico's physician is Fauci. So if we're, you know, grading on a scale, I think it's all relative.
12: Okay. So, yeah, and you don't know what the other four genders are because he believes there are six.
14: I told you I knew all six.
12: Okay, go. I don't remember.
14: Female, male, guy, gal, girl, boy. You sum it up.
12: Okay. You're repeating the same thing.
14: Yeah, because it is the same thing. It's woman or man, and that's it. And anything else is some sort of strange
12: figure. Okay, so you can't name this. You cannot name the six. You can name two.
14: Have you heard of the word facetious? It's going to catch on. I know it for sure.
12: All right, well, I mean, it's like a gift that keeps on giving, El Sayed, Graham Platner, and six-gender Tellerico. A new clip. By the way, this is not that old. This is 2021, and he actually says he's a Christian that hates Christianity. Explain this to me. Let's play it.
15: Yeah, and that's, you know, I always think of myself as a Christian who hates Christianity.
16: Yep.
15: Right? And like, I always get drawn back into it.
12: I always get drawn back into it. I'm a Christian that hates Christianity. I am a Christian because I find it sustaining in my life in good times and in bad. It is the most important thing in my life. Faith should be the most important thing I think in most people's lives. We are mind, body, and spirit. But, you know, where this guy is coming from, I don't know. I mean, advocating for the rights of trans men to have access to abortion when I didn't know that trans men can have babies. He goes on. We got another clip. He says Jesus was a socialist anarchist from ancient Palestine. Listen to this.
15: It's very strange every time I think about it that the most popular figure in our country, particularly on the conservative right, is this, you know, socialist anarchist from ancient Palestine.
12: This is the gift that keeps on giving. And Democrats, for some reason, have put Texas on their target list of states that they are going to target to beat and win a Senate seat and pick up a Senate seat. There's no way this guy's winning in Texas. No way. I don't see it under any circumstances. I mean, this guy is just nuts. He's absolutely insane. By the way, I think Linda is, I think he may be Linda's favorite candidate. What do you think?
14: Tallarico?
12: Yeah.
14: Why is he my favorite?
12: I don't know. I mean, now that we know Tallarico and we've been vetting him, remember, I wanted Jasmine Crockett to win. I thought Jasmine would be much easier to beat. Jasmine seems like a moderate compared to this guy.
16: My question is, would Linda invite him to be part of Lindatarianism? With
12: his Ethan. Oh, no. Ethan, no. We're not going back to Lindatarianism. We're not going there. No, thank you. Never again.
14: Well, you know, Ethan was the creator of that, by the way.
12: Yeah, good job, Ethan. We've spent 3 weeks talking about it. I appreciate it. Let's go to Samantha in Texas. God bless Texas. Samantha, do you think six-gender Tallarico has a shot in your state?
17: I do not want him in my state, but what the Republicans have recently done, coming out and saying that we should ban IVF in Texas, I think they're trying to hand him the election. I think.
12: Whoa, who in Texas is against IVF?
17: We just got a report coming out that they want to ban IVF in Texas.
12: Okay. Linda, do you know about that? I've never heard that.
14: I am looking as we speak, boss.
12: Okay. So, Samantha, I'd not heard that. That would surprise me. I happen to know more people in my life that have wanted children, and but for the incredible science behind IVF, they wouldn't have children otherwise.
17: I heartily agree. Yes, absolutely.
12: Somehow people bifurcate God from science, but God is science. The creation of the heavens and the earth is all about science. Universes within universes is all about science. And just like the science of a skilled surgeon or doctor, you can have the science to help people that would otherwise not be able to have children have them in a moral way, in my view. I don't see anything wrong with it. What would be wrong with that?
17: I don't think there's anything wrong. I agree. IVF should be allowed. My problem is that if Republicans decide that they're going to, that this is important, then they're going to turn so many people who definitely see everything about Tallarico that makes him the worst option for Texas, all the things you said, his reason that he justifies abortion, all these things that he gives. But what happens? You're saying exactly at the heart of it. People want families. And if IVF is the only way that they can have a family, they will vote for the party that will give them the opportunity to have that family, or they won't vote at all.
14: Well, Samantha, I'm going to jump in, girl, and tell you just to vote for Ken Paxton, because he actually broke with the party on this issue. And he said that Texas GOP's anti-IVF platform, he said he's not about it, and he supports the reproductive procedure, and he's on board. So just keep it with Paxton, and you're good to go.
12: Did they pass any law up to this point, Linda?
14: The Attorney General and the Republican U.S. Senate nominee, they broke party. They broke path on this. And it says here that Paxton is saying that strong families are a foundation of it. There is no official law yet. It is just a party platform move. The state party, in a platform of legislative priorities, adopted last weekend at its Houston convention. They called on lawmakers to protect fetal life from destructive practices, which they state IVF is.
12: Okay, so I am going to, at some point today or tomorrow, I'm going to call Senator Ted Cruz. I'm going to call Governor Greg Abbott. They are both dear friends of mine, and I doubt this is happening in Texas. Samantha, we will keep you updated, okay?
17: Thank you so much.
12: Thank you. Long Island, New York. Rob, what's going on? How are you?
18: Hey, Sean. Thanks for taking my call. I wanted to ask if you would spearhead the request of these politicians and other media people to talk about the 300% increase since the full deployment of Obamacare. In addition, I'm doing this for 37 years as a health insurance broker. Next year, a major carrier, I won't mention names, they're asking for 31% increases. And I've written letters to Robert Kennedy, to Tom Suozzi, to Donald Trump, and to Howard Lutnick, trying to get a message that you guys got to come up with a different model.
12: We've had Oz in particular on this program many times talking about all of these issues and, of course, the waste, fraud, abuse, corruption associated in the healthcare industry. And Oz thinks it's way north of $100 billion plus that's wasted and stolen, frankly. The one thing I can tell you is, you know, everything that I warned people about regarding Obamacare at the time. Remember, the promise was keep your doctor, keep your plan. Average family will save $2,500 a year per family. And I predicted, and I was right, millions of Americans lost their plans, lost their doctors. There's about 40%+ of the country that only has one Obamacare exchange option, take it or leave it. And unfortunately, premiums are up on average over 300%. Your number is accurate. And it's just sad that it's not the best care anyway. So, are there free market alternatives? Yes, there are. The one thing I'd urge people to do is if you can, whatever plan you end up having, if you can afford it, and that's a big question for a lot of people, if you can afford a catastrophic plan with it, with the highest deductible you can sustain, God forbid cancer, heart attack, bad accident, then you would be covered and you won't have to go into insolvency to take care of medical bills.
18: Well, may I just jump in?
12: Yes, sir.
18: Okay, right now, presently, the catastrophic plan with a major carrier with a $7,000 deductible per person, $15,000 per family, is about $3,500 a month. That's a bronze plan in which the employers are taking 10% of the employee's wage out and sticking them with these humongous deductibles, and you can't take a tax deduction for anything less.
12: Well, it's Rob, I'm not saying this is an easy decision for a lot of people. It's not. It would prevent, in all likelihood, if something horrible happened, you know, you would have that coverage, you know, after you pay whatever deductible that's involved in your policy. But do I think everyone can afford it? I know they can. In my 20s, I did not have health insurance.
18: Can I make another?
12: I did not have it.
18: Can I make a point about this, and then I'll leave? If you compare car insurance, where people know if they have an accident, the car is going to get repaired if it's not exceeding 80% of book value of the cost to repair. But for the day-to-day costs, the flat tire, the oil change, people have an insight, a general insight of what these costs are going to be. You need to have for evaluative health care. My knee hurts. I need an MRI. You need to have charges that people know what the costs are going to be ahead of time. I advocate compared to the Medicare schedule, where the doctors and these off-site facilities have to post the prices, and you give people back all that money that they're spending on health care and have the security in some way, shape, or form of a perhaps a national hospitalization, tier 4, tier 5, and all immunochemo radiation plan, so people know that for a small amount of money, the major stuff is covered. And I also advocate to have policies just for surgeons and anesthesiologists, because those guys are the artists. Those guys are going to cut you open. They're going to move your kidneys and your spleen. That's very tempting. I got a cold.
12: Look, I know it's frustrating. It is horrible to navigate through the system. I don't have any good words for or words of optimism or hope as long as the current system remains in place. I wish... You know, the one thing I'm angry about with John McCain the most is John McCain could have killed off Obamacare, and he was so angry at Donald Trump, he did not. And, you know, that was our moment of truth, and we had it in the bag. And he went on the floor of the Senate, and he hated Trump more than he cared about keeping a promise to the people of Arizona at the time That disappointed me as it relates to John McCain. But maybe there'll be a window of opportunity if we can build our majorities in the House and Senate. That would be the best path forward if we want to change it and put in a free market system. And I've been advocating for this forever, and that means healthcare savings accounts. That means that you get to pick your own doctor. That means healthcare cooperatives. We've had Dr. Josh Umber on this program 1,000 times. Got to run. Appreciate the call. I want to give you a statistic. Last year, 1 in 6 Americans lost money to digital fraud. On average, more than $1,400. You see that you have to protect your name, your finances, your reputation. They have these scam emails, websites, texts, phone calls. And unfortunately, with the dominance now of AI in every aspect of our life, it is making it easier for criminals to create these very sophisticated scams. Now, to help protect against fraud, limit the amount of identifying information that you will share online to generate strong, unique passwords, and using a password manager, you know, those are the first steps. But all of you listening to my voice, if you really want to protect yourself, you need LifeLock.com. 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
19: News. I'm John Saucier. President Trump visiting a Mack truck facility in Pennsylvania today, talking about the ongoing peace negotiations between the United States and Iran after the two countries agreed to extend their ceasefire for 60 days.
20: The Iran economy has been crushed and their defense industrial base has been damaged so severely that it'll take them many years to rebuild, many, many years. And now we're trying to work out a deal that's fair.
19: Well, recent polls suggest the majority of Americans disapprove of the president's handling of Iran. Senate Majority Leader John Thune says the House of Representatives will soon take on the housing bill. Senate lawmakers already passed the long-awaited legislation in bipartisan fashion to vote 85-5.
21: It gets at the very heart of an issue that I think is really important to the American people, and that's the issue of affordability.
19: One thing this bill does is ban corporate investors from buying single-family homes while also cutting some federal regulations. America is listening to Fox News.
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9: Stretch of dry weather across northwest Georgia. Through the end of the week, we'll see some small rain chances pick back up by Friday. The weekend at the moment does look dry, though. A mainly clear sky tonight, low 61. Mainly sunny weather ahead Wednesday, a high of 87. Wednesday night, just a few clouds, your low 64. Sunny and fairly hot on Thursday, and dry weather goes on. Afternoon highs around 90. I'm meteorologist Mark Thibodeau from the Weather Channel.
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12: Today, we have a great Hannity tonight, 9 Eastern on the Fox News Channel. Senator John Fetterman on the radicalism in his party. It will be result night for Mamdani and all his endorsed candidates of lunatics. Ken Paxton tonight, Steve Miller tonight, Nancy Grace. There is an update on the Savannah Guthrie missing mother case. Nancy Guthrie, also Catherine Limbaugh. 9 Eastern, set your DVR. Hannity on Fox. See you tonight. Back here tomorrow. Thank you for making this show possible. Hey, you've been hearing me talk a lot about Sig Sauer and the P365. It is the number one selling concealed carry pistol in America today. Now, Sig is celebrating 250 years of freedom with an exciting summer promotion. 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
5: 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It's 6 o'clock.
6: A rebuke for President Trump. I'm Lisa Lucera, Fox News. As the Senate passes a measure that would block further military action against Iran, though it's largely symbolic.
11: It did pass 50 to 48. Among the GOP yeses were Cassidy, Collins, Paul, and Murkowski. John Fetterman, the Democrat, voted no.
6: Fox's Aisha Hosni at the White House. Two Republican senators were absent, Mitch McConnell and Dave McCormick, who was with the president in Pennsylvania. Senate Democratic leader Chuck Schumer says Democrats want to end the conflict.
13: This war is disgusting, and we hate it, and it should be ended immediately.
6: Schumer has repeatedly called on the Trump administration to release details of the Iran deal to Congress. The president in the battleground state of Pennsylvania making his economic pitch.
14: President Trump traveled to Pennsylvania's Lehigh Valley in a Mack Trucks factory to make his case for tariffs.
20: How don't you pay a tariff? You build your factory here and you hire American workers. It's quite simple, actually.
14: The president says tariffs on vehicles, including heavy-duty trucks like the ones made by Mack, will mean more of those trucks manufactured in the U.S.
20: All American roads will be filled with American trucks very shortly. Very few people are able to compete with us anymore.
14: President Trump is trying to reverse polling that shows a majority of voters disapprove of his handling of the economy and tariff policies.
6: Fox's Jared Halpern at the White House. Germany's national railway operator says it's halted trains across the country because of a problem with the digital radio system. There's no immediate word on the cause of the problem. That's according to the German news agency DPA. Wall Street pullbacks on tech companies sent the major indexes lower. The Dow lost 45. The Nasdaq minus 579. The S&P down 107. The price of oil now at $73 a barrel for August delivery as tensions with Iran have somewhat eased. 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
0: 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Download it now.
6: Federal investigators have released more information on what caused the collapse of a Florida condo, which killed nearly 100 people.
17: Nearly 5 years after the collapse of the 12-story Champlain Tower South in Surfside, Florida, investigators from the National Institute of Standards and Technology's National Construction Safety Team explained their findings on the disaster's cause. They pointed to two columns that held up the pool deck that began to fail 3 weeks before the collapse on June 24, 2021, the product of flawed design and deconstruction. The report also makes clear what was not the cause, including vibrations from nearby construction, sinkholes, and foundation failure. While no one has been held criminally responsible for the incident, a class action civil lawsuit settlement of more than $1 billion was reached a year after the tragedy. Tanya J. Powers, Fox News.
6: The Supreme Court has ruled ExxonMobil can sue Cuban state-owned companies in American courts over property seized by Fidel Castro's government.
18: The U.S. Supreme Court ruled 6-3 in favor of U.S. owners of Cuban property taken more than 65 years ago. The justices reversed a lower court ruling that found Cuban state-owned companies are immune from lawsuits in U.S. courts. ExxonMobil is seeking compensation for assets that were owned by state Standard Oil, its predecessor, including more than 100 service stations and an oil refinery. Ginny Cosola, Fox News.
6: The NCAA has adopted new rules that will give Division I athletes 5 years to play five seasons, beginning at enrollment or the academic year following their 19th birthday, whichever comes first. It eliminates waivers for extended eligibility, except for pregnancy, religious missions, or active duty military service, and extensions will no longer be issued for athletes who are injured. The new rules go into effect this fall. The language also is included in a Senate bill intended to address numerous concerns across college sports. I'm Lisa Lucera. This is Fox News.
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9: Stretch of quiet weather goes on mostly through midweek. We'll see a small chance of rain returning at the end of the week, but largely just hot and humid and mostly dry. A mainly clear sky overnight, a low of 61. Lots of sunshine ahead Wednesday, high 87. Wednesday night, just a few clouds, a low of 65. And a sunny Thursday, a high up close to 90. Then Friday, a few widely scattered showers and storms look possible. Highs up in the low 90s. I'm meteorologist Mark Thibodeau from the Weather Channel.
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21: Great radio stations all over the place from Antonio along with Sam and Polo. Yes, Sam's back. It's the Joe Pag Show. Glad to have you along for the ride. Thanks a lot for stopping by. There's a lot going on. There's a lot to get to. The Motor City Madman, Ted Nugent, on the program today. We're going to talk about America 250 and the concerts where these losers all sort of said they would do it, and then they said they wouldn't do it because Trump's in office. That doesn't make any sense. It's the only 250th anniversary we're going to ever have. That day, on July 4th, is the only time we're going to have a 250. That's it. Might be a 500. I'm sure there will be. Might be a 1,000. This is the only 250 we're going to have. And you don't want to be in the public record for all of history that you played at the concert. We're going to break that down with Ted. He does not pull any punches as usual. Plus, we've got Janine Turner on the program. Of course, great actress. She's got a series coming out called The Pursuit, where she talks about the actual founding of the country. What if millennials were sent back from today's age to go back to when the country was founded? What would they find out? A lot of great information there. Definitely want you to go and stick around and check that out. It's 3 hours of fun. Sam, do you want to talk about where you went or not?
22: Sure, let's do it.
21: Sam was out of country. And she was in the UK long enough to where today, as we were talking in the car, she said, and I was
22: Why
21: on the train.
22: Are you calling me out for
21: I
22: this?
21: I was on the train and I was sat there next to some guy. Who the hell says I was sat there?
22: Listen, I mean, maybe some of the verbiage, you know, rubbed off on me.
21: I was sat there.
22: I was sat there.
21: Like, why do you have an English accent? What's the matter with you?
22: I don't. I definitely don't. I'm so, all American.
21: It was a working trip. You were there, but yes. You were still producing the show. You just weren't on the show because it was very late at night. And your sisters filled in wonderfully.
22: Yes,
21: but did you want to talk about the train ride that you had or something? What was the story that you were going to tell us today?
22: Listen, I did 24 hours of travel yesterday, planes, trains, and automobiles all on my own. It was ridiculous. I woke up at 10 p.m. Central Time,
21: okay.
22: And I got home at 10 p.m. Central Time.
21: What? That's
22: it was
21: a long
22: just a
21: day.
22: Lot. I love to travel. I don't love the traveling part of travel. I love to see new places and go to new places and experience new things. But the traveling part, I mean, I am so sore today. I had to drop off the rental car. I had to walk to the train station. I went from the train station directly to the airport, which, by the way, the security was really easy in the UK,
21: really?
22: Which was a little shocking to me.
21: Why was it different? What was different about the UK? Were you at the big airport?
22: Yes, I was Heathrow, yeah.
21: And all right, so why was it different?
22: The train goes right to there, so that's actually pretty cool. I didn't have to worry about parking or anything like that. I just, like, walked upstairs, and then I traveled on Delta this time, and the Delta security point was just so easy. I walked through. It was like, it took me 5 minutes. I don't know why. I don't know how. The line was pretty long, but I mean, I don't know. It was just super organized. So I got right through, and I had to wait around a little while for the plane, and the plane was delayed a couple hours. So naturally, of course, and the plane ride, I had to go from London to Minneapolis, which, hey, I loved it there. It was very beautiful, very green. But
21: Don't just kiss up to the people listening in Minneapolis. Listen. I know what you're doing. We see what you're doing on 1130 KTLK. Don't even start. We do love you, Minneapolis, but you didn't spend any time there, did you? You're just in the airport.
22: No, I mean, I spent like 5 hours there, you know, because I had a really long
21: flight. 5 hours
22: over
21: in Minneapolis?
22: It was a long time. And the plane ride was like 9 hours. So it was just ridiculous. I don't even know what time it is right now. And I did end up getting home, and it was great. And I was sat next to very lovely people.
21: Yeah, when you said that today, I was like, don't start the British English crap. So talk to us about the train seats. You said they were abnormally hard. Were they like wooden seats? What were they?
22: I mean, it was like, it was almost as bad as Spirit Airlines, okay? You know what I mean? It was really bad.
21: That's bad.
22: Yeah. My butt is still just completely numb from all the train rides. I mean, it was cool, but I will say the trains were convenient, but extremely expensive. And if you wanted to get like a yearly pass, it's like thousands of dollars. So you might as well just get a car. I don't understand it. I don't understand the cost.
21: Talk to me about the basic necessities in Great Britain. A,
22: right?
21: No, that's mm-hmm. I'm sorry, that's Canada. I was sat there. Yeah, now, you would send me pictures. You're such a smartass. You'd send me pictures of you eating fish and chips. Is that like every day? Did you have the fish and chips?
22: No, I just had it once because honestly, everything was so expensive, and eating out was like 3 or 4 times more expensive than cooking. So I did for like the whole time, I love to cook. So I was just cooking basically the whole time. But I did try the English Indian food, which was absolutely amazing. And the
21: our friend Kay says you have to have the Indian food.
22: Yeah, that was Kay's suggestion. And I did try the fish and chips, and it was delicious, but zero salt. They don't salt anything. They don't season anything. I just drowned it in malt vinegar. I mean, it was just no seasoning at all. I could not believe my tongue.
21: Talk to me about basic prices, like how much was beef? Because it goes by kilos. It doesn't go by pounds. Like, is it expensive there? Does it taste good there?
22: So the meat was delicious. It was very fresh. So if you like were to buy meat and, you know, keep it in your fridge for a couple days, which is totally normal here in America, it would go bad. I mean, it does not last very long in the fridge. It was extremely fresh. You do buy it every single day. You basically walk to the store every day. Everything's super close. And it was delicious, but it was really expensive. The pork was probably the cheapest. The sheep was, or the lamb, I should say, was really cheap, but I don't like lamb, so I didn't really buy any. But everything was really expensive. I was so surprised how much money I was spending just on food.
21: How about like gasoline? Was it outrageous?
22: Oh,

Got that. We also have Marco Rubio commenting on it, President Trump commenting on it, Todd Blanche, the acting attorney general, announcing a huge indictment today of a whole lot of people when it comes to fraud. And every single day I get email from people saying, when are they going to start prosecuting fraud? Well, it turns out they're starting now. So, I mean, they named some names.

0: away in handcuffs is the question they get all the time. Well, they are moving in these investigations. We'll see if you get somewhere. We've got all that and then some. Again, Ted Nugent on the program today, Jeanine Turner on the program today. 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
2: Fox News, I'm Tom Rigotti. President Trump at a rally for the economy today in Pennsylvania, also touting the agreement to end the conflict with Iran, insisting the Strait of Hormuz is open and the oil is flowing.
3: Yesterday, 19 million barrels of oil flowed out of the Strait of Hormuz, a very beautiful place.
2: The president also says Iran has agreed to nuclear inspections, but the regime denies that. Negotiations for a permanent deal continue. The Supreme Court has sided with the Trump administration in a significant immigration ruling regarding green card holders.
4: In a 6-3 decision, the Supreme Court ruling border officials can temporarily strip green cards from immigrants accused of a crime as they re-enter the U.S.
2: That's Fox's Kristen Goodwin. A bloodbath for the NASDAQ on Wall Street today with a 579-point loss. The Dow gave up 45. 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
5: Great to have you. Appreciate you stopping by. Lots going on, lots to get to. Big interview with Ted Nugent coming up on this program, hour number two. Hour number three is going to be Janine Turner, great actress. You know, I never watched Northern Exposure. Sam, you ever watch that show?
6: No.
5: Paul, you ever watch that show?
7: No.
5: I mean, that's what I know her from Cliffhanger. Let's be honest. That's the first thing I remember seeing her do. Cliffhanger with Sylvester Stallone. You see that one, Sam? No. You didn't even see Rocky. How did you see that one?
6: I don't think I've ever seen a movie with Sylvester Stallone.
5: Are you kidding me? Never one.
6: I'm not kidding. Not
5: Rambo.
6: Who raised me?
5: Not Don't Throw Mama from the Chain. I mean, nothing.
7: Tango and
6: Cash.
7: That's
6: not a real movie. Nothing.
5: Not even Tango and Cash? Great movie, by the way.
6: No. These all sound fake.
5: Wow. You can't blame me. She's 30 now, and she's traveling the world.
6: Listen.
5: Look, if you
6: I blame you.
5: If you haven't culturized yourself yet, you came back and said, I'm sat there, but you haven't seen a Sylvester Stallone movie?
7: Well, she needs to sat right there and watch those movies.
5: Come over this weekend, well, sat down, yeah. And we'll watch the movies. We'll see what's going on.
6: Listen.
5: My goodness. 833-JOE-PAGS, 833-563-7247, joepags.com. There's a lot going on with the whole Iran situation, and I'll be honest with you, a little tired of it. This is from, let's see if we got this set up right. Make sure they're gonna not going to press the button, a black screen, which we probably will. At the end of the day, the Iran situation has to end, but it's got to end with us being overwhelmingly victorious and no questions about it. And I want Congress to stop going against the president and giving him a hard time about this. Once we're in, you need to win. That's it. Don't play politics over it. This is from Newsmax. Trump again rebukes NATO allies on Iran ahead of major meeting with Rota. Huta.
6: Bless you.
5: By the way, Sam, when you were there, is that why Starmer stepped down? What's the story?
6: Yeah, you're welcome,
5: actually.
6: Was
5: that the biggest story going in England when you were there, that Starmer was, like, in trouble?
6: Well, to be honest with you, I VPN into America, so I didn't get much, like, local news. But, yeah, everyone was talking about it.
5: I mean, obviously, the prime minister is out. Don't know who the next guy is going to be, but it's a
6: They're
5: very strange
6: Brexit.
5: Political system. Oh, why? What does Brexit have to do with it?
6: I don't know. They're saying that that's like the catalyst of all bad things.
5: Yeah, okay. So the story goes on to say, this is from the Newsmax wire, so it might be slanted. It's not actually Newsmax. President Donald Trump blasted several NATO allies for what he described as a lack of support during the recent Iran conflict ahead of a high-stakes White House meeting with NATO Secretary General Mark Rutte. It is not for what he described as. They didn't support the move in Iran, and they should have. I mean, tell the story right. Trump told reporters yesterday, that some European nations declined to assist during the Iran war, saying allies responded, no, we'd rather not help, according to Stars and Stripes. Quote, stupid thing to say, because we can say that to them if we want, and we might, Trump said, according to the military newspaper. Trump singled out Germany and Italy for criticism and also took aim at outgoing British Prime Minister Keir Starmer, saying, this was not Winston Churchill we're dealing with, Stars and Stripes reported. The president also argued that Starmer's reluctance to support U.S.-led military action against Iran was among the factors behind the British leader's downfall, according to Reuters and Stars and Stripes. Trump also has repeatedly suggested that Starmer's refusal to fully join the Iran operation reflected weak leadership at a time when Western allies were confronting a major security threat, Reuters reported. Starmer limited Britain's role during the conflict largely to defensive operations and support for allied forces rather than direct participation in offensive strikes against Iran, according to Reuters and British government statements. The remarks came at a sensitive moment for NATO as alliance leaders grapple with questions about the future U.S. military commitments in Europe. Yeah, listen, you've got to realize that you didn't support what was going on in Iran, and you should have. And people say they don't have to. They've got their own decisions to make. No, I hear you. And they made that decision, and it looks really, really bad for them. Again, let me say it again, and it's going to sound as arrogant as it sounds. When the United States says jump, NATO and the EU should say how high, because they don't exist without the United States giving all sorts of blood in World War II. They just don't exist. They don't. Oh, by the way, the Senate is not supporting the president either, because the Senate is run by Democrats. Oh, no, it's not run by Republicans? Shut up. Well, here it goes. You just got to lose a few Republicans, and the Senate now is saying they want Trump to withdraw troops from Iran conflict. Four Republicans break ranks. I'm guessing it's going to be Murkowski. I've not read this yet. I'm guessing it'll be Murkowski, Collins, Rand Paul, who's somebody who doesn't like us being the police officer of the world. Who's the fourth one? I don't think it would have been Cornyn, although Cornyn, I'm sure, is unhappy with the president. We'll see the fourth one. Probably that, what's his name? Thom? Probably Thom. Thom Tillis. Same as Thom Tillis or Thom Tillis? I forget.
6: It's Thom Tillis.
5: I'm pretty sure it's Thom Tillis.
6: No.
5: Oh, there you go. So Thom Tillis, probably the fourth. Let's see. The Senate on Tuesday, today, approved a House-passed resolution directing President Trump to withdraw U.S. armed forces from hostilities against Iran after four GOP senators broke ranks and voted to undercut Trump's authority as commander-in-chief. The Senate voted 50-48 to approve the resolution, which passed the House 215-208 earlier this month. The measure came straight from the Senate, straight to the Senate floor Tuesday, today, for an up or down vote on final passage. It does not need Trump's signature because it's a concurrent resolution. Resolution does not have the force of law, even though it's been approved by both chambers. It directs Trump on the 1973 War Powers Act to remove U.S. troops from hostilities against Iran, though it accepts elements of the armed forces that would be necessary to protect U.S. assets or allies from imminent attack. Four Republicans voted the measure. Here it is. Rand Paul called it. Susan Collins called it. Lisa Murkowski called it. And Bill Cassidy of Louisiana. You know why, right? Because Bill Cassidy got that ass voted out, got primaried by the guy Trump wanted instead. There you go. Sour grapes. Keep it here. Coming back.
8: This is the
9: ABC News. I'm Wayne Cabot. For the first time, the Senate has said no to President Trump's war in Iran.
10: On this motion, the yeas are 50, the nays are 48. The concurrent motion is agreed to.
9: The resolution already cleared the House, but the White House says it has no significance because there are no hostilities. Yet President Trump is asking for another $80 billion on top of the nearly $30 billion the Pentagon says has already been spent, Trump calling it a very cheap price to pay to stop a nuclear Iran, and says Iran would be wise to allow nuclear inspectors, telling a crowd in Pennsylvania today.
11: If Iran's reasonable, if they're smart, otherwise we'll have to finish the job, which will take about maybe less than a week.
9: The Supreme Court rules that if you lose your house in a tax sale, you are not owed fair market value from the government. Sell-off in tech stocks. The NASDAQ fell 2.2%. S&P down 1.4% today. This is ABC News. Voters care more about protecting public health than lower food prices, says a Fox News poll, a viewpoint shared by Republicans, Democrats, and independents. Voters today are being heard in Utah in three East Coast primaries, South Carolina, Maryland, New York. President Trump visiting Mack Truck in Pennsylvania's Lehigh Valley is claiming credit for the election results in the California governor's race for Steve Hilton after a long wait for the mail-in votes to get counted.
11: Over the next week, he was definitely going to lose, but the U.S. attorney called, "We want to check your votes." About an hour after the call, "Ladies and gentlemen, Mr. Hilton has won." So had I not made that call, Steve Hilton would right now be looking, watching the election from home.
9: He'll face off against Democrat Javier Becerra in the fall. Meta not commenting on a report in the New York Times that it's building an app similar to Polymarket and Kalshi. I'm Wayne Cabot, ABC News.
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13: This is a Bloomberg Money Minute. Wall Street with a down day due to a handful of large cap names. As the Dow lost 0.1%, the Nasdaq fell 2.2%, while the S&P dropped 1.4%. Good news for FedEx as the shipping giant posted quarterly earnings that topped Wall Street expectations and said profit would grow this year. The results suggest that FedEx's long-term cost-cutting efforts are paying off. The company, which is working to boost profit margins by prioritizing parcels in the healthcare and aerospace industries, is seen as an economic barometer because its parcel business carries packages for a wide array of industries and consumers around the world. SpaceX raised $25 billion of bonds in five parts in its debut bond offer while paying a somewhat wide premium over treasuries to get the deal done. The company's bonds paid enough yield to attract almost $90 billion of orders. The greatest demand, though, was for the deal's shortest dated and thus least risky tranche, showing concerns with SpaceX's cash flow. SpaceX shares rose by almost 1%. Dan Schwartzman, Bloomberg Radio.
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15: Weather mostly looks hot and dry the rest of the week. There will be some small scattered storm chances by the end of the week. A generally clear sky, comfortable overnight, low 61. Sunny on Wednesday, a high of 87. Thursday, mostly sunny, low 65, a high of 90. Then on Friday, we can't rule out a few widely scattered storms, otherwise intervals of clouds and sunshine and highs up in the low 90s. I'm meteorologist Mark Thibodeau from the Weather Channel.
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5: My pleasure to have you. Thanks. I appreciate you stopping by. As I've told you, the most important story in the world is certainly the Iran conflict, and not everybody is engaged by it. I get that, and I'm not here to say that you have to be, but as I promised, I will give you updates on it as we go, and I want your thoughts about whether you think the Congress should be able to tell the executive, the president, the commander-in-chief, what he has to do with the troops. A lot of people are confused that somehow they have the right. I don't think they do, and I think the 1973 War Powers Act is probably null and void when it comes to constitutionality, and every president has ignored it since it was put in place in 1973, but now that you've got a bunch of turncoat Republicans in the United States Senate, by the way, it was 50-48. That's not 100. So you had two that didn't vote. I'm guessing there probably were Republicans because you have 53 Republicans in there. Having said all of that, do you think they should have the power to tell the president you've got to bring these troops back now? The president's going to ignore it. It's law anyway. I think it's a theory. And I don't think that it holds any water at all. And if they challenge it all the way to the Supreme Court, I think the executive, no matter who the president is, would probably win. But we go from that to Marco Rubio, our Secretary of State, showing up the UAE to head off the Gulf Arab unease over tentative deal. That's the actual headline on Newsmax World. In Abu Dhabi, in the UAE, U.S. Secretary of State Marco Rubio is in the United Arab Emirates for the first leg of the Free Nation tour of Gulf countries aimed at easing their concerns about the result of an agreement intended to end the war with Iran. Rubio arrived in Abu Dhabi late Tuesday today, following a two-day flurry of diplomatic activity between the U.S. and Iran in Switzerland, led by Vice President J.D. Vance, that resulted in what Vance says is a significant agreement to end all hostilities in the region, reopen the Strait of Hormuz, and provide sanctions relief with negotiations on its nuclear programs to be concluded within 60 days. In the UAE, Kuwait, and Bahrain, all nations with Iran that Iran hit with missiles and drones in retaliation for U.S.-Israeli airstrikes, Rubio will be holding meetings starting Wednesday, tomorrow, with leaders who, in some cases, have taken a harder line on Iran recently then has the Trump administration. In brief comments to reporters upon arrival, Rubio said he would explain the benefits of the agreement to the skeptical Gulf states if it's implemented. You know, there was a report today, which is a problem for me, that Iran said there absolutely will not be any nuclear inspections. I'm like, what? You don't have the right to say that. There will not be any nuclear inspections as part of the deal. Well, then there's not going to be a deal. I think the deal is tenuous anyway. You got Iran coming out almost immediately talking about how they defeated two nuclear powers. Therefore, Iran is now a superpower. Out there saber-rattling like crazy. And then now they're saying they're not going to be any sort of nuclear inspections? No, pound sand. Give the people of that great country, the 90 million plus who don't want them there, give them a chance to get the theocracy out. I think that's asking too much. Here's what Marco Rubio had to say. I believe this is on the tarmac.
16: If Iran makes a decision, if its leadership makes a decision that they want to be a country instead of a revolutionary movement that exports terror, they're going to have an opportunity to do incredible things in Iran. I'm not promising you that that's the choice they're going to make. I'm saying if that's the choice that they make, then there will be opportunities, and those opportunities could include investment, as you've seen other countries in this region benefit from investment, from foreign direct investment. It won't be our investment, it won't be our government money, but I think that is something that's going to have to depend on progress made on a host of other security issues that have to be confronted in the days to come.
5: That's the company line for the Secretary of State. Sorry about the noise. They always want to stand next to a plane. I'm not sure why. Everybody from the president to J.D. Vance to Marco Rubio, they're all saying that it's performative. Iran has to do these things. Again, in the MUO or the MOU, it's not in there. It doesn't say they have to perform these things. But now Iran's saying that they'd be two superpowers or two nuclear powers, makes them a superpower now, is kind of dumb. And then you got the president coming out speaking on it as well.
11: You want to see trouble? Let them have a nuclear weapon. We're doing very well with Iran. They've been decimated. And we're making a deal with them, and we'll see how that all goes. And right now, as you probably heard yesterday, we had 19 million barrels of oil come off, and that's the biggest in the history of the Strait, the Hormuz Strait. Our stock market is through the roof, and oil prices are tumbling. We actually hit for a moment today. In fact, I think it's going to break at $70 a barrel. That's lower than we were when we started, and it's been amazing. And the big thing is, Iran will not have a nuclear weapon.
5: And that's, again, been the company line. I'm actually kind of sad the guy didn't hold on, Sam. I'd love to know why the guy thought that Israel should have inspections. Was that what happened with that guy?
6: Yeah, I don't know. I guess he wussed out, but he was pretty fired up.
5: I'd have taken that call. Call back, Sparky.
6: I know it. I sent him right through.
5: I'd like to hear. You know, I mean, when somebody wants to call in and disagree like that or wants to start some trouble, I'm down. We can do that. But again, Iran needs to have inspections because Iran is the largest state sponsor of terrorism on the planet. I'm not saying that because I feel like saying it. I'm not carrying anybody's water. It's the truth. They've been sponsoring terrorism, and then they decide, let me start dropping bombs and missiles and drones on countries surrounding us because we feel like it. Then they say something dumb like, we defeated two nuclear powers, therefore we must be a superpower now. They're trying to give the narrative that they somehow won. They've never, ever, ever, never said their navy isn't on the bottom of the sea. They've never said that, because it must be. They've also never said, don't worry, our jet fleet is just fine. They can't say that, because it's probably not. Do they still have some surface to air missiles? Probably, if you hold it on your shoulder. I don't think the missile launch sites are operative anymore. I don't like that the theocracy is still in place. I don't like that at all, and I do want the people of Iran to have a chance. Now, it's starting to sound like they're being a little bit more lenient on the oppression of women. And by a little more lenient, I mean there are many women now sort of in the streets without a hijab on. They're not covering their heads or their hair. And some are getting in trouble. Some are being given a hard time. Some aren't. I mean, can you imagine that we would somehow call it progress that you don't have to cover your head? I mean, that's kind of weird. That's kind of odd. That's kind of out there. But we're hearing that they might be lightening up a little bit. Is it because the new Ayatollah is a younger person? maybe more modern than his 86-year-old or whatever it was predecessor was. I mean, I don't know, but that's not enough. I don't think we can trust Iran at all. I mean, at least we're trying to get a deal that says the things that Obama never had in the JCPOA. At least we're hearing some of that. But I don't trust him as far as I can throw him. I mean, how long? Almost 50 years now. They've been doing this in that country and causing mayhem and havoc for all the countries in the surrounding areas in the Middle East. And if they could get to us, they would get to us. And I do believe they've got proxies in this country. I do believe they've got cells in this country. But let's say that you have the ability to decide how this thing ends. Today, on this date, June 23rd, 2026, if the president said, okay, John Q. Public, and that's you, solve it right now, what would you do? 833-JOE-PAGS, 833-563-7247, joepags.com. And if that guy grows a set and wants to call back in and ask me about, you know, why Israel isn't having inspections, I mean, I'd be very happy to have that conversation. For those who don't know, Israel is a nuclear power. Israel isn't threatening to use nukes against Iran, isn't sponsoring terrorism through the Arab world. That's not happening. So fill me in on why Israel would somehow have to say yes to inspections. What are you inspecting? The fact that they have one? I don't get it. And if you want Iran to have a nuclear weapon, I want to know why you want that. I don't think that's asking an awful lot. Why exactly would you want that? I mean, I think some of you who are on the side of the theocracy and that we should not be intervening probably aren't old enough to remember what happened in 1979. You probably don't remember having our hostages held for 444 days. You probably don't remember that it took a Republican president, President Reagan, to make them release our hostages, who they had for a year and a half. You probably don't remember all the people that died in the streets of Iran as the so-called revolution happened there. You probably don't remember how weak Jimmy Carter was in allowing this to happen to begin with, exiling the Shah of Iran, who wasn't a perfect person, but a whole lot better than this. Do yourself a favor, educate yourself a little bit, and get out of your own little bubble, and go look up on YouTube. Show me videos from Iran in 1970s, in the 1960s. Go see the difference. People, I believe, have freedom as a gift from God. A theocracy like that doesn't believe that. They believe that you get your rights from the religious government that claims it has some sort of a connect link, or a direct link, I should say, and are connected to God or Allah. They think that. I mean, we're pretty sure that's not true, but that's what they think, and then they keep their thumb on the neck of the people that they're controlling. It's not that different from the Taliban, which we should have wiped out too, but we didn't. We spent 20 years of blood and all sorts of soul of the United States, and then we ended up giving it back to the Taliban under Joe Biden. It doesn't make any sense to me. But what would you do? You've got the button. You press the button. What does it do to conclude this thing with Iran? Are you just going to trust them? Do you give them one more bombardment and take out the nucleus? You take out the IRGC? You take out the theocracy? Or you just leave now and say, okay, we did the damage we had to do. Let's just go now. 833-JOE-PAGS, 833-563-7247, joepags.com. Scroll down, click on contact. Don't forget, Ted Nugent next hour. Keep it here.
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0: Philadelphia District Attorney's Office charging two pastors with the creation of child pornography and the sexual abuse of minors.
1: Isaiah Banks and Brian Jackson have been arraigned and are out on bail awaiting preliminary hearings. According to Philadelphia Assistant DA Helena Von Nage, the men were allegedly working together.
2: Mr. Banks groomed more than one minor in the community to produce child pornography and then provided that pornography to Mr. Jackson, who also directly communicated with these children.
1: DA Larry Krasner would only say for now there's more than one victim, but added,
3: it will become clear, I would say, in the next couple of months, how many more than one.
1: The DA's office is urging any additional victims to come forward in this case. Gernal Scott, Fox News.
0: Today's show host Savannah Guthrie has made an emotional appeal for anyone who has information about her missing mother to come forward. This comes a day after new details were revealed about a ransom note received months ago that indicated Nancy Guthrie was dead. Nancy Guthrie was reported missing from her Tucson area home February 1st. The case remains unsolved. Bans on using food stamps to buy sugary drinks and candy are blocked in some states.
4: Federal Judge Amy Berman Jackson in D.C. rules the Trump administration lacks the legal authority to allow the bans. 23 states have received permission from the U.S. Department of Agriculture to prohibit the use of SNAP benefits for sugary drinks, candy, and some prepared desserts. Recipients in five states sued, arguing they or family members rely on those products to manage health conditions like diabetes or allergies or for an energy boost during the day. The bans are overturned in the states where the plaintiffs live: Indiana, Iowa, Nebraska, Utah, and West Virginia. The ruling says, in effect, there may be a genuine desire to improve households' health, but unhealthy food still falls under the legal definition of food approved by Congress when it established the SNAP program in 2008.
0: Fox's Chris Foster. I'm Lisa LaSera. This is Fox News.
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6: 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We got a lot of news this week. We will see if the Iran deal holds, what gas and oil prices do, and, well, how things look as we continue to have primaries across the nation. It's Eric Erickson. 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
7: Stretch of quiet weather goes on mostly through midweek. We'll see a small chance of rain returning at the end of the week, but largely just hot and humid and mostly dry. A mainly clear sky overnight, a low of 61. Lots of sunshine ahead Wednesday, high 87. Wednesday night, just a few clouds, a low of 65. And a sunny Thursday, a high up close to 90. Then Friday, a few widely scattered showers and storms if possible. Highs up in the low 90s. My meteorologist Mark Thibodeau from the Weather Channel.
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9: Great radio stations everywhere, along with Sam and Polo. It is the Joe Pag Show. Thanks a lot for stopping by. Bottom of this hour, it'll be the Motor City Madman, whose song, Love Grenade, you hear open my show every day. The story goes, 19 years ago, is that how long ago it's been now since we started this form and fashion of the show? Something like that. 18 or 19 years ago, we started doing the Joe Pag Show. I was the morning guy in San Antonio before then. I asked Ted, I said, Ted, I need a song that sounds like you, but is not Cat Scratch Fever, is not Wango Tango, is not Fred Bear, is not any of those that people would recognize immediately. I wanted a song, though, that people would know was Ted, but like, hey, that sounds like Ted. Love Grenade. That's what it is. He actually wrote back two words, Love Grenade. I didn't know what it meant because I didn't know the name of the song yet. I thought that he had a gas bubble. You know what I mean? I didn't know what Love Grenade meant, Sam.
10: Really?
9: But it could have been, I love you. I didn't know what it was.
10: Really?
9: Okay. I had no idea what it might have been.
10: Not that kind of bomb.
9: He sent it and he said, Love Grenade, use it. And I played it. I went, holy mackerel. I mean, that's unbelievable. So we've been using that ever since. We will have that guy from that song on this show at the bottom of the hour. And again, the last time we had Ted on, it did great on radio, and the video over on YouTube is the largest viewed video I think I've ever had on YouTube. It was like 600,000 views, something like that. We've never really hit a million yet on YouTube, but we're working on doing that. Go and check that out. The entire thing's about 36, 37 minutes long. Obviously, we'll have about 17 minutes for you here on the program as we do it. We know that we have time constraints.

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4: Fox News, I'm John Saucier. President Trump visiting a Mack truck facility in Pennsylvania today, talking about the ongoing peace negotiations between the U.S. and Iran after the two countries agreed to extend a ceasefire for 60 days.
5: The Iran economy has been crushed and their defense industrial base has been damaged so severely that it'll take them many years to rebuild, many years. And now we're trying to work out a deal that's fair.
4: Recent polls suggest the majority of Americans disapprove of the president's handling of Iran. The Senate actually just passed a war powers resolution that would block military action in Iran. House Minority Leader Hakeem Jeffries says Iran has become more powerful and Americans are paying the price.
6: Higher gas prices and higher food prices that can be directly attributed to the Trump Republican reckless war of choice in Iran.
4: This war powers resolution largely symbolic. 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
1: Great to have you. Thanks. I appreciate you stopping by. There's a lot going on, lots to get to. It is the Joe Pag Show. There's a ton going on. It's so sickening to me that the left constantly acts like we've got to go through them and ask their permission to do anything. And by we, I mean the American people. They literally think, I mean, think about what Tim Kaine said from the Senate not that long ago. And I forget who he was questioning in some sort of oversight. Kaine, who could have been the vice president under Hillary Clinton, thank God we dodged that bullet. Tim Kaine says, you think that our rights come from God and not government? You really think that? Government gives us our rights. And it just made me think that Tim Kaine is on a power trip, as are most liberal progressives in this country, that we have to go to them for our food, for our transportation, for our drink, for our internet, for our electricity, for our housing, for our clothing, for our job, and we don't. This is the bane of the existence of the progressive left in this country. They hate that we are independent people, that we can go and get our own job, go and get our own transportation, our own food, our own house, without any sort of overseeing by the government. People like that hate it. They think we have to go to them because they think they're smarter than we are. And for somebody who has been a senator for a long time and was almost the vice president of the United States in 2016, for Tim Kaine to really not have ever read the Constitution blows my mind. When you read the Declaration of Independence, it clearly says, Creator. That's where we were all created equal. Life, liberty, pursuit of happiness. Creator. Go look at the first proclamation for Thanksgiving by George Washington. The Lord and him and his and the Lord and God. They all make reference to God, the higher power, in all of the founding documents. Are the difference between the United States and Great Britain, that was the ruler of us until it wasn't anymore, is that King George III thought he was God, or that he could tell you who God was going to be, or what religion you had to follow. And you couldn't do anything without his giving you some sort of a wave of his saber. I now allow you, I anoint you allowed to eat food now. The people on the left in this country, in government, think that they are the be-all, end-all. They are the higher power. They're the supreme being. They're not. Their rights were granted by God and protected by the document called the Constitution. We get into that in earnest with Janine Turner next hour. It just blows my mind that they think they've got more power and more authority than they actually do. They serve at our leisure, at our pleasure. Samuel, Corpus Christi, what's going on?
2: Hey, how you doing, Joe?
1: Living the dream, man.
2: I just wanted to say, I want to disagree with you on one point. However, before then, bottom line is the Congress doesn't have the power per se to withhold things or keep the executive branch from doing different things. However, they are not equal powers. Based on the Constitution, the Congress has more power. Why? Because they make the laws and they hold the purse. That's how they control things. But, of course, the president, the executive branch, has the authority to execute the laws that are on the books. And then, of course, the bottom line is, even if the Supreme Court makes a decision, then the legislative branch can also make a law that trumps any decision that the Supreme Court actually does. So they're the ones that actually hold the power, the most of the power based on the Constitution.
1: I'm going to disagree with you a little bit. No, well, let me stop you before you go to the next thing. I'm going to disagree a little bit. Yes, Congress has the power to make laws. Who signs them into law? They don't make laws, they make bills. Who signs the bill?
2: Well, the president signs the bill, however,
1: so that's when it becomes law.
2: Can overrule. No, that's when it becomes law. However, if the president vetoes it with a 2/3 of both houses, they can actually usurp or overrule what he says.
1: You're absolutely right. How easy is it for them to get 2/3 to agree?
2: Well, it might not be that easy.
1: It would never happen. Not the way Congress is made today. So my point is this. I think that Article 1 and Article 2, and you're not wrong, they do have the power to make the bill, but the bill's got to be signed into law and then executed by the executive. I think they're very close in power. The branch that has the least power is Article 3. That's the court system. But what you said about Article 3 wasn't to check the executive. Article 3 is to actually check whether the law that Article 1 makes is constitutional. The Supreme Court can say that bill that you got passed and that the president signed into law is not valid via the Constitution. So Article 1 does have a little more power, I would agree with you, but Article 3 has the least amount of power, but it does, in fact, have the ability to check Article 1, the legislative, and make sure they stay in line when it comes to constitutionality. We agree on that, right?
2: Oh, yes, absolutely, absolutely.
1: Okay, about 20 seconds. So tell me the other thing you were going to say.
2: All right. Yeah, well, that's pretty much it. But I do believe that what they've been doing with as far as the president, as far as the judicial branch, really is usurping their authority, usurping the president's authority with the many decisions they've been making with Trump administration. It's been abhorrent. It's been terrible. So with that in mind, we have something to agree on that.
1: All right, my man. I appreciate you, Samuel. Good call. I love breaking stuff like that down. I love calls like that. Not enough people understand the history, nor even the mechanisms that are in place in our government. I'd hope that more people learn like Samuel obviously did. Keep it here for Ted Nugent.
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4: ABC News, I'm Wayne Cabot. The Republican-controlled Senate hands President Trump a rare rebuke, voting to deny him war powers for Iran. The resolution passing on the 10th try. Mitch McConnell not present because of a hospitalization. The White House says the resolution means nothing because there are no hostilities presently. Connecticut Senator Richard Blumenthal says the Trump deal is good for Iran.
5: The frozen assets that now will be released to the Iranians to be used as they wish, not to buy American agricultural products.
4: The administration can continue to remove information from National Park Service sites that it says improperly disparaged Americans, past or living. Federal appeals court now pausing a lower court ruling that required the exhibits to be restored by the 4th of July. The first player to score in 6 different World Cup tournaments with a goal today, Cristiano Ronaldo. This is ABC News. Word of Epstein's revenge.
6: After Microsoft co-founder Bill Gates tried to end his relationship with Jeffrey Epstein, the convicted sex offender attempted to use compromising information about Gates' extramarital affairs to force his way back into Gates' life, he told the House Oversight Committee earlier this month, according to a transcript of the closed-door testimony released Tuesday. Gates, according to the transcript, said Epstein used an advisor to send him veiled threats, appeared to coach Gates' advisor on how to potentially blackmail him, and mixed fact and fiction to leverage compromising information against the software billionaire. Peter Harlambous, ABC News.
4: A dreadlocked Rastafarian cannot sue the Louisiana prison guards who cut his hair. The Supreme Court says federal law protecting religious rights does not permit inmates to sue for damages. ESPN is reporting that the NHL is looking at Houston and Austin for possible expansion to Texas. Wayne Cabot, ABC News.
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9: This is a Bloomberg Money Minute. Wall Street with a down day due to a handful of large cap names, with the Dow losing a tenth of a percent, the Nasdaq falling 2.2%, while the S&P 500 dropped 1.4%. The owner of the Circle K convenience store chain beat analyst estimates for sales and earnings in the latest quarter. Canada's Couche-Tard saw big gains in fuel margins after the Iran war caused prices to spike. The gains occurred despite consumers driving less, with Couche-Tard saying road transportation fuel volumes fell 2.1% in the U.S. The average selling price of fuel at its company-operated U.S. stores was $3.60 a gallon during the quarter. Artificial intelligence could soon play a bigger role in air traffic control. Airspace Intelligence has won a U.S. government contract to provide AI tech for managing flight traffic, including mapping out flight paths and identifying congested areas. The Federal Aviation Administration expects the new system to be up and running by the end of 2028. Dan Schwartzman, Bloomberg Radio.
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11: Weather mostly looks hot and dry the rest of the week. There will be some small scattered storm chances by the end of the week. A generally clear sky, comfortable overnight, low 61. Sunny on Wednesday, a high of 87. Thursday, mostly sunny, low 65, a high of 90. Then on Friday, we can't rule out a few widely scattered storms, otherwise intervals of clouds and sunshine, and highs up in the low 90s. I'm meteorologist Mark Thibodeau from the Weather Channel.
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1: The last time I had this guy on, we set a record on my YouTube because so many people were interested in what he had to say about Green Day and Bad Bunny at the Super Bowl. And what he said really did make a difference, and it went viral like crazy. And of course, the Motor City Madman, former Father of the Year, probably still is for his kids. He's a law enforcement officer. He's the rock and roll legend, Ted Nugent. Ted, how are you? Good to see you as always.
12: I'm doing so good, Joe. It's crazy. Happy 250th anniversary for life, liberty, and the pursuit of gonzo happiness. Joe Pags, on a truth, logic, and common sense level, you deserve me.
1: Oh, well, I do deserve you, and I'm always pleased and honored to have you on the program. The reason why you went viral is because you don't pull any punches, and you told the truth about those so-called artists going into the Super Bowl, and everybody listened to what you had to say. And I hope because of our interview, the Super Bowl will think twice before putting on a bunch of America haters on their halftime show again. We've got to talk about the America 250 concert series. You had the President of the United States. I don't care if it's Barack Obama. I don't care if it's Joe Biden or Bill Clinton. If they ask me to go and play the national anthem on my saxophone, I'm going to show up and play it. If the president asks you to go celebrate the birth of this nation, the quarter of a millennium celebration, you say yes, don't you, Ted?
12: You know, we're surrounded by such wimps. I mean, such petty little goofballs. Yes, the answer is a resounding yes. This is the 250th anniversary of this unique United States of America DNA. It's called rebel. It's called rebellion. We met King George's punks at the Concord Bridge when, coincidentally, they came to take away our right to self-defense and the right to keep and bear arms. Right. So we met them at the Concord Bridge. And we shot him in the face. And that's what happens when you try to denude and try to take away freedoms from a free man who relies on self-evident truth and actually wrote down the self-evident truth in these sacred documents. So, yes, you know, the Nugent family is celebrating 250 years. I'm doing the best concerts of my life. I have the best band in the world, the best audiences in the world. I play the national anthem every night, Joe. And it's emotional. It's powerful. There's a lot of clenched fists, but there's all smiling faces. And people know that the whole world sucks, but America sucks less. And with Donald Trump, we're sucking less and less every day.
1: You know, when you've got Morris Day and The Time, who hasn't had a hit since 1987, and then you've got Milli Vanilli, half of which I think, died. When they're saying no, I mean, I don't get it. So what is it about the pressure that falls on somebody like a Morris Day or like a half a Milli Vanilli? What makes them think, or Martina McBride, what makes them think, I can't possibly do this because this guy is president? Isn't the country bigger than any one man? Isn't the actual opportunity to for the annals of time, Ted, whoever plays at this concert is going to be seen in the historical books, and they said no because somebody on Twitter said something? What goes on in the brain, do you think, of people that would say yes and then quickly say no when somebody called them out?
12: Well, I've been around for 78 years, 78 years clean and sober, so my mental spiritual radar picks up accurate information. It digests and analyzes that accurate information, yes, and it makes sensible decisions. The only person that I can blame on anything in life is the guy in the mirror. That goes for everybody out there. But you know, we've talked about this before with the teachers union intentionally dumbing down of America. We are so dumb. If you see the roving reporter on the streets and they ask who we won the independence from in 1776, we are graduating the dumbest people in the history of the world. And the left celebrates lack of knowledge. You listen to these people try to form a sentence, try to form a syllable without getting in a fight. And these artists, they're a manifestation of this dumbing down process where, you nailed it, Joe. There, you know, we have our problems in America, but I'm having the greatest year of my life, because I improvise, adapt, and overcome. I pay attention to my conduct and my actions to make sure that my actions and conduct are beneficial, not just to me, but to my family and my neighbors and my land and my band and my crew and the people who pay to see us perform. So all you have to do, here's a rare one. I don't think this is legal in the Democrat Party, but you have to actually think. You have to use your head. So these people, they've been so dumbed down and brainwashed. I mean, like Bruce Springsteen, God bless him and his E Street Band. They've made some wonderful, soulful music. Both of us were inspired by Mitch Ryder and James Brown and Wilson Pickett, Chuck Berry. But how can a guy who has become a billionaire through capitalism condemn capitalism? And this is, don't try to figure it out, you'll get a headache. Just know that they're really, really stupid people, and we need to just ignore them.
1: It is Ted Nugent, rock and roll legend. I can't believe that we've been friends for 26 years, Ted. By the way, inducted into the Michigan Outdoor Hall of Fame this August. Congratulations on that. Go and check out these are smaller venues on purpose. You could still sell out giant auditoriums, but smaller venues on purpose. These are more personal concerts. And from what I hear from everybody who goes, you're better than you were in 1978, which is hard for me to believe. But then again, I've sat next to you as you played Stranglehold and everything else, so I know how good you still are. With all that in mind, did you ever, when you were jumping off of amplifiers for Cat Scratch Fever and going crazy in those concerts in the late 70s and the early 80s, did you ever think to yourself, let me make sure that I understand everybody's politics in the audience? Or were you doing it for the masses, Ted? Because they don't seem to do that anymore. They want to only play to the side that they think they agrees with them. That's a big difference, isn't it?
12: You know, we set an attendance record at Bike Week in Arizona a couple months ago. I had tens of thousands of people just dancing their asses off. Every night on stage, I look out there and I see little boys and girls. I see teenagers. I see 30-something. I see guys that are older than I am. Even when they're younger than I am, they look older than I am. But bottom line is, it's about the art. And I've had people come up that don't agree with my politics. And, of course, I scold them because my politics are the U.S. Constitution. Hey, Uncle Ted, I love your political views. The Constitution isn't a view. The Declaration of Independence isn't a presumption. So bottom line is, you're right. I've been playing for the last 68 years, 69 years I've been playing rock and roll on stage, rhythm and blues, soul music, and I don't care if they've paid their hard-earned money to see my band and I and my boys. We put our heart and soul into every song, every lick, every concert, every night, and they realize they're getting their money's worth. So in 2026, I did my 7,051st concert here last week in Texas. These are the best, most gratifying, energized, fun, the music. Little Richard taught us how to have fun. So it really doesn't matter what walk of life, what perspective. People come to my concert. There's probably animal rights people come to my concert knowing that I'm distributing venison after the show. But they come because the music has a life of its own.
1: Yes.
12: I mean, Little Richard was a gay guy with a pompadour singing about abusing your daughter. But everybody loved the energy and the piss and the vinegar. So that's the bottom line to artists. So I don't understand how artists can compartmentalize and try to deal with just their favorite people. My music is for people who love life and have a positive energy and an attitude, and my soundtrack is the ultimate soundtrack for those people.
1: Rock and roll legend Ted Nugent. Go to tednugent.com. 2026 American Outdoor Sportsman of the Year. There you go. Let's just add some more awards and rewards. Very, very, very deserving, by the way. Let's talk about the reflecting pool. I want to talk about how stupid this is. We now have a faction of people. I saw a guy get arrested yesterday trying to make the reflecting pool green again, or trying to cut a hole in the liner of the reflecting pool because somehow Trump is a fascist. Literally, there was a reporter yelling to him, "What are you doing? Why did you do that?" "Oh, you're on their side. You're a fascist." Ted, if you think somebody's a fascist, do you make the pool green? What is going on in the mentality of America right now? Can you figure it out?
12: You know, I can't figure it out, and I'm not even going to try because I get such a kick out of idiots. By the way, it's just a coincidence, but I'm actually drinking some of the algae from the reflecting.
1: What is wrong with you?
12: But here's some advice, and I know you respect your elders. Don't try to figure out stupid. Just identify it as stupid, and hopefully we can have some law enforcement to stop stupid from ruining everybody else's life. I've learned a long time ago when people would attack me because I carry a gun. Keeping and bearing arms is perfect. People would attack me because I kill deer and eat venison. Conservation and venison is perfect. So I knew instinctively, even though I didn't know what a debate was, and I graduated from the anti-American education system, I instinctively, raised by a great mom and dad and a family who had to earn their own way, live within their means, save for a rainy day, I knew instinctively that self-defense is perfect, so you can take your criticism against my gun and shove it, and eating venison is the most perfect of perfect, balancing the herd and maximizing the productivity of wildlife habitat. So I instinctively knew that my critics and people attacking me were just idiots. So I've had a lot of fun laughing at idiots. Here's some good advice, everybody. Laugh at the idiots.
1: Very good advice from Uncle Ted. Now, we can laugh at the idiots, and you're right, it's kind of fun. But when the idiots become 40 to 50% of the country, that becomes a problem, Ted. I mean, you've got people who truly believe Donald Trump is a tyrant or a fascist. They truly believe that you're a no good this and that. They truly believe that I'm a no good this and that because we love the Constitution, because we love our freedom and liberty, because we don't think government should intrude in our lives like they want government to take over everything. You got somebody like Mamdani gets elected in New York by lying about affordability, and now he's basically said we're going to increase the bus fares, we're going to take over private businesses, we're going to take over privately owned homes. Ted, what's going on? Again, we can laugh at them, but they're getting a lot of power suddenly.
12: Well, equal to the laughing at idiots, I'm a fighter.
1: Yeah.
12: I know that the 250th anniversary is a celebration of rebels who knew that kings shouldn't have any say-so in our destiny or our quality of life. So I remain a rebel against those forces. And it really is the lunatic fringe, but even a fringe in this modern world is a huge number of people. They still control academia. They still control the media for the most part. They still control most of the bureaucracies. They're all corrupt. All bureaucracies are corrupt. So the enemy is quite substantial out there. So I fight like a son of a bitch. And I try to make sure that I endorse John James for governor of Michigan, for Gina Johnson for District 33, Bill Sage for District. I'm a political animal because the experiment in self-government is all about politics. And I make sure that the people I endorse and get elected are Christian, constitutional, conservative, conservation, who stand up for earning your own way, private property rights, law and order, never letting rapists ever out of the cage. So these are the kinds of quality of life issues that I fight for. While I'm laughing in their face, I'm fighting to get rid of them and elect accurate representation for Christian constitutional conservative conservation representation. And by the way, HunterNation.org, we're going to put it on the screen, Joe. HunterNation.org is going after conservatives that didn't vote. We are getting them to vote those core values, because as we laugh in the face of the idiots, we're going to replace them with people who represent the core values that created the greatest quality of life, the United States of America, in the history of the human experience.
1: I was blown away by what I learned from you a couple of times ago that we spoke. I think it was actually before the 2024 election. How many hunters did you sign up? Was it 200,000 or 300,000 that were not even registered to vote?
12: Many millions. The seven swing states in 24, HunterNation.org played the biggest role. We scolded them. We found millions. And I use the term hunters because those are conservationists. Those are conservatives. Those are Christians. Those are hardworking people who are in the asset column for God, family, country. We found that no state had even 50% of hunters that had ever registered to vote. So I went after them, and we got millions to vote, and we're getting more and more. In fact, Keith Mark, the founder of HunterNation.org, is in Washington, D.C., once again, making sure that the bureaucrats represent people in the asset column instead of represent people in the liability column. And we know what those columns look like. Hardworking people who abide by the law and take care of their family and produce versus those that suck blood from the rest of us.
1: It is Ted Nugent. Go to TedNugent.com, 2026 American Outdoor Sportsman of the Year. Check out his program. What is it, Saturday at 3 on Real America's Voice?
12: Yeah, something like that. Real America's Voice, the Spirit Campfire. Well, there'll be flames coming out of my ass, so be sure you bring marshmallows.
1: Yeah, because I want to fry some marshmallows on those flames. It is Ted Nugent, his own self. Amazing to have you every single time. Ted, I think you told me this before. Can you tell my audience again, why weren't these hunters signed up? Why were they just complacent? And I mean, were they apathetic because of a specific reason? Were they too busy? Why weren't they signed up?
12: Well, number one, voting takes place during the peak of the hunting season.
1: Right.
12: But that excuse, that is such a lame, spineless excuse. But ultimately, we've talked about it before, worse than Democrats, worse than Marxists, worse than communists, worse than the enemies of America, are Americans constricted by apathy. Non-players, non-engagement is the worst curse in America. This is an experiment in self-government. Every family has a moral, spiritual obligation, a patriotic obligation to vote for accurate representation. We do the Tea Party then, but right now we're scrambling for damage control because we didn't vote family values for quality control. So apathy is the worst curse mankind can exist. So ultimately, everybody get out there, register to vote, vote for Christian, constitutional, conservative, conservation representation, and the toilet flush of America will come to an end.
1: Yeah, it is Ted Nugent. Go to TedNugent.com right now. I always have to talk to you about music. As I'm watching a lot of videos over on YouTube and elsewhere, people are breaking down music. I love the clip that I'm sure you've seen by now of Joe Rogan asking a guy who's interviewing, have you heard A Stranglehold by Ted Nugent? And he's like, I don't think so. And then Rogan plays it. He's like, you got to hear it. He plays it, and the guy goes, oh, yeah, no, I do know this song. Ted, there's something about your music, and I want, look, I know that you're very confident in who you are, but I wonder if anybody's ever asked you this. When you write something like Stranglehold, do you know that it's going to hit me in the gut? It's not just a song. It's not just a riff. It's like, okay, my blood's pumping a different way now. It's almost like Welcome to the Jungle by Guns N' Roses has the same effect on me. Cat Scratch Fever does too. What is it about the riffs that you write to open your songs? Is it a visceral, ethereal thing that you feel in your body, and then you're like, okay, that's the one?
12: Well, Joe, the best way to explain it, but just before I came on with you, I was signing a bunch of these guitars. I was playing these guitars.
1: Beautiful. Like,
12: you can go to toby@tednugent.com and purchase one of these, make a donation for a children's charity, nonprofit. But ultimately, I don't think about anything when I make music. I channel Little Richard, and I'm a music lover. I love what James Brown does. I love what the Motown Funk Brothers do. I love what Chuck Berry and Bo Diddley created, this sexy, grinding, spiritual rhythm that really encompasses the spirit of adventure and the spirit of fluidity, if I may. But when I create a piece of music, I come in from shooting my bow or training with my firearms, training my dogs, snuggling with Shemaine, playing with my grandkids, and I'll grab a guitar and immediately a rhythm that is like the son of Chuck Berry, the son of Motown. The rhythms happen because I crave a rhythm, I crave a groove, I crave a note pattern and, yeah, and sequence. And because my hands have been there so many millions of times, my hands can deliver what my ears crave. And then the song makes me think of a stand and a belief system, especially Wang Dang Sweet Poon Tang. That was an emotional
1: very emotional song. And no, I don't want to eat marshmallows that are fried that way or that are cooked that way. Ted Nugent, the whole thing's over on YouTube, joepags.com/YouTube. We're back after this. Stay here.
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2: News. I'm John Saucier. President Trump visiting a Mack truck facility in Pennsylvania today, talking about the ongoing peace negotiations between the U.S. and Iran after the two countries agreed to extend a ceasefire for 60 days.
3: The Iran economy has been crushed and their defense industrial base has been damaged so severely that it'll take them many years to rebuild, many, many years. And now we're trying to work out a deal that's fair.
2: Recent polls suggest the majority of Americans disapprove the president's handling of Iran. The Senate actually just passed a war powers resolution that would block military action in Iran. House Minority Leader Hakeem Jeffries says Iran has become more powerful and Americans are paying the price.
4: Higher gas prices and higher food prices that can be directly attributed to the Trump Republican reckless war of choice in Iran.
2: This war powers resolution largely symbolic. 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
12: 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Janine Turner next hour. 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It's pretty cool. 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